0: crackdown on civilian ships in the Strait of Hormuz.
1: The president took to Truth Social, stating that this is indeed retribution for the strikes on commercial shipping. And he says if it happens again, it'll get worse.
0: Fox's Mike Tobin in Tel Aviv. President Trump said earlier today the ceasefire between the U.S. and Iran was over, but said he didn't think a full conflict would resume. President Trump now on his way back to the White House after meeting with NATO leaders in Turkey, where Secretary General Mark Rutte gave him credit for allies increasing their defense spending.
2: Rutte praised Trump's efforts to help bolster defense spending over the past year.
3: In total, more than $1.2 trillion. I call this the Trump trillion.
2: Trump's only public denunciation, Spain, long seen as lagging other countries when it comes to defense spending.
4: A terrible partner in NATO. They don't participate, they don't pay.
2: Behind closed doors, Trump said the alliance remains strong and united.
0: Fox's Lucas Tomlinson in Ankara, Turkey. President Trump met with Ukraine's leader Volodymyr Zelensky on the sidelines of the meeting, where he granted Ukraine permission to manufacture Patriot missile defense systems to aid in its war with Russia. The main Democratic Party says it will hold a convention to replace Senate hopeful Graham Platner if he drops out of the race, after a former girlfriend accused of a sexual assault as at least one potential replacement has come forward.
5: Former Maine Senate President Troy Jackson is preparing to launch his Maine Senate bid. The progressive is the only contender backed by Senator Bernie Sanders, who rescinded his Platner endorsement. Jackson believes even with a last-minute swap, Democrats can still beat Republican Senator Susan Collins.
0: Fox's Alexis McAdams. Platner has denied the allegations. 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
15: Recently, some metal rails and loops were installed by someone on a nearly dozen planter boxes near 6th Street and Brazos. Downtown Austin Alliance says it had no part in the installation. 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
16: 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I mean, they also kind of look like those things that people would put up to stop people with skateboards from, you know, grinding up the sides of planter boxes with their tricks and whatnot.
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15: Yeah, let me squeeze in Lou, checking in from the Mopac area this morning.
1: Man, you know what it is, man. Just another day, another hustle, man.
15: Yep.
1: I want to speak on that homeless. Man, the city's not doing nothing about it. I started out having 5 homeless encampment properties to clean out. I was hired to do. I'm at 12 right now. All these individuals that I meet in these homeless encampments, they're ducked in these camps that people from Wisconsin, North Carolina, New York, these people are coming out from the woodwork, man.
15: Wow.
1: So I have no clue what the city council is talking about, if there's a change in decreasing homelessness. There's no change whatsoever.
15: Well, Lou, there's no interest in solving the crisis because that means they wouldn't be needed anymore, right? I mean,
1: exactly.
15: Yeah.
1: That's job security for them, and that's it. That's all it is for them.
15: You're out there with your gloves and boots, and you're out there actually helping clean up some of these areas. Man, and what a task that is. That's a big job.
1: Mm-hmm.
15: Dangerous job, too, right, Lou? Is it dangerous?
1: Oh, man, all the drug stuff that we see, we get chased with machetes, all sorts of stuff. I'm in close connection with APD and with about 3 co-compliance officers that email me, text me throughout all these properties. I clean one up on Monday. That same one on Monday will be trashed up again on Tuesday because co-compliance notifies me and they give me 7 days to go out there and clean it all up. And these individuals, it's just same rotating cycle, same people I see.
16: Yeah. You ever deal with anybody's like aggressive dogs out there? Do people have aggressive dogs back in those camps?
1: Oh, those animals that are back there, I don't even know their dogs. I don't know what kind of dogs they are. They're some kind of
15: vicious
1: homemade dogs, but the dead animals that we have to pick up, I mean, there's so much stuff, man. I'll tell you right now, Todd, man, I've been born and raised in Austin. Like I spoke on before. This city is not Austin no more, man.
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0: from the Fox News Radio studios in Midtown Manhattan, giving you opinions and facts with a positive outlook. It's Brian Kilmeade.
1: Just let me get the sound down. There's so much breaking news going on right now. I'm listening up to the last second now because primetime is morning show time, and with time shifting for the NATO summit over in Turkey. President of the United States, when you get up at 4 in the morning, I walk into work, and he's having his bilateral meeting, and it's with Rutte of NATO, and he's basically saying, I'm disappointed with everyone in NATO. Disappointed with everybody. They've totally let us down in Iran. Okay? And the MOU is over with Iran, and we bombed them 80 times last night. That's pretty big news. He just came out of a NATO meeting and said, a lot of love in the room, gave me full credit for bringing back everyone's spending when it comes to defense. And he's sitting now with the Ukrainian president, Zelensky, where he has just said, I'm giving them the license to make their own patriots, and this is an ingenious group that can do it. Wow. Big three.
2: Number three.
1: So, can we put the unhinged conspiracies to rest? Charlie Kirk, alleged assassin, hearing continues as a judge is hearing the evidence. And it's overwhelming. As Tyler Robinson is seen on video multiple times at the scene of the crime, DNA on the site, on the towel, on the gun. The towel also has the DNA of the boyfriend, who, along with the parents, has said that Tyler Robinson is guilty and confessed. But yet the conspiracy theories want to still exist. It is sickening.
2: Number two.
3: Given that you have a sort of ascendant role in the Democratic Party, could you talk about the main Senate race? Do you think that Graham Plattner should drop out of the race?
4: I believe that it's time for him to drop out of the race.
1: Right. The mayor of New York City. So, for some reason, he is the standard bearer for the Democratic Party now. Dems in dire straits in Maine as the despicable Graham Plattner refuses to leave without his demands being met. Yeah, the rapist has demands.
2: Number one.
5: Is the ceasefire done? Is the MOU dead?
6: That's a very interesting question. To me, I think it's over. I don't want to deal with them anymore. They're scum. You know what scum is? They're scum. They're sick people.
1: Yes, I know what scum is. President Trump speaks at NATO as he rips our allies for being MIA on Iran. He takes aim at Spain, and the ceasefire is essentially done as we pound Iran, and they strike back. They hit Bahrain and Kuwait, where our bases are there. I don't think without any success. But they've exposed their launchers. But the launchers now that they've dug them out, okay, congratulations. They're dug out. They're also targets. You buried them to keep them. But now that you're using them, they got to be taken out. So the president's hitting mostly communication systems and radar. And he's hit them multiple times. Could Iran be this stupid and self-destructive? So they're shooting at merchant ships of Saudi Arabia and Qatar, both of which stopped allowing us to use their bases and want a re-approachment with Iran. So they shoot both those guys and they condemn them. So it just goes to show you in that neighborhood that trying to make friends with your enemy never works. We're your ally. You got to realize that. They're trying to play both ends of the fence. So the president is still meeting right now. We'll see what emerges. As you know, as I just got on, he's making a lot of news because right now, if you give the license to make patriots to the Ukrainians, not only can they do it quickly, I understand, they could actually give the excess back to us, so we can give it to our neighbors in the Middle East, our Gulf states. So it's pretty strong. Now, in terms of Spain, I know it's not that consequential, but you have an ally that spends only $36 billion on the defense and will not let us use our own bases, which we fully finance, while mocking America on a regular basis. They're done. So I looked up what kind of trade we have with Spain. And the president looked at Scott Bessent during the press conference. We're never going to have this again. Keep in mind. We'll never. Normally this stuff comes out weeks later in closed-door meetings, according to an unnamed source. We get it in real time. If you look at what we trade with Spain, and essentially it is not a lot. They buy from us crude oil, natural gas, aircraft, weapons, medical supply, pharmaceutical technology, agricultural products. They buy that from us. We import from them automobiles. What kind of car do they have? What kind of Spanish? Does anyone have it? Do you know? What kind of, does Spain even make a car? I don't even, do you know anyone who drives a Spanish car? I mean, okay. Automobiles, wine, olive oil. We can go to Italy for that. Wine, I'm pretty sure Trump makes his own wine. We don't need that anymore. Steel and metal products, I'm pretty sure the president's tariffing them back to America in renewable energy. So good luck, Spain. Continue to use your socialist economy and talk tough to try to raise your personal approval ratings. But in the end, are you helping your country? The answer is no. So in the other big story is what's happening with Iran, because they're in full motion right now in terms of trying to enforce their control of the strait. Now, one of the reasons they think they're in control of the strait is because it says it in the MOU, a terrible document that I guess we're supposed to look at as just a way to get negotiations. But if you look at this 14 points, this is what the Iranians are going by. And they're despicable, and I agree with everything the president said. But in the MOU that J.D. Vance put together, says the Islamic Republic of Iran and Oman will conduct dialogue and define future administration and maritime services on the Strait of Hormuz in discussion with other Persian Gulf allies and states in line with the applicable international law and the sovereign rights of coastal states on the Strait of Hormuz. They think they're going to control it after 60 days because it says it there to a degree easily to be interpreted that way. So the question is, the price of oil is now up to $76. We got it down to $68. If the prices go up on the average American, they're most likely less likely to vote for the president's party in the midterm elections. Josh Holmes, cut eight.
7: I think what Iran has systematically done over the last couple of months is eliminate every other option other than a finish the job type operation. Of course, President Trump and the administration didn't want that to be the case, but Iran is an untrustworthy negotiating partner, and we continue to see the violence in the Strait, the disruption of commerce in the Strait that they're trying to use as leverage for this larger conversation, at the same time just being an absolute menace across the region and the globe. And so I think President Trump is right here to escalate, and I don't think he has any other choice.
1: So the one thing that the president could do, if he wants to go back to Connecticut operations, but while keep the price of oil down, this is what could happen. You talk to our NATO allies right now. Say, look, I'm going to need escorts through that strait. I'm going to need insurance. We'll provide the insurance for the merchant ships through this strait. And here is our military operation to take back the strait. The way to keep oil down while keeping Iran down and out is to take back the strait. I think that I've been told by military experts, we got multiple plans to take back the strait and be in thorough control of it right now. And it's not just the blockade. That's one way to do it. So before we take a time out and recalibrate, right now Zelensky is speaking and everything he says of substance. When these guys meet, this is of substance. This is what the president said earlier, which General Keane had brought up, and I believe the first, along with Mark Thiessen, about, hey, Ukraine has innovated their own drone defense. They innovated their own long-range rockets. Can you give them permission to make the Patriots listen?
8: One of the things I think we're going to be talking about today, a little birdie told me this, about the fact that we'll give them the right to make Patriots. We'll show them how to do it. It's very complex, actually, but it's you'll figure out the complexity quickly. And we're talking about that, and the company that makes them, which is building now four plants. You know, all of our companies will be able to do this in 2 to 3 months. If you order a Patriot, now you have to wait a long time for them. Same thing with Tomahawks. We have a lot of certain equipment, but with they call it the elite equipment. And you don't need elite equipment necessarily for a war. But so one of the things we're going to be talking about is we're going to give a license to you to make Patriots. That's pretty cool, right? This way you can't complain that we're not giving them enough. It's a make them yourself. We haven't informed the company of that yet, but that'll work out all right. You know, sure, they'll be thrilled. But, you know, they'll be able to do it. You'll be able to figure that out. Most countries couldn't do that. Yeah. If I said that to most countries, they wouldn't know what I'm talking about. But this is a very ingenious group. And what I like about that, it's a defensive situation as opposed to an offensive. But I think one of the things you might want to be talking about is that.
1: the way these two are getting along is fantastic. And it reminds me, and I keep saying this over and over again, we're never going to have this again. So what happened in the Oval Office a year ago really was, I think, started by J.D. Vance. And then the president followed up, took it over and said, that's basically changed your tone, and kicked him out, and they never had lunch. And we all know about that. But what happens is, if you have a real relationship, sometimes with even your best friends and your closest family members, you have arguments because you can't, if you have a real relationship, feel comfortable enough with people, you got to tell them how you really think. If you're in this former relationship and you're worried about it, you talk about it when they leave. Not President Trump's like, no, I'll talk about it while you're here. And then the next thing you know, they're meeting with the naming of the new Pope, I think, in the Vatican. And they had that meeting with a famous shot of those two just sitting in chairs, and Macron was going to stay, and he told Macron to leave, and those two had it out. So they continue to talk on a regular basis, and they get frustrated with each other, and I get it. But I think that they really like each other. And then before, you heard Donald Trump say, when I was just walking up to do the radio show, he said, we actually have a very good relationship now. And Zelensky chimed in, he goes, and it's not going to end. So that was pretty cool, I think, because it shows a real, you know, if you're going to be honest with us when you're fighting, I think you're being honest with us when you're not. We're going to take a short time out, talk about those events, and also talk about the Charlie Kirk hearings, which turned out to be a mini trial with legal experts telling me almost never happens. But this is why I think it's necessary, because these conspiracy theorists that said Israel's behind Charlie Kirk's death, or that Erica's behind Charlie Kirk's death, or other people are behind his death. When you have this guy, Tyler Robinson, caught dead to rights as the assassin, but people needed to see it because we were not hearing the evidence. We're finally hearing the evidence from the prosecution. And all those people who made so much money on clicks and theories should really be debunked. And you should really think twice before you subscribe to their podcast or listen to them at all. Don't move.
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13: 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You know, they hang gays and lesbians over there from street signs and cranes. So how can the new

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1: I think that now initiative moved to our hands. Not totally, but moved. We are trying to move this war to the sky from the battlefield. That's why we now began to control the battlefield. This is very important. It's difficult when you have less people to move them back. But we found another way how to do it, to cut their logistic for their army. It's about weapon, petrol, diesel, without massive human losses. That is the difference between us, by the way.
2: So that is President Zelensky, and this is an ongoing press conference. They seem to have gotten permission. Can we look up Allison, who makes the Patriots? I think Raytheon. Do you think Raytheon, Eric? So whoever makes them, they've got the president's given permission for Zelensky to make them. And a precedent would be, is not a precedent that we need, but just a precedent that I note, that Iran makes Shahed drones. And they were giving them to Russia, literally saved Russia when they were getting their tanks blown up. Lockheed Martin. Okay, Lockheed Martin is the one, and Raytheon, make the Patriot missiles. So basically Iran said, this is how you make them. You make them. And they paid Iran some money. And now Russia makes their own Shahed drones. So with the Mark Thiessen, I think Jack Keane, along with the president, said, why don't we just let Ukraine make them? Temporarily give them the license to do it. And if they get really good at it and do it, we're having problems making mass production now with all the back orders that we have. So maybe we'll give them 20%, give us 20% of these back for having the wherewithal for us to give you and trust you to make them. And I thoroughly trust Ukraine. Now the president says, I trust that we could do a deal with Russia and we don't have to worry about security guarantees, unlike Iran. But I disagree with the president on that. Vladimir Putin is not held to any agreement. Remember, he just took the Donbas. He took Crimea. He doesn't hold to any agreement. And he has now breached the borders of almost every Eastern European nation that used to be in his hemisphere, used to be in his sphere of influence. So this is what's going on. I mean, we're bouncing back and forth between conflicts because it's happening right now. Now, the marketer responded to the president's remark that said the MOU he considers really done. And the market's down 500 points. It's still at 52,000, but it's down 500 points. Now, if the president comes out or Iran comes out and says, we will not shoot at any more ships, and we say we're not going to bomb tonight, the president's already said we're going to bomb again tonight. The market will respond like a rubber band and bounce right back. So this is there's something else that happened. This story has not emerged, and I'm surprised more questions haven't come out about this. The president said after meeting in NATO, there was a lot of love in the room and respect given. That's a lot different from before that meeting started, where he said, I'm very disappointed. The only reason I'm here is out of respect for President Erdogan of Turkey, because he has done everything I have asked as an ally and was a friend of his when he was just when the president was just a businessman looking to build hotels in Turkey. One thing about it, Secretary Ruta said all the right things and believes President Trump and he are friends and he can talk to him. And he's basically doing that. So we'll see how this goes. Back to Iran for a second about what the next steps will be. Here's Steve Yates on Fox News at night talking about the ongoing bombing. Cut nine.
3: Now, with these options or these operations, if the Iranians do try to do anything big in response to this, then I think we're back into the mode of we need to degrade the IRGC further. Yeah. That is the long tent in the pole. That's what's standing in the way.
2: Yeah. Harry Lipman from the U.S. Council on Foreign Relations, cut 11.
4: As President Trump said, they've never lost a negotiation. So they are trying to win in the negotiating table what they lost on the military battlefield. And at the end of the day, the only way you really have closure in warfare is you utterly and totally defeat your enemy. This is what happened in World War I. World War I, Germany lost, but they didn't feel defeated. Then they came back 20 years later, and then they were crushed, and now we have peace with Germany. That's what needs to be done with Iran.
2: And the one thing that we learned from World War I to World War II is that you don't humiliate your opponent. So in World War I, we left Germany in tatters. They had a worthless currency. They were left in poverty. It allowed somebody like Hitler to emerge and say, we have a better hope. The world's against us. Let's rally together, militarize the Rhine, and then do this blitzkrieg and try to take over Europe. And we learned in World War II, that's not how you treat your enemy. You rebuild. It wants you to defeat them. And we did that in Japan. They're our staunchest ally. We did that with Germany. And now Germany, after breaking them in half, and then not allowing them to be together, and the Russians and the Soviets not releasing East Germany, then we finally let them together and says, let's limit their military capacity because of what they've done in the last two world wars. Now we're saying, do what you want. And now they are spending the second most on defense in all of NATO. Now at $98 billion, we're at $970 billion, looking to get to $1.5 trillion. All right, you're listening to the Brian Kilmeade Show. This is a very fluid situation. We're still seeing it ongoing, very impactful, bilateral with President Zelensky. A lot of news breaking almost with every sentence the president's giving. Don't move.

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5: I'm looking at the Capital Metro dashboard right now, and overall ridership in the past 12 months is 25.9 million. Now, that sounds like a big number, but to be honest, it's about 5 million riders lower than all the previous years.
6: That's not good.
5: Capital Metro, since its creation in the 80s, has never increased ridership. Now, they've increased the revenue they take in from the taxpayers in a sales tax collection and that sort of thing, and a variety of taxes they get from the county and the city, but they have never increased ridership. That's not a good look. Let's see here. Let me squeeze in Ryan.
7: I'll keep it brief. I just wanted to share my experience. You know, I'm 30. I grew up in Austin, lived here my whole life. Man, when I started taking the bus when I was 12. I explored Austin. I enjoyed the city. I was 13 when I decided to be a knucklehead. I actually ran away from home, and I would stay on Capital Metro all night to, you know, they had a bus that ran all night. I stayed on the night owl to stay out of the weather when it got too cold. And I never once felt unsafe at all. I never once saw anything sketchy. I never saw anything dangerous. There was no machetes, no weapons. It was actually really probably kept me very safe.
6: Yeah.
7: And it's really a shame that that's no longer. And like I said, this was only 15, 16 years ago. 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I never felt unsafe.
5: Things are different now, for sure.
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8: President Biden today proposed new rules to protect 35 million Americans who work in the heat. The Biden plan calls for mandatory rest breaks and shade to be provided once the combined heat and humidity reach 80 degrees. When the combined heat and humidity reach 90 degrees, all employees must receive 15-minute paid rest breaks in the shade every 2 hours.
9: Mark, I look at this and I think surely there are good employees out there. Employers who can recognize when it's really, really terribly hot. To me, this is too much government to mandate this and say, okay, 15 minutes. What's the temperature, Harry? Oh, it's 89.9. Now it's 90 degrees. Everybody rest for 15 minutes.
10: I don't think any respectable employer denies you water and shade for you to bring your body temperature back down. I don't think you have to have the government telling you to do that.
9: Yeah.
4: Every afternoon, 2 to 4 on News Radio KLBJ. Find some stability in these chaotic times.
11: Y'all have given me so much to get worked up for my morning. 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
8: An 8-year-old girl took her mom's car and drove to Target over the weekend.
9: 8 years old. My question, Mel, how does an 8-year-old get to the pedals, get to the gas and the brake, and get to all that? How does that happen? How do they 8-year-old look over the steering wheel?
10: I don't know. I have a pretty hard time. Thank goodness the cars now have where the seat lifts up so that I can see over the hood, and it comes really far forward, or the pedals move towards you. I don't know how an 8-year-old does that, yet alone drive about 11 miles.
8: Mm-hmm. About a 25-minute drive. You said it's a little over 11 miles to Target.
10: And then parks the car. She was going to Target. She needed a Target run. Completely understand. But at 8, probably should wait for your mom to do that. And she made it into the store and was shopping when the police found her.
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5: Ruby is downtown on the Todd and Oz Show. Good morning, Ruby. What's on your mind?
15: Hey, good morning. I think Trump should have Candace Owens as, is that the press secretary that speaks to the media?
5: Yeah.
15: Yeah, that would be good. But she's, yes, I do. She's tough. She's smart. She knows her stuff.
5: She is.
15: And she supports him.
5: Yeah.
15: And that's important.
5: 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Hey, Ruby, can I ask you a question?
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5: Why are we whispering? Are you hiding? Where are you? Are you at work?
15: Yeah.
5: Okay. I don't want to get you in trouble or anything, but they don't know.
15: In my cubicle.
5: Yeah. Well, we appreciate you calling in, Ruby.
16: Yeah,
5: very much
15: thank
5: so.
15: You.
5: But you're the smart one. You're the loved one. You're the one that everybody likes in the office, right?
15: Not if they knew who I like.
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0: 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It's Brian Kilmeade.
1: Is the ceasefire done? Is the MOU dead?
2: That's a very interesting question. To me, I think it's over. I don't want to deal with them anymore. They're scum. You know what scum is? They're scum. They're sick people. They're led by sick people. And they're vicious, violent people. And if they had a nuclear weapon, they'd use it. As far as I'm concerned, it's over. I'll speak to our negotiators.
3: You know, not only would I say it's over, I love what the president said. He said, I'm speak to my negotiators. He's hedged a little bit because he knows if he says it's over, going to full-scale war, oil, price of oil on projection is going to go up. The market will go down. People don't want to be caught. And, of course, you worry about 425, 445, 450 with this gas going up. And, of course, the traveling season which with vacations coming here. I want to bring in Brent Sadler now. There's a very fluid situation. We got the two problems we've had, Iran and Ukraine, at the same time with the president with a bilateral right now with President Zelensky. Captain Brent Sadler joins us now. First off, Brett, what were you thinking when you watched or you heard that the president said the MOU is done? And last night we hit him 80 times.
4: So thanks for having me back on your show, Brian, and not surprised by any of this. And again, the things that are going on in the world in Iran and Ukraine, they're all connected. And I think I'd throw in China into this mix here. So the bigger picture does matter. But the thing that's probably going to have to happen, and the president kind of teased it out, that those attacks on Iran are going to have to continue, because clearly that's the only language that the mullahs and the IRGC in Tehran understand, and that's the diplomacy of the 500-pound bombs that Secretary Wars talked about. And we're not there yet with them, clearly. So taking out any leverage they have by completely degrading their threats to us and their shipping in the Straits of Hormuz and along the Persian Gulf is necessary.
3: So, Captain, how many people have the experience you have, and especially our audience, passionate, but maybe don't have the military experience, as you have naval warfare, advanced technology? Is there, if I think about a way to keep the price of oil down while going full bore after Iran, it is take control of the strait. Tell the world you can move through the strait, we'll handle land. If we wanted to take back the strait, what type of military commitment would we make? And could we do it in a way that will allow merchant ships to travel through and still carry insurance?
4: Yeah, I'll try and break that's a big question. So I'll try and break it down. First, the political side, which is the fixation on the price of gas at the pump. Important, yes, but seasonally, the prices go up in the summer. Seasonally, they go down right about the time you'd have elections and people act on trends. So I think that and the fact that OPEC's restraint on production, which is starting to fray, you had the UAE leave it. It's not a question of not having enough energy on the market. It's, you know, allowing it to get to market. And I think the pressures are going to move to be able to get more of that energy on there, and the prices will start to drop. The spike right now, I think, will pass, even if the conflict continues and heats up in the next few weeks. And I think the political question is we need to stay the course and things will be all right. The pricing gas is only one of the factors that'll probably weigh on Americans' minds, and I think it'll be in the right direction. On the military front, there's the option of going in and marching into Tehran and dictating terms is not an option the president clearly has been looking for. I don't think politically it would be one that would be, you know, digestible here in the United States as a forever war. It's also not necessary. We don't have the forces in the theater for that option. But we do have the military forces for several other options, and it may become time to start to think about it. There's been a lot of discussion about Karg Island. 90% of Iran's energy exports go through that. But the real threat, and I guess really the cap on the bottle there, the Persian Gulf, is Bandar Abbas. That's where the Iranians' are naval forces operate out of. It's where they've been coordinating their attacks into and against shipping at the Strait of Hormuz. It's also, historically, it's been occupied in the past. It may be time to consider some kind of limited occupation of the country. And that would be the place, I think, that should be considered, like Karg Island.
3: What is it? Because, is it an island?
4: Well, there's Keshem Island, there's Hormuz Island, but the city's on Iran proper, but there's very, you know, significant mountain ranges to the north. The city's a population of about 600,000 people, but it's also a hotbed of dissent against the regime. So if there's been some preparation of the ground, those are questions I don't have the insight onto. But again, if we're going to try to open the bottle of a term, turn and change the regime in Iran and allowing the people there to take it back themselves, this might be what's necessary, a foothold and some confidence and some protection that can go on. I'm not saying it has to be done, but I think we need to start seriously considering it if we're going to get to the end here.
3: But I thought they've been hitting the merchant ships with drones mostly.
4: Drones, cruise missiles. It sounds like suspiciously perhaps even a ballistic missile or something more substantial, because there was some reporting of substantially high speed missile hits to, I guess, the second ship that was hit yesterday. So they do have forces. They do have to be along the coastline. They do have these small boats, which they're no real threat. But the final thing on the military is that we've kind of taken a reactive posture. The Iranians attack. We then respond. They say, uncle, let's go back to negotiations. And then the cycle repeats. I think rather you can do both. You can negotiate while you are also engaged in hostilities. In this case, the option is don't do episodic attacks. Treat any Iranian military presence or maritime threat along the coastline of Iran as hostile and attack it on site.
3: Here's what I liked about this, Captain. I liked that they said this was not proportionate. It was disproportionate. Yes. We hit them harder than they hit. We went out of our way last time and say, hey, we're just hitting you because you hit us. It's over. This time we said, no, it's not over. I want you to hear what it's like if you're a captain on a merchant ship. This is what the audio from Iran, cut one.
5: This is the last warning. This is last warning. This is last warning. You are running danger. Don't put your life in danger.
3: And then they hit him right after. Yeah, I guess they figured English. But get this. They're hitting Qatar and Saudi Arabian ships, two of the three. Or now they're up to five. But Qatar and Saudi Arabia are the ones trying to reapproach Iran in some type of detente move. Remember, Saudi Arabia didn't show up and didn't respond to their G7 invitation from Marco Rubio. So nice try. Are they, the Gulf states, learning anything that this is, that reapproaching with Iran will not get you on their good side?
4: Well, I think the Gulf states are pretty much behind us in a more forceful approach to Iran since very early in this conflict.
3: But not the Saudis. The Saudis have changed their tone.
4: I'm not so sure quietly what's going on behind the scenes. I mean, they've also been attacked, and they're no friend of the Iranians either. But again, in the back, and also in their mind, these Gulf countries, is they're wondering if the United States is going to have the stamina to finish the job. And if there's questions there, then cutting a deal with the Iranians becomes more, you know, more palpable. We may have turned the corner on that now, given the Iranians, you know, continued belligerency. But that recording that you played, similar language the Chinese use in the South and the East China Sea. So if we don't do this right, we may have problems multiplying in other places. And so we have to be very strong about this freedom of navigation and not tolerating this type of behavior.
3: So I'm sure you noticed that China is up to something. Yesterday, we saw that they were trying to show their military muscle with nuclear-capable missile test. I don't know what they were trying to do, but they launched a nuclear-capable ballistic missile with a simulated warhead from a submarine into the Pacific Ocean. The neighbors, Australia, they said that this is disturbing. They say Beijing's rapid and opaque nuclear weapons buildup is of great concern to the region. Why do you think they're choosing now to do something like this? I'm used to North Korea doing things like this when they're not getting attention. I don't think China necessarily needs attention. What are they doing?
4: It's a couple of things. One, I was a strategic weapons officer on an SSBN and have shot those type of missiles myself. It takes weeks and months of preparation. So the setup for this was something the Chinese thought about for a long time. The actual day and the hour, of course, maybe they did that for political purposes. Two things come to mind. You mentioned the NATO summit. That very clearly, and I think that's not going to be very helpful for the Chinese strategically, but I think that was one of their calculations. The other is the Australians had just signed a security agreement with Fiji. And if you look at the flight path, it's kind of pointing an arrow right to Fiji. So it could also be a message to the Pacific Islanders, knock it off and don't sign any more of these deals. China did get a secret pact, security pact with the Solomon Islands, and it's actually agitated the region to start to view China more in a hostile light. I think, likewise, the timing with the NATO summit, I think it's a reminder to our European allies that China is also a common enemy that's in league with Russia. as well as in league with Iran. It's not helpful for the Chinese strategic purposes, but it certainly helps our unity amongst our allies against China.
3: Captain Brett Sandler, our guest, but we're streaming now. If you have the Fox News app or on Fox Nation, when I was about to start this meeting, I saw at 4 a.m. Eastern time, the president was angry. You know, he's angry at Iran. And he says, I'm not really happy with NATO. We wanted them to be there for us. It was kind of a test, and they failed that test. They didn't want to even let us use our bases. Mark Rutte tried to talk him down, and he just said, no, Spain's the worst. England initially denied us, and he went through the whole thing. Germany, France, they said, before I even asked, they said, we're not getting involved. But when he came out 20 minutes ago, as I walked to do the show, he said there was a lot of love in that room. There was a lot of respect giving to us. And people cited America and Trump specifically as the reason why we're all spending more on defense. We always were spending it, but everybody else is. Eastern European nations were always great. The Western weren't, but they're picking up the pace outside Spain. But I'm wondering if something wasn't said about Iran. And I'm wondering if about cooperation with Iran. So, Brent, you know their capabilities and what they're not capable of. I understand if we were to try to get help from our allies, it would be on escorts and demining. If I was to try to show America that I proportionally have your back, what would I say? What would you say to Trump?
4: Well, one, access to the bases is key, and Trump is very right to be really pissed off about that. The allies need to do better. So that's one thing, and provide more support like fuel and perhaps even munitions out of their army. With regards to naval presence, I mean, it's been highly disappointing because the French, as well as several other European nations, had naval forces in the area, but rather than show up even on the fringes and providing some rear areas support or security or even guarding against the Houthis, they stay too far away. Right now, you've got several countries that have minesweepers that are, you know, standing by nearby to go into the Straits of Hormuz. They need to go in, and they need to kind of clear that any mines there as we continue to suppress the threat from Iran. And that's one. That includes the Japanese, by the way, who in the past have a history of delivering minesweepers a little too late. Gulf War number one comes to mind in this. And this is not the same Japan of that time. And so they've been also a little tardy to this endeavor. And I think all of them just need to basically at this stage realize the threat and realize that we're at a culminating point where we could end this very favorably with a little bit more help, a little bit more pressure and unity amongst our allies, or we'll be muddling through this with economic cost and for foreseeable future. It's really up to our allies to help us end this quicker rather than trying to string this along. And a word on Denmark and Greenland, that's about China and the Danes not taking the threat from China seriously, and the constant and the expanding Chinese presence in Greenland, and also their inadequate defense spending. But in the last year or so, it seems under President Trump's pressure, and it's going to have to stay on them, they're getting to a better place. We're not there yet, but the issue is China and the threat to our national security in Greenland.
3: So, you know what's so interesting is because when Greenland was white hot 6 months ago, they were saying that China hasn't done much. Their activity was higher in the Arctic. But you're saying it is now their presence is growing there around the shores, not on land, right?
4: So it's an economic one, which is really a cover.

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11: Mark, Melinda, and Ed.
12: A jury in Seattle has awarded $8 million to a student who was punched in the face by one of his teachers. It's one of the largest levies ever against the Seattle public schools.
13: And holy cow, they were asking for $76 to $124 million in damages. So $8 million doesn't sound that bad when you look at what they were asking for.
12: No kidding. Yes.
14: It's a ridiculous settlement. $8 million for punching a kid. No, you should not make it a practice to punch any of your students, even if they make you mad and they fight you. You got to be better than that. My only disagreement comes with a jury award in this of $8 million. Give me a break. If Mark, if you want to put one right in a kisser, I'd take $8 million right now. I would.
12: I'm going to pass for right now. Thank you.
13: Well, but thanks for putting the offer on the table.
14: Yes. Yes. Hit me with your best shot for $8 million. We'll move on.
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17: 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And then whom do we end up with if there's Democrats in control of this whole shoot match at some point?
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17: 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I don't see it happening if there's still any kind of Republican majorities in Congress. 2028, look out.
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19: Just coming this time. Hassan, ball play! This time, Zico! Egypt are jumping for joy! Alvarez dishing it off. Messi was in position. A free header! And that is exactly what Argentina needed. Lionel Messi deflects.

0: you go. They rallied back from 2-0 deficit, did Argentina with three goals, and they beat Egypt. Just goes to show you, they almost lost to Palo Verde, which is a country of 550,000. They almost lost. They came back to do it. They almost had to go on penalty kicks. Messi did miss a penalty kick during the game. You can imagine his relief if his missed penalty kick cost Argentina a chance to repeat as world champions. Afterwards, superstar and now commentator Zlatan Ibrahimovic commented on what he saw from the 38-year-old Lionel Messi. Cut 41.
1: He became an animal and nobody could catch him. He just went on, and this is the one I saw, we're used to see, and we're still seeing. So you can see also how emotional he is, how much it means for him. Remember, he already won this World Cup. He already won a lot of trophies, a lot of Ballon d'Or, FIFA Player of the Year, everything. I can sit here and just give his CV. And it looks perfect, but he still wants it. He still wants it, and that's impressive.
0: It is. It's scaring the hell out of the Argentinian fans, but they're still alive. And it's pretty impressive, too, when you look at the matchups that are left. The one I'm looking forward to more than anything else, and I want both teams to win, Norway against England. I think they're pretty amazing, the matchups that are left in the quarterfinals. It's going to be France against Morocco. Morocco looks great. France is the number one team in the world. I think they're better than Argentina. Spain, Belgium. I hope Spain beats them 100-0. And then Argentina plays Switzerland, who won in penalty kicks. So it's going to be a great final eight. You know how many people watched the American team lose? 42 million. 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
7: This is a Fox News alert. He will withdraw. I'm Lee Silicera. Maine Democratic Senate hopeful Graham Plattner has announced he will withdraw from the race after a former girlfriend accused him of rape. Plattner posted a video to social media.
8: As many of you know, over the past couple days, I have faced some very serious allegations, and I just want to make it clear, this is all false. The things that have been claimed did not happen. It's not real.
7: Ains Democratic Party put out a statement last hour saying they will hold a convention to replace Pat Plattner. Maine is considered to be a key state in the bid to control the Senate, as Democrats are hoping to defeat incumbent Republican Susan Collins. U.S. Central Command says it's launched a second round of strikes against Iran.
9: President Trump says these renewed strikes are retribution for Iran's attacks on those commercial ships in the Strait of Hormuz, and the president saying another warning to Iran that if they do it again, the American response will be much worse for Iran. President Trump saying the ceasefire is over, so that today at the end of the two-day NATO summit here in Ankara, President Trump also predicts the U.S. is not returning to war against Iran.
7: Fox's Lucas Tomlinson in Ankara, Turkey. The hearing continued today in Utah for Tyler Robinson, the man accused of killing Charlie Kirk last September.
10: Prosecutors called Utah State Bureau of Investigation agent Brian Davis to the stand. He discussed an interview with Robinson's roommate, Lance Twiggs, this past April. Davis said Twiggs was granted use immunity, meaning
11: immunity from statements that are made in regard to an incident.
10: It does not fully protect a witness from prosecution. The video of that, which could include a confession, became a contentious point, with Robinson's defense wanting to redact some of it, which Judge Tony Graff Jr. granted.
7: Fox's Grinnell Scott. 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
12: Mark, Melinda, and Ed.
13: Hello, Andrew. How are you today?
14: There's a difference between violence and property damage. You just kind of made the comment, maybe I just read you wrong, that because you break a window or you stole something, you're violent.
15: That's, yeah. Yeah.
14: Not violent.
15: I think it is. If you broke windows at our nation's capital, if you broke windows to get in and then you stole stuff, yeah, that's violence. If you break a window or knock down a door, sir.
14: That's property damage. That's not violent. You're not hurting anybody.
15: You're not hurting anybody?
14: If you light somebody's house on fire, that's property damage and that's violent. But I mean, just if there's nobody there in a house and you knock down the door to steal something, that's not violent.
15: 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That's a violent act, and I would be dead because she'd shoot me.
16: Better believe I would.
13: Andrew, thank you. There's a promo.
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13: An Ohio mother says she went through the drive-thru, wanted to get something to eat for her daughter, and when they looked in the bag of food they had ordered, mom also saw a bag of marijuana in there. 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

0: 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Always seeking solutions, never sowing division. It's Brian Kilmeade.
1: Crazy day already. The President of the United States up early, 4 a.m., talking about with our situation in Iran, the MOU basically done. And we hit him 80 times last night. And then he also made it clear he's going to see about giving licenses to allow, I guess, Raytheon and Lockheed Martin make the Patriot. And he's going to see about getting licenses to Ukraine to make their own. So you get their licenses, kind of like the Shahed drone is made by Russia now that Iran gave them permission in their own evil world. I think that they're going to do that. That's what Ukraine is looking to do. You saw what they were able to engineer with their own long-range rockets. You see what they're able to do with their anti-drone technology. You see that they're on the offensive now. Would that be the right move? And the president is in real good spirits. Something happened in that meeting when he came out of the NATO meeting as opposed to when he went in. He said there was a lot of love in the room and respect given to the United States. Byron Donalds knows him well, the congressman from Florida who wants to be the next governor. We're lucky enough to have him in studio. Congressman, great to see you.
2: Hey, man, how you doing?
1: I don't blame you if you weren't up at 4. I am. are you catching up to a little bit of the news that's broke, and you kind of heard what I just had to say?
2: I'm catching up on it right now. I mean, look, the first thing is with the NATO countries, let's talk about all of it, but start with the Strait. The NATO countries, in my opinion, they should have been helping keep the Strait of Hormuz open this entire time, because what the Iranians have always wanted was to put economic pressure on the West so that they can chase their nuclear ambitions. We'll see what happens coming out of these NATO meetings. With the strikes in response to what happened with commercial vessels, I think that if anything is going to help the European countries and the NATO countries understand that they have to take some responsibility in keeping the Strait of Hormuz open and moving, then I think it gives the United States much more leverage in whatever negotiations go forward next.
1: And it's something about seeing someone face to face.
2: Yeah, of course.
1: So you have them all in the meeting today.
2: Yeah.
1: And they're seeing what happened last night. We hit them 80 times and they came back and rocketed Kuwait and Bahrain. Two of the ships, one was Qatar, one was Saudi Arabia, of the five that they hit.
2: Yeah.
1: So you sit there, it's something about looking across and say, what are you guys going to do? And what are they capable of doing? Do you know what's possible? I know they have minesweepers.
2: I think the Europeans are capable of doing a lot of things if they actually decide to get off their butt and get involved. In terms of making sure that the Strait is navigable by commercial ships, the European nations can easily do that. There's no reason that they don't have the capability not to do that, except that, you know, as is typical, they typically like to wait and see, or they like to sue for peace. And unfortunately, that is the history in Europe. They like to sue for peace until it's too late. And I think the reality is, if you look at even the beginnings of our Navy, the beginning of many navies around the world, in part, it was to keep open commercial shipping lines. That's why a lot of navies were created from a historical context. So if you take that historical context today and you say, listen, Iran, if you want to have a negotiation with the United States, have your negotiation with the United States. But what you're not going to do is you're not going to use the Strait of Hormuz as a leverage point, because that leverage point impacts our people in Europe, impacts oil prices around the globe, impacts fertilizer prices around the globe. And you're not going to use that as a weapon against us.
1: So if we can hear, Eric, this was a sound a short time ago when it comes to giving licenses to build Patriots with those two companies, Lockheed Martin and Raytheon. Let's listen.
3: One of the things I think we're going to be talking about today, just a little birdie told me this, about the fact that we'll give them the right to make Patriots. We'll show them how to do it. It's very complex, actually, but it's you'll figure out the complexity quickly. And we're talking about that, and we'll, the company that makes them, which is building now four plants, you know, all of our companies will be able to do this in 2 to 3 months. If you order a Patriot, now you have to wait a long time for them. Same thing with Tomahawks. We have a lot of certain equipment, but with the, they call it the elite equipment, and you don't need elite equipment necessarily for a war, but so one of the things we're going to be talking about is we're going to give a license to you to make Patriots. That's pretty cool, right?
4: Yeah.
3: This way you can't complain that we're not giving them enough. It's say, make them yourself. We haven't informed the company of that yet, but that'll work out all right.
1: Congressman Byron Donalds in studio. So your thoughts about this? General Keane brought this up. Mark Thiessen brought it up. it's been run out of the circles. If they can do it, can they do it? Is there a hurdle that needs to be cleared if Raytheon and Lockheed want to do it? Do they have to sign off on it?
2: I would assume that, you know, obviously the United States government would have to sign off on allowing that. I think, you know, the president obviously is always looking for new angles for leverage in all of these
1: Don't you think they would be for that, especially how the Democrats are pro-Ukraine?
2: You know, it's funny, on Capitol Hill, like, you would say, well, if they built the weapon systems themselves, that's common sense. But then you'd probably have 10 Democrats who would show up in an hour and say, we can't allow for that because, or they would make up some excuse just to oppose President Trump. And that's really how sick Washington, D.C. has become. If Donald Trump says it, the Democrats now are just against it, because that's the only way they have any political argument in the United States, because they don't have a policy political argument. So I think when it comes to the Ukrainians building Patriot systems for themselves, look, that remains to be seen. We'll see what the details shake out on this one.
1: Let's talk domestic politics if we can, because you're running for governor in Florida. You're replacing a very successful governor, and Rick Scott was successful before that.
2: Yes.
1: And single-handedly, because of that, I think because of the performance, it's become a red state.
2: Yes.
1: Along with a lot of people who lean right, leaving the north, mm-hmm. east, and coming back down. Pandemic expedited everything. But the other thing is you're finding that your opponents and your party that you're going against has gone socialist. This is a trend that's growing, I think, in a disturbing way for the country. And, you know, Jamal Bowman was one person who leaned that way. AOC has leaned that way. Most of the squad is like that way. But then you see Christopher Rabb over in Pennsylvania, and you see three socialists win here in New York City. How does that change how you deal with Democrats?
2: It really hasn't changed. We've been talking about how the Democrats have supported socialism as a party really for 15 years. Even if you go back to Obamacare 15 years ago, Obamacare was a socialist takeover of healthcare. It was the first step. And look what's happened in our healthcare system.
1: Now they want Medicare for all.
2: Yeah, they want Medicare for all. Even the people who were writing the bill, their entire purpose was Medicare for all, Medicaid for all, whatever they want to call it. Obamacare was the first step. Look at what they did. Premiums are up massively. Deductibles up massively. People, the quality of care people are receiving, depending where you are economically, is not as good as others. That's because the Democrat policy runs healthcare in this country. That's a fact. Mm-hmm. So they've been going down this road for a while now. So I think as a Republican, it doesn't really change, because if you want school choice, vote Republican. If you want free markets, you vote Republican. If you want cheap and affordable energy prices, you vote Republican. If you want stabilized prices, you vote Republican. If you want government control of systems, you want more bureaucratic steps around energy, which raises prices. If you want more regulatory systems around building housing, which raises prices, that's what the Democrat Party has always stood for. If you want more government and healthcare, guess what? The cost is going to rise. That's what the Democrats want. So whether it's the three Democrats socialists who were elected in New York, or they just elected another Democrat socialist in Colorado, getting rid of a longtime progressive in Diana DeGette out in Colorado. Dan Goldman here in New York, he was no moderate Democrat.
1: He was an impeachment lawyer.
2: He was an impeachment lawyer. He was a progressive. But for the Democrat socialists, he wasn't socialist enough.
1: And if he's pro-Israel, you know, he doesn't like, that's a problem too.
2: Yeah. So, I mean, look, the Democrats, they've been going down this road for a long time. I think our view of their party is not going to change. It's just that now they're coming out of the closet.
1: Graham Plattner, he lost me at Nazi tattoo. Now we find out about, he's been accused of rape by an ex-girlfriend. The other one came out. Lindsey Fifield was marginalized because she's a Republican. I guess that's a hard thing to ask people so not to believe her. She came out again last night and said, how could you not be publishing the other accuser's story? It was corroborated 5 times. Cut 19.
4: He was known for being very rough with people. I mean, like, he apologized sober the next day on many of these occasions.
5: So with you?
4: With me. And so when he, like, yes, I know there were times when he was blackout drunk that he would say, oh, I don't remember that. But then days later, he would come back and details would slip out. And he'd say, well, that was before or something. And I'd catch him in a lie. And it would be like, wait, so you do remember. You weren't blackout drunk. But on rare occasions when he'd be, you know, the next day, very apologetic. Very contrite. Not, oh, I don't remember doing that, but I'm sorry if I did that.
1: This could go on. I mean, this is for a half hour, each one of these accusers. At the same time, he says he denies it, but everybody, even Bernie Sanders, everyone except Chris Murphy and a handful of his call firm design, he's not going anywhere.
2: The Democrats, the
1: socialist and a despicable human being.
2: The Democrats do not care about any of these things. They only care about power. And I think it's important that the American people understand this. The Democrats will tolerate, and frankly, an accused rapist in the United States Senate because they want power in the United States Senate. This is not about cultural norms. This is not about just even common sense policy. It is about political power to wield a political agenda, quite frankly, to quote former President Obama, to fundamentally change the United States of America. That's what this is about. Mm-hmm. And the Democrats have not changed. Why do you think they were so upset when the Supreme Court said that you can't do racial gerrymandering in the United States of America anymore? They don't care about black political power. They care about Democrat political power. Because when
1: the assumption was if you're black, you're voting Democrat. So let's
2: that's the assumption. Look, right now there are four black members of Congress who are Republican. Myself, Wesley Hunt, John James, Burgess Owen. Wesley decided to run for the Senate in Texas. John's running for governor in Michigan. I'm running for governor in Florida. Burgess Owens was going to stay a member of Congress. The Democrats sued in Utah to redo those maps, to make a Democrat map. You had a black man serving in Congress in the state of Utah. He just happened to be a Republican. If he was a Democrat, the Democrats wouldn't have sued in Utah. The people of our country need to understand that Democrats are wielding whatever they can for political power, first, second, and third. So when you see the Graham Plantner story, and you see all the women that have come out in detail about these stories, the reason why they're all quiet, or they're saying, oh no, but we still support them, is because they want power. That's all they want. That's all they care about.
1: When we come back, I'm going to talk about AI. You also have this financial background and this big push to stop data centers.
2: Yeah.
1: And it seems to be somewhat bipartisan. Can't have AI without data centers, utility rates. Do you want it in your backyard? What is the situation there? We know that Kevin O'Leary came out and said, I have a building a data center now. He thinks the Chinese are working to make sure they don't get built using their social media apparatus. We'll talk to Congressman Byron Donalds about that. You listen to the Brian Kilmeade Show.
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0: 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I've been surfing here since I was a kid. 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Watching him and taking in the blue waves, the sea breeze, the blurry horizon.
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16: Multiple people have been busted by Austin police over the past week or so in connection with a rash of vehicle burglaries. 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
18: As a result of these efforts, 12 arrests were made for offenses varying from engaging organized criminal activity, credit card abuse, failure to identify, request to apprehend, burglary of a vehicle, and driving without a license.
16: Detective Green was asked how difficult it is to secure convictions in case like this, you know, especially in a county like this with District Attorney Jose Garza at the helm. Here's what he said.
18: 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But what we're going to focus on as investigators and as officers is doing our job. So it's responding to the scenes of the crime, collecting the evidence, gathering the evidence necessary to pursue charges when appropriate, filing arrest warrants, filing search warrants to recover stolen property and link suspects to particular crimes. And we're going to make our arrests, we're going to prepare our reports, and the rest is out of our hands. It's absolutely frustrating.
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0: interested in it?
1: Brian's talking about it. You're with Brian Kilmeade.
2: So Byron Donalds is here. He's running for governor. Especially you, we have so many great affiliates, congressmen in Florida. So I know you're auditioning, you're doing your national job, your federal job, as well as what you do for the people of Florida.
3: Yeah.
2: Where do you stand on data centers? For example, we need it for AI. We definitely need the power built. If the AI companies are going to expand, maybe they should be paying for it. We don't want utility bills to go up. But yet it's become popular now to say, I don't want a data center. I don't want my utility bills up. And it's a water issue, too.
3: Well, a couple things. One, we're going to protect ratepayers, and we're going to protect our water in Florida. Now, you know, running for governor, I'm going to speak specific to Florida. The governor, Governor DeSantis, just signed into law, and it's now law in Florida, that your utility bills cannot go up for a data center. I 100% agree with that. Your utility bills should not go up for a data center. Number two, they have to get a consumptive use permit from our water management districts in Florida. 100% agree with that. We want to protect Florida's aquifers. Three, we want to require closed-loop systems if a data center is built in Florida. Think about how somebody's pool works. You fill it up one time, and then you have a filtration system that just keeps the water clean and recycles the water. You might have to add some just because of evaporation, but by and large, you're not refilling your pool every single day. We think that data centers should be able to do the same thing, and the new specs on data centers, not the old ones that are in Northern Virginia, the new ones are far more efficient on water. They actually use less water than a golf course does.
2: So you wouldn't fight it?
3: No, I think you mitigate the issues. And that's, it gets like anything in life. AI is a tool. It's the new tool in our economy, the same way the personal computer was a tool, the same way the internal combustion engine was a tool. It's a tool that we're now using in the economy. My concern is if you just say no without mitigating the issues like power, like water, and quite frankly, like proximity, do I want one next to somebody's house? No. Like, I don't want one next to my house. And so I don't want that for other people. So yeah, you set them back, you set them away. But as long as you mitigate that, then yes, you go ahead and you build out what you need in order to have the computing power for the future of our economy. My bigger concern, if we start limiting computing power, is that you'll see the cost of computing power rise, not on Amazon or Meta, but on small businesses who are trying to use AI to be more efficient, mm-hmm. on people who are trying to use it for various means, whether it's to make funny little videos or memes, or if you're trying to research information for yourself. Because if you don't have the computing power, then the cost for individuals and the cost for small businesses, those, in my opinion, are going to go up. I'll give you a quick example. The United States of America, and under President Trump, we're finally changing this, but we've not built a new oil refinery in our country in more than 47 years. But if you look around America, the amount of petroleum products from our computers to our cell phones to our clothes to hair dye has increased every single year. So we're wondering why the cost of goods have increased, but everything is petroleum products, but we've not built a new refinery.
2: Right.
3: So we have more demand for the output, but we've not built out the capacity. My concern with the data center argument of people just saying flat no is that if we don't build out the capacity for something that we are using, everybody's mm-hmm. using, even the people who are anti-AI data centers are using AI.
2: Right.
3: Let's just be very clear. Everybody's using it. If you don't have the capacity, you actually raise the costs, especially on individuals and small businesses to be able to use that computing power. So I say mitigate the risks. Take care of power, take care of water, take care of proximity. In Florida, our law does that now. As governor, I will enforce that law to make sure that that happens to protect Florida while also making sure we have the computing power we need.
2: You know what I found? The first time I became aware of this is 2017 when I realized foreign influences were trying to realize, well, how is America divided? Well, let's put out these messages anti-Trump or make them foment race relations in our country or race tensions in our country. My sense is that China is going out of their way through social media causes to make this a cause.
3: 100% they are.
2: Because we would slow us down from competing and leading in AI.
3: The Chinese are behind us in computing power. So if you're the Chinese and you're behind America, and by the way, they're behind America militarily, they're behind America economically, they're behind America in terms of
2: stature
3: on the world stage, and they want
2: to
3: pass us. So what do? You're not going to fight an economic war with the United States. You're not going to fight a military war. So you actually use our open systems, our social media platforms, and you bring in disinformation to essentially decentralize our political foundation. I 100% believe that's what the Chinese are doing.
2: You got to find a way to stop it. Lastly,
3: yeah.
2: If I was to put one, if you become governor, one issue that you're going to be facing is Cuba.
3: Yeah.
2: You know, the massive power shortages. They're running out of oil and gas. They've lost Venezuela as an ally. How are you going to handle that? It's 90 miles off your coast.
3: It 100% is. First of all, we want the Cuban regime to fall. I want Diaz-Canel gone. I want the regime to fall. It's time for a free Cuba again. You have a free Cuba, they will have a friend and a partner in me and with the people of
2: Florida.
3: You
2: worry about massive refugees?
3: Not as much. And the reason why I'm not as concerned about that is because I think, you know, talking to Secretary Rubio about this, I think that if the regime fell, we will find some ways to stabilize Cuba. And it'd be a launch point for aid and assets and investment to go into Cuba from Florida.
2: Best of luck. A lot of people in Florida just heard you. And I'll be in Pensacola on Saturday night at 8 o'clock. And I'll ask people, what do you think about Congressman Donalds being Governor Donalds? And I'm sure you're going to get a lot of applause. Yep. Thanks so much, Congressman. You listen to Brian Kilmeade Show. Don't move.

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1: An Ohio mother says she went through the drive-thru, wanted to get something to eat for her daughter, and when they looked in the bag of food they had ordered, mom also saw a bag of marijuana in there. Mom and her attorney are winding up. They're down there in the built bullpen getting heated up. And they're coming in, and they're going to be throwing fastballs at Burger King looking for money. Are they entitled to money? Angela is with us. Good afternoon, Angela. How you doing?
2: I'm doing great. I look at it. That's a happy meal, y'all.
3: Yeah, happy.
4: It just came from the wrong place.
2: But the other thing is maybe the person who was serving her thought she was uptight and needed to chill out a little bit.
4: Here, calm down.
2: I'd take that prize any day and you would not hear me complain.
0: 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Are you an early riser? Consider watching the sunrise with KLBJ's Gardening Block. 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
13: Real quick, I just wanted to say the Bible says to be sober-minded, and what that means is clear-minded. And I just think it's better in every aspect, whether it's alcohol or THC or any other type of drug. I want to be clear-minded in my interaction with my wife, with my kids, driving cars, and my friendship, with my work. And a lot of different people are saying, is alcohol better or drugs better? Should we ban it? But most of the people in my counseling, I see that they're covering up something. They're anxious, they're hurt, they're mad. And so they're checking out with something that's causing them to either get high or get drunk. 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
1: They're saying in multifamily buildings, the city should only require one stairway for people to get in and out of that building. 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
15: That's just crazy. 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
4: Yeah, so what happens if the staircase is on fire? Open the windows, jump out. I don't know what they're expecting people to do.
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1: Do you favor a bell-to-bell ban on the use of cell phones in all Texas public schools, or do you have objections? Do you see problems? Aaron is in Georgetown. Hi, Aaron. Welcome to KLBJ.
16: I was a teacher for 21 years, elementary school teacher, and it wasn't 10 years ago that, at least in our district, the big push was BYOD, bring your own device. Got to get everybody in there. Now, I was a second, third grade teacher. That means even the little kids got to bring whatever they have, and they were push that, and now all of a sudden we're making a whole 360-degree turn on this.
1: Yes.
16: I agree with it because I'm even watching the kids, you know, who are older now, you're 20-something, and they are so glued to those phones. It'd be nice, you know, wean the kids off of their need for all this technology, I guess, or the devices.
4: Yeah, and I think, what, the 8 hours you're in school, is it 5 days a week, is a pretty decent start to that.
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0: is the Brian Kilmeade Show.
1: For a regime infected by the Muslim Brotherhood, an extreme movement that hates America and chants death to America from that side of the spectrum, I don't think they should be given F-35s or the engines for their fighter jets, because that'll upset the power balance in the Middle East, which is ultimately guaranteed by Israeli air superiority and also by, I think, by America's posture in the Middle East.
2: And that is Benjamin Netanyahu with me earlier this week, I think on Tuesday, where he said, do not sell the F-35s to Turkey, and the president indicating he might. Michael Rubin joins us now, Director of Policy Analysis for the Middle East Forum. Michael, welcome back. You think the president should sell those F-35s?
3: No, Brian, I actually think the president shouldn't. But I'll actually give a different reason than Prime Minister Netanyahu. Turkey has a growing defense industry, and they haven't been shy about their desire to compete with American arms. When President Obama transferred drones to Turkey, they were reverse engineered, and now Turkey sells tens of billions of dollars worth of drones, not only to our allies, but also to our adversaries. What I'm afraid, as Turkey talks about its own stealth jet fighter, that it wants to reverse engineer the F-35 and use everything which the Americans have invested in for their own industries. I don't think that's making America great.
2: They would give it to Iran, perhaps, because they're friends with Iran, right?
3: Well, Trump himself said, Brian, that he talked Erdogan out of joining the war on Iran's side. But if we want to go back, the Turkish Air Force has run war games without forewarning NATO first with both the People's Republic of China and also with Pakistan. That's not the type of ally that we should be allowing to have the F-35 Joint Strike Fighter.
2: Have you heard that before, that Turkey wanted to join the war with Iran?
3: I'm not sure whether I believe it, but President Trump himself had said that in the context of talking about how persuasive President Trump was to talk President Erdogan out of this. This was in the same speech when he talked about bringing a big gift bag to Erdogan when he came and visited him at NATO.
2: So you have a recommendation of what Israel should, they look at Iran as an enemy, should they?
3: Well, certainly they already look at Iran, but I think they need to look at Turkey.
2: It's Turkey as an enemy, should they?
3: Let me put, yes. The short answer is yes. More directly, Brian, I think countries are at their strongest when they calibrate their foreign policy towards reality rather than wishful thinking.
2: And what do you think? People just say, remember, NATO can't be a problem, as opposed to reality, how they're acting?
3: Well, you know, it's both how they're acting, but it's also the question of, listen to other NATO members. Turkey has been harassing Greece. It's been claiming Greek territory. It's been harassing the European Union. It's recently transferred F-16s to northern Cyprus without, in violation of the American end-use agreements. It increasingly looks that like Turkey is more intent on harassing European states and Greece, a NATO member, than it is in fighting Russia. And remember, Turkey doesn't really sanction Russian oil. It's become the major money laundering hub for Russia today.
2: So let's talk about what we learned today. We know the president's now meeting with the Syrian leader. How do you view Syria and this leader? We know about his Al-Qaeda background, unfathomable that he's running the place, but he has been more of a stabilizing force than Assad, I'll tell you that. He's not barrel bombing his people. He's trying to stabilize his country. Where do you rank this leader, ally or enemy?
3: I'm still undecided. Look, Brian, you know I went to Syria recently, and I'm sitting here talking to you from Benghazi, Libya. The fact of the matter is, when I went to Syria, what was very clear is that Ahmed al-Shara only controlled certain neighborhoods of Damascus and then Idlib. When he doesn't even have control over his whole true faction, the Hayat Tahrir al-Sham, and therefore, I just wouldn't want to put all our eggs in one basket for someone that's afraid to drive across the city of the capital city of the country he says he runs.
2: Well, the one thing we like is Iran no longer has a presence there, correct?
3: That we do like. The question is whether Turkey is becoming as much of a problem. And, you know, while Iran had long cultivated groups like Hamas, today Hamas's headquarters is in Istanbul, Turkey, just a couple hundred miles from where President Trump is in Ankara, Turkey.
2: So we believe that they are sustaining Hamas, correct?
3: They absolutely are sustaining Hamas, not only sustaining Hamas financially, they're allowing Hamas to plan terrorist attacks from on Turkish soil.
2: Where would you say the Gaza rehab is right now?
3: The Gaza rehab is certainly out of the limelight. But look, when we're talking about the deal and the peace agreement, the second item that was supposed to be accomplished was disarming Hamas. If Hamas isn't disarmed, and if we don't hold their feet to the fire, then ultimately they're going to reconstitute. While I'm a little bit pessimistic about Gaza, this is why I'm a little bit more optimistic that President Trump isn't allowing the Iranians to do the same thing when they're purposely testing the red lines of his memorandum of understanding.
2: So when we look at Hezbollah's presence, how have they got rearmed since the devastating pager attack and the walkie-talkie attack, you going after their missiles, killing Nasrallah? How have they been able to sustain themselves? Have we been watching money and arms flow through, even though Iran has been under economic distress?
3: Let me tell you this, Brian. You know that I go to Lebanon quite often. I went to Lebanon in the wake of the beeper attack, which you said. I went to Dahiya, the main Hezbollah neighborhood in southern Beirut, and I was counting people with one eyes and missing fingers from that beeper attack, and there was not a Hezbollah flag in sight. That was last November. I went back a week and a half ago. There was Hezbollah banners all over the place. On the airport road, there were big signs, billboards that said, thanks to Iran. I saw flags of the Islamic Republic of Iran, and I saw posters of Qasem Soleimani, the late head of the Quds Force that Donald Trump had killed in Baghdad back on January 3rd, 2020. The point of this is I didn't see a single Lebanese flag. And so from a Lebanese point of view, a Hezbollah point of view, they've been looking at this memorandum of understanding as snatching victory from the jaws of defeat. And that's why perhaps Donald Trump is right to reconsider. Now, last year, I went to Cote d'Ivoire in Western Africa. And of course, across many of these West African states, the largest business leaders are actually Lebanese diaspora. And what I was looking at was money laundering going into Lebanon from West Africa, from South America. Here's the point. While Israel had taken out much of Hezbollah's military, they hadn't taken out the economic network, nor had we. I was meeting with a senior Lebanese official a week and a half ago, and he said the biggest problem he has with the United States is that the U.S. Treasury Department, because of its own bureaucratic inertia, is so slow at designating Hezbollah money launderers when the Lebanese government provides the Americans with information about it. So I do think we need to be much more serious and holistic if we expect to have a victory over Hezbollah.
2: So here's President Trump on how he feels about Iran right now after they hit five merchant ships in 2 days. Cut to.
4: Is the ceasefire done? Is the MOU dead?
5: That's a very interesting question. To me, I think it's over. I don't want to deal with them anymore. They're scum. You know what scum is? They're scum. They're sick people. They're led by sick people. And they're vicious, violent people. And if they had a nuclear weapon, they'd use it. As far as I'm concerned, it's over. I'll speak to our negotiators.
2: So, and then he said, you know, negotiators want to talk, they can talk. I look at it as over. The markets don't like that. Down 500 points. The president says, I'm going to hit him again tonight. What do you think, Michael Rubin?
3: Well, you know, I think the president is right to do this in this case. You know, Brian, that from time to time I talk to the Iranians. And what I've always told the Iranians is that President Trump is different from every other president because he's much more willing to talk to people. But unlike Joe Biden, unlike Barack Obama, he's also much more willing to walk away if he senses insincerity. He walked away from North Korea. He's walked away from others. In this case, the Iranians were testing him, and he's going to teach the Iranians a lesson. That said, I think that President Donald Trump's negotiation with Iran was bound to fail for a simple reason. He was to make a real estate analogy, he was negotiating with the doorman of a skyscraper rather than the owner of the skyscraper. The fact of the matter is Mohammed Bakr Khalibaf, the Speaker of the Parliament, doesn't have the power. He's not in charge inside Iran or in the Islamic Revolutionary Guard Corps, and therefore any promises which he makes were meaningless.
2: So who do you deal with? Who would be you dealing with?
3: This is what I would deal. The person in charge of Iran is Ahmed Vahidi, who used to be the Minister of Defense. But you really have two choices.
2: He's with the IRGC now, right?
3: All of these guys are somehow affiliated with the IRGC, but you're absolutely right. He's with the IRGC. Now, you have two options. One is, if you want to deal with Mohammed Bakr Khalibaf, you have to understand that the knives are out for him inside Iran, and you have to eliminate all of his competitors, so he's the only person in the room. Otherwise, what you need to do is have a list of people ranked by power. You ask Ahmed Vahidi, will he negotiate? He says yes or no. If he says yes, you negotiate. If he says no, you eliminate him and go to the second in the list. And I guarantee you, by the time you get to point person 3, 4, or 5, you're going to have someone who's going to negotiate with you. And if you have someone who's not going to negotiate with you, then ultimately, you shouldn't pretend that they don't exist, because as we saw with 3 ships getting attacked, they do exist. One other thing I would do if I were Donald Trump, Brian, is I would ask, or I would have Steve Witkoff, his chief envoy, ask Mohammed Bakr Khalibaf, who was the one who gave the order to hand him over? And either Khalibaf can or he can't. But if he can't, that's a sign that Khalibaf is the wrong person.
2: So who gave the order to hit the merchant ships?
3: Yes.
2: That's interesting. The only people that are really good at eliminating Iranians are the Israelis. The presidents were reluctant to maybe get the Israelis back in the fold at this point, even though I think they're going to act on their own behalf at some point when it becomes clear what we're doing. So what would be your next move?
3: Well, I always try to remind people, and I say this as a military analyst, that the Israelis drive more German submarines than the German Navy does. So the Israelis are capable and they have the intelligence to do what they're going to do. What I'm told is that during Operation Epic Fury, the Americans and the Israelis worked together with such interoperability, it even exceeded the way the United States and the United Kingdom worked together during World War II. We were that close, and if President Trump wants to farm out certain missions to the Israelis in the Venn diagram of national interests, I have no doubt that the Israelis could probably accomplish what's needed.
2: So, Michael Rubin, in the weeks that they were fighting together, was there something wrong with, and I asked Netanyahu this, the Prime Minister this on Tuesday, was there, in retrospect, was there something about that battle plan or about the Iranians' resistance that surprised you or that fell short?
3: Okay. First of all, there was a discrepancy between Trump and Netanyahu on what came next. Netanyahu really liked the former crown prince, Reza Pahlavi. As far as Trump was concerned, that guy failed his audition. Number two, there was genuine surprise that Iranians didn't come out to fight in the street. Number three, however, was strategic patience. The Israelis had it, the Americans didn't. Now, you know, I actually talked to some American targeting officers and war planners about this, and they said, no, we disprove this notion that Americans have no strategic patience, because for 30 years we had been updating targets and we managed to decapitate the regime in the last weeks. So maybe I'm wrong to talk about strategic patience, but we certainly didn't have the political patience. And look, when you have a hornet's nest, you have two good options. One is to leave it alone. The other good option is to get rid of it. But you don't want to come down the middle, lightly tapping it with a stick and then walk away. And it seems, unfortunately, that's what the United States did in this case.
2: Even when we were fighting, as opposed to when we walked away. While we were fighting, you thought we could have hit harder?
3: While we were fighting, the problem was political statements that gave the Islamic Revolutionary Guard Corps confidence that they could outlast us, and that impedes any notion of surrender or people defecting.
2: Interesting. And now that the internet's back together, if you hit him again, you wonder if the people were able to communicate if that had something to do with it. Also, Michael, in defense of the Iranian people, they're not armed. And between 20 and 40,000 were just killed in cold blood. So that does tend to dispirit a population.
3: You're absolutely right. I am reminded of what happened in Serbia when Bill Clinton, however, bombed Serbia back in 1999. When that bombing campaign ended, Slobodan Milosevic remained in power. But the next year he was overthrown because Slobodan Milosevic wasn't able to pay his salaries and many of its constituencies, the top generals, had been killed. I sort of wonder whether something could happen in that case. But my biggest fear is what you just voiced, Brian. We've never seen a regime aside from North Korea with the degree of cruelty that Iran has.
2: They are the worst. Michael Rubin, thanks so much. Every word you said was valuable. Truly appreciate it.

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22: 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Is that 2 o'clock? 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
26: For anyone watching who doesn't know, can you tell us what happened?
27: Honestly, I just am a little sassy sometimes, and I'm good. I've mastered at, like, getting in people's heads. Like, I've just mastered it, and I think that's game within the game. We just talked about it. And, of course, like, I saw that I already had her, and first of all, what actually happened, though, Caitlin got called for a technical, and both of them should have had a technical. And so I just went up to the ref, and I was like, I wouldn't say you're her.
26: Yeah.
27: I was like, shouldn't she get a technical, too? And she's like, well, don't you bleep, bleep, point at me. And I was like, oh, shouldn't have said that. And then that's where you got that photo.
26: And that's where the point

0: And that was Sophie Cunningham talking about defending Caitlin Collins from a from that was Caitlin. I always say Collins, who was an anchor on CNN. Caitlin Clark, who was being stepped on again, and she's pretty much the bodyguard. She is the big blonde woman, girl, very attractive. She also happens to be a martial arts expert, and she was on with James Corden last night just talking about what she's done. She said, this is how dumb it is, how rude they are with Caitlin Clark. She's one of the best players ever to play college basketball. Excuse me, college basketball, of course, but pro basketball. And they're doing an advertisement for 30 years of the WNBA, and they don't put her on it. She said, they put me on it. She goes, I am not one of the best players now. I shouldn't be on it now, let alone all time. So they just have a problem with Caitlin Clark in the league. But Sophie Cunningham has emerged as a real outlaw in a fun way. She's the one who was pointing her finger at the opponent that knocked Caitlin Clark down. Listen to the Brian Kilmeade Show. Keep in mind, countdown to Pensacola, Saturday night at 8 o'clock, streamed on Fox Nation. 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
3: This is Mark in Georgetown. Hello there, Mark. Welcome.
4: This is where I look at Ed and I shake my head and I look at Melinda and say that's where the level thinking comes from, because I understand at 100 miles an hour you should be pulled over, and that's just ridiculous. But also, if somebody's got bald tires and these rains we're having right now, they're on the freeway and they got to slow down really quick, there's a very good chance those tires aren't going to grip the road and somebody's going to get hurt. So there's a reason we have laws, and there's a reason that those tires shouldn't be bald, because somebody might get hurt and there's a very good chance of it.
5: Where's your tire store? I'm just kidding. Hey, you bring up a good point. Nobody should have balding tires. I would just use an extreme example to my great friend to my left, but she's really to the right, Melinda over there, about how I would rather my police officers get some yahoo driving 100 miles an hour than getting some granny from South Austin whose tires are bald.
4: Well, there you go, Ed. There you go again, putting it a granny, because most grannies are pretty darn smart and they get those tires fixed.
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6: He's out of the race. I'm Lisa Lucera, Fox News. Maine Democratic Senate hopeful Graham Plattner made the announcement on social media about an hour and a half ago.
7: We are suspending campaign operations.
6: Plattner faced multiple allegations of sexual misconduct with an ex-girlfriend accusing him of rape this week.
7: This is incredibly difficult because I know that some will think it's an admission of guilt, and it most certainly is not. We're not doing it because of the allegations. We're doing it because of the structures that are being taken away from us by those in power.
6: The Maine Democratic Party says it will hold a convention to choose a new candidate. Pennsylvania Democratic Senator John Fetterman telling Fox,
8: I'd say that the trash took itself out.
6: In a statement, the National Republican Senatorial Committee said, quote, Maine Democrats elected a rapist Nazi to be their nominee for Senate, and regardless of who they anoint next, Susan Collins will be reelected in November. President Trump on his way back to Washington after the NATO summit in Turkey, telling reporters if Iran continues its attacks on civilian ships in the Strait of Hormuz, the U.S. will take action.
9: Every time they hit us, we're going to hit them 20. And we did it last night. We did a little something today, but it was really retribution for last night. They hit, actually, actually three votes, not two.
6: The president said earlier today the strikes would not result in long-term military action. Meanwhile, missile alerts have sounded in Kuwait, Qatar, and Bahrain. And the president posted on Truth Social that he will ask the Supreme Court to rehear the case challenging his executive order ending birthright citizenship after the court last month rejected his attempt to restrict it, ruling that the language in the order violated language in the 14th Amendment. The last time the High Court agreed to rehear a case was in 1965. Roads have reopened, people allowed back into nearby buildings after a column of building under construction in Manhattan sending debris to the street. 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
11: 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The district blames its budget gap on a declining enrollment. 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
6: Kentucky's Democratic Governor Andy Beshear is asking for an update on the health of Republican Senator Mitch McConnell.
15: Governor Beshear said he reached out directly to Senator McConnell, asking him on behalf of the people of Kentucky to share his health status. Since McConnell was admitted to a hospital in mid-June after being found unconscious at his home, few specifics have been given by the senator's staff on his current condition. A spokesperson confirmed he is still in the hospital and working with his staff on legislation. Beshear said he's been getting many questions about McConnell's health and chose to ask for an update rather than add to any speculation. Beshear said in a statement he wished the senator a speedy recovery. Gernal Scott, Fox News.
6: Some Senate and House Democrats want to know if a financial firm once run by the current Commerce Secretary benefited from a government deal.
16: A letter signed by Senators Elizabeth Warren, Ron Wyden, Chris Van Hollen, and Congresswoman Zoe Lofgren asks financial services firm Cantor Fitzgerald for information about how it may have benefited when the U.S. government agreed to invest more than $1.5 billion in USA Rare Earth. Cantor Fitzgerald was run by current Commerce Secretary Howard Lutnick, whose children now run the company. Cantor Fitzgerald organized the sale of private USA Rare Earth shares to raise money at the time of the government investment. But a spokesperson for Cantor Fitzgerald told the Wall Street Journal they had no role in USA Rare Earth discussions with the government and that their relationship with the rare earth firm predates Lutnick's appointment as Commerce Secretary. Jessica Rosenthal, Fox News.
6: The last woman to be executed in Britain for killing her abusive boyfriend outside a London pub more than 70 years ago has been posthumously granted a conditional pardon. Ruth Ellis was hanged in 1955. Deputy Prime Minister David Lemmy said, well, the pardon doesn't claim Ellis was innocent. It replaces the death penalty with a sentence of life in prison. I'm Lee Silasara. This is Fox News.
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0: Welcome back to Will King Country. We're still hanging out with comedian Danny Polishuk. Everywhere at Danny Jokes. Say what you will, but Joe Biden was a dude.
1: Yeah.
0: Joe Biden was a dude. There are old school Democrats, some of them still holding office, who would have fit any traditional definition of masculine. John F. Kennedy was a man. I don't want to say that Chuck Schumer is a man, but there are old Democrats. What? Joe Manchin is a man.
2: He can't barbecue.
0: Right. I'm not giving it to Schumer. I'll give it to Manchin. I put the cheese on right away.
3: You know,
4: right,
3: Tim Walls?
4: Patties too.
3: You don't think Tim Walls?
2: Is that Canadian?
4: Tim Walls.
3: You don't think Coach?
0: No, Tim Walls.
3: Coach is a man?
0: So if you take the old schoolers out, and by the way, I think that Gavin Newsom belongs in the category of old schoolers. Even though he's objectively younger than them, I feel like he's grown up in that era of politics. That's who he is. This new wave of Democrats that he's desperately trying to court is not really the world in which Gavin Newsom was raised. And so the new world Democrats does bring in guys like James Tallarico. And it's no coincidence that along the way, to your point, Danny, they're redefining masculinity. They don't totally abdicate the concept of it, but they say that this is what a real man acts like. This is what a real man says. This is how a real man behaves. And so they redefine masculinity to fit this feminized version that is best embodied, I think, right now by James Tallarico. But yet they were still attracted to Graham Platner because they know deep down that is a dude. Platner is a dude. Now, maybe it could be explained, well, all that really mattered with Platner was he was a social Democrat. But I do think that they were attracted to the idea that we could actually have a dude champion our cause. Remember PC Principal in South Park? It's like they're trying to find that guy. And yeah. Platner was kind of PC Principal. And if you're going that path, you don't have a lot of choices. And you end up with the dude with the Nazi tattoo and sexual assault allegations.
3: Like Bill Clinton.
4: Yeah, I mean, I just think the Democratic Party is a party currently run and influenced by women, and so they kind of decide how the men operate. They go, this is what we'll accept from the men.
3: Yes.
4: This is the scope of how manly you're allowed to be. You know, obviously, if you come off as traditionally manly, but, you know, you do all of our stuff, that's fine. But it's a party, you know, influenced and run by women, and it's just... That's my read on it, which is why it took, you know, specifically a sexual assault thing to be like, okay, I guess that's the line.
0: Yeah.
2: The ideal is Elliot Page.
0: I think it is the party.
2: That's the ideal man for Democrats.
0: I don't know if it's Elliot Page, but I do think Danny's diagnosed right. It is a party run by women. It is an ideology run by femininity, and to the extent that men are present, I think Dan is right that they are performative males looking to seek social and perhaps sexual acceptance by women by acting like Harry Styles. Or they're married men who, quite honestly, are bossed around by their wives. I really think that's what we're left with in the comments section
3: like
0: on Instagram and X. I didn't say anything,
3: that
0: Dan.
3: Feels like a shot. About
0: you.
3: Listen,
0: I did.
2: You have a Canadian wife.
0: Meet your wife.
3: Yeah.
4: Do I have a Canadian wife?
2: No. Dan has a Canadian wife.
3: My wife's Canadian.
2: And so
4: I'm American.
3: Yeah.
2: So you have an opposite dynamic.
3: Maybe thinking it was a shot at me is very telling. I think that's the point.
0: Yeah. For you to think I was talking about you, yeah. Sort of, there's another card trick exposed on the streets of New York.
3: Yeah.
0: I brought him up. The boys think this all started, Danny. Tinfoil Pat and 2-Day Stan think this all started with this guy. I mentioned him a moment ago, Harry Styles. He is the alpha. The alpha is the beginning. The omega is the end, yeah. Right? He is the alpha performative
3: Sort
0: male.
3: Of the pearl the necklace.
0: He broke the mold.
2: The alpha beta.
4: Yeah. Kind of.
0: The alpha beta.
4: Yeah. I mean, the guy wears a dress. What's more masculine than that?
1: But that's what women love now. So, like, women on the left in the circles I run in, they're like, "That's he's the peak definition of style for men. That's what they want all men to dress like."
4: Yeah. That, yeah, except for when you're not Harry Styles and show up on a date in a dress. Good luck with that.
1: Yeah. Or, like, 5'8" and 145 pounds wet. You know what I mean?
4: Sure. You also have to be Harry Styles. Yeah. It doesn't work for regular guys.
1: Yeah, yeah. Exactly.
0: Who had a wardrobe malfunction apparently on stage this weekend? What'd he do? He split his pants, and those are the boys thought, hey, you know who else split their pants?
1: Well, his whole thing
0: on TV. He split them from the front.
1: Oh, yeah. His whole situation fell out of his pants.
4: Yeah. Oh, he had a little Lenny Kravitz.
0: No undergarments?
1: Yeah, apparently not.
4: No, guys like that. I mean, again, he's a man's man.
1: They don't wear underwear. Yeah, exactly.
0: Well, I did split my pants on TV, on national television, from the back.
4: better one.
0: I did have undergarments. That did happen. That's a fierce rip, by the way.
1: That's a
0: That's
1: rip,
0: not a
1: rip.
0: Slight yeah. rip.
1: It's like there was already a rip.
0: Fierce.
2: I think we have video of it too, Dan.
1: We do have video if you want to see.
2: Yeah, let's get to the video.
4: Oh yeah.
5: Rom the green like a super slow mo.
6: Let's do it.
7: For the dignity.
1: You can see her leg in there.
4: I mean, I will say that's the distinction right there. A manly man splits the pants in the back.
1: That's true.
4: A feminine man splits them in the front. Because who has a crotch that?
0: I think that's right.
2: True.
0: I think that's right. In retrospect, there's a couple of notes from that video beyond just me ripping my pants. Hey. Why is Lawrence so fast on an inflatable horse, a bouncy horse? Pete's commenting on it throughout the video. Lawrence, what is going on? And I think that's a legit question. Why are you so fast on this thing?
1: He's done it before.
0: Number two, that man went on to be Secretary of War.
1: He controls our entire military, the biggest military in the world right now.
2: Yeah, the things he has to do on that show just for him to become Secretary of War.
4: Honestly, it might have been you, Will, if you didn't split your pants there.
1: That's true.
4: That was,
0: might have been.
4: I think at that point Trump was like...
1: It's a great point.
0: I think it could with Trump. I think Trump could see it and be like, not good. It's not a good look. It's not a good look for Secretary of War.
1: He didn't give him
4: like, kind of... Yeah, at least you didn't get a nickname from Trump about splitting your pants that just would follow you for the rest of your life.
0: Let's take a quick break, but continue this conversation with comedian Danny Polishuk here on Will Kane Country.
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10: Listen, there's a slew of business owners on the east side of town. 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Now, Natasha Bajic, she is the owner of the Brass Ovaries Dance Studio. Now, she tells KVU that she showed up last week to find the mirrors all busted up, equipment damaged.
11: It's personally violating not only to me, but my students, my staff, and employees.
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10: Can you tell me more about the Brass Ovaries Dance Studio? 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
13: They have a variety of different dance classes. 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
10: Bootylesque. 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
10: is.
13: Wiggle, shake and pop, jiggle and drop. 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
10: Say that again.
13: Bounce and wiggle, shake and pop, jiggle and drop. 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
10: The city of Austin patting itself on the back after connecting dozens of homeless people with shelter.
15: You come in only with the intention to remove trash and debris and not help people solve their problems. Those folks are going to continue to be homeless.
10: You're not helping people solve their problems by getting them into housing either.
13: Yeah, I don't see that happening.
10: Yeah.
13: All we have are these tiny little snippets of like, hey, we cleaned these camps and hey, we moved 51 people and pointed them in direction of a shelter. All the while, we see the problem getting worse year after year. And when we call it out, as the public, the council gaslights us. Oh, there's no problem. You just hate the homeless is all.
10: Did you use the phrase, fund the homeless? Fund the homelessness?
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13: Yes, that is their phrase.
10: The city wants to fund homelessness. Mm-hmm. 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
10: I don't want more of it. 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I want real results. I want people to stop drinking booze, stop doing drugs, and get the health care that they need for their mental illness.
13: Mm-hmm.
10: I do not want to fund homelessness, Mayor.
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10: Well, the city is talking about equitable access to rentable scooters here in town, Lime and Bird specifically, and talking about an ordinance that would require Lyft and Bird to offer cheaper rides for poor people.
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10: Now, I don't know how Lyft and Bird would know your income, but there you go. And I'm kind of getting tired of subsidizing other people's rides. 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There's no need to subsidize Lime and Lyft or scooter rides for anybody in this city.
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0: Welcome back to Will King Country. We're still hanging out with comedian Danny Polishuk everywhere at Danny Jokes. Because yesterday we jacked around on the show and I pulled up Patrick's X feed, now my algorithm thinks I want to see tweets from Patrick. And so now I got a tweet from Patrick in my algorithm this morning. And this is where somebody was talking about the affordability crisis and how hard it is to have this or that or this or that. And Patrick's like, bingo or something, or like, this is it, right? Which, by the way, this is where the left and right overlaps. And I'm not denying it, by the way. I'm not denying it completely that there's affordability issues and that kind of thing. But I saw somebody else, Patrick, respond to it and be like, you know, real median income has risen sharply over the years. Now, so has inflation and some things like that. But what I'm telling you is the Instagram hot girl thing, I think, is also happening to us economically. And somebody said this on social media. You're constantly comparing yourself to people in faraway places, perhaps, or somewhere else, that have so much more. And I know you're saying no, Patrick, but I do want to say one thing, and I do think this about you personally as well. We are comparative social creatures. That is the nature of the human being. There is no such thing as enough. It is always compared to the person next to you, the others in the herd. That's the way it works, honestly, and that's what drives capitalism. We don't need 3/4 of the that we have, but we want it because somebody else has it. And all I'm saying is, if you don't think that Instagram hot girl thing is happening economically as well, you're insane. You're insane.
4: Yeah.
0: That, by the way, is what the left is driven off of. The left is driven off of that. They're driven off of economic resentment. That is the primary motivating factor of their entire ideology. I'm not saying you shouldn't have some of it. Some of it is good. But my point is, don't just think the economy is rigged. Don't just take the black pill. Realize this is happening to you psychologically as well. Go ahead, Danny, then Patrick.
4: Yeah, I was just going to say, I always hate this note. Like, you know, I obviously agree there are affordability issues with, you know, like groceries, stuff like that. But this notion that, like I live in New York City, this notion that people have, like, the right to live in New York City and that it should just be affordable when it's a tiny island with fixed space and one of the most desirable places on earth to live is kind of annoys me because, like, you know, when I grew up, my parents, you know, my dad worked in Toronto, but we lived in like a suburb, like an hour away, because even, and this was in the 80s, my dad was like, yeah, it's too expensive to live in Toronto. It's like, if you live in Toronto, like, yes, I'm closer to work, but then it's like, we live in like a tiny place, whereas, you know, you move somewhere an hour away. And like, I mean, whenever I go to Dallas, well, I always look at the, you know, properties. I'm just like, there's places, I'm sure you could get an hour outside of Dallas, and you're like, this is quite affordable, actually, to live. And some people are like, well, no, I want to live in New York City. You're like, okay, well, if you want to live in New York City, then it's expensive. Like, the notion, and, you know, it's driving a lot of this, like, DSA stuff in New York, is this notion that you're like, the place with the least amount of supply and the most amount of demand should just be magically affordable. And you're like, how does that work? Like, go move, like, an hour and a half, go move to an hour into New Jersey. You're like, that probably, you can find somewhere affordable. But you, like, have to live in the West Village. You're like, yeah, it's not affordable.
0: Or stop comparing yourself to everybody, because I do like the idea of people living where they grew up. I think roots and neighborhoods and lineage is all important. But if you live in a place like New York, where people are moving into, A, that's part of the energy that you ask for and you like about New York. B, that constantly raises the competition for real estate. And so you're going to have to stop comparing yourself to the wealthy people that move into your city. And by the way, that just wouldn't be New York. Like, you made the point, an hour outside of Dallas. Well, you know, if you want to live in Dallas, it comes with a lot of those same financial burdens anywhere. So my point is, do what you just said, Danny. Go find what fits your lifestyle, or B, expect a different lifestyle to stay in the place that you are. You know what I mean? You're not entitled to anything.
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12: A jury in Seattle has awarded $8 million to a student who was punched in the face by one of his teachers. One of the largest levies ever against the Seattle public schools.
18: And holy cow, they were asking for $76 to $124 million in damages. So $8 million doesn't sound that bad when you look at what they were asking for.
12: No kidding, yes.
19: It's a ridiculous settlement, $8 million for punching a kid. No, you should not make it a practice to punch any of your students, even if they make you mad and they fight you. You got to be better than that. My only disagreement comes with a jury award in this of $8 million. Give me a break. If, Mark, if you want to put one right in a kisser, I'd take $8 million right now. I would.
12: I'm going to pass right now. Thank you.
18: Well, but thanks you for think? Putting the offer on the
19: you
18: table.
19: Yes. Yeah. Yes. Hit me with your best shot for $8 million. We'll move on.
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10: I'm going to squeeze in Allie. She wants to weigh in on this dyslexic story. The numbers of dyslexic students in the state of Texas in just 5 years has skyrocketed 600%. Yes, dyslexic students are now under the umbrella for special education. Allie, good morning.
24: I don't believe dyslexia is because of social media, TikTok, or any of those other reasons. I am 41, and I have dyslexia. My daughter, who's 7, also has it. It's something you're born with. It's something you have to learn to manage. And I actually didn't learn to read till 5th grade because of it. I think the uptick is because we're actually testing for it now. Back in the 90s, we didn't. They thought something was just wrong with my eyes.
13: 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That seems like such a large jump just to attribute only to better testing. Maybe you're right, but it just seems an abnormally large jump.
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0: To Will Kane Country. We're still hanging out with comedian Danny Polishuk. Go ahead, Patrick. Now, vomit up the black pill.
2: Now, I mostly agree with you guys. Like, I think that there is this element from the left of economic,
0: resentment.
2: Resentment, jealousy. That's not what I'm saying. My point is that there are major problems within the economy, and that if we don't recognize those problems that people are having, we're just going to push them to democratic socialism. And so,
4: yeah, I agree with that.
2: Inflation is rising substantially, more than what's being reported, and it's squeezing people. And, you know, people are seeing what's in front of them, and they're comparing themselves to what they had 5 years ago, not necessarily to other people. That's all I'm saying.
4: Yeah.
0: I disagree with the last part.
4: Well, I will say one thing.
0: Versus other
4: right.
0: People.
4: Like, one thing with inflation is I do remember from about 2010 to 2020, and I don't know if it's like a weird quirk of mine, but I do remember always thinking, I go, there's been like no inflation in this entire decade. Like, everything just kind of seems to be the same price. So I think what happened is that we got like a decade's worth of inflation in like 2 years. So it was such a huge shock to people. But if you actually like smooth it out over a longer period of time, you're like, it's probably actually the right amount of inflation, like, you know, like a normal amount of inflation. But it came so fast that people are like, it literally shocked people, because you're like, I've been used to this last decade. And now, like, I mean, I always look at in New York City, dollar sliced pizza, like that doesn't exist anymore. It went to $1.50. And if you look at it, you go like, wow, 2 years, 50% pizza inflation. You're like, that's a lot. But it was a dollar for like 25 years or something. And if you look at it in that period, you're like, okay, yeah, that makes sense.
2: And I think a lot of people were holding on to those older prices. And then COVID inflation. So we like, I think, doubled or tripled the surplus of money in the economy. And that just like rocketed inflation.
4: Yeah,
2: I think that's the issue.
4: I mean, there's no doubt Joe Biden kept the money printer on way too long after COVID. Like, he should have ended that in early 2021, and he kept it going way, way too long, which is kind of...
0: And to be fair, President Trump did it too.
2: Yeah.
0: You're making the right point. Joe Biden kept it going too long. Coming up, Stephen A. Smith said, no NBA team, if their three best players are white, can win the title. And guess what? Yesterday, I got to confront him. That's coming up on Will Cain Country.
1: More Will Cain next.
3: Man, I love this place. I've been surfing here since I was a kid. Now, seeing my grandson out on the water, it means everything to me. Watching him and taking in the blue waves, the sea breeze, the blurry horizon?
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0: Name the three best white players I could think of off the top of my head. Who's the fourth?
1: Not Tyler
0: Herro. It's not Dante DiVincenzo.
1: Definitely not Tyler Herro. If Tyler Herro is the fourth best white guy, you are in real pain. That's problems. I don't know.
2: Austin Reeves.
1: Yeah.
0: He's a Laker.
1: He was also on the Lakers. He is a Laker.
2: Chet Holmgren.
1: Chet Holmgren. Although he kind of disappeared against the Spurs.
2: Derek White.
1: Chet Holmgren, probably.
2: NBA champion.
0: Derek White? He's mixed. If we're going to play this game, are we drafting which side gets the mixed guys?
2: Yeah.
1: Derek White. That's like the racial draft from Chappelle's show. I don't think Derek White's counting. I don't know.
2: Franz Wagner.
1: Markkanen's pretty good. I mean, there are a lot of good white players. Mateus Bouzelis on Chicago, he's pretty good.
0: By the way, of all the guys we just named, are only two American, Cooper Flagg and Tyler Herro?
2: Yeah, I think so.
1: Yeah. It's a Euro takeover.
2: Yeah.
0: All right, this has been a lot of fun. Danny Polishuk, check him out.
1: Appreciate it.
0: The Boys Cast, also Low Value Mail and the Bath.
1: Danny Jokes Everywhere.
0: Love having you on, Danny.
1: Yep.
0: Danny Jokes Everywhere.
1: Yeah, appreciate it.
0: Right there on X and Instagram. Thank you, Danny. Thanks for hanging out. We will see you again tomorrow. Make sure you follow us on Spotify or Apple. We'll see you next time.
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6: His campaign. I'm Lisa Lucera, Fox News. Maine Democratic Senate hopeful Graham Plattner says he will withdraw from the race after a former girlfriend accused him of rape in an 11-minute video posted to social media. Plattner denied the allegations and thanked his supporters.
7: I'm immensely proud of what we have built, and I have the utmost faith that we will continue to build. And we will continue to move towards a better future.
6: And Plattner said the process to replace him needs to be open, transparent, and democratic, and reflect the will and wishes of his supporters. Maine is considered a key state for control of the Senate. Democrats are hoping to defeat longtime Republican incumbent Susan Collins. Pennsylvania Democratic Senator John Fetterman called Plattner a piece of trash.
8: It's like he gave that weird long speech. It's like, no one wants you anymore. I'm like, bro, you are an accused rapist. You know, no one wants your endorsement. No one cares what you think.
6: Maine Democrats have said they will hold a convention to determine who will replace Plattner. President Trump says tonight's strikes on targets in Iran were in retaliation for its launching attacks on civilian ships in the Strait of Hormuz yesterday. He says U.S. forces are in control.
9: We've already won militarily. They have very little. They have very little left. And they want to make a deal so badly, they called a little while ago. They want to make a deal so badly. I just don't know if they're worthy of making a deal. I don't know that they're going to honor the deal. That's the problem.
6: Iran's Revolutionary Guard claims it attacked two U.S. bases in Kuwait and two in Bahrain tonight. The president heading back to Washington after a two-day NATO summit in Turkey, where Secretary General Mark Rutte announced European allies and Canada would pay almost $300 billion more on defense. 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
11: 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There's no need to subsidize Lime and Lyft or scooter rides for anybody in this city.
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11: I'm looking at the Capital Metro dashboard right now, and overall ridership in the past 12 months is 25.9 million. Now, that sounds like a big number, but to be honest, it's about 5 million riders lower than all the previous years.
2: That's not good.
11: Capital Metro, since its creation in the 80s, has never increased ridership. Now, they've increased the revenue they take in from the taxpayers in a sales tax collection and that sort of thing, and a variety of taxes they get from the county and the city, but they have never increased ridership. That's not a good look. Let's see here. Let me squeeze in Ryan.
12: I'll keep it brief. I just wanted to share my experience. You know, I'm 30. I grew up in Austin, lived here my whole life. Man, when I started taking the bus when I was 12. I explored Austin. I enjoyed the city. I was 13 when I decided to be a knucklehead. I actually ran away from home, and I would stay on Capital Metro all night to, you know, they had a bus that ran all night. Later, I stayed on the night owl to stay out of the weather when it got too cold. And I never once felt unsafe at all. I never once saw anything sketchy. I never saw anything dangerous. There was no machetes, no weapons. It was actually really probably kept me very safe.
2: Yeah.
12: And it's really a shame that that's no longer. And like I said, this was only 15, 16 years ago. And during my bout of that, you know, in the city in general, I never had any problems. I never felt unsafe.
11: Things are different now, for sure.
12: You know,
11: yeah, completely different now.
12: Now, as an adult working at, I work all over the city a lot during the night. I feel unsafe, you know, and I am unsafe all the time.
11: I hear you, man. And things have changed greatly. No, right before your very eyes, you've seen it unfold.
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13: The Austin City Council is being asked to create a new category of traffic violation. It would give Austin police officers the power to write a ticket for vehicles that are creating excessive noise. The Statesman says that this is a result of many people in neighborhoods complaining about loud cars and trucks and even motorcycles, particularly along 2222.
14: I don't understand this, how you can create a law for them to write a ticket to say you can't be on this road.
13: The police and city attorneys have been working on the wording of this ordinance. It's going to go before a subcommittee of the city council next week and then on to the full city council. If they say yes, APD can start writing tickets for vehicles that are creating excessive noise.
14: Fantastic. Where are you going to get the APD personnel to do that?
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13: CBS Austin has interviewed some of the Austin City Council members who say you need to pay higher taxes. You're not paying enough.
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13: 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And your life will be better.
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1: I finally saved up for enough money to buy a condo in Tehran. Doesn't sound like it's going to be there by the end of the day. President Trump running out of patience with the Ayatollah.
2: I'm as mad as hell, and I'm not going to take this anymore.
1: The ceasefire is over. The strikes in the Strait are back on. We'll try to make some sense of it in this hour. Of course, no greater source of fire and fury than the downfall of Graham Plattner, as more Democrats going on record calling for him to resign his, I guess, bid for the Senate. I don't even know what you call it at this point, because they want him out. He's doing the old, I should pick my successor. But you know it's bad when even Elizabeth Warren is having reservations. 888-788-9910 if you want to be a part of today's show. We have the same rule every day. You're all welcome. Doesn't matter what you identify as. Doesn't matter who you vote for. We absolutely don't care what you're attracted to sexually. Again, most of my friends in the taxi garage were from the Middle East. So if I'm not going to judge them, I'm not going to judge you. Be a Republican, be a Democrat, be a Libertarian, be an Independent. Just don't be a... Happy Wednesday, everybody. Byron Donald's going to be on the show today. He is, of course, the overwhelming favorite to be the next governor in the great state of Florida. So we're excited to have BD back in New York. He's on a little media field trip. We're also going to talk to one of my favorite people anywhere, Tiffany Smiley, from the great state of Washington. You might not know this. Tiffany Smiley is making her debut this weekend on my TV show, Fox News Saturday Night with Jimmy Failla. Well, we're moving on now. Yeah, they all think that on the way in. Then they do 5 minutes of the show. And they look at me and they're like,
3: have you ever had a checkup?
1: I have. My checkup went just fine. But as we sit here right now, we're not talking about me or my mental faculties. Obviously, the big concern in politics revolves around Mitch McConnell's mental faculties, because a bunch of Republicans popped up yesterday and claimed to have spoken directly with Mitch McConnell. Scott Jennings over at CNN said it. He said, we spoke for about 20 minutes. We were talking about world events. And give Scott Jennings credit. It is not easy to talk for 20 minutes on a Ouija board. Okay, that is not anywhere.
4: That's true. That is true.
1: No, I kid. We hope Mitch McConnell is in fine health. I do not believe he's brain dead, because if in fact he was brain dead, the Democrats would have nominated him for president by now.
5: I agree with that.
1: But as we get underway, leave me out of this. Leave all these silly jokes out of this. Here's Trump on Iran, clip one.
6: It's a very interesting question. To me, I think it's over. I don't want to deal with them anymore. They're scum. You know what scum is? They're scum. They're sick people. They're led by sick people. And they're vicious, violent people. And if they had a nuclear weapon, they'd use it. As far as I'm concerned, it's over. I'll speak to our negotiators. They want to negotiate. They're good people. Steve Witkoff, Jared Kushner. But they have to come back to me. As far as I'm concerned, it's just a waste of time dealing with them.
1: That is Donald Trump. Okay. And he has essentially arrived at the same junction previous administrations arrived at when it came to Iran and their on again, off again, bad faith negotiations.
7: I'm sick and tired of all this bullshit.
1: Okay. Iran, and I told you this, either internally or externally, there is a calculus in their strategy sessions that tells them they can slow roll Trump. Hey, we want to make a deal. You're the great Trump. It's America. We want to, you know, normalize relations. We don't need any uranium. And then the next thing you know, they go out and they shoot a boat in the Strait of Hormuz. And the next thing you know, we're back out of the ceasefire. And what a lot of them believe is Trump is hell-bent on getting the gas prices down. He obviously wants to have a strong showing in the midterms. And they believe they can slow-roll him and force his hand politically.
8: Wrong.
1: From the clip Josh just cut about the Trump man, it sounds like they can slow-roll him to about sundown tonight. And that slow-rolling is going to end. Take it away, Josh.
9: Are you going to try to take out more tonight?
6: Will we go tonight? You know, normally I wouldn't tell you. I wouldn't tell you, but you know what? There's not a thing they can do about it. So the answer is probably.
10: President Trump.
6: Terrible military strategy. He just said he's going to the, yeah.
10: President Trump.
6: They deserve it.
1: Wow. So that is the Trump man saying that, yes, we are going to bomb Iran again tonight.
11: I got a bad feeling about this.
1: Stock market pretty much echoing the sentiments of Harrison Ford in that clip. Dow down about 700 points today. And, you know, the price of oil might even see a bit of a spike. But the reality is, Trump, when it comes to the biggest sponsor of state terrorism in the world, having a nuke, he isn't really concerned with the politics as much as he's concerned with the progress that needs to be made here. And that might be the hard lesson Iran is about to learn. And to be clear, Trump is learning a lesson just the same. Okay. There is almost a language barrier between his negotiating team and the Iranians in the sense that when we say things like, hey, we'll stabilize your country, you'll all get rich, you'll have peace in the Middle East, they don't hear that in translation as a good thing. And it's not because we have a sign language interpreter or a translator dealing with them in bad faith. It's that they don't value those things. Okay, the lesson Trump and his negotiating team is learning from Iran is that they are different from the rest of the Middle East for a reason. Meaning everybody who signed on to the Abraham Accords hated Israel, just like Iran, so they're pretty similar in that regard. But those other Arabic nations value human life on a level that Iran does not. Iran is a bunch of religious fanatics. In some instances, they want to die. They absolutely don't care about wealth, because when you are in that type of oppressive regime like the one they run, where the women really don't have rights, they do have their faces covered in public, gays and trans people don't even have the acknowledgement of meaning, like if you are gay in Iran, you're not getting Pride Month, you're getting a firing squad. Okay, two gay guys get married in Iran. They don't play Here Comes the Bride. They play Here Comes the Cops. It's over. So you understand, they don't value human rights on the level that we do. So when Trump tries to say things to Iran that have worked with previous Middle Eastern nations, like the United Arab Emirates, okay, he traditionally goes in there and says, hey, why are you guys blowing each other up? You know how rich you could be? Let's open up a Simon Mall, throw in an Applebee's. Come on. You guys like the Gap? Let's do some American commerce over here, baby. If you just stop sponsoring terrorism and suicide bombing the Israelis, we could have nice things. But the reality is, the people that run these regimes already have all the nice things. It's the people, the citizens, that get starved. It's the quality of everyday life for people not up into the tippy top of the Ayatollah power rankings that actually get the bill for the malfeasance that happens at the tippy top of a corrupt government like this. So what Trump is trying to do is court the Iranians through the traditional means, you know, little more carrot, little less stick. Hey, how about you come in here and you make a bunch of money and we calm things down? Unfortunately, Iran doesn't respond to as much of the carrot as they do the stick, which is why we're bombing the strait again. The calculus that isn't computing for them is that they think there's a place where Trump will draw the line. I don't actually believe there is. Like the troops right now, Pete Hegseth, the Pentagon, the military brass, they're dying to blow stuff up, man. They really are. Okay, they just finished 4 years of Joe Biden giving the troops lap dances and telling them their preferred pronouns. Guys, these men are trained to go to war. As the late, great Rush Limbaugh would say, their job is to break stuff and kill people. Well, the only thing that's been broken in the 4 years under Biden was their will to live, because some guy in a dress named Cinnabuns was twerking on our troops. They didn't like it. They're dying to get back into the ring and throw a few haymakers, and Iran's given them a lot of excuses to do so. Okay, and the reality is, there's more at play here than Iran, because us being the most fierce fighting force in the history of the world, us being the world's greatest economic and military superpower, okay, there's a message being sent to the rest of the bad guys through the way we treat Iran. Okay, if we take it from Iran, that's a signal to them we might take it too. Okay, that's why the Afghan troop withdrawal was so disastrous under Biden. When we pulled our troops out ahead of our civilians, and so their government collapsed, and so 13 U.S. service members killed at Abbey Gate, the rest of the world looked at America. Joe Biden, I don't know what's going on over there. The engine's running. There's nobody behind the wheel. Okay, Donald Trump is very mindful of that perception, which is why he went into Venezuela the way he did. And literally, same day shipped the president of Venezuela up here to New York City, where he's now sitting in the Brooklyn House of Detention with P. Diddy, arguing over who went through more oil in their heyday. Okay, that is the reality of right now. He has sent those messages to the rest of the world. And a lot of this current messaging seems to be getting lost in translation. So what Donald Trump basically did in Iran last night is he fired the translator and went back to the traditional message. And it sounds like that message is going to repeat itself tonight when the sun goes down. So if I was Iran, I would buckle up, Buttercup, because the big dog ain't happy.
3: So y'all need to hide your kids, hide your wife, and hide your husband because they're raping everybody out here.
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18: Good morning, guys. I love your show. That's first I want to say that.
19: Oh, thank you.
18: I have dual citizenship. I have Mexican citizenship and United States. In Mexico, if I want a boat, I need to get used my ID that I got already. And I don't know how difficult it is for an American to get your birth certificate. In Mexico, you can go and get your birth certificate with an official ID, and that's it. Then you have to prove that you're a Mexican and you get your ID to vote. It is not difficult. Anybody, they're married, they're divorced. There is no problem to get your ID if you prove that you are a citizen of that country or any other country. Only in the United States, this is the only place that I hear it's so difficult to prove you're a citizen. Mm-hmm. How?
19: Yeah. It's not that hard. I mean, here in Texas, all you have to do is go to texas.gov and you can get your birth certificate. Order it online. 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

0: this, Fox Across America with Jimmy Fallon. President running hot over at the NATO summit, basically saying everybody there is a bunch of dirtbags, they're not paying their fair share. And apparently he's still hell-bent on getting his hands on Greenland because he sees it as a strategic importance, at least for us, that supersedes the needs of the Danish. Here's the Trump man talking about it, clip three.
1: Greenland is very important for the United States, but it's not important for Denmark. In fact, when Denmark was overrun by the Nazis in less than one day, Hitler beat them out in one day, took over, and they asked us to take care of Greenland. In fact, we took Greenland, and then stupidly we gave it back. We shouldn't have given it back to them because we're the ones that need it. We need it for protection of the world, not just the United States. And it's very important. It doesn't help Denmark, but it helps us. And it's very important for us.
0: So that's the Trump man saying he wants Greenland. We did a story on Fox News Saturday night 2 weeks ago that if America were to invade Greenland, we would bolster our seafood supply in such a fashion that Red Lobster would be able to profitably bring back all-you-could-eat shrimp. That's we're the fattest country in the world. Okay, I don't know what the polling is on Greenland, but if you tell people we get all-you-can-eat shrimp in return for taking over Greenland, I got a feeling we're about to go to a restaurant chain called Green Lobster. Okay, I think that's a real...
2: And you're right, you're right, and you're right.
0: Okay, but what Trump is ultimately doing over there at the NATO summit is just laying down the law. Hey, we're not going to take it from Iran. We're tired of you guys not paying your fair share. Okay, NATO President Mark Rutte actually flat out said, we call it the Trump Trillion. Because since Trump entered NATO back in 2017 and started giving our allies hell for not paying their percentage of GDP, allocating it towards military, they have since been forced to step up spending. And he's still, you know, kind of cracking the whip over there right now. Because a lot of our allies, being an ally to America is like having a buddy who is a Major League Baseball player. And what I mean by that is you can hang out with this buddy because he's going to pick up the tab for every meal you eat, every drink you ever have. And oh, by the way, when you're out at the bar with the Major League Baseball player, there's a lot of hot chicks hanging out in the circle.
3: Hubba, hubba.
0: So there's a lot of advantages to being an American ally. And over the course of the last 4 or 5 decades, people have really warmed up to those advantages and tried to get away with not keeping up their end of the bargain.
4: That's just how white folks will do you.
0: Okay, he's trying to correct that record, which is something that would ultimately benefit generations of Americans. Because if Europe is safer, we are safer, number one. But number two, if they are equipped to fight their own battles, they don't become as reliant on American might. They don't become as reliant on American money. So Trump's right to do that. And it was really funny because when this first started, and he was over at NATO the first time, if you remember, the political talking head class was aghast. They were like, oh my, Donald Trump. I can't believe he would talk to our allies like that, calling them out for not paying their fair share. And everybody in the media was furious.
3: The media is a bunch of losers.
0: And I say that, why? Because if they really are allies, shouldn't they be paying their fair share?
5: I think he's got a point.
0: Yeah, they were lying about that. Because they try to mischaracterize everything Trump does. They try to tell you, you know, this is a hot-headed Hitler who doesn't know what he's doing. In one breath, he's gotten so spectacularly rich in office that this should be illegal. But in the next breath, he's a failed businessman that's destroying the economy and has no idea what he's doing. Okay, and that's the point. Nobody's even listening to themselves. Like, what's the biggest political story of the week right now? That there's so much pressure on Graham Platner to drop out of the race. Graham Platner. Okay, after 10 years of calling Donald Trump a Nazi, the Democrats legitimately endorsed a guy with a Nazi tattoo on his chest.
6: They're crazy.
0: Not crazy, they're just full of They didn't believe Trump was a Nazi. Okay, they don't believe Graham Platner's a Nazi per se, but they know he's a garbage human being. But they're not calling on him to drop out now because he's garbage. They're calling him to drop out now because they're garbage.
7: He knows what he's talking about.
0: Meaning there were no calls to drop out over the Nazi tattoo. For most job interviews you go on, I got to be honest, if you show up with a Nazi tattoo, you show up with a Nazi tattoo, probably not going to work out.
8: Step into my office.
9: What?
8: Because you're fired.
0: Okay, but let's say they just didn't notice the Nazi tattoo. Okay, now you're there a few days, you got hired. and a dozen different women accuse you of all kinds of abuse. Okay? A dozen women. Some of it's reported on in the New York Times. So your new job, you got a Nazi tattoo, got a few dozen women accusing you of all kinds of ridiculousness in the New York Times.
8: Step into my office.
5: Why?
8: Because you're fired.
0: But again, not for Graham Plattner because he was leading in the polls. So now you showed up to the new job with a Nazi tattoo. The New York Times has called you a sex pest. And it turns out they just uncovered a shirtless dating profile on a child predator sex app known as Kik.
8: Step into my office.
5: Why?
8: Because you're fired.
0: But not Graham Plattner, because he's winning and he relates to the working class. Apparently, the Democrats have had some really weird jobs where guys with Nazi tattoos that were sex pests that had child predator dating accounts were popular with the other workers. Relatable. I don't know. I've never had that kind of job. But then comes a quote from him that he prefers to, how do you say this tactfully? I know he's trying to be in the Senate. Let's just say he was shaking hands with the governor. In the bathroom, the porta potty is what the guy was doing. I agree. But the Democrats didn't say that. You know what the Democrats said? And they kept the guy on the ticket. Now this week, as the latest round of allegations comes its way, okay, and you hear things like Graham Plattner's got to resign. These latest allegations are horrible. Did you say these latest allegations? Every allegation was horrible. Nothing I just said was like, man, I'd like to introduce him to my daughter. You know, unless your daughter has a wang, you're one of those weirdos. But the point is, the deal breaker for the Democrats was not a Nazi tattoo. It was not a child predator sex act. It was not spanking the monkey in porta potties. It was not the New York Times calling him a sex pest. The deal breaker was the polls and the fact that they're going down faster than Kamala Harris on a first date. But the point is, the politics are always more important than the people. What Donald Trump is trying to explain to Iran, NATO, and the rest of the world is the American people are the number one priority today and every day, and they need to get in line and come to the table, or they need to get under that table fast.

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8: Amazon announced today they're cutting 14,000 jobs from their corporate workforce, and more will be coming.
9: This is what I think people were concerned about.
10: Yeah.
9: AI replacing those individuals.
8: What do you make of it, Ed?
10: I think this is very unfortunate, and this is just a wake-up call for those people in industries where AI can take your job in the blink of an eye. Retool.
0: 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Mark, Melinda, and Ed.
8: 3 out of 4 Texas nurses say within the last year they have been the victim of physical assaults or sexual harassment on the job. Chelsea is calling from downtown. Says on the screen that you got out of bedside nursing because of the violence. Tell us about it.
11: I was actually a newer nurse, so I had less than 5 years under my belt, and I was working bedside nursing, and I experienced numerous occasions of the sexual and physical assaults from patients. And it's unfortunate because you don't feel like you can go to your leaders or management, because usually what you'll hear back is, well, what could you have done differently to not let the situation elevate to that level that the patient would want to lash out?
10: What was the most common thing you faced with unruly patients or violent patients?
11: Well, it would be, as a female nurse, there would be a lot of sexual comments, sexual actions that would be done by patients, but also a lot of hitting, a lot of anger. Sometimes when we would have drug-seeking patients or even patients in pain, and, you know, you do have sympathy for them because, you know, when you're in pain, you're in pain. But as, you know, someone said before, we're there to help. That's the only thing that we're there to do. You know, we're not the ones causing the pain. We're actually the ones trying to help you out with it. But, yeah, you still experience that abuse.
9: Chelsea, you said that the hospital admin would say, what could you do differently? I take that to mean that they thought the patients did no wrong. There had to be some underlying reason why that patient would act that way towards you, instead of they just are a bad person.
11: Exactly.
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8: Texas daycare teacher now facing a felony charge for biting a 3-year-old boy in her care at a daycare center. She bit him after the boy bit another kid in the daycare.
10: Yeah, let me tell you what. If my nephew Brian is listening right now, I bit you when you were about 3 years old. Because you bit your sister Julie, and I decided to bite you, and you let out a wail and looked at me real funny. And I don't think you ever bit again.
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12: Tesla has officially discontinued the one-time purchase option for its full self-driving supervised system in North America. 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
13: Looks like they're going to charge $99 a month for that subscription.
12: That's right.
13: $1,000 a year.
12: Well, this shift aligns with Elon Musk and his compensation package, which includes targets for reaching 10 million active FSD subscriptions. Mm. That's 10 million cars on the road driving autonomously with somebody making maybe sleeping or, you know, scrolling through their phone. That's pretty cool, man.
13: Yeah, yeah, it is. I mean, it's still technology.
14: You got this doubt in your face, though.
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12: 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I mean, if you're not driving, why not take a nap, right?
13: Yes, fair enough.
12: Right?
13: Fair enough. It's just a weird look.
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0: is Fox Across America with Jimmy Fallon. Reachable to you, the listener, at 888-788-9910. When we get on the air every day, do talk a little bit about politics, but I don't really filter it through the lens of how this is going to affect Washington or the donors, the establishment, the deep state, the swamp, the lobbyists, even those sweet, sweet hookers walking around K Street in downtown D.C.
1: Oh, yes. I've read about that in the Bible.
0: My priority is always you, the American people, because there's nobody in this conversation right now that has ever been broker than I was at the time my child was born. And I was driving a taxi in New York City and trying to do comedy at night and blah, blah, blah. Put away your tiny violin, Jimmy. Get to the point. The point is, my primary focus every day on this show is how things affect you, how things affect me, the folks who are supposed to be the priority in this country. But if you've been paying attention to politics the last 40 years, are the American citizens the priority?
2: Not even close.
0: Let me give you an example where they actually are. Okay, and this is a bipartisan example. It's occurring on multiple news networks, although you don't really hear a lot of coverage. The Trump accounts are a financial gift from God. If you are a parent of a newborn child, and if in fact you are a parent of a child that is outside this window of eligibility, because it's any child born between 2025 and 2028, okay, the point is they are still a reminder to you to start your child's journey towards financial literacy and compounding interest as soon as humanly possible. Let me read you this. Okay, the Trump accounts give you a $1,000 seed grant from the government. You open an account for your kid, you get $1,000. Do you know that if you took that $1,000 and put $10 in it a week, $10 a week until your child turned 18 years old, you'd have $50,000, good amount of money. If you kept putting $10 a week in, based on the average return of the stock market, you'd have $200,000 for your kid by the age of 30. And if you kept going to the age of 55, that money would become $1 million. $1 million!
3: Money, money, money, money, money, money, money.
0: And if you noticed, okay, the seed money we're talking about here to get your kid to that $1 million, to get yourself to that $1 million, if you have that long of a window, okay, is $1,000 down, $10 a week. So $1,000 down, $520 a year. Now, I got to be honest. When Lincoln was born, I did not have $525 extra dollars laying around. I didn't. Okay, but if I knew then what I knew now, and I've kind of caught up, I've made a lot of investments on his behalf to the extent that I can with the access that I have. The point is, if someone would have told you on day one, on the day you were born, that if you just threw $10 a week in the bank, you were going to be a millionaire someday, you'd go, hey, I don't need this big, fancy, crazy job. You know, you can have a lot of money and make a little money. That's the point of compounding interest. That's the point of investing. And I want to play you this, okay? Because this is discussion, not here on like Fox Business, where I'm on Stuart Varney every week, or I'm drinking with Brian Brenberg, or of course the person who probably loves me more than anyone in media, Dagan McDowell.
4: That is balderdash and hogwash and
0: Okay, but let me give you a little something. Here's Dana Bash over at CNN. At CNN.
4: CNN is the worst.
0: But this is real, guys. This is not about whether or not Graham Plattner should resign. That doesn't affect you. Okay? It's not about turnout on the National Mall at the Great American State Fair. That doesn't affect you. The things that get covered in the media oftentimes don't actually matter to the rank and file voters on the ground. That's how I knew Trump was going to win in 2016. Because the media was like, oh, his tweets. They're not going to elect somebody with his tweets. Oh, my God, his tweets. Because that's what they were focusing on, was his tweets. The media's priorities are never yours. So you understand there was a lot more coverage about his tweets than the fact that Donald Trump said he was going to try to bring back manufacturing jobs and cut your taxes. Something he did in great scale when it came to taxes, in small scale when it came to manufacturing. But today, as we sit here right now, 24 hours removed from Toyota announcing they're moving their operations from Mexico to Texas, we just got word that Apple is about to pump $30 billion into the U.S. economy in their quest to make more chips here. So you understand that is Donald Trump and his tariff policies and his America First economic policies actually having a tangible impact on the quality of life in this country. The media doesn't cover it because it's not that sensational. Graham Plattner, that's a sensational story. Trump's on and off with Iran. Yes, there's consequence. There's nuclear weapons involved. I get it. But they're covering it because they think it makes Trump look bad. Look at the reflecting pool. They spent a month covering the reflecting pool. And they completely disregarded the fact that, yes, Trump spent $13 million on the reflecting pool, but Barack Obama spent $42 million on the reflecting pool.
2: I don't see you doing any better in the booty department.
0: And after $42 million got spent on that pool, they had to drain it because 80 ducks died and there was still algae. And CNN, to their credit, reported on that back in the day. But now they're completely disregarding previous reporting. And they were telling people every night in primetime for 2 weeks that the most important issue in the world is that Donald Trump was trying to fix the reflecting pool.
5: People aren't buying it, CNN, you dumb bastard.
0: So I'm not telling you they've completely found Jesus late in the service. Okay, they're still going to have a different set of priorities than you are. But where credit is due, it is given on this show. Because I'm not here to get you mad at liberals all day. Dana Bash, I hate 95% of the things that come out of her mouth. She reminds me of Lawrence O'Donnell. They both talk like they're trying to hold in a fart. They just do. But here's Dana Bash flat out saying the Trump accounts are phenomenal. Clip 31.
6: But listen, I mean, this is pretty phenomenal for people. As you said, free money, even if you don't sort of contribute on your own, $5,000 will probably get you a textbook by then, but at least it's something.
0: Okay, but she's saying it's phenomenal. It's free money. Compounding interest, big damn deal. If you put $1,000 in the bank and didn't add anything to it, your kid will have $5,000 by the time he's 18. Easily. Okay, but here is Jenny Johnson. She is CEO of Franklin Templeton. She was on CNBC. Here she is breaking down the actual math of what Donald Trump just gave to every newborn child in this country. This matters. And it matters not even so much because of the money they can accumulate, but because you can finally start discussing financial responsibility and planning for the future at an early age, instead of when you're 30 and you can't buy a house because everything's so expensive here and nobody ever told you to put money away. You were too busy ordering DoorDash and having experiences on Instagram. That's the big thing now. They're like, this generation wants experiences. Okay, well, how about the experience of living at home till you're 52 because interest rates went up to 6.5%? You don't have any money. Okay, you have to live your life as if it's a series of baton passes from the new you to the next you. Okay, I told Lincoln this. This is the only advice I give my son. I go, there's a version of you that's going to come along in 2 or 3 years and meet the current version. He's going to get the baton and inherit every good choice or bad choice you made. I only know that because on my 33rd birthday, I woke up driving a taxi. Two people were having a ninja fight in the back seat on Park Avenue, of all places. They were literally hitting each other with weapons. And I was waiting for Jenny's Aunt Kathy to call and sing happy birthday because she always does on my birthday. I used to think we were friends. Then I heard her singing and I was like, this is a hate crime. But the point is, on my 33rd birthday, I was driving up Park Avenue with two guys having a kung fu fight in the back seat. And I was like, how did you get here, Jimbo? What went on that you wound up looking in the rearview mirror of a taxi while two guys were doing kung fu moves from the old Nintendo video game? Okay, and the reality was I made a lot of choices in my youth with no regard for the next version of me. How many times do people tell you, oh, if I knew then what I know now, if I knew when I was 21 what I know at age 40, well, guess what? Okay, you are 21 to the 61-year-old version. Okay, if you're 61 right now, and you're like, well, if I knew when I was 20, what I knew, well, you are to the 80-year-old version of you. There's going to be an older version of you. Right now, as you listen to me, you are the youngest you are ever going to be again. And there are things you can do now that you will not be able to do someday. And you can make it a lot easier on that guy if this guy gets his head out of his ass. And that's the whole point of the Trump savings accounts, is you're now having these conversations the day the kid is born instead of on the kid's 24th birthday when he's making macchiatos at Starbucks because he blew $300,000 on a gender studies degree. That's the point. You're discussing the idea of paying it forward now, but you'd be able to pay for it then because of all of this compounding interest. Listen to Jenny Johnson, CNBC, clip 32.
7: Let me put that in the power of compounding If you invest $5,000 a year, $1,000 a year, for 10 years at age 20, when you retire at 60, you will have more money than a person who starts to invest at age 30 and invests the same amount per year for 30 years. That's the power of compounding. And so if you look at with the Trump accounts, we're now starting at birth and being able to compound. Mm-hmm. I think it's incredibly powerful. We're moving
0: on now. And here is Scott Bessent, your Treasury Secretary. A gay man, by the way. A lot of you listening didn't know that, because unlike the previous administration, he wasn't appointed to the job because he was gay. He was appointed to the job because he's a badass who knows what he's doing. Okay, identity politics are fine if you hire qualified people. But if you just hire somebody because you've never had one of them before, I mean, my God.
8: That can't be good.
0: And if you don't believe me, check out, I wouldn't even know where to start. Check out Kamala Harris. Check out Pete Buttigieg. Check out Ketanji Brown Jackson, that moon bat over on the Supreme Court. But here is Scott Bessent talking about all of this compounding interest. Take it away, Josh.
9: The American dream belongs to every child, and today we are equipping the next generation with the right to claim their rightful share of it. Through Trump accounts, our president is creating an ownership economy where all citizens become shareholders. 38% of American families do not have any exposure to our great equity markets, but with Trump accounts, over time, we can get that number to zero. Already 6 million American children have signed up.
0: So that is Scott Bessent echoing her sentiment. 38% of American families don't have access to capital markets because you're poor, or you know, you just never thought ahead in that regard. If you're listening to what I'm saying to you, you don't need a $20,000 seed. You don't need a $10,000 seed. You don't need a $5,000 seed. Go throw 10. If you have a newborn kid right now, let's say your kid is born outside of this window. You have a four-year-old. So unfortunately, they're not eligible for the Trump savings accounts because they're four, okay? If you start throwing $10 a week, dude, eat one less Chipotle burrito a week. I know the Chipotle sponsors don't appreciate this, okay? But if they're listening to me, relax, Chipotle. They're probably eating 82 burritos a week. You can do without the profits off of that one. Okay, but whatever it is you spend that $10 a week on, I don't care. Okay, $10 a week. If you threw $10 a week for a little kid right now, you know, you think of it in a weird way like it's life insurance. That compounding interest is going to leave them a lot of money someday, whether you're around to realize it or not. Okay, you're paying it forward. And the idea that we've gotten 250 years into this country and this hasn't happened before, it kind of pisses me off. Because for all the things they're telling you the government should be doing and fixing and providing, at the very least, they should be pointing us in the right direction when it comes to investments, when it comes to paying life forward for the future generations of ourselves. But the reason they're not doing that, and the reason we got this far without them doing that, is because we weren't terribly reliant on the government for anything. This was a country built on self-reliance, personal responsibility. But now we have a government that's championing the complete opposite, total codependency. We need bigger entitlement spending. Throw the border open. Let anybody come here and have a baby who wants to. Don't worry, we'll cover the Medicare, the food, and the housing. Yeah, how'd that work out? Your rents are up 20%, and your home prices are up 30%. Since Joe Biden let those 20 million people into our country illegally.
4: Biden sucks.
0: But the point is, okay, this is a moment in time that matters. Okay, what happens with the Graham Plattner thing doesn't matter. The Democrats are going to lose that Senate seat to Susan Collins. If they put some other jackass in there like Troy Jackson, whoever, who wants to go the socialist route, stick it to the man, blah, blah, blah. They're going to lose anyway. Okay, that doesn't so much matter to you. And even if you tell me it matters because the Republicans better than the Democrats, you love the Republicans because the Republicans suck. Okay, the Republicans have the Senate. They have the House. I am going to ask Byron Donalds as a Republican House member later, what the F is wrong with the Senate? Because the Republicans control it and they're not passing voter ID. 84% of the American people want voter ID. The Republicans aren't passing it. The Republicans aren't passing it. I repeat, the Republicans aren't passing it. So you cannot make the priority of who wins an election be the number one story in your house's news cycle. Okay, if you have a kid, you have a family, you have a future, things are happening right now in this country, courtesy of Donald Trump, that are making a better life for you and yours down the road. Okay, the fact that there's no tax on tips, the fact that there's no tax on Social Security, that stuff really matters. Prescription drug prices falling off a cliff really matters. The border being closed really matters, because when the border's open, the government has to spend trillions of dollars. But the government doesn't have trillions of dollars, which means they pass the bill on to you.
8: Thanks, big government weenuses.
0: Donald Trump right now, in the history of our government, might be doing the first deed that I can remember that will actually make life better for people. Okay? Believe me, if Donald Trump, okay, had come along 50 years ago, Ronald Reagan's most famous quote might not be this.
10: Government is not the solution to our problem. Government is the problem.
11: He's the host you shouldn't get too close to.
12: There's a lot of things about me you don't know anything about.

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2: do you favor a bell-to-bell ban on the use of cell phones in all Texas public schools, or do you have objections? 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
3: I was a teacher for 21 years, elementary school teacher, and it wasn't 10 years ago that, at least in our district, the big push was BYOD, bring your own device. Got to get everybody in there. Now, I was a second, third grade teacher. That means even the little kids got to bring whatever they have. And they were push that, and now all of a sudden we're making a whole 360-degree turn on this.
2: Yes.
3: I agree with it because I'm even watching the kids, you know, who are older now. You're 20-somethings, and they are so glued to those phones. It'd be nice, you know, wean the kids off of their need for all this technology, I guess, or the devices.
4: Yeah, and I think, what, the 8 hours you're in school, is it 5 days a week is a pretty decent start to that.
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7: the Texas hemp laws undergoing significant changes following a series of rules adopted by the Department of Health Services, with the major updates set to take effect at the end of the month. Yeah, the deadline is coming, and it's going to affect a lot of small businesses across this state. Yep. Let me squeeze in Johnny real quick.
8: Good morning, brothers.
7: Yes, sir. Yes, sir.
8: What are we going to do? Are we going to order stuff online or from another state, or how many people are going to get out of business? Or I wish Dan Patrick would just leave us alone. Yeah. I don't know what to do about this guy.
7: I think you got to go back to buying it from Ricky in the back of his Camaro. You know what I mean?
8: Yeah. We're going to grow it ourselves, brother.
7: Johnny, what do you do? What do you, you do the edibles, you do a vape pen, you smoke the flower. What's your action plan when it comes to the devil's cabbage?
8: All the above. More for medicinal purposes.
7: Sure, of course.
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7: Are you high right now?
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7: There you go, man. I love it.
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0: Fox Across America with Jimmy Fallon. Mayor Zoran Mamdani now calling on Graham Plattner to drop out of the race. I think Twitter needs a button called Who Asked You? What does anybody care what the New York City mayor thinks about the main Senate race? But I love that Mamdani is getting on his morality high horse. The guy has a Nazi death camp tattoo. Mamdani's like, fine. The guy has a dating app on a child predator website. No big deal. Women accuse him of sexual impropriety in the New York Times. Yawn. But now that the poll numbers go down, Mamdani, like every other Democrat, is like, this guy's morally reprehensible.
1: What a fraud.
0: It's so embarrassing. But it's why we do the show we do. I'm going to get into the Plattner stuff in the next hour. Tiffany Smiley's coming by. I don't doubt that it'll come up as well with Byron Donalds. He's the front runner, be the next governor in the great state of Florida. We're, of course, going to talk all things politics. But the focus will remain on you, the American people. Because someone needs to do that show. Okay, and I guess that someone just needs to be me, the former cab driver who used radio to speed up his workday, distract him from all the pantless hobbits having sex in the backseat. Man, you see some things when you drive a taxi in New York City, a lot of which you can't unsee. Do you know the week before Christmas?

0: Christmas, I once saw two elves from the Macy's Christmas display literally leave Macy's and go at it in the backseat. I'm like, elves tearing off each other's clothes.
1: What the hell did you just say?
0: That is a real thing. And it was awkward as hell because 5 years later, there I was working with Greg Gutfeld. I had to act like I never saw him. Don't go anywhere. Tiffany Smiley coming up. Byron Donalds in the On Deck Circle as well.
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10: Peace out. I'm Sue Guzman, Fox News. Embattled Democratic Maine U.S. Senate candidate Graham Plattner exits the race following a new sexual assault allegation. Details from Fox's Kristen Goodwin.
11: Graham Plattner revealing in a video on X, he's suspending his Maine Senate bid.
12: We believe that for the movement to continue, it can't be Maine.
11: The 41-year-old oyster farmer and Marine veteran secured the Democratic nomination to take on incumbent GOP Senator Susan Collins, but he's faced a string of controversies, including an accusation from a former girlfriend that he sexually assaulted her, which he denies.
12: I have faced some very serious allegations, and I just want to make it clear, this is all false.
11: Stressing the decision to leave the race is not an admission of guilt, the Maine Democratic Party revealing it will hold a convention to replace him. Kristen Goodwin, Fox News.
10: Pennsylvania Democrat Senator John Fetterman with reaction on Fox's Jesse Water Primetime.
13: Why did you go in on this dirtbag? But yeah, it's like, this is your legacy, P. Hustle. And now, adios, trash bag.
10: President Trump putting Iran on notice for a second day in a row. Fox's Mike Tobin is more from Tel Aviv.
14: Central Command confirms that another round of airstrikes is underway in Iran. Quote, to further degrade Iran's ability to interfere with the freedom of navigation in the Strait of Hormuz. The president indicated that he had just lost his patience with his Iranian counterparts.
15: They're cuckoo. There's something wrong with these people. And for 47 years, they've been the bully of the Middle East, and they're not the bully anymore.
14: CENTCOM says the U.S. now has 20 warships in the region, two carrier strike groups.
10: And the United States now says it has ended the latest round of airstrikes after hitting some 90 targets. 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
17: Yeah, let me squeeze in Lou, checking in from the Mopac area this morning.
1: Man, you know what it is, man. Just another day, another hustle, man.
17: Yep.
1: I want to speak on that homeless. Man, the city's not doing nothing about it. I started out having 5 homeless encampment properties to clean out. I was hired to do. I'm at 12 right now. All these individuals that I meet in these homeless encampments, they're ducked in these camps that people from Wisconsin, North Carolina, New York, these people are coming out from the woodwork, man.
17: Wow.
1: So I have no clue what the city council is talking about, if there's a change in decreasing homelessness. There's no change whatsoever.
17: Well, Lou, there's no interest in solving the crisis because that means they wouldn't be needed anymore, right? I mean,
1: exactly. Yeah. That's job security for them, and that's it. That's all it is for them.
17: You're out there with your gloves and boots, and you're out there actually helping clean up some of these areas. Man, and what a task that is. That's a big job. Mm-hmm. Dangerous job too, right, Lou? Is it dangerous?
1: Oh, man. All the drug stuff that we see, we get chased with machetes, all sorts of stuff. I'm in close connection with APD and with about 3 co-compliance officers that email me, text me throughout all these properties. I clean one up on Monday. That same one on Monday will be trashed up again on Tuesday because co-compliance notifies me and they give me 7 days to go out there and clean it all up. And these individuals, it's just same rotating cycle, same people I see.
18: Yeah. You ever deal with anybody's like aggressive dogs out there? Do people have aggressive dogs back in those camps?
1: Oh, those animals that are back there, I don't even know they're dogs. I don't know what kind of dogs they are. They're some kind of
17: vicious
1: homemade dogs. But the dead animals that we have to pick up, I mean, there's so much stuff, man. I'll tell you right now, Todd, man, I've been born and raised in Austin. I spoke on before. This city is not Austin no more, man.
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21: Good morning, guys. 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
21: I have dual citizenship. I have Mexican citizenship in the United States. In Mexico, if I want to vote, I need to get used my ID that I got already. And I don't know how difficult it's for an American to get your birth certificate. In Mexico, you can go and get your birth certificate with an official ID, and that's it. Then you have to prove that you're a Mexican and you get your ID to vote. It is not difficult for anybody. They're married, they're divorced. There is no problem to get your ID if you prove that you are a citizen of that country or any other country. Only in the United States, this is the only place that I hear it's so difficult to prove you're a citizen. Mm. How?
18: Yeah. It's not that hard. I mean, here in Texas, all you have to do is go to texas.gov and you can get your birth certificate. 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
1: Oh, you're damn right it is, and we are fired up for another big hour of Fox Across America, where we will once again opiate the masses with a level of wit and wisdom that you yourself couldn't dare dream of possessing. I sound arrogant because I just had coffee. I'm a married man with a child. I don't get out much. I don't really operate in that headspace. I'm bringing by Byron Donalds, though. He's the favorite to be the next governor of Florida. Tiffany Smiley's going to be here because she needs a better agent. And, of course, we'll throw our doors wide open to you, the American people, at 888-788-9910. We have one rule on this show every day. You're all welcome. It's an audio safe space for cool people. Cool people just means you can coexist with differentiating viewpoints without unfriending somebody or snapping or getting in a fight.
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1: Words to live by. So be a Republican on the show, be a Democrat, Libertarian, Independent, just don't be a bang. You know, I say that about 8 times a day. I say it on the beginning of my TV show on Saturday nights. I say it at the end of my TV show on Saturday nights. Because it drives me crazy that the people who have it the best are fighting the most. America is a country. It's like me and my wife on vacation. I'll give you the Jenny will be on the show this Friday. She will cop to all of this. She's probably going to do an hour on Friday. I'm just going to bring her on. I like cheap labor. I exploit my family. It's like a Nike sweatshop of radio. But the point is, Jenny and I have been married 20 years. It was a big damn deal. That's 19 years longer than either one of us thought we would last. But you know what? There's something to be said for being dead on the inside. You just don't pick up and leave. You don't have the energy. But Jenny and I, if we've had 5 fights in our life, they're all on vacation. Like, for real. Because when we met, we were poor. We had a kid, we were poor, and I was driving a taxi, doing everything else. So we got so good at handling adversity and being happy and laughing as, you know, everything was on fire around us. You know, the old slow dancing in a burning room? Well, that has pretty much been our mantra for as long as we've known each other. So the only time we really freak out is when all the adversity goes away. Like, if you put us on a jet and pump us full of booze, stick us on a beach somewhere, the next thing you know, like, we're ready to, you know,
3: I'll break you in half like a little toothpick.
1: WrestleMania breaks out. Okay, but if you lit this building on fire right now and Jenny was here, you know, we'd probably roast some marshmallows on the blaze, tell a few jokes, get out to the lobby just in time. And America, in this weird way, is a lot like me and Jenny on vacation. We fight when things are going good because we have time. Okay, we are so divided. If you look at the polling right now, 27% of liberals are proud to be American.
4: That's stupid. Use your common sense.
1: Like, why wouldn't you be proud to be an American? Like, literally, think about this for a second. We're the greatest source of good the world has ever known. There is no country on earth that is responsible for more humanitarian aid. No country has lifted more people out of poverty. No country did more to stop the spread of actual fascism and stopping the Nazis. We put a man on the moon. Never mind everything on earth of significance that's been invented here. Never mind that capitalism itself is responsible for lifting billions of people out of poverty. Socialism has literally killed hundreds of millions of people throughout history. We are the architects of prosperity. We're also the most religiously, socially tolerant country on earth. We are, by default, the most tolerant and inclusive and diverse society in the world. Why would you not be proud to be a representative of that? Because you lost an election? Yo, boo-hoo. What are you, 5, you f***ing idiot? Like, that's the point. If you live in America, you shouldn't be fighting about anything. Okay, literally anything. Shut up. You're the rich kids on the block who have no idea how good you have it. Do you realize the poorest American is richer than about 90% of the world's population? Like, for real. I've told you this story 100 times. When I was raised in Levittown, New York, Strong Island. Okay, I was growing up in the 80s. They were getting ready to refurbish the Statue of Liberty. So it was 1986 when they unveiled the new Statue of Liberty after the original 1886 drop-off by the French. And we were obviously being instilled with a lot of civic pride because we were talking about the Statue of Liberty and Ellis Island and America being a melting pot. And I grew up in that era. It was a Reagan presidency. Of course, Levittown was a settlement for American GIs returning home from the wars. So we had a lot of guys buy houses on the GI Bill. And there was a ton of civic pride. I was always in on that joke. And of course, the 90s transpired in a very similar fashion. Yeah, we had political differences. We've had contentious elections or two. We had a president, Bill Clinton, who accidentally mistook an intern for a humidor.
5: This is not okay.
1: But throughout it all, you know, Whitney Houston sang a national anthem in 1992 at the height of Desert Storm, or 91 anyway, that brought down the house. Everybody lost their mind because we were that invested in the war and the national anthem and the country. And there were so many great moments along the way. We hosted an Olympics that went sideways, of course, in Atlanta in 96 because of that horrific bombing. But we were Americans true and through. I mean, September 11th happened. The hanging chad election of 2000 happened down in Florida. But it really wasn't until the age of social media that true civic pride fell off a cliff, because social media runs on incentivized conflict. If I get on Twitter right now and make a joke about going to the mall, I'm going to get 1,000 likes if it's a good joke. If I make a joke about a Democrat going to the mall and screwing up everything, I'm going to get 15 or 20,000 likes if it's a good joke. There's more return on investment when you're speaking in a divisive language. So the reason we get on this show and we try to do the arms wide open, to quote that Creed song. Remember, with arms wide open, however he sings. I couldn't be worse than that guy. But the point is, okay, everybody who is doing the old, I'm mad at America, I don't like that Trump is in charge, like, you are a walking punchline to the rest of the world because you're too stupid to know just how good you have it.
6: He's a lousy dad, but he's right.
1: And you know who else had it good, by the way? How about this for a segue? Do you know Graham Plattner is born into, like, one of the richest families in Maine? And do you know that his gazillionaire mom, who props up his fake oyster business, is his only customer on that farm? Okay, Graham Plattner, who looks like an out-of-work walrus, who was a Nazi sex pest before this week, the guy that's currently getting run out of the Senate race up in Maine. It is my favorite thing in the world that every Democrat's like, well, these latest allegations are disturbing. I'm like, well, disturbing, it's an interesting choice of words. Was it not disturbing? With the Nazi tattoo, with a shirtless dating profile on the child predator app? Was it not disturbing when the New York Times said, yeah, he basically abused these women? Although the New York Times tried to reframe it in a way to make his first accuser look like a political opportunist. But this Graham Plattner situation has essentially turned into a he said, she said, she said, she said, she said, she said, she said, she said. Okay, it's a mess. And now it looks like they're going to force him out of the ticket after all, but they're not forcing him out of the ticket because they're aghast at his behavior. He has done worse things leading up to this. They're aghast at the poll numbers.
7: Bingo.
1: So everything else I'm about to play you, so funny to me, because it's people trying to make sense of this situation. Well, it's everything else that's gone on in the recent weeks. In light of recent events, I have forced myself...
8: Shut up! Will you shut up?
1: Don't take these people seriously. These are garbage human beings. Here's Elizabeth Warren, clip 22.
9: I am here because Washington needs fighters, and Graham Plattner is the fighter we need. You bet. I said to myself, that's my kind of man. Because that is a man who not only has the values, but a man who believes in accountability. And we need a little accountability coming out of Washington right now. We need Graham Plattner to come in and get rid of the corruption in Washington. Time for new laws.
1: You tell him, Elizabeth Warren. I mean, come on, man.
10: She is a fraud, a phony, a woman without a moral core, a regular two-faced, mealy-mouthed politician who swings with the wind.
1: I mean, seriously. And now, of course, she's talking about withdrawing her support. But why? Why, Jimbo? What's going on here? Why now? What's happening?
11: What in the wide, wide world of sports is going on here?
1: Again, back to the poll thing. It's all the polls. I said this at the top of yesterday's show. It is all about the polls. You know, Pete Diddy once sang it was all about the Benjamins. because apparently he needed Benjamins to buy baby oil. I don't know. But in politics, all about the polls. If the Democrats think you can win, they will tolerate anything. Do you understand where I live here in New York? We have people endorsed by Mayor Mamdani and AOC running for Congress who won their primaries, who have overtly stated their goal is to bring down Western civilization. They want to abolish ICE. They want to abolish the police.
7: Look, if you hate cops just because of the cops, the next time you get in trouble, call a crackhead.
1: But is those statements a bridge too far for Democrats? No, they don't care. Yeah, so you want to abolish the cops. What could possibly go wrong? Say that you're here to usher in the end of Western civilization. We're literally electing people in New York that say their goal is to destroy America, and the Democrats are going full Price is Right. Come on down. Okay, but if they come on down and enough people vote for them to keep it in Price is Right terms, these people are morally and intellectually bankrupt, historically and economically illiterate. That Elizabeth Warren clip I just played you, Graham Plantner, that's my kind of man. That's what she says. Ugh, good God. You don't want to shack up with Elizabeth Warren. She's old. She probably got the clapper. Lights on, lights. It's not good. But the point is that my kind of man, that's what she said. After a Nazi tattoo, after multiple assault allegations, after a dating profile on a child sex app known as Kik, Elizabeth Warren said, that's my kind of man.
12: Some of these women, they're so stupid.
1: Okay, why? Because her kind of man is the kind of man that wins an election. Look at Eric Swalwell. Eric Swalwell, this is a really fascinating story. I had a conversation recently, maybe 2 weeks ago, at a party. I ran into a former Speaker of the House of the United States of America. And we were talking about Swalwell and how he was really, truly one of the worst human beings ever elected to office. And it was not a secret, because when he got caught shagging a Chinese spy, do you remember Fang Fang? Okay, he, of course, was on the Intelligence Committee. And he was having sex with a Chinese spy.
13: This could be a problem.
1: But the Democrats kept him on the committee, stood up for him, said it was a Republican witch hunt. But everybody who got the intel briefing at the time was like, wow, this is like one of the worst human beings who ever lived. Because then not only you understand, when you get caught shagging a Chinese spy, it's like COVID. They do contact tracing. They go in and they see everyone else you interacted with. Well, if a spy has the goods on you, we need to know who you're talking to. We need to know who you texted. We need to see your emails. We need to go through your laptop. But in Swalwell's case, they did all of that. And in the process, put together a dossier that could wipe him out immediately if they needed to. And lo and behold, when they decided that they needed to, because he was a liability in the governor's race out in California, they released the hounds on Eric Swalwell. But his crime was not banging a spy, compromising American intelligence, and compromising everybody around him on the Intel Committee. His crime was the Democrats didn't want to lose the California governor's race. That's Graham Plantner's crime. Okay, they're not mad at him because he sexual improprieties. Believe me, the Democrats will put up with all kinds of sexual improprieties.
14: I'm Hillary Clinton, and I approve this message.
1: Okay, if they think you can win, oh, good God, what you can get away with. But the point is he couldn't win. So they were like, yeah, no, you got to go. Got to get out of here. And that's how it works. And they will try to reclaim a moral high ground the next time Trump tweets something stupid. Some Republican does something wacky. They'll be like, oh, the Republicans. Character matters, the office, the dignity of the, that whole thing. But these are not serious people, not by any stretch of the imagination. And when it comes to the Plantner thing, the reason he's trying to stand his ground and say, I want to name my successor. Now, it doesn't actually work that way. But he does realize that the Democrats are guilty of co-signing everything he's done wrong because they knew about it already. Okay, John Fetterman's pretty open about that. Do you remember 2 weeks ago, 3 weeks ago now, after the Time story dropped, Graham Plantner had to go to Washington and talk to senators one-on-one and say, everything's fine, we're not going to have another shoe drop, everything's going to be okay. But everybody knew at the time, every single person knew at the time.
12: He is so full of shit, this guy.
1: Okay, but he was winning in the polls. okay, something has changed in the ensuing 2 weeks, and now Graham Plattner has to go. But I said it before, and I'll say it again, Graham Plattner is not getting kicked out of the race because he is a garbage person. He's getting kicked out because the Democrats are garbage people.
13: What can I tell you, kid? You're right. When you're right, you're right. You're right.
0: The host who always has gifts for his listeners.
15: Just some grass, a few uppers, and a little nose candy.
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15: Cocaine!
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7: Hello there, BJ. How are you?
8: Hey, good afternoon, guys. Yes, 100%. Absolutely agree we should ban cell phones in classrooms. I mean, we hear report after report on just the mental health of, you know, social media and just the awkwardness of young teens and generations, the trend generation. And anyone who disagrees or opposes it, they have an agenda or they're delusional, because our generation's fine and we didn't have cell phones in, you know, in our classrooms. But I deal with a lot of young people. I see them in elevators. Awkward is not even the right word. It's almost like a fear when, you know, you're in an elevator with them or any kind of closed quarters, or if you're walking past them in the hall, they don't look up and acknowledge you. It's a problem.
7: And this proposal would also ban them in hallways during passing periods. They would be banned in the cafeteria at lunchtime. It's a complete ban from beginning to the end of the school day. Do you like that?
8: I do. There's not a problem with it at all. And we survive without it.
9: Well, and to me, the fact that they're saying we're not going to allow for it during passing periods in the hall or even in the cafeteria during lunchtime is important, too. While in the classroom, absolutely, they should be paying attention and get education. While they're passing in the halls, while they're sitting in the cafeteria, they need to get that social education that is so badly missing in this generation of young people, so that they can get out and actually have a conversation. They don't have to have that anxiety that we've heard some young people say, I don't like looking people in the eye. I don't really want to talk to them because I'm not sure or confident in my ability to speak or have a conversation. So it's important that they learn how to socialize.
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0: when we have a guest on halfway through the hour. We just bring him on halfway through the hour. But this next guest is such a big deal that she demanded we do like a movie trailer, like a 2-minute preview, coming attractions of what's going to happen when Tiffany Smile joins us halfway through the hour. I can tell you this. There's going to be talk of a certain gal drinking champagne on the hood of a pickup truck on the 4th of July. And I know that on good authority because it's in her Instagram feed right now as we speak. Is it Instagram? It sounds like OnlyFans. I'm pretty sure it's Instagram.
1: It's Instagram.
0: But Tiffany Smiley is here, fresh off the outnumbered couch. We're going to help her get her act together. She is, of course, going to be on Fox News Saturday night this weekend. So we're going to talk about that. Her long overdue debut. We have been working on this for as long as we've known each other. When I met you, legitimately, the day I met you, I'd be like, you would be so good on my show. You got to do the show.
1: Yes.
0: And you were like, screw you, fatso. I'm not doing your show.
1: Took us a while, but we're here.
0: She was like, that's great. Can you get me on Gutfeld? I was like, I'll ask. I don't know. But she was like, yeah, I'll do your show if everything falls through. And she has agreed to. And we're also going to spend some time in the very next segment talking about your ex, Graham Platner. I'm assuming it's over. I don't know. I know you said you guys go back and forth. Save your comments. Don't say too much. I get it. We're trying to get money back as we speak. We're like, if the campaign goes under,
1: right.
0: I donated a lot of cash. You know, who do you think supports these tattoo parlors over here? I'm kidding. But there's so much to get to. The point is, okay, you are a mom. And sometimes when you're a mom, you come home and there's a mess. Okay, there's a lot happening. There's stuff in the sink. The table's a disaster. Clothes are everywhere. This is a political mom moment if ever there was one. Okay, Trump is about to pave Iran. By the time this interview is over, okay, they might literally be putting yellow parking lines in Iran. It might be a parking lot. Okay, Graham Platner could resign any minute now. I don't know. They're telling him to skip town.
1: Breaking news. Could be breaking news anytime.
0: You just don't know. Yeah. But I said it earlier. You know it's bad when Elizabeth Warren has reservations. Good night, everybody. Come on. What are we doing here, Jimmy? What kind of show is this? I thought it was a serious program. It's not serious. But 40 seconds from now, when we go to break, you can all wrap your tiny minds around the fact that Tiffany Smiley's joining us for a full segment.
1: Yay.
0: Not just the trailer. You know how they always say, like, the trailer's better than the movie?
1: Yeah.
0: I'm here to tell you the movie will be better than the trailer.
1: Yes.
0: Like, we're going to, there'll be spin-off sequels. This is going to be like a Fast and the Furious. This is going to be like Mission Impossible.
1: Country Girl Goes to the City.
0: Yeah, for real. Country Girl Goes to the, wow, that sounds like a video in my hard drive. Holy hell. Tiffany Smiley is singing the hits. Get out a little greenery for the scenery. You got some tipping to do. We're back with Tiffany Smiley after this.

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8: Do you favor a bell-to-bell ban on the use of cell phones in all Texas public schools, or do you have objections? 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
9: I was a teacher for 21 years, elementary school teacher, and it wasn't 10 years ago that, at least in our district, the big push was BYOD, bring your own device. Got to get everybody in there. Now, I was a second, third grade teacher. That means even the little kids got to bring whatever they have. And they were push that, and now all of a sudden we're making a whole 360-degree turn on this.
8: Yes.
9: I agree with it because I'm even watching the kids, you know, who are older now. You're 20-somethings, and they are so glued to those phones. It'd be nice, you know, wean the kids off of their need for all this technology, I guess, or the devices.
10: Yeah, and I think, what, the 8 hours you're in school, is it? 5 days a week is a pretty decent start to that.
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8: CBS Austin has interviewed some of the Austin City Council members who say you need to pay higher taxes. 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

0: Rocks Across America with Jimmy Fallon. And if the band sounds fired up, because they are. They were just on Instagram during the commercial break, checking out my next guest. I'm kidding. That's not true. She's fresh off the Outnumbered couch. You were actually on Mornings with Maria, so you've been on TV.
1: Yes.
0: This is like one of those touch the car enduro marathons.
1: It's
0: everybody
1: hot.
0: Puts a hand on the fender and
1: it's
0: whoever
1: burning.
0: Lets go. You could win the car right now. Don't let go. Tiffany Smiley's here. Hands on a Hard Body. That was the name of the documentary. It took place in East Texas.
1: Mm.
0: It's on YouTube. It might have been shot in 1982, but they were doing one of those car giveaways where it's like you show up to the car dealer, everybody put a hand on the car, and now you have to remember to not take your hand off it. Okay?
1: Okay.
0: The person who keeps their hand on the car the longest. Like if someone takes a hand off to scratch their face, they're disqualified.
1: Yeah.
0: So that documentary was about who showed up and spent like the 72 hours touching this car till they won it.
1: I might have won.
0: That's fun. Tiffany. How do you think she got a ride here? She hangs out at Ford dealerships. We don't know. You don't even know. She's an international woman of mystery. She was actually raised out west by a real cowboy. That's what you told me. Your late great dad was one of the OG cowboys.
1: He was.
0: I love that.
1: The hat, everything. I remember kind of being embarrassed, like, do you have to wear the hat everywhere?
0: No, come on, lean in. Dude, you're in New York. We have a naked cowboy.
1: No, you could have done anything.
0: He only wears the hat.
1: Yes.
0: Okay, where I'm from, you at least need the hat in case he needs to cover up other areas.
1: That's right.
0: Come on, Tiffany Smiley.
1: I know.
0: Whose side are you on? And while we do radio, which I think is amazing, okay, because you're doing TV, you're doing everything else. Okay, but you and I do radio with the sensibility of the era we grew up in.
1: Yes.
0: This is my appeal to the American people, is I always say to them, like, you're never going to be at a party looking for the guy who filters conversation,
1: mm-mm.
0: who steers clear of the mind. You know what I'm saying?
1: Mm-hmm.
0: Nobody wants to get yelled at for cultural appropriation on Taco Tuesday, okay? Shut up, eat your tacos, have a Modelo, have a Corona. I don't care what you drink.
1: Chill out.
0: I don't care. But I was saying this at the top of the hour. I was losing my mind over this. I hate that Americans get as divided as they do.
1: Because
0: we look stupid to the rest of the world. Like,
1: yes.
0: We have it so good.
1: Yeah.
0: You know, there used to be the show on MTV called My Super Sweet 16. And it would always end with me hoping the kid got hit by a missile. Because the kid's parents would be throwing them like a $8 million Sweet 16, but the kid would be in the confessional being like, I wanted a purple Lamborghini and daddy got me a grand one. And you're like, if she could catch fire. You know what I mean? Because there's nothing you resent more than people who are too stupid to realize they have it well. It's like a wasted opportunity.
1: Yes. We're in America. We have it well.
0: Damn right.
1: Right there.
0: So when you get on the radio, it is an opportunity to have fun. Ergo, we pull the goalie. And we talk about all the things going on at Club Smiley. And there are a lot of things going on at Club Smiley. Some of which I can legally discuss on the show. There are FCC licenses hanging in the balance. So walk my OTR truckers. A lot of OTR truckers listed right now driving across the country. They like a story about a Tiffany Smiley on the hood of a truck drinking champagne as much as the next guy.
1: Oh, yeah.
0: Understand, you're about to make a lot lizard a lot of money. Because somebody's about to get worked up and pull over and get a gummer from some girl named Sheena.
1: Is that trucker talk?
0: Yeah, trucker. They know what's going on right now. They're swerving like they got a Gavin Newsom license. They can't speak English, can't read the road signs. But so you were hanging out with your hillbilly cousins on the 4th of July.
1: Yes.
0: And you got on the hood and had a champagne because America.
1: America. We have to celebrate country.
0: Okay.
1: And just the fact that we were born here is enough to celebrate. But it's 250. When is there going to be another time that we're going to celebrate? It's a milestone.
0: Thank you.
1: It's incredible. It's huge.
0: Your Honor.
1: So it wasn't just a truck. This was a massive, huge military vehicle.
0: Oh, I didn't know that.
1: That one of my farmer cousins acquired.
0: Oh.
1: And put a massive American flag behind it.
0: I love that.
1: And I got on top of it.
0: So this is maximum
1: in my boots,
0: America.
1: In my boots and my Wrangler dress. And I said, pour me some champagne.
0: Wow. This is amazing stuff. I'm talking to the great Tiffany Smiley. We're running quality control on this. Good for you. I love this truck.
1: Yeah.
0: This is amazing. Can I tell you a real story about these crazy trucks, which I love? So I interviewed somebody who was on like a really big HBO show, like The Sopranos or whatever. And I was Drea Di Matteo. She played Adriana on The Sopranos. I interviewed her on my TV show. She was great.
1: Yeah.
0: Her and her husband owned one of these trucks.
1: Oh.
0: And it was like in Times Square.
1: Oh, which, really?
0: Yeah, but it looked like, you put that truck in Times Square, it looks like we got invaded. You know, it was pretty intense.
1: Oh, yeah. My cousin threatened, she said she's going to pick me up at the Seattle airport in it.
0: Wow.
1: Wouldn't that be fun?
0: Yeah, that'd be rad. Crush a few cars. Get out of the way. Come on. I mean, in Seattle.
1: Just put me on the hood and drive away.
0: Yeah, we had a World Cup game out there the other night.
1: Yeah.
0: I've never watched a soccer game where they were worried about the ball hitting a syringe. Like, you know, that's the joy of playing in Seattle.
1: Flat.
0: They're like, oh, we deflated it. What are you going to do? Tiffany Smiley is here. Follow her on Instagram. You can see these aforementioned photos. They're actually very tasteful. We're making them sound better than they are. I actually just unfollowed her based on how tasteful these photos were. You'd have to do better than that. Don't worry, you can still count on Mikey in there. So back to Graham Platner. You guys, you said, have broken up.
1: Yes.
0: It's over again.
1: It's heartbreaking.
0: You guys go hot and cold.
1: It's, you know, I've been talking about him for 6 months.
0: I love
1: not getting a lot of feedback.
0: He's been busy. You know what's amazing, okay, is obviously I think we're all making the same point. Is this is not a come to Jesus moment for the Democrats.
1: No.
0: They overlooked everything this bad and worse. Imagine any job. Let's just go through the list of offenses. Let's itemize the offenses, okay? You're applying for a job. You're going to make sandwiches at Subway. You're going to be the cashier at a gas station. You're going to do, I'm just thinking of any job I can think of, a crossing guard, a babysitter, a dog groomer. You show up to the interview with a Nazi tattoo.
1: Yeah.
0: You're probably not getting hired. Can we agree?
1: Probably not. Okay. Unless you can cover it up.
0: Yeah, but again, if you show up and it is uncovered and people go, this guy has a Nazi death cabinet, probably not getting hired. Okay, but let's assume, the guy doesn't notice it, whatever.
1: Yep.
0: But as you're sitting there talking to him, he comes across a shirtless photo of you on a child predator sex app. Okay, again, run through the litany of jobs in your head. Okay, even the lot lizard I mentioned earlier that the truckers are going after, she might be like, I don't mess with this sort of thing. And she's turning tricks for drugs in a parking lot, but she might be like, sorry, I draw the line at kids.
1: Yep.
0: You know who doesn't draw the line? The Democrats.
1: I know.
0: So then let's say the New York Times runs an op-ed, essentially trying to frame it in a favorable light for you, but there's inescapable that we now have a Nazi tattooed guy with a child predator dating account who is, at best case, a sex pest. You know, one of those guys. Again, most jobs, run your brain through them, folks. If you're out there listening right now, probably not going to hire you.
1: Right.
0: But the Democrats did.
1: They did.
0: So when they get to this latest one, and they're like, these disturbing allegations, I'm like, what is your definition of disturbing, and how was it not applied sooner? That's the
1: Where
0: point.
1: Is the line?
0: So is it really, my hypothesis, which I believe is probably most at this point, is that this is political. It's not about the people. It's
1: Absolutely.
0: Just about the poll numbers.
1: Absolutely. And I think this is the part of politics that most people in America are so sick of.
0: Yes.
1: You know, I fly literally from sea to shining sea all the time.
0: Yes.
1: I meet the most incredible people across this country. And sometimes I feel like you need to get out of these pockets in Washington, D.C. in politics to realize there's real people in this country who are doing real things.
0: For sure.
1: And really care. But absolutely, because this, you know, they were all for Graham Platner until they realized his polling numbers are now dropping. And now it's clear they weren't backing him because he was the most credible candidate, or he was going to get into the Senate and do really good things for the American people, right?
0: Uh-huh.
1: No, they're backing them for him for political power.
0: Yes. And they were
1: in control.
0: Yes. And that's the point.
1: Yes. And he even called, like, if you think about him in a job, he even called customers stupid.
0: Yeah.
1: He said that Maine families are stupid.
0: He did say that.
1: He
0: slandered troops. He also said he likes to spank the monkey in porta potties. So at least we had one thing in common.
1: Yeah.
0: You know? All right. So he's not all bad. You know, I'm kidding. Stop it. We're talking to the great Tiffany Smiley. But the point is, all of this is a charade. And whenever they give you the whole morality thing about, you know, better character and the, it's all a scam.
1: It's a scam. And that's what the American people are sick and tired of. That's why Congress's approval rating is so low.
0: It's bad.
1: It's bad. And really bad.
0: They never mention, it's funny, because like when you see a report, they'll be like, Trump's polling. I'm like, you realize he beats them by 30 points?
1: Yes, he does. Yes.
0: That is bananas.
1: Yeah.
0: So my guess is because he doesn't want to drop out, he wants to name his successor or maybe stay on the ballot, whatever the case may be. But this really does expose how transactional politics have become. Yes. Because there's a sad story within all of this, as the latest accuser said she didn't want to do it because she agrees with his politics, which is so self-destructive. We had this in New York, okay? I took this yesterday. So over the summer, we had a couple get mugged on the subway platform, like bad. Mm. And she decided not to press charges because she was a woke chick. And she's like, I don't want to be responsible for sending a black man to jail. Those are her that's her political doctrine.
1: Okay.
0: So in the age of identity politics, he was let to go free and killed somebody else.
1: Oh, no.
0: But I know it's frustrating. And that's the point. Well, the guy was a Met fan. He wanted to die. But no, stop and stick with me. But the point is, this stuff is so destructive.
1: Yes.
0: Because they really are a prisoner of a political moment, meaning the politics are so much more important than long game.
1: Right.
0: And
1: Or than the American people?
0: Mm-hmm.
1: I mean, and they're claiming that they're going to have a transparency and this is going to be an open process. And I'm thinking, as open as when Kamala was all of a sudden immediately the presidential candidate?
0: No, he resigned.
1: That open?
0: He resigned via fax. Joe Biden. Do you know that's real? That's not even a joke. He resigned. They released a fax that he just basically X'd. And then there was a Twitter statement, because when Biden announced his resignation, this is a great story. Whenever things happened in that election, I was 3 minutes from going on stage at stand-up shows.
1: Oh.
0: This is so fabulous, okay? So my son Lincoln is 17. If I'm doing stand-up on the road and he's with me, he just opens the show. Like, I can write 5 minutes with him, and they have, like, sharp brains, and they'll just bang it out. And he crushes. He's great. So we were in Colorado Springs, like, 5 minutes from going on stage when Trump got shot in Butler. And he was like, what do I say? I'm like, don't look at me. You're opening the show, tough guy. I'm like, I got to do an hour. Figure it out. But he figured it out. He did fine. Yeah. Okay. But later that same summer, I was actually doing a gig in Chautauqua, New York, which is outside of Buffalo, the Chautauqua Institute. And it was a Sunday afternoon gig. And I was supposed to speak to this crowd at 1 p.m. They were all hopped up on brunch alcohol. They were delightful people. I love them all dearly. And 5 minutes before I went on stage, he sent out a fax saying he was withdrawing from the race. And then if you remember, Obama immediately tweeted, we look forward to having a brief but rigorous primary to choose the best nominee possible. And then 5 minutes after that, a tweet went out and said, it's Kamala.
1: Open and transparent.
0: Right out.
1: All you got to do is send a fax. Maybe that's what Platner is planning on doing.
0: He's going to resign via fax. I think Elizabeth Warren's going to do it, and it's going to be a smoke signal. You know what I mean? Because she was his most ardent supporter.
1: Yes.
0: So I think that's what's actually going to happen, is she's going to send up a flare, and they're going to get the memo.
1: Are Bernie Sanders' dreams being crushed right now?
0: He's like, there's a thing about Bernie Sanders that I admire. There's a level of, like, you know, they
1: persistent.
0: Say, like, in, like, chutzpah, you know, like, he was charging people money to get into an anti-capitalist lecture. Like, that was, like, my favorite story. It's like a three-year-old story at this point, but I can't ever let go of it. He was charging you.
1: Brilliant.
0: To hear why it's bad to make money. It's my favorite thing in the world. And the mansions and everything. It's crazy.
1: The jets.
0: And the Graham Platner thing. I know. The greatest Bret Baier was on my show right after that interview. It was so funny. Bret Baier goes, you know, he asks him about the private jets. And he goes, when was the last time you saw Donald Trump flying private jet? And he goes, but that's different. Donald Trump's not fighting the oligarchy.
1: That's good.
0: He's such a fraud, but it's like, I admire them having the balls to do it. Because if people will put up with it, I guess so. Right. I don't know. You know?
1: There's a market.
0: You know? But that's where the Platner thing comes in, is that Platner doesn't want to leave without picking a successor. Now, that's traditionally not how politics work.
1: Right.
0: But he doesn't care because he knows they're just as flawed as he is, because they've co-signed everything up until now.
1: Yes. And he's already had the big money coming in.
0: Yes.
1: Planned Parenthood backed him a few weeks ago.
0: Yeah, they did. Because he says all the right things. He
1: says all the right things at the right time.
0: And he looks like an out-of-work walrus. He's just a chubby slob. And they're like, he relates to the working class. I like the way I'm like, I keep saying this to everybody I talk to this about. I can't get over that line. And I understand that's political strategy. He relates to the working class. But it speaks to a disconnect between them and the working class.
1: Yes.
0: Because the working class is not embodied by Graham Platner.
1: No.
0: You know what I'm saying?
1: Right.
0: I mean, honestly,
1: I think they were hoping they would be working and then wake up and realize they have to vote and vote for it.
0: This is going
1: to
0: sound political, but it's actually not. Like, Susan Collins is one of those women that hasn't missed a vote in 40 years.
1: I know.
0: They relate to her because they have to go to work.
1: We're all working.
0: The alarm clock goes off. They don't have time to go get a Nazi tattoo and harass some chick they broke up with in high school.
1: Right.
0: As fun as it sounds. But we got more Tiffany Smiley. Don't go anywhere.
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0: Across America with Jimmy Fallon, Tiffany Smiley, hanging out. This is a triple header now.
1: Oh, yeah.
0: We did a preview for your segment, and then we stuck around for a bonus segment. This is, wow.
1: Amazing.
0: You kind of just took over the show.
1: America.
0: I love it. You basically greenlanded my show. You just took it. You're like, I need to plunder the resources of Fox Across America. I'm just some Danish guy now, and I'm just going to give it to you. I think this is all funny. We talked off the air, though, about Mamdani and the socialists. So it's really funny, okay? You're in New York, where, to the point we were making earlier, you know how we said, like, the fact that Graham Plattner is losing is why they're getting rid of him.
1: Yeah.
0: Here in New York, the people that they are supporting are like, our goal is to bring down Western civilization, yes, abolish ICE, and defund the police.
1: Yes. Yes.
0: So they're kind of the proof that there's a moral bankruptcy going on the left. But if it's electable, let's go.
1: Right.
0: Is that not what we're watching?
1: That is exactly what we're watching. And it's interesting because Hakeem Jeffries actually re-shared and congratulated these socialist candidates. But I wanted to say, Hakeem, do you know they're not voting for you?
0: Yeah.
1: Like, you're still willing to welcome them into your party? They're not going to vote for you.
0: They were literally chanting, you're next. That is so bizarre.
1: I know. That's an interesting form of leadership.
0: And they keep going.
1: I don't know what you call it.
0: They're like, well, it's a Big Ten party. I'm like, yeah, but you're not allowed in.
1: You're not in the tent. Do you not understand?
0: The only way you're in the tent is if you move to California and live under a bridge. Like, you could be in that tent.
1: Yes.
0: You go to Portland. They probably still have some tents in Seattle, or they got rid of them for the World Cup.
1: Nope. Do
0: they have to go to one of those little heroin villages and live in a porta potty?
1: I have walked into a heroin village.
0: Get out of here.
1: Yes. And found myself in a little tent cornered with people doing drugs right in front of me.
0: Get out of here.
1: Yes.
0: Like, by accident? This is just a weird thing.
1: It was when I was running for U.S. Senate. Let me clarify.
0: Okay. Oh, yeah, thank you.
1: It's not just something I do for fun.
0: Okay.
1: But I was curious about what's going on here. Those are real, and they exist, and
0: And that's a thing.
1: It's a thing.
0: Tiffany Smiley's here if anybody wants some cheap fentanyl. I'm kidding. Stop it. That's not true.
1: No.
0: That's not true. We have a minute to go. The next time we do this, it'll be on national television.
1: Oof.
0: Millions of people around the world. We have to figure out what we're going to talk about. I think I
1: better be on my best behavior.
0: No, it's Fox News Saturday night. This is the thing.
1: Let it rip.
0: It's like this show. It's a permission slip to not care and take life seriously.
1: Yes, that's right.
0: You know what I'm saying? We're all in the fun business. I tell people this every day. The whole point of being alive is to have fun.
1: Yes.
0: I had so many happy cab drivers that I work with that were like the brokest people you've ever met. But they were gambling and telling dirty ethnic jokes about each other because that's how we bonded in the locker room. Yeah. They're like the happiest people I know.
1: Yes.
0: Actually met successful people and they're miserable.
1: Like, what's
0: you're
1: going
0: all
1: on
0: here? The point
1: yes,
0: here.
1: We are.
0: What are we talking about? I actually do think those people in the 10 cities have it right. I'm out of here.
1: You know what? They're living their life.
0: Guys, we have survived an hour of Smiley Vision. She came, she took over the studio. I can't promise I'll be hosting when we come back from commercial break, but I'm going to do my best.
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14: Plattner is out of the race. I'm Ted Lindner, Fox News. As expected tonight, Graham Plattner announced he plans to withdraw from the U.S. Senate race in Maine after facing an allegation of sexual assault.
15: As many of you know, over the past couple days, I have faced some very serious allegations, and I just want to make it clear, this is all false. The things that have been claimed did not happen. It's not real.
14: The embattled Democrat posting the announcement on X. The main Democrat party expected to hold a convention to replace Plattner. The Pentagon announcing a new round of powerful strikes against Iran in retaliation for attacks on three commercial vessels in the Strait of Hormuz.
16: After three tankers were struck in the Strait of Hormuz Tuesday, the U.S. revoked a license allowing Iran to sell oil as part of the Memorandum of Understanding. Before he left the NATO summit in Ankara, Turkey, President Trump said he understood the MOU is over, but that full conflict would not resume.
17: Will we go tonight? You know, normally I wouldn't tell you, but you know what? There's not a thing they can do about it. So the answer is probably.
16: CENTCOM then confirmed it had conducted additional strikes against Iran to, quote, further degrade their ability to threaten the freedom of navigation in the Strait of Hormuz.
14: Fox's Jessica Rosenthal on the renewed airstrikes prompting Secretary of War Pete Hegseth to cancel a visit to Israel.
18: Secretary Hegseth was reportedly set for in-person discussions with Prime Minister Benjamin Netanyahu and other officials. The cancellation was confirmed by an Israeli official not long after President Trump declared that the Memorandum of Understanding between the U.S. and Iran was over and missile attacks began again. Also said to be part of the meeting between Hegseth and Netanyahu was the potential sale of F-35 jets with stealth technology to Turkey. Netanyahu has publicly said he's against that sale. Gernal Scott, Fox News.
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14: Oil prices are creeping up again after the U.S. and Iran exchanged a new round of attacks. Fox Business's Edward Lawrence with more details from the White House.
0: Gas prices overnight, they remain the same here in the United States, holding steady. But WTI oil prices, they are inching up. Now, it seems Iran pushed President Trump too far. So now Operation Economic Fury is being reinstated. The U.S. Treasury Department revoked licenses for other countries and companies to buy Iranian oil. There are still sanctions, strict sanctions on Iran, and all the frozen assets for Iran remain frozen. Now, the New York Federal Reserve President John Williams says that oil inflation and the economy are all connected. So if oil prices rise, that puts pressure on inflation possibly rising, which in turn could have the Federal Reserve increasing interest rates.
14: President Trump suggesting more U.S. strikes could be coming and that he believes negotiators are wasting their time. No prison time for a former Wisconsin judge convicted of obstructing ICE agents last year.
2: Former Milwaukee County Judge Hannah Dugan is spared a prison sentence, even probation, receiving only a $5,000 fine after jurors convicted her last year of obstructing federal immigration agents for helping an illegal immigrant in her court on a battery charge dodge the ICE agents. Dugan addressed the court for the first time ahead of sentencing, saying in part that she's a public servant who is just trying to do her job. Federal prosecutors sought over a year in prison for Dugan, arguing she abused the authority of her office to interfere with federal law enforcement. Jeff Manasso, Fox News.
14: And a federal judge in New York City issuing an order on Wednesday for President Trump to pay E. Jean Carroll. A jury found the president liable of sexually abusing her in a luxury department store back in the 1990s. The jury awarded her more than $5 million. I'm Ted Lindner, and this is Fox News.
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5: 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And I don't think you ever bit again.
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4: If you're open to the public, you allow in-person payments at your physical location, you must accept cash. That's the essence of a bill filed today in the United States Senate.
8: It's crazy to me that we have to have a bill that says you have to accept the currency that we've had along forever.
4: Let's go to Heather. What are your thoughts on this proposal?
28: So one of the things that people aren't necessarily looking at is small businesses, a business that maybe only does 30 to 50 transactions a day. The fees that are associated with having to have the armored car service, having to have the bank account, there's a lot of fees that are associated with taking cash and being able to take a credit card where you only have to pay 0.5% of whatever that sale is to the credit card manufacturer is much easier for small businesses to make a profit.
8: Wait, hold on. Are you saying the banks that you maybe have your business account with, they charge you for the cash that you get?
28: Yes, you have to have the armored service to pick up, then you have to pay for like a change order.
4: Are you a small business owner, Heather?
28: I used to be. I'm not any longer, but I am very familiar with the fees that you would have to pay because not every bank has one of the coin counter machines. They send it out and there's a fee associated with that.
4: What is your estimation as to the percentage of customers who want to pay in cash?
28: I can only speak to where I'm working now, which is a food eatery area inside of a business. And I would say in a month, maybe 4 people. And what I typically do, if they don't have another way to pay, if cash is all they have, I just let them have it.
4: The meal is free?
28: Yeah. I mean, we're not talking about big bills or anything of that nature. That's why I'm not going to tell you where I work.
8: I was going to say, I wouldn't mention that, Heather. You're going to have a whole lot of people that only have cash coming.
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11: 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Ace, good morning.
12: Good morning. How you guys doing? I just had a quick comment and then a question. Like, I just moved here from Chicago. I'm literally not even a year and a half out. Mm-hmm. My mom is still there and her family. And we would, even though they not Trump people, I guarantee if this was Joe Biden saying that, the people would be dancing in the street. Like, my mom is a prisoner in her own home. Wow. Can't come outside because they're scared. And the thing is, I'm hoping that if they send the troops in, that they go into the inner city, not just the downtown areas where the tourists at, going to the inner city. And I do, I kind of fear for them, because you got some young idiots like a nephew of mine, like they're young idiots. And I'm wondering if they would start shooting at the National Guard. And my question is, with all the crime that's going on in Austin, with the break-ins and the businesses and people who want to move out and get rid of their business because of all the crime, would you guys be in favor of them coming to Austin? No. Thank you guys, I love your show.
13: Thank you, Ace.
15: Appreciate it, Ace. No, I don't necessarily want the guard here in town, maybe crime get is, you know, maybe I'd change my mind down the road if things change, but I don't know. There's a thing about, you know, sending the troops into American streets that fundamentally is kind of I'm against that.
13: Yeah.
15: You know?
13: Yeah. I mean, listen, I obviously it's effective when you look at D.C. where they're federal and they're not a state, but the rules are different in Illinois, in Texas. I can't support the feds coming in. Unless it's a riot, you know, a natural disaster, an emergency, something like that, I can't support the feds coming into any of our cities. I do agree with him that the people of Chicago deserve better. His family deserves far better than they're getting. But I don't think sending in the feds is really what we need to find another way. And that's a part of that is getting guys like Brandon Johnson out of office.
15: Yeah.
13: And or, you know, I'm sure they got a DA a lot like us up there.
15: It sucks that Ace, that your mother is trapped in their home and you're in her home, afraid to go outside. That's horrific feeling right there, man. That's unacceptable.
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15: Yeah, the software is now exclusively available through a subscription model, if you will.
13: So looks like they're going to charge $99 a month for that subscription.
15: That's
13: or
15: right.
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20: Well, this shift aligns with Elon Musk and his compensation package, which includes targets for reaching 10 million active FSD subscriptions. Mm. That's 10 million cars on the road driving autonomously with somebody maybe sleeping or, you know, scrolling through their phone. That's pretty cool, man.
13: Yeah, it is. I mean, it's still technology.
15: You got this doubt in your face, though.
13: Well, I don't know. There's just something about the idea of someone being in a car and they're taking a nap, you know, while the car's driving for you. And I know we're long into this technology now. You know, it still just creeps me out.
15: Yeah.
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15: Well, I mean, what else would you be doing? I mean, if you're not driving, why not take a nap, right?
13: Yeah, fair enough.
15: Right?
13: Fair enough. It's just a weird look.
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15: Let me squeeze in. Roberts wants to weigh in on the law, the new bill that was approved by the House and the Senate. It's on the governor's desk for his approval. It would mandate that the Ten Commandments be placed in every public school classroom. And the ACLU is filing a lawsuit against the state to try to block this. Robert, good morning. What are you thinking about?
30: So I'm a Jewish American, and it turns my stomach to come to agree with the ACLU on anything. I mean, really, it makes me throw up in my mouth, frankly. But I have to come down on the side of that. I don't think that this is a proper thing to do, to be posting the Ten Commandments.
15: Why?
30: Well, because my belief system, and again, you know, I'm an Orthodox Jew, allows for the personal belief that any human being, regardless of their religion, can be a decent human being, regardless of what they believe or what they don't believe. In that regard, you know, I feel that some people could be offended because of their belief system. I'm 73 years old. I'm a product of New York City public schools. And when I left elementary school in 1964, we always had one day a week where there was a morning program, what they called assembly day. And everybody assembled in the auditorium, and the principal gave a speech. It was always a non-denominational speech, but it always invoked either the name of God or he said the Lord or something like that. So we've kind of been through that. It didn't offend me as a child. And
15: I'm just curious, do you have a problem with the pride flags and the BLM flags and things like that in the classroom?
30: Yes. Good.
15: I appreciate your consistency. You and I may disagree on the mandate for the Ten Commandments in the classrooms, but I do appreciate your consistency, and I appreciate your opinion. Thank you.
13: Absolutely.
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15: Recently, some metal rails and loops were installed by someone on a nearly dozen planter boxes near 6th Street and Brazos. Downtown Austin Alliance says it had no part in the installation. It is also curious as to who added the deterrence, if you will, to keep the homeless away.
13: You know, I don't know if it's just homeless. I mean, they also kind of look like those things that people would put up to stop people with skateboards from, you know, grinding up the sides of planter boxes with their tricks and whatnot.
15: Sure.
13: But I would think that this would be fairly easy to track down or at least get an idea. There's surveillance cameras all over downtown Austin.
15: Either the city did it and the city doesn't want the general public to know that they had something to do with it because it goes against the activist narratives about letting the homeless go anywhere they want.
13: I could believe that.
15: Or it was one of the business owners downtown that did it out of frustration. Well, damn you, city. If you're not going to enforce this camping ban and keep the hobos away from my front door, well, then I'm going to install these things to protect my building.
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15: Let me squeeze in. Roberts wants to weigh in on the law, the new bill that was approved by the House and the Senate. It's on the governor's desk for his approval. It would mandate that the Ten Commandments be placed in every public school classroom. And the ACLU is filing a lawsuit against the state to try to block this. Robert, good morning. What are you thinking about?
30: So I'm a Jewish American, and it turns my stomach to come to agree with the ACLU on anything. I mean, really, it makes me throw up in my mouth, frankly. But I have to come down on the side of that. I don't think that this is a proper thing to do, to be posting the Ten Commandments.
13: Why?
30: Well, because my belief system, and again, you know, I'm an Orthodox Jew, allows for the personal belief that any human being, regardless of their religion, can be a decent human being, regardless of what they believe or what they don't believe. In that regard, you know, I feel that some people could be offended because of their belief system. I'm 73 years old. I'm a product of New York City public schools. And when I left elementary school in 1964, we always had one day a week where there was a morning program, what they called assembly day, and everybody assembled in the auditorium, and the principal gave a speech. It was always a non-denominational speech, but it always invoked either the name of God or he said the Lord or something like that. So we've kind of been through that. It didn't offend me as a child. And
15: I'm just curious, do you have a problem with the pride flags and the BLM flags and things like that in the classroom?
30: Yes.
15: Good,
30: yes,
15: good.
30: Totally, I
15: appreciate
30: totally.
15: Your consistency. You and I may disagree on the mandate for the Ten Commandments in the classrooms, but I do appreciate your consistency, and I appreciate your opinion. Thank
13: Absolutely.
15: You.
13: Absolutely.
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17: End of 1969, and but the second volume just covers everything in the 1970s and everything in the 1980s, but my goodness, that is more than enough to fill a 400-page book. So that's the volume, and it, what a heck of a period it was, I have to say. I'm kind of blown away by it, even now, thinking back on especially the 1970s. The number of cases that I found, the quality of the observations, something big really seemed to have been going on during that particular decade, and I haven't figured out exactly what it was, but there was something big happening. And anyway, I recorded as much of it as I could for this volume, and that's it. I just keep on going.
0: Well, in many cases, Richard, they've been following our ships, haven't they?
17: Yes, absolutely. One of the things that I notice is, you know, these USOs, they, in a lot of ways, they behave very much like classic above the ground in the air UFOs or UAP. In other words, they

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1: This war is going about as good as it possibly could. And just think back to, that's what bugs me about a lot of the politicians, the gloom and doomers like Schumer and some of these others that are just, you know, wringing their hands and essentially surrender almost. It's like, think of our history. Think of revolutionary times, the War of Trenton, when Washington crossed the Delaware. I mean, our backs were against the wall in 1776. In World War I, the Battle of Belleau Wood, when the Marines barely saved Paris and drove the Germans back. And at the Battle of Midway in World War II, when our backs were against the wall, it's after Pearl Harbor, the Japanese were dominating the Pacific. I mean, in a matter of weeks, we have done a lot of damage to Iran, and it's not over. The economy, the gas prices, a lot of we're taking some short-term pain. But you got to give this thing time to play out. That mindset is not helpful.
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1: Question I'll continue to ask as far as our so-called homeless strategy. 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Is there any amount that we're willing to say we're not going to spend any more per homeless person than X? Do we have that number? Do we have any kind of number in mind where there's a cap, there's a ceiling on what we're willing to pay?
0: Weekends with Kenny Rahmeyer, Sunday night, 6 to 8 p.m. on News Radio KLBJ. 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
2: The New York City Council is proposing raising New York City's minimum wage to $30 an hour. This would be by 2030 for businesses with 500 or more employees. 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
3: I mean, they are just trying to make sure there are no businesses left in New York. You know what? Yeah, $30 an hour sounds fantastic unless you don't have a job. And you're not going to have a job when all of the business moves out of there because they're being forced to pay $30 an hour.
2: Yes.
3: It's funny. They pose this as wanting to make it more affordable for the people that live there. But somehow they forget about the people that have businesses that make the city run. They actually live there too.
2: Yes.
3: But they have to be able to run their business to provide the goods to keep that city thriving.
0: Afternoons 4 to 6 on News Radio. Radio KLBJ. It's not just good conversation. 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
1: Justices Samuel Alito and Clarence Thomas from the Supreme Court both indicate they intend to remain on the bench through 2026. Is this one of those things where they're going to stay a little too long and then the president doesn't have an opportunity to replace them with candidates of his choice? And then whom do we end up with if there's Democrats in control of this whole shoot match at some point?
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4: The Austin City Council has approved a controversial plan to allow small businesses to operate in neighborhoods. Yeah, the plan would allow for on-premise sales, exterior business activity, and the use of accessory commercial units in front yard businesses. On the surface, you know, it's your private property. Who cares what you do with it? But how about the property rights of your neighbors that may be bothered by the dumpster of rats because you're operating a restaurant out of the front yard? Let me squeeze in Shirley real quick.
5: The City Council have lost their mind.
4: Yes.
6: Yes, they have.
5: And bringing this type of stuff to a neighborhood, you're going to have dope dealers and everybody else out here dealing more dope than anything else.
4: 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I mean, I don't think that...
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4: dope. 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
5: happen.
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3: Do you favor a bell-to-bell ban on the use of cell phones in all Texas public schools, or do you have objections? Do you see problems? Aaron is in Georgetown. Hi, Aaron. Welcome to KLBJ.
4: I was a teacher for 21 years, elementary school teacher, and it wasn't 10 years ago that, at least in our district, the big push was BYOD, bring your own device. Got to get everybody in there. Now, I was a second, third grade teacher. That means even the little kids got to bring whatever they have. And they were push that, and now all of a sudden we're making a whole 360-degree turn on this.
3: Yes.
4: I agree with it because I'm even watching the kids, you know, who are older now. You're 20-somethings, and they are so glued to those phones. It'd be nice, you know, wean the kids off of their need for all this technology, I guess, or the devices.
5: Yeah, and I think, what, the 8 hours you're in school, is it 5 days a week, is a pretty decent start to that.
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4: Senate bid suspended. I'm Sue Guzman, Fox News. Maine Democratic Senate nominee Graham Plattner announcing Wednesday he's suspending his campaign and plans to withdraw from the U.S. Senate race following new sexual assault allegations. The latest from Fox's Kevin Gore.
5: In a video posted to X, Plattner again denied sexual assault allegations against him, saying he'll continue advocating for the issues that fueled his campaign. And he pushed back on reports that he somehow wants to handpick his successor. Plattner's exit follows demands from more than 40 Democratic leaders, including Bernie Sanders, that he leave the race. Now the scramble begins, and Democrats don't have a lot of time. The Maine Democratic Party is preparing to choose a new nominee and has already announced plans for a nominating convention with former Maine Senate President Troy Jackson and several other Democrats weighing bids.
4: The party must choose a new nominee by July 27th. President Trump putting Iran on notice for a second night in a row. Fox's Mike Tobin reports.
6: Central Command confirms that another round of airstrikes is underway in Iran. Quote, to further degrade Iran's ability to interfere with the freedom of navigation in the Strait of Hormuz. The president indicated that he had just lost his patience with his Iranian counterparts.
7: They're cuckoo. There's something wrong with these people. And for 47 years, they've been the bully of the Middle East, and they're not the bully anymore.
6: CENTCOM says the U.S. now has 20 warships in the region, two carrier strike groups.
4: U.S. says it has ended its latest round of airstrikes after hitting 90 targets. Oil prices climbed Thursday after the U.S.'s latest round of strikes against Iran. And the number of people confirmed dead in Venezuela's massive twin earthquakes, topping 3,800. Nearly 17,000 are injured and tens of thousands remain unaccounted for. 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
8: AI is just on a rocket ship right now. 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
4: President Trump and NATO Secretary General says this week's leader summit in Turkey was a big success. But how is the alliance set for the future? Here's Fox's Jonathan Savage.
12: This summit was meant to show NATO's preparing for a new reality where the U.S. takes less of a role defending Europe. But it began with President Trump criticizing some allies. Not a problem, said Secretary General Mark Rutte.
13: I truly believe in families which are able to deal with disagreements and do not try to put them under the carpet. Because you know, one day it will burst out and then it's too late.
12: President Trump and Secretary General Rutte both talked about unity as the summit ended, but they emphasized that unity depends on European leaders keeping their promise to shoulder more of the burden. In Ankara, Turkey, Jonathan Savage, Fox News.
4: A video testimony from Lance Twiggs, the former lover of suspected Charlie Kirk assassin Tyler Robinson, will be played in court Thursday as a week-long hearing nears its end. Details from Fox's Claudia Cowan.
14: Twiggs sat down with investigators and prosecutors
3: prosecutors on April 20th and has been keeping a low profile. Now, the defense successfully fought to get some parts of this video edited out before it is played, specifically where Twiggs relays Robinson's words that could be taken as confessions. The court also saw video of Robinson at the Washington County Sheriff's Department in the early morning hours of September 12th. That is where he surrendered with the help of his parents 2 days after Charlie Kirk was killed. Robinson's parents have been in the courtroom every day this week, as has Charlie Kirk's widow.
4: The full video expected to show Twiggs discussing texts, chat logs, and a note that the defense says prosecutors and the public would consider a confession from Robinson. And President Trump posting on Truth Social that he wants to ask the Supreme Court to rehear the case challenging his executive order ending birthright citizenship. The court last month rejected his attempt to restrict it. I'm Sue Guzman. This is Fox News.
0: The news cycles don't take the weekend off, and neither do we.
8: There were some projections that the city might have to withhold as much as $17 million in spending on social services. A lot of the assumptions and the modeling for the city budget going into 2027 has to do with this consolidation of our IT workforce. And then get this, the consolidation process, officials say the goal is natural attrition rather than layoffs. Well, that explains why it's going to take so long. We're just going to let people attrit, just let them leave on their own. Why is the city so unwilling to cut staff? Oracle just laid off 3,000 some people. And these big companies know sometimes you got to take drastic actions to right-size your business, to realize dollar savings. And you don't just wait till people quit on their own.
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0: The news cycles don't take the weekend off, and neither do we.
1: There were some projections that the city might have to withhold as much as $17 million in spending on social services. A lot of the assumptions and the modeling for the city budget going into 2027 has to do with this consolidation of our IT workforce. And then get this, the consolidation process, officials say the goal is natural attrition rather than layoffs. Well, that explains why it's going to take so long. We're just going to let people attrit, just let them leave on their own. Why is the city so unwilling to cut staff? Oracle just laid off 3,000 some people. And these big companies know sometimes you got to take drastic actions to right-size your business, to realize dollar savings. And you don't just wait till people quit on their own.
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2: 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Good morning, Alice.
3: Good morning, guys. We just want y'all to know how much we hate when the weekend comes and y'all are gone.
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7: An Ohio mother says she went through the drive-thru, wanted to get something to eat for her daughter, and when they looked in the bag of food they had ordered, mom also saw a bag of marijuana in there. 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And they're coming in, and they're going to be throwing fastballs at Burger King looking for money. Are they entitled to money? Angela is with us. Good afternoon, Angela. How you doing?
8: I'm doing great. 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
9: Yeah, happy.
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2: Listen, there's a slew of business owners on the east side of town. They've been dealing with a significant financial loss due to a series of break-ins. Now, Natasha Bajic, she is the owner of the Brass Ovaries Dance Studio. Now, she tells KVU that she showed up last week to find the mirrors all busted up, equipment damaged.
11: It's personally violating not only to me, but my students, my staff, and employees.
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2: Bootylesque. 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
12: High energy class about mastering your booty moves and embracing the power of the jiggle.
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12: Wiggle, shake and pop, jiggle and drop. 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
2: Say that again.
12: Bounce and wiggle, shake and pop, jiggle and drop. 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
1: The caller's right. The Republicans didn't like that the Save America Act wasn't a part of that. To the larger point that you were making about what happened several months ago and where we are today, I'm going to go back to something I said a moment ago. I think the Iranians, you can't believe anything that they're saying. I think they were still going to reconstitute if they didn't have some ability to keep the nukes going. They were going to keep after it. And I think this was an opportunity to take out that capability, hopefully, once and for all. And even putting the nukes aside, that they have the capability to shut down global commerce to the extent that they are in terms of energy and all the other products that flow through the Strait of Hormuz. Even that's a situation that is untenable from the United States standpoint, not to mention all the other ways that they were funding terrorism all around the world.
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9: To follow up on what happened last fall with the 12-day war, and their capabilities were degraded dramatically, but not completely. I think you step back, look at the broader picture, that there are points in time and history when you got to move and you got to take the opportunity as it presents itself. And if this is an opportunity to get rid of that nuclear threat, the terroristic threat, and so forth, once and for all, I mean, that's got to be the hope. Is there still going to be some elements out there in days ahead? Probably so. How do you kill this regime that they don't sign up for capitulation or surrender or submission? That's not in their vocabulary unless they're dead. So that's what we're up against. But still, I think there's points in time in our history when you got to say, we got to do something. We, the leader of the free world, this country has got to step in and make it happen. And I think that's what we're doing now.
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1: Plattner drops out. I'm Ted Lindner, Fox News. As expected, Graham Plattner announced on Wednesday night he plans to withdraw from the U.S. Senate race in Maine after facing an allegation of sexual assault.
2: I think, as many of you know, over the past couple days, I have faced some very serious allegations, and I just want to make it clear, this is all false. The things that have been claimed did not happen. It's not real.
1: The embattled Democrat posting the announcement on X, the main Democratic Party expected to hold a convention to replace Plattner. The Pentagon announcing a new round of powerful strikes against Iran in retaliation for attacks on three commercial vessels in the Strait of Hormuz.
3: After three tankers were struck in the Strait of Hormuz Tuesday, the U.S. revoked a license allowing Iran to sell oil as part of the Memorandum of Understanding. Before he left the NATO summit in Ankara, Turkey, President Trump said he understood the MOU is over, but that full conflict would not resume.
4: Will we go tonight? You know, normally I wouldn't tell you, but you know what? There's not a thing they can do about it. So the answer is probably.
3: CENTCOM then confirmed it had conducted additional strikes against Iran to, quote, further degrade their ability to threaten the freedom of navigation in the Strait of Hormuz.
1: Fox's Jessica Rosenthal. The U.S. military now says it's ended its latest round of airstrikes after hitting 90 targets. The renewed airstrikes prompted Secretary of War Pete Hegseth to cancel a visit to Israel.
5: Secretary Hegseth was reportedly set for in-person discussions with Prime Minister Benjamin Netanyahu and other officials. The cancellation was confirmed by an Israeli official not long after President Trump declared that the Memorandum of Understanding between the U.S. and Iran was over and missile attacks began again. Also said to be part of the meeting between Hegseth and Netanyahu was the potential sale of F-35 jets with stealth technology to Turkey. Netanyahu has publicly said he's against that sale.
1: Fox's Grinnell Scott. 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
9: An Ohio mother says she went through the drive-thru, wanted to get something to eat for her daughter, and when they looked in the bag of food they had ordered, mom also saw a bag of marijuana in there. Mom and her attorney are winding up. They're down there in the built bullpen getting heated up. And they're coming in, and they're going to be throwing fastballs at Burger King looking for money. Are they entitled to money? Angela is with us. Good afternoon, Angela. How you doing?
10: I'm doing great. I look at it. That's a happy meal, y'all.
11: Yeah, happy.
12: It just came from the wrong place.
10: But the other thing is, maybe the person who was serving her thought she was uptight and needed to chill out a little bit.
12: Here, calm down.
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0: Mark and Melinda.
9: They're saying in multifamily buildings, the city should only require one stairway for people to get in and out of that building. Tex, welcome aboard. What do you think of that proposal, Tex?
14: That's just crazy. You know, you always have to have a primary, a backup, and a backup to the backup plan.
12: Yeah, so what happens if the staircase is on fire? Open the windows? Jump out? I don't know what they're expecting people to do.
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1: No prison time for a former Wisconsin judge convicted of obstructing ICE agents last year.
15: Former Milwaukee County Judge Hannah Dugan is spared a prison sentence, even probation, receiving only a $5,000 fine after jurors convicted her last year of obstructing federal immigration agents for helping an illegal immigrant in her court on a battery charge dodge the ICE agents. Dugan addressed the court for the first time ahead of sentencing, saying in part that she's a public servant who is just trying to do her job. Federal prosecutors sought over a year in prison for Dugan, arguing she abused the authority of her office to interfere with federal law enforcement. Jeff Manasso, Fox News.
1: Oil prices creeping up again after the U.S. and Iran exchanged a new round of attacks. Fox Business's Edward Lawrence with more.
16: Gas prices overnight, they remain the same here in the United States, holding steady, but WTI oil prices prices. They are inching up. Now, it seems Iran pushed President Trump too far. So now Operation Economic Fury is being reinstated. The U.S. Treasury Department revoked licenses for other countries and companies to buy Iranian oil. There are still sanctions, strict sanctions on Iran, and all the frozen assets for Iran remain frozen. Now, the New York Federal Reserve President John Williams says that oil inflation and the economy are all connected. So if oil prices rise, that puts pressure on inflation possibly rising, which in turn could have the Federal Reserve increasing interest rates.
1: President Trump has suggested more U.S. strikes could be coming. He believes negotiators are wasting their time. And authorities in southern China saying 39 people have died in flooding from Tropical Storm Maysak as Taiwan and China's east coast brace for another major storm expected to make landfall in the coming days. Most of the deaths related to the breach of a dam in an area east of the city of Nanning. Maysak brought record rainfall starting Saturday, breaching reservoirs and stranding people for days in homes and other buildings. The previously announced number of dead was only 6 people, but that rose over the last 24 hours. I'm Ted Lindner. This is Fox News.
0: KLBJ has the shows to keep you informed and entertained.
17: And then coming up this afternoon, something really special. Mark Caesar, he's always got a bag of tricks.
18: He's never without.
17: You got Melinda that's going to be here. And he's bringing Ed Clements on this afternoon.
18: Isn't that wild? That's unexpected.
17: That's wild.
0: Be sure to catch Mark, Melinda, and Ed on your way home this afternoon.
18: Well, I'll tune in to see how that goes.
17: Well, it begins at, what, 2 o'clock? Is that 2 o'clock? Well, everybody gets your tetanus shots. Ed's on the air this afternoon.
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0: The news cycles don't take the weekend off, and neither do we.
1: The caller's right. The Republicans didn't like that the Save America Act wasn't a part of that. To the larger point that you were making about what happened several months ago and where we are today, I'm going to go back to something I said a moment ago. I think the Iranians, you can't believe anything that they're saying. I think they were still going to reconstitute if they didn't have some ability to keep the nukes going. They were going to keep after it. And I think this was an opportunity to take out that capability, hopefully, once and for all. And even putting the nukes aside, that they have the capability to shut down global commerce to the extent that they are in terms of energy and all the other products that flow through the Strait of Hormuz. Even that's a situation that is untenable from the United States standpoint, not to mention all the other ways that they were funding terrorism all around the world.
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2: I'm from St. George, Utah. I lived in New Braunfels for a while. 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
3: Chrissy is checking in from North Austin this morning on this homeless issue. You got two competing efforts. You got the city cleaning up some encampments. You got the state sweeping in several days prior doing the same thing. And, well, the state's making some great progress. Chrissy, good morning in North Austin. What are you thinking about?
4: Good morning. So, you know, it's so interesting when you hear the mayor and the czar. And basically what I hear is a lot of complaining. And really in this world, you have, you know, people that complain and the people that provide solutions. And so I'm sure that they don't need the governor's permission to provide solutions. I'm sure the city knows where every single homeless encampment is. All they have to simply do is work. They go, oh, I see the governor's task force is over here. Let's take a team out. Let's give some flyers out. Let's say, hey, come to this location. We're going to provide you this, this, and this. Because apparently the city has millions of dollars at its fingertips. But where is it actually being used? I don't even know, you know, besides a few hotels, where is all the money going? You know, where is places to help people get cleaned up, to go for job interviews, to get help with their addictions? Where are those places in the city? It should be really well known.
3: It's a great point. That's an outstanding point. You're absolutely right. This is a real opportunity for the mayor to step up and solve a real problem, right?
5: Yeah, sure.
3: Instead of, just sugarcoating this money pit that we've created, this homeless industrial complex. You're right, Chrissy. A full city audit would go a long way in restoring some credibility and trust at City Hall, but the mayor is fully embracing the politics of the time.
5: Yeah. Yeah, in fact, I imagine if you had a mayoral candidate who was genuine about a full top-down third-party outside audit and followed through with it, that you'd probably find a wildly successful candidate, mayor that could actually draw people together.
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12: Plattner drops out. I'm Sue Guzman, Fox News. Democrat Graham Plattner withdrawing from a crucial Maine Senate race after a rape allegation.

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2: We are suspending campaign operations.
1: The 41-year-old oyster farmer and Marine veteran locked in the Democratic nomination to go up against incumbent GOP Senator Susan Collins in November. But he's faced a slew of controversies, including an accusation from a former girlfriend that he sexually assaulted her, which he denies.
2: The things that have been claimed did not happen.
1: Plattner says the decision to withdraw from the race is not an admission of guilt and addressed the Democratic scramble to replace him.
2: It needs to be driven not from back rooms, but by the will of the people.
1: Maine's Democratic Party announced it will hold a convention to select a new candidate. Kristen Goodwin, Fox News.
0: The party must choose a new nominee by July 27th. U.S. forces striking some 90 targets in Iran during the latest military operation. Fox's Mike Tobin.
3: Central Command confirms that another round of airstrikes is underway in Iran. Quote, to further degrade Iran's ability to interfere with the freedom of navigation in the Strait of Hormuz. The president indicated that he had just lost his patience with his Iranian counterparts.
4: They're cuckoo. There's something wrong with these people. And for 47 years, they've been the bully of the Middle East, and they're not the bully anymore.
3: CENTCOM says the U.S. now has 20 warships in the region, two carrier strike groups.
0: CENTCOM says the strikes are now complete. Oil prices climbed Thursday after the U.S.'s latest round of strikes. And Palm Beach International Airport's getting a new name. The President Donald J. Trump International Airport includes a new navy blue sign with white lettering proclaiming the change. And also this week, a bridge along Interstate 40 through East Tennessee and the town of Dandridge will bear the president's name. 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
6: This war is going about as good as it possibly could. And just think back to, that's what bugs me about a lot of the politicians, the gloom and doomers like Schumer and some of these others that are just, you know, wringing their hands and essentially surrender almost. It's like, think of our history. Think of revolutionary times, the War of Trenton when Washington crossed the Delaware. I mean, our backs were against the wall in 1776. In World War I, the Battle of Belleau Wood when the Marines barely saved Paris and drove the Germans back. And at the Battle of Midway in World War II, when our backs were against the wall, it's after Pearl Harbor, the Japanese were dominating the Pacific. I mean, in a matter of weeks, we have done a lot of damage to Iran, and it's not over. The economy, the gas prices, a lot of we're taking some short-term pain. But you got to give this thing time to play out. That mindset is not helpful.
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0: A video testimony from Lance Twiggs, a former lover of suspected Charlie Kirk assassin Tyler Robinson, is going to be played in court today as a week-long hearing nears its end. Details from Fox's Claudia Cowan.
8: Twiggs sat down with investigators and prosecutors on April 20th and has been keeping a low profile. Now, the defense successfully fought to get some parts of this video edited out before it is played, specifically where Twiggs relays Robinson's words that could be taken as confessions. The court also saw video of Robinson at the Washington County Sheriff's Department in the early morning hours of September 12th. That is where he surrendered with the help of his parents 2 days after Charlie Kirk was killed. Robinson's parents have been in the courtroom every day this week, as has Charlie Kirk's widow.
0: The full video expected to show Twiggs discussing text check logs. Also a note that the defense said prosecutors and the public would consider a confession from Robinson. Southern Poverty Law Center pleading not guilty to federal charges that it defrauded donors, not disclosing that some of the money was being used to pay informants in extremist organizations.
9: It's a new indictment adding details to charges first announced in April. The Justice Department accuses the Southern Poverty Law Center of using more than $4 million in donations to fund, through informants, extremist groups it claims to be fighting, a cause the donors thought they were supporting. Prosecutors say some of the money was used for recruiting new members and for buying new Ku Klux Klan robes and materials for cross-burning ceremonies. The SPLC denies wrongdoing and says the informant program provided critical intelligence regularly shared with law enforcement. It says it's being targeted as a perceived political enemy of President Trump. The case is scheduled to go to trial in October. Chris Foster, Fox News.
0: President Trump posted on Truth Social that he plans to ask the Supreme Court to rehear the case challenging his executive order ending birthright citizenship. Last month, the court rejected his attempt to restrict it. Also, last time the court agreed to rehear a case was 1965. I'm Sue Guzman. This is Fox News.
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18: The Austin School District is moving ahead with a plan to consolidate some schools to address a budget deficit. The district blames its budget gap on a declining enrollment. Why are there fewer kids enrolling in the AISD as the population of our city continues to grow?
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5: 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LBJ. Mark, Melinda, and Ed.
20: 3 out of 4 Texas nurses say within the last year they have been the victim of physical assaults or sexual harassment on the job. Chelsea is calling from downtown. Says on the screen that you got out of bedside nursing because of the violence. Tell us about it.
21: I was actually a newer nurse, so I had less than 5 years under my belt, and I was working bedside nursing, and I experienced numerous occasions of the sexual and physical assaults from patients. And it's unfortunate because you don't feel like you can go to your leaders or management, because usually what you'll hear back is, well, what could you have done differently to not let the situation elevate to that level that the patient would want to lash out?
22: What was the most common thing you faced with unruly patients or violent patients?
21: Well, it would be, as a female nurse, there would be a lot of sexual comments, sexual actions that would be done by patients, but also a lot of hitting, a lot of anger. Sometimes when we would have drug-seeking patients or even patients in pain, and, you know, you do have sympathy for them because, you know, when you're in pain, you're in pain. But as, you know, someone said before, we're there to help. That's the only thing that we're there to do. You know, we're not the ones causing the pain. We're actually the ones trying to help you out with it. But, yeah, you still experience that abuse.
23: Chelsea, you said that the hospital admin would say, what could you do differently? I take that to mean that they thought the patients did no wrong. There had to be some underlying reason why that patient would act that way towards you instead of they just are a bad person.
21: Exactly.
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24: 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Appreciate it.
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2: Recently, some metal rails and loops were installed by someone on a nearly dozen planter boxes near 6th Street and Brazos. Downtown Austin Alliance says it had no part in the installation. It is also curious as to who added the deterrence, if you will, to keep the homeless away.
3: You know, I don't know if it's just homeless. I mean, they also kind of look like those things that people would put up to stop people with skateboards from, you know, grinding up the sides of planter boxes with their tricks and whatnot.
2: Sure.
3: But I would think that this would be fairly easy to track down or at least get an idea. There's surveillance cameras all over downtown Austin.
2: Either the city did it and the city doesn't want the general public to know that they had something to do with it because it goes against the activist narratives about letting the homeless go anywhere they want.
3: I could believe that.
2: Or it was one of the business owners downtown that did it out of frustration. Well, damn you, city. If you're not going to enforce this camping ban and keep the hobos away from my front door, well, then I'm going to install these things to protect my building.
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2: Hey, let me squeeze in Lou, checking in from the Mopac area this morning.
4: Man, you know what it is, man. Just another day, another hustle, man.
2: Yep.
4: I want to speak on that homeless. Man, the city's not doing nothing about it. I started out having 5 homeless encampment properties to clean out. I was hired to do. I'm at 12 right now. All these individuals that I meet in these homeless encampments, they're ducked in these camps that people from Wisconsin, North Carolina, New York, these people are coming out from the woodwork, man.
2: Wow.
4: So I have no clue what the city council is talking about. If there's a change in decreasing homelessness, all these Mickey Mouse nonprofits that they have, man, everybody got their hand in the pot, man, taking some kind of change out of it. There's no change whatsoever.
2: Well, Lou, there's no interest in solving the crisis because that means they wouldn't be needed anymore, right? I mean,
4: exactly. Yeah. That's job security for them, and that's it.
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2: Sandy, it says on the screen you're a teacher. Want to get your thoughts on this. There's a story in the Daily Mail about a high school teacher. She's a 10th grade English teacher, and she's quitting because of the technology. Well, she says these young minds are being destroyed by the technology. They're playing games. They're copying assignments using AI and ChatGPT, and they're not learning a thing, and she's so frustrated that she's actually leaving the profession as a result of it. Do you see some of the same things?
6: I happen to be an 11th grade English teacher, and absolutely. These kids, I can't even let, they'll ask, can I listen to music while I'm writing? No, because I've had children who have AI dictating to them through their headphones as they're writing a paper. Mm. So you can't trust them to do things online, you know, if you want to have them write their paper in a Google Doc, say. It's impossible to trust them because they can cheat. And I agree with her. That's what I mean also about the fact that they can't think because they're relying too heavily on these things to think for them. And I understand her frustration. My students have to write everything by hand. I have a student who used AI to write about her favorite place. Mm. What the heck? I mean, wow. If you can't write about yourself, ridiculous.
2: To be the devil's advocate in this conversation, Sandy, the AI is pushing our culture that direction where you don't have to think. You just have to ask the right questions in ChatGPT and you can get a job in this country. The technology is pushing us towards a lack of focus and mindless knowledge. These kids are only doing what the technology is pushing them towards, right?
3: You're right. I mean,
2: it
3: is really, really cut into critical thinking. I mean, you see it among adults, but especially among young kids when their minds are still forming and, you know, they got that sponge in their head and they're not using it properly.
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9: Do you favor a bell-to-bell ban on the use of cell phones in all Texas public schools, or do you have objections? 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
10: I was a teacher for 21 years, elementary school teacher, and it wasn't 10 years ago that, at least in our district, the big push was BYOD, bring your own device. 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And they were push that, and now all of a sudden we're making a whole 360-degree turn on this.
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23: Yeah, and I think, what, the 8 hours you're in school, is it 5 days a week is a pretty decent start to that.
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2: Sandy, it says on the screen you're a teacher. Want to get your thoughts on this. There's a story in the Daily Mail about a high school teacher. She's a 10th grade English teacher, and she's quitting because of the technology. Well, she says these young minds are being destroyed by the technology. They're playing games. They're copying assignments using AI and ChatGPT, and they're not learning a thing, and she's so frustrated that she's actually leaving the profession as a result of it. Do you see some of the same things?
6: I happen to be an 11th grade English teacher, and absolutely, these kids, I can't even let, they'll ask, can I listen to music while I'm writing? No, because I've had children who have AI dictating to them through their headphones as they're writing a paper. So you can't trust them to do things online, you know, if you want to have them write their paper in a Google Doc, say. It's impossible to trust them because they can cheat. And I agree with her. That's what I mean also about the fact that they can't think because they're relying too heavily on these things to think for them. And I understand her frustration. My students have to write everything by hand. I have a student who used AI to write about her favorite place. What the heck? I mean, wow. If you can't write about yourself, ridiculous.
2: To be the devil's advocate in this conversation, Sandy, the AI is pushing our culture that direction where you don't have to think. You just have to ask the right questions in ChatGPT and you can get a job in this country. The technology is pushing us towards a lack of focus and mindless knowledge. These kids are only doing what the technology is pushing them towards, right?
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2: Recently, some metal rails and loops were installed by someone on a nearly dozen planter boxes near 6th Street and Brazos. Downtown Austin Alliance says it had no part in the installation. It is also curious as to who added the deterrence, if you will, to keep the homeless away.
3: You know, I don't know if it's just homeless. I mean, they also kind of look like those things that people would put up to stop people with skateboards from, you know, grinding up the sides of planter boxes with their tricks and whatnot.
2: Sure.
3: But I would think that this would be fairly easy to track down or at least get an idea. There's surveillance cameras all over downtown Austin.
2: Either the city did it and the city doesn't want the general public to know that they had something to do with it because it goes against the activist narratives about letting the homeless go anywhere they want.
3: I could believe that.
2: Or it was one of the business owners downtown that did it out of frustration. Well, damn you, city. 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
2: I'm going to squeeze in Allie. She wants to weigh in on this dyslexic story. The numbers of dyslexic students in the state of Texas in just 5 years has skyrocketed 600%. Yes, dyslexic students are now under the umbrella for special education. Allie, good morning.
17: I don't believe dyslexia is because of social media, TikTok, or any of those other reasons. I am 41 and I have dyslexia. 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I think the uptick is because we're actually testing for it now. Back in the 90s, we didn't. They thought something was just wrong with my eyes.
3: But it's a 600% increase in just the past several years. That seems like such a large jump just to attribute only to better testing. Maybe you're right, but it just seems an abnormally large jump.
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2: Chrissy is checking in from North Austin this morning on this homeless issue. You got two competing efforts. You got the city cleaning up some encampments. You got the state sweeping in several days prior doing the same thing. And, well, the state's making some great progress. Chrissy, good morning in North Austin. What are you thinking about?
3: Good morning. So, you know, it's so interesting when you hear the mayor and the czar. And basically what I hear is a lot of complaining. And really in this world, you have, you know, people that complain and the people that provide solutions. And so I'm sure that they don't need the governor's permission to provide solutions. I'm sure the city knows where every single homeless encampment is. All they have to simply do is work. They go, oh, I see the governor's task force is over here. Let's take a team out. Let's give some flyers out. Let's say, hey, come to this location. We're going to provide you this, this, and this. Because apparently the city has millions of dollars at its fingertips. But where is it actually being used? I don't even know, you know, besides a few hotels, where is all the money going? You know, where is places to help people get cleaned up, to go for job interviews, to get help with their addictions? Where are those places in the city? It should be really well known.
2: It's a great point. That's an outstanding point. You're absolutely right. This is a real opportunity for the mayor to step up and solve a real problem, right?
4: Yeah, sure.
2: Instead of, just sugarcoating this money pit that we've created, this homeless industrial complex. You're right, Chrissy. A full city audit would go a long way in restoring some credibility and trust at City Hall, but the mayor is fully embracing the politics of the time.
4: Yeah. Yeah, in fact, I imagine if you had a mayoral candidate who was genuine about a full top-down third-party outside audit and followed through with it, that you'd probably find a wildly successful candidate, mayor, that could actually draw people together.
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2: Chrissy is checking in from North Austin this morning on this homeless issue. You got two competing efforts. You got the city cleaning up some encampments. You got the state sweeping in several days prior doing the same thing. And, well, the state's making some great progress. Chrissy, good morning in North Austin. What are you thinking about?
3: Good morning. So, you know, it's so interesting when you hear the mayor and the czar. And basically what I hear is a lot of complaining. And really in this world, you have, you know, people that complain and the people that provide solutions. And so I'm sure that they don't need the governor's permission to provide solutions. I'm sure the city knows where every single homeless encampment is. All they have to simply do is work. They go, oh, I see the governor's task force is over here. Let's take a team out. Let's give some flyers out. Let's say, hey, come to this location. We're going to provide you this, this, and this. Because apparently the city has millions of dollars at its fingertips. But where is it actually being used? I don't even know, you know, besides a few hotels, where is all the money going? You know, where is places to help people get cleaned up, to go for job interviews, to get help with their addictions? Where are those places in the city? It should be really well known.
2: It's a great point. That's an outstanding point. You're absolutely right. This is a real opportunity for the mayor to step up and solve a real problem, right?
4: Yeah, sure.
2: Instead of, you know, just sugarcoating this money pit that we've created, this homeless industrial complex. You're right, Chrissy. A full city audit would go a long way in restoring some credibility and trust at City Hall, but the mayor is fully embracing the politics of the time.
4: Yeah. Yeah, in fact, I imagine if you had a mayoral candidate who was genuine about a full top-down third-party outside audit and followed through with it, that you'd probably find a wildly successful candidate, mayor that could actually draw people together.
0: The Todd and Oz Show, weekday mornings 5 to 10 on News Radio KLBJ. It's not just good conversation. It's your voice on the weekends.
12: To follow up on what happened last fall with the 12-day war, and their capabilities were degraded dramatically, but not completely, I think you step back, look at the broader picture, that there are points in time in history when you got to move and you got to take the opportunity as it presents itself, and if this is an opportunity to get rid of that nuclear threat, the terroristic threat, and so forth, once and for all, I mean, that's got to be the hope. Is there still going to be some elements out there in days ahead? Probably so. How do you kill this regime that they don't sign up for capitulation or surrender or submission? That's not in their vocabulary unless they're dead. So that's what we're up against. But still, I think there's points in time in our history when you got to say, we got to do something. We, the leader of the free world, this country has got to step in and make it happen. And I think that's what we're doing now.
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1: Lex Lonewood, Sean Latasseur, Alec Fernandez, Tim Banal, George Knapp, and Richard Serrett. I'm George Norrie, somewhere out there on Coast to Coast AM. We'll see you on our next edition. Until then, be safe, everyone.

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4: The U.S. Supreme Court seems likely to uphold laws that prohibit transgender women and girls from competing on a women's or girls' school sports teams after nearly 3.5 hours of arguments in a pair of cases from Idaho and West Virginia. A majority of the justices appear to be, agree with the states, like the state of Texas, and that the laws can remain in place.
5: Well, I mean, states' rights, that's how it should be. I think it's absurd that there would be any state, or any governing body for that matter, that would play along with this first world problem, public fetish that has become so mainstream. You're not going to other countries where they have real problems and finding a bunch of, elitist liberal whites over there talking about how put upon they are because they, people are misgendering them, and the Y chromosomes can't compete in physical sports against, real females. It's really almost an embarrassment to the nation that we've even taken this all the way to the Supreme Court.
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7: Hitting Iran again. I'm Ted Lindner, Fox News. The Pentagon Wednesday announcing a new round of powerful strikes against Iran in retaliation for attacks on three commercial vessels in the Strait of Hormuz.
8: After three tankers were struck in the Strait of Hormuz Tuesday, the U.S. revoked a license allowing Iran to sell oil as part of the Memorandum of Understanding. Before he left the NATO summit in Ankara, Turkey, President Trump said he understood the MOU is over, but that full conflict would not resume.
9: Will we go tonight? Normally I wouldn't tell you. But you know what? There's not a thing they can do about it. So the answer is probably.
8: CENTCOM then confirmed it had conducted additional strikes against Iran to, quote, further degrade their ability to threaten the freedom of navigation in the Strait of Hormuz.
7: Fox's Jessica Rosenthal. The U.S. military now says that it ended the latest round of airstrikes after hitting 90 targets. The renewed airstrikes prompting Secretary of War Pete Hegseth to cancel a visit to Israel.
10: Secretary Hegseth was reportedly set for in-person discussions with Prime Minister

0: Minister Benjamin Netanyahu and other officials. The cancellation was confirmed by an Israeli official not long after President Trump declared that the Memorandum of Understanding between the U.S. and Iran was over and missile attacks began again. Also said to be part of the meeting between Hegseth and Netanyahu was the potential sale of F-35 jets with stealth technology to Turkey. Netanyahu has publicly said he's against that sale. Grinnell Scott, Fox News.
1: And as expected, Graham Plattner announced that he plans to withdraw from the U.S. Senate race in Maine after facing an allegation of sexual assault.
2: I think, as many of you know, over the past couple days, I have faced some very serious allegations, and I just want to make it clear, this is all false. The things that have been claimed did not happen. It's not real.
1: The Maine Democrat Party expected to hold a convention to replace Plattner. 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
4: This war is going about as good as it possibly could. And just think back to, that's what bugs me about a lot of the politicians, the gloom and doomers like Schumer and some of these others that are just, you know, wringing their hands and essentially surrender almost. It's like, think of our history. Think of revolutionary times, the War of Trenton, when Washington crossed the Delaware. I mean, our backs were against the wall in 1776. And World War I, the Battle of Belleau Wood, when the Marines barely saved Paris and drove the Germans back. And at the Battle of Midway in World War II, when our backs were against the wall, it's after Pearl Harbor, the Japanese were dominating the Pacific. I mean, in a matter of weeks, we have done a lot of damage to Iran, and it's not over. The economy, the gas prices, a lot of we're taking some short-term pain. But you got to give this thing time to play out. That mindset is not helpful.
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1: No prison time for a former Wisconsin judge convicted of obstructing ICE agents last year.
5: Former Milwaukee County Judge Hannah Dugan is spared a prison sentence, even probation, receiving only a $5,000 fine after jurors convicted her last year of obstructing federal immigration agents for helping an illegal immigrant in her court on a battery charge dodge the ICE agents. Dugan addressed the court for the first time ahead of sentencing, saying in part that she's a public servant who was just trying to do her job. Federal prosecutors sought over a year in prison for Dugan, arguing she abused the authority of her office to interfere with federal law enforcement. Jeff Manasso, Fox News.
1: Oil prices creeping up again after the U.S. and Iran exchanged a new round of attacks. Fox Business's Edward Lawrence with more details from the White House.
6: Gas prices overnight, they remain the same here in the United States, holding steady. But WTI oil prices, they are inching up. Now, it seems Iran pushed President Trump too far. So now Operation Economic Fury is being reinstated. The U.S. Treasury Department revoked licenses for other countries and companies to buy Iranian oil. There are still sanctions, strict sanctions on Iran, and all the frozen assets for Iran remain frozen. Now, the New York Federal Reserve President John Williams says that oil inflation and the economy are all connected. So if oil prices rise, that puts pressure on inflation possibly rising, which in turn could have the Federal Reserve increasing interest rates.
1: President Trump suggested that more U.S. strikes could be coming. He believes negotiators are wasting their time. And authorities in southern China saying Thursday that 39 people have died in flooding from Tropical Storm Maysak as Taiwan and China's east coast brace for another major storm expected to make landfall in the coming days. Most of the deaths related to the breach of a dam in an area east of the city of Nanning. Maysak brought record rainfall starting Saturday that breached reservoirs and stranded people for days. I'm Ted Lindner. This is Fox News.
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12: This is America in the Morning from Westwood One. Good morning, I'm John Trout. It's Thursday, July 9th, 2026. Here's what's coming up on America in the Morning.
13: President Trump is sending more mixed messages about what's to come in Iran. Sagar Meghani, Washington.
14: President Trump ordered to pay nearly $6 million in damages to E. Jean Carroll. I'm Bob Brown. That story coming up.
15: His family is demanding an independent investigation after an ICE officer shot and killed a man in Houston. I'm Ed Donahue.
16: The governor of Kentucky wants answers surrounding the health of Senator Mitch McConnell. I'm Clayton Neville.
17: The Federal Trade Commission and several states' attorneys general have secured a right-to-repair settlement with farming equipment company Deere & Company. I'm Lisa Dwyer.
12: All ahead on America in the Morning.

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3: Mark and Melinda.
4: When American families all sit down together to have dinner, most of the folks sitting around the table are looking at an electronic device. That's the finding of a new study released today by American pediatricians from major universities who've been studying what's happening around the dinner table. Joe wants to weigh in on KLBJ. Hello, Joe. How are you this afternoon?
5: Hello. Good afternoon, Mark and Melinda. My wife and I were recently at dinner in a pretty nice restaurant, and we noticed that the table adjacent, the husband, wife, and two kids were all each individually on their phones literally the entire dinner. They only paused when, like, the server would come to the table.
4: This story says some universities now have courses for parents. They'll teach parents how to have a dinner without everybody looking
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3: Well, the city is talking about equitable access to rentable scooters here in town, Lime and Bird specifically, and talking about an ordinance that will require Lyft and Bird to offer cheaper rides for poor people.
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0: Welcome back. You're with America in the Morning. It's now 26 after. A pioneer in black hair care products has died. Correspondent Donna Warder has a look at the legacy of George Johnson Sr.
1: George E. Johnson Sr., a pioneer in black hair care, has died at age 99. Johnson's multi-million dollar business was the first black-owned company to be listed on the American Stock Exchange. He and his wife Joan started Johnson Products in 1954 on Chicago's South Side after securing a $250 loan. It grew into a hair care empire with products like Afro Sheen and Ultra Sheen. Johnson Products was sold in 1993 to a pharmaceutical firm in a deal worth more than $60 million. I'm Donna Warder.
0: Two staff members of the U.S. men's soccer team were suspended by FIFA from Monday's round of 16 game. Correspondent Marcela Sanchez explains.
2: FIFA has not explained why it suspended team manager Sam Zapatka and U.S. Soccer Federation Vice President of Security Frank Pennell from Monday's round of 16 game against Belgium. Zapatka has worked for the team since 2015 and has been the team's administrative manager since 2020. The U.S. Soccer Federation didn't give a reason either on Tuesday, other than to say the suspensions were not related to the successful effort to have forward Florin Balogun's one-game red card suspension lifted. The 25-year-old striker was allowed to play on Monday after FIFA lifted his suspension following President Trump's intervention on his behalf. The U.S. was eliminated from the World Cup with a 4-1 loss to Belgium. I'm Marcela Sanchez.
0: It was on this date in 1955, Rock Around the Clock by Bill Haley and his Comets became the first rock and roll single to hit number one on Billboard's pop charts. America in the Morning for Thursday, July 9th, 2026 is produced by Alexander Henson. I'm John Trout. This is Westwood One.
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7: Listen, the San Marcos City Council has voted on an item that will keep data centers out of the city. In a 4-3 vote, the San Marcos Council is prohibiting data centers in all zoning districts.
8: It just seems like more and more, you know, local areas are trying to go in this direction when it comes to data centers. You know, like them or not, that is the direction that all our technology is headed. They will be built in one place, if not here, somewhere else. It kind of feels like these data centers are being forced on us by big tech. Right? Because everything you do, everything you use, everywhere you work, your national security, your weather, a forecast, is all going to go through a data center. It's already going through a data center at some capacity. Right.
7: Our economy hinges on the success of the data centers. It feels like we're forced into this.
8: Oh, we are.
7: I don't want them to use a bunch of water. I don't want them to drive up electric rates. They're going to do it. We just need to have them do it right.
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9: This war is going about as good as it possibly could. And just think back to, that's what bugs me about a lot of the politicians, the gloom and doomers like Schumer and some of these others that are just, you know, wringing their hands and essentially surrender almost. It's like, think of our history. Think of revolutionary times, the War of Trenton, when Washington crossed the Delaware. I mean, our backs were against the wall in 1776. And World War One, the Battle of Belle Wood, when the Marines barely saved Paris and drove the Germans back. And at the Battle of Midway in World War II, when our backs were against the wall, it's after Pearl Harbor, the Japanese were dominating the Pacific. I mean, in a matter of weeks, we have done a lot of damage to Iran, and it's not over. The economy, the gas prices, a lot of, we're taking some short-term pain. But you got to give this thing time to play out. That mindset is not helpful.
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0: This is America in the Morning from Westwood One. I'm John Trout. Coming up this half hour.
17: A federal judge says writer E. Jean Carroll can be paid $5.8 million. I'm Lisa Dwyer.
18: Public outcry after another shooting involving ICE in America. I'm Clayton Neville.
19: Cases of cyclospora have topped 1,000 in Michigan and Ohio. I'm Ed Donahue.
20: AI training too good to be true? It probably is. I'm the new old tech guy, Chuck Palm.
21: At least 35 European lawmakers are calling for an investigation of FIFA President Gianni Infantino. I'm Jennifer King.
0: Back after these messages.
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7: There's no doubt in anyone's mind that if we didn't have the military we have and Iran had nuclear weapons, they would have already used it on Israel and the United States. 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
24: Morning, guys. Great show as always. Got two questions for you. You know, they hang gays and lesbians over there from street signs and cranes. So how can the new

It's 5 till. Welcome back. You're with America in the Morning. In a story we've been following this week, after buckling support columns caused fears of a partial building collapse in New York City, correspondent Julie Walker reports the high rise has been stable.

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1: Emmy Awards with HBO Max coming out on top. The medical drama The Pitt received the most nominations with 25, including Best Drama and Best Lead Actor for Noah Wiley. The Pitt hopes to repeat these top-tier awards from last year. Not far behind in nominations was the final season of Hacks with 24, including Best Comedy and Best Lead Actress for Jean Smart. This is a record number of nominations for a single season of a comedy. Apple TV also garnered a slew of nominations, including 19 for its horror comedy, Widow's Bay, and 18 for its other freshman show, the genre-bending Pluribus. Many popular shows were ineligible for nominations, like HBO Max's hockey romance Heated Rivalry, which was financed by a Canadian company. Others like Cape Fear, House of the Dragon, The Vampire Lestat, Dutton Ranch, and The Bear aired outside of the eligibility window. As in the past, cable and streaming dominated the nominations. HBO Max had 122 total, Netflix had 111, and Apple TV had 87. By contrast, the traditional broadcast networks ABC, CBS, and NBC's nominations each totaled in the 30s. The Emmy Awards will air on September 14th, hosted by Mariska Hargitay. I'm Kevin Carr.
2: 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I'm John Trout. This is Westwood One.
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7: An Ohio mother says she went through the drive-thru, wanted to get something to eat for her daughter, and when they looked in the bag of food they had ordered, mom also saw a bag of marijuana in there. Mom and her attorney are winding up. They're down there in the built bullpen getting heated up. And they're coming in, and they're going to be throwing fastballs at Burger King looking for money. Are they entitled to money? Angela is with us. Good afternoon, Angela. How you doing?
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9: Yeah, happy.
10: It just came from the wrong place.
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13: Back at it in Iran. I'm Chris Foster, Fox News. There have been more airstrikes and more Iranian missiles fired at U.S. military sites in Kuwait, Bahrain, and Qatar.
14: CENTCOM says it hit about 90 Iranian military targets, including air defense systems, coastal surveillance assets, and missile and drone storage sites. U.S. forces say they are trying to degrade Iran's ability to attack commercial shipping in the Strait of Hormuz after Tehran hit three ships earlier this week.
13: Fox's Manon Rivera, President Trump on Air Force One.
15: They called a little while ago. They want to make a deal so badly. I just don't know if they're worthy of making a deal. I don't know that they're going to honor the deal. That's the problem.
13: He's back at the White House after a two-day NATO summit in Turkey.
16: This summit was meant to show NATO's preparing for a new reality where the U.S. takes less of a role defending Europe. But it began with President Trump criticizing some allies. Not a problem, said Secretary General Mark Rutte.
17: I truly believe in families which are able to deal with disagreements and do not try to put them under the carpet. Because you know one day it will burst out and then it's too late.
16: President Trump and Secretary

0: Secretary General Rutter both talked about unity as the summit ended, but they emphasised that unity depends on European leaders keeping their promise to shoulder more of the burden. In Ankara, Turkey, Jonathan Savage, Fox News.
1: Maine Senate candidate Graham Plattner suspends his campaign 2 days after being accused of rape by a woman he dated 5 years ago.
2: We believe that for the movement to continue, it can't be made.
1: The Maine State Democratic Party has 2 weeks to name a replacement on the ballot to oppose Republican incumbent Susan Collins in November. Bonnie Tyler died. She was 75, the singer from Wales with one of the biggest songs of the 80s there, Total Eclipse of the Heart. 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
3: The news cycles don't take the weekend off, and neither do we.
4: There were some projections that the city might have to withhold as much as $17 million in spending on social services. A lot of the assumptions and the modeling for the city budget going into 2027 has to do with this consolidation of our IT workforce. And then get this, the consolidation process, officials say the goal is natural attrition rather than layoffs. Well, that explains why it's going to take so long. We're just going to let people attrit, just let them leave on their own. Why is the city so unwilling to cut staff? Oracle just laid off 3,000 some people. And these big companies know sometimes you got to take drastic actions to right-size your business, to realize dollar savings. And you don't just wait till people quit on their own.
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1: Judges in D.C. say no to putting President Trump's name back on the Kennedy Center.
5: A three-judge panel has denied a request from the Kennedy Center's board to keep President Donald Trump's name on the institution while the board appeals an earlier ruling that said the name change was illegal and had it rescinded. It's another setback for the Board of Trustees, of which President Trump is the chairman. The board had argued that the removal threatens to impede fundraising efforts, but the judges found that claim came without the support of specific facts or evidence. Trump's name was removed from the white marble facade in June. John Saucier, Fox News.
1: A federal trial date is set for a Virginia man accused of planting pipe bombs in D.C. on the eve of the Capitol riot.
6: Brian J. Cole Jr.'s trial set for February 16th, days after the judge ruled President Trump's mass pardons for Capitol rioters did not apply to him, refusing to dismiss the case.
7: Monday's decision was very heartbreaking. It appears largely adopted on the government's position with little or additional explanation.
6: Cole's mother, Delisha. Cole faces charges including interstate transportation of explosives, accused of placing two pipe bombs outside of the Republican and Democratic National Committee headquarters the night before the January 6, 2021 Capitol riot. Defense attorneys argued his alleged actions are tethered to the Capitol riot events and deserved a pardon, but the judge disagreeing.
1: Fox's Kristen Goodman. A fire intentionally set at a mosque early Sunday is condemned by leaders of several religions in Philadelphia.
8: Faith leaders and elected officials from across the city coming together just days after this mass suspect carrying a bag and throwing a lit object into the front entryway of the Northeast Philadelphia Islamic Center. Investigators confirming the fire was intentionally set. Nobody was inside the mosque at the time those flames broke out, and the community is grateful for that. But the suspect is still on the run.
1: Fox 29's Shayna Ferreira. There is surveillance video now released of the suspect. I'm Chris Foster. This is Fox News.
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9: Listen, there's one Austin neighborhood that's testing out a new gunshot detection system. Now, these systems have been pretty controversial. Up in Chicago, they had them for a while, but then they got rid of them because, well, it led to the arrest of a lot of minorities in high-crime neighborhoods.
10: Yeah.
9: Brianna LaCour lives in the, or rather, Brian LaCour, he lives in the Runberg neighborhood, and he says, well, he's the treasurer of the North Austin Civic Association. He tells KXAN he loves the neighborhood. He's seen some improvements. But one issue that they've been dealing with for a long time is gunfire. And that's why they're spearheading this new gunshot detection program.
11: So when there's a gunshot, you get an alert on your phone, typically a text or an email, and it will show them a particular location and a particular alert. This is showing some of the recent alerts that we've had.
9: Yeah, the alert provides them with an ID number, a general location marked on a map, and an incident time and the recording of what the sensor detected. Residents can view that information, listen to the recording, and then decide if they want to notify police. What?
11: It's entirely voluntary. We're not putting sensors everywhere, you know, spying on people.
9: Well, then what do you want, Brian?
10: Well, I think...
9: You want the gunfire to stop?
10: One of the things he was showing was the way this gunshot detection program picks up, like, fireworks, for example. So people could listen and go, okay, well, those are just clearly, you know, somebody popping off around a Black Cats versus boom, boom, boom, that, you know, the clear cadence of gunfire, if you will. So I think that's kind of what he's talking about. If it's fireworks, probably wouldn't call the cops, but if it's gunfire, all right, now I think I might want to call the cops here.
9: Does Brian also want license plate readers too? The police to have those kinds of tools?
10: I mean, I would think if you're open to this kind of thing.
9: Sounds like they want the gunfire to stop, but they really don't want to call the police. That's what it sounds like.
10: Yeah, well, I mean, yeah, I guess they don't want to force anybody to have to do it. But he says that the real catalyst behind this was last year there was a bullet that came through this woman's roof, landed right next to her baby's crib.
9: Yeah.
10: And so they're thinking that, you know, probably celebratory gunfire.
9: Which is a crime.
10: Or
9: it should stop.
10: It's also the Runberg area. And there is a lot of gunfire for other reasons over in that beyond just celebratory. So who knows?
9: Yeah, I think you just hit it right there. Brian LaCour is being gentrified by poverty and crime from his historic neighborhood.
10: That's what, yeah.
9: Is that Chito Velas district?
10: I think so. Yeah, it's either Chito or Mike Siegel's.
9: Is this celebratory gunfire? It sounds like that's the problem here?
10: Yeah, I mean, in that KXAN article, that's kind of how they framed it. But
9: that's a culture issue.
10: Yeah, it's a problem. I mean, people die from it.
9: Kind of looks like an act of desperation.
10: Sure does.
9: From Gina Hinojosa. You know, she wants to be, she's the Democrat nominee. She's in the race against Governor Greg Abbott. Well, anyway, she's challenging Greg Abbott to be the governor this fall, and she's vowing to pay every Texas household some cash if she's elected. She desperately wants your votes. I think this is a sign and indication that she's starting to believe on the inside of her team that she has absolutely no chance whatsoever to be the governor of the state of Texas.
10: No, this is very much smacks of desperation.
9: Democrat Gina Hinojosa says if she defeats Greg Abbott, she'll send every household a $1,500 check from the state's rainy day fund. How about that? Is that enough to buy your vote? Just to vote for Gina Hinojosa? Hinojosa calls it a corruption tax refund, and it would cost the state around $1.7 billion. That money would be drawn directly from the state's Economic Stabilization Fund, or the state savings account. Her plan would require approval from the Texas legislature. She says Texans are struggling because of Greg Abbott. In an interview with the Texas Tribune, she says this idea is just common sense. It is money that is our money. It's there. It should go to the people who work hard in the state who need it the most.
10: I thought
9: her campaign was talking about public schools. She makes it sound like public schools could use this money instead.
10: Well, I'm sure that she would make that argument. But what's first and foremost on top of her priority list is just being elected to office so she can get up there and, you know, pretend to be governor. She conveniently made this announcement standing there in front of a grocery store in the Third Ward there in Houston. So she's really trying to pander, you know, as she's making this announcement as well.
9: Oh, don't get me wrong. Anytime a government wants to give money back to the people, the people's money back to the people, I'm all for it. But this is definitely a sign of political desperation because she all of a sudden says money should be back in the pockets of the taxpayers.
10: How about that?
9: And that is not the socialist way.
10: No. And, you know, as soon as she were to get elected, all that thought process would probably reverse. I don't want a $1,500 check from the state government. How about this? Just take less of my money to begin with. How about that? We can call it good. It's a terrible idea, and absolutely that's the sign of a desperate candidate.
9: Listen, we're tracking a story about this man accused of the brutal execution of a Caldwell County deputy, and now his capital murder charge could be reduced. Thomas Vinces. He's accused of killing Deputy Constable Aaron Armstrong back in January. Armstrong was off duty as a Caldwell County deputy. He was working security at Club Rodeo in North Austin the night that he died. A rough place.
10: Yeah.
9: A real rough place.
10: Sounds like it.
9: Police say there was an altercation. Armstrong was escorted Vance out of the club. Vince then reportedly spits on the deputy, lingered around the parking lot, and then returned and allegedly shot Armstrong to death. Is this also the story in which the getaway car may have run over him as well? Is this the same one?
10: I think so, because there was another guy that fled, and he was originally charged with assault on a peace officer. I think that was a charge that was later dropped.
9: That's right. He was the one behind the wheel that ran the officer over. Mm. How do you know which killed him, the gunshot or the car?
10: It's a good question.
9: Maybe eyewitnesses can report that.
10: Yeah.
9: Well, anyway, Vince has then reportedly spit on the deputy, lingered around the parking lots, came back with a gun. And at the time of the shooting, Vince's, he had 5 active warrants for various crimes.
10: How about that?
9: Should have never, ever been out on the streets.
10: Mm-mm.
9: But in a hearing this week, the Travis County District Attorney's Office indicated that it may be open to lowering the capital murder charge in order to give Vince's the possibility for parole. Now, why would the DA's office want to give him the possibility for parole, the cop killer?
10: Well, I think that's part of it, right? I mean, this is a district attorney that ran on prosecuting cops, has made it very, very clear he's adversarial to police. Here you have a guy that shot a cop. And I think that the district attorney would have no problem giving this guy the chance for parole at some point in time so he could walk back free again because, well, he only shot a cop.
9: Yeah, the DA's office says no decision has been made yet. Another hearing is planned for August the 18th.
10: I don't know why there would ever be a discussion about this.
9: Yeah. The only thing I can think is the DA's office, they don't think that they could get a slam dunk conviction of murder in this case.
10: Yeah. Yeah, which they struggle to do often.
9: And it's a pretty obvious case, right? And are we missing something here on this one of why it should be lowered?
10: I don't think so. I mean, you know, there's even reports that Vince has said, I didn't want to shoot him, but I shot him.
9: Mm.
10: Right? So he was well within his right frame of mind during all of this. You made the choice. You were charged with capital murder for the alleged execution style killing of a Caldwell County deputy.
9: Is a felon? A felon with a gun too, right?
10: I think so, probably.
9: Yeah.
10: I mean, he's got the active warrants out as well. My guess would be he's probably got a few convictions, got to go look at his record, but yet another guy never should have been out. There's a life that probably still would have been, you know, out there had we had a justice system in this county that worked to begin with.
9: Listen, the city of Austin has already taken down multiple murals that come into compliance with a new order from Governor Greg Abbott's office that prohibits political street art. And now the rainbow crosswalks that are currently in place at 4th and Colorado are next in line to be painted over.
10: Good.
9: Councilman Zoe Codrey is really, really pissed off about this. He tells CBS Austin that he thinks it's, he's stomping his foot. He calls it political theatrics from the governor. And he's upset because he says that will cost the city way too much money. Well, you know, he's right about that. It is political theatrics.
10: Sure.
9: So is the painted sidewalk. That's political theatrics.
12: Yeah. It's disappointing by cost and how it's going to hit the city. I mean, we're obviously, you know, also well documented the financial strain the city, you know, has, and now we have this added expense because of the governor. It's all ridiculous, but we are where we are.
10: Yeah, yeah. Cry harder, Zoe.
9: Money's tight. Yeah. Money's tight. And mean Governor Greg Abbott's making us spend a few $100s to repaint the streets. Anyway, Codrey says he doesn't know how much it's going to cost. Yeah, the Public Works and Transportation Department, they say they will not be able to provide a cost figure until the work is completed. The rainbow crosswalks will be removed by the end of this month. And everybody's going to be okay.
10: Yeah, you'll be fine.
9: Everybody's going to be fine. Mm-hmm. Even in the community, as they say. You're going to be fine. You're okay.
10: It's not the end of the world.
9: No.
10: And who is Zoe Codrey to whine about spending money? This guy's part of a city council that is guilty of fiscal arson. Every single day they show up to work there.
9: Yeah. That's why nobody believes what he says.
10: Yeah. And you're going to whine and virtue signal about having to spend some money to remove a very political and often divisive symbol there at 4th in Colorado. Copartner, dude. Yeah, this is part of what you created, and now you're going to have to deal with it.
9: Speaking of the people's money, the city of Austin has opened the application window for millions of dollars in grant funding for local artists and musicians. In total, $23 million is being made available.
10: All right.
9: Is that accurate? $23
10: million? Yeah.
9: Well, anyway, this funding comes from the city's hotel occupancy and tax revenue. Heck, I think you could make an argument that some of that money could be used to paint those rainbow sidewalks. Sidewalks are used by tourists.
10: Yeah, I guess right? So. Sure.
9: Omar Lozano is with Visit Austin. He tells CBS Austin it's very important to invest in the arts because it's one of the biggest draws for tourists to our city.
13: What we've learned through some of our research and partners is that live music is actually a top 3 travel motivator. for us. So that is, you know, next to shopping and retail.
9: You agree with that? Live music is the number three attractor for tourists to our city?
10: No, I don't believe, I don't agree with that.
9: I don't believe that either. Not with F1 racing and Major League Soccer and so many other events happening around town, you know? I mean, I guess you could say ACL, you know the festival, the two-weekend festival. And
10: South by Southwest.
9: South by Southwest is just barely about music.
10: Anymore.
9: It's just barely. It's more about the technology in education, film, and music. Not really the music itself.
10: If this were Nashville, I would say, that's a big driver of our economy and our tourism.
9: Executive Director for Ground Floor Theater, Lisa Shepp, says the funding helps support their productions.
14: It really helps us produce works, get the word out there, make sure that all artists that work with us are paid for their time. Very few grants just give you money and walk away. So you have to do very detailed reports about where the money is being spent.
9: Now, according to the city, grant recipients must file reports on things like audience reach, tourism impact, economic benefits. Also document how the grant money is being spent before the final payments are released. Now, these grants range from $5,000 to $250,000.
10: Yeah.
9: The application window is open through August the 18th.
10: Well, I guess it's a good time to be an artist here in the city of Austin.
9: Listen, it is day three of a preliminary hearing for Tyler Robinson, the accused killer of Turning Point USA co-founder Charlie Kirk. Now, Fox reporter Chandley Painter checks in from Provo, Utah, with more on what the prosecution claims Robinson did on that way. The
15: investigator says he changes clothes at one point, he grabs Chick-fil-A at one point, and then he also allegedly puts the murder weapon in his long pants and walks with a limp to where Charlie Kirk is before the shooting. Also, prosecutors called a forensic evidence expert to talk about that DNA on items found at that crime scene, including a screwdriver and a towel that was wrapped around the alleged murder weapon. That DNA expert saying both Robinson's and his roommate, former lover Lance Twigg's DNA, was on those items. So actually got a glimpse of the defense strategy because they called an expert to the stand, but their goal was to poke holes in those DNA findings and the accuracy of those results.
9: Yeah, now Robinson has not entered a plea, and he could be facing the death penalty when he's found guilty of murder.
10: Well, if they're able to prove it, then absolutely, I 100% support the death penalty for this guy. He is a political assassin, and what he did really further drove a wedge between us as Americans.
9: Still does.
10: He killed a man in cold blood, a father, a husband, a good Christian, a moderate
9: civil rights leader.
10: Yeah, yeah, and really one of the only people who was willing to engage the other side in civil discourse. His civil discourse got him assassinated. And it was done in such a public fashion. Children saw this happen. You know, just regular folks, people who shouldn't see that sort of thing, saw it happen that day. That video was all over the place.
9: He was fueled by lies and innuendo of Charlie Kirk saying mean racist things that nobody listening, nobody on planet Earth can find on video or any kind of soundbite anywhere. Nobody can.
10: It's just a convenient talking point.
9: It's a convenient talking point.
10: Yeah. And it got him killed.
9: And again,
10: so if they
9: lies, convenient talking points that were lies,
10: exactly,
9: flat out lies.
10: So I 100% support the death penalty. If Tyler Robinson is the killer, there are still questions.
9: You got some doubt in your voice. I mean, the videos I've seen over the past 24 hours from the first 3 days of this trial show some incredible evidence. Him walking in the stairwell with the gun down his pants leg and stuff like that.
10: It's just a couple of pieces of the information that we've been given that are still I still struggle with. Obviously, the caliber of rifle there, and the physical damage that it caused or didn't cause, I should say. But also, more than that, it's the disassembly of this rifle as he's sprinting across a rooftop in a mad panic because he just assassinated Charlie Kirk, and he's got to get it into a backpack and leap off this rooftop. And the timing there, it just seems... It's not that easy to disassemble a rifle like that. I'm not saying that we're being lied to. I'm just saying there are questions that I have yet to feel like I've got an answer to, and that's one of them.
9: 30-06, I've never disassembled that rifle in my life. I have no idea what's, the process of disassembling that rifle.
10: Well, I'll be honest with you, I haven't either. I've only heard from other people, but I can tell you this. On that short distance that he ran on that rooftop, I mean, you just murdered a man. And now you're on the run. You got to hide. You're frantic. You're panicking. And you're going to have the wherewithal during all of that to disassemble it that quickly and get it stuffed into a bag. I'm not saying it didn't happen that way. I'm just saying it's hard for me to believe is all.
9: I got you.
10: So, I'm not accusing the FBI or anybody of lying to us. It's just one of those questions I have about this situation.
9: Keith is checking in from Fort Hood on the Todd and Oz Show. Keith, good morning.
16: Good morning. How you doing?
9: Great. What's on your mind,
16: sir? I can't believe these guys called in and said that they're gunsmiths and that there's only one screw to disassemble that Mauser.
9: That's what a couple of texters said.
16: That's incorrect.
9: Two screws. Okay.
16: That's incorrect. There's two screws.
9: Yeah.
16: That separate the wooden.
9: Well, Keith, hang on a second. Not everybody is an expert the way you are. Tell us about how you disassemble the Mauser.
16: Yeah, there's two screws at the base where the trigger housing is. There's two screws, and you take those two screws out, and it separates in two pieces: the upper metal, the bolts and the barrel, and then the wooden stock.
9: Do you think Tyler Robinson assassinated Charlie Kirk?
16: When he jumped off that building, that's kind of weird, because I don't see the rifle when he jumps off that building.
9: Maybe you haven't seen the whole video. Maybe he threw it off the building and then jumped.
16: You're correct. I don't know. But you got a guy running across.
9: You got doubts in your voice that he's the true killer. Do you think he's just a patsy? Who killed Charlie Kirk then?
16: I have no idea. Once again, a 30-06 round would have took his head off. That's the ballistics don't match. They're saying the magic bullet went down and all sorts of craziness. I hunt with a 30-06 out in New Mexico. Yeah. And let me tell you, when I hit a big elk that weighs almost 800 pounds with my Savage 30-06, it goes down.
9: It knocks
16: the hell out of it.
9: I fired a 30-06. I get what you're saying. I'm just trying to figure out about this story, the case, the assassination of Charlie Kirk. Do you think that Tyler Robinson pulled the trigger and killed him?
16: Once again, I have two doubts. Him jumping off that building, and then the angle of his shot. You don't understand. Charlie Kirk was underneath that tarp.
9: Then who did it?
16: Like a tent.
9: Then who did it? Which government? Which official? Which spy agency? Which weirdo?
16: I don't know.
9: You don't know.
16: I don't know. I really don't care either. I really don't care who did it. But the guy who was a poor guy. He's out there trying to spread the truth. But he touched their golden goose, man. The colleges are these leftist socialists' golden goose, and they're going to protect their philosophy in these colleges at all costs. Poked the bear, and he got.
9: Hang on a second. Now you're alleging that a university killed him.
16: Well, the professors, the whatever cabal is trying to take over the socialist communists.
9: Are you keeping up with the story involving the trial of Tyler Robinson, the killer of Charlie? Are you keeping up with the trial at all?
16: I watched, what's her name? That Jordan girl that's following the trial, Elizabeth something whatever it is. She's out there reporting on the trial all the time. She has a good point of view. She's from Georgia. She's not from the United States. So she lives in Utah, and she's putting out a lot of facts. Now this Israeli stuff with Israel doing this and Israel doing that and all sorts of the craziness.
9: You're kind of near the craziness. You're kind of approaching the craziness yourself.
16: I've been there. I was stationed in Germany in the 80s during the Cold War.
9: And that has nothing to do with anything we're talking about right now, Keith. The U.S. military launching new strikes against Iran early this morning, hours after three merchant ships were struck in the Strait of Hormuz in the latest exchange of fire to threaten the interim deal to end the fighting between the two countries. We get the very latest from Newsmad Mark Meredith, traveling in Turkey at the NATO summit.
17: Good morning, friends. What a day it's already been here in Turkey. The president right now meeting with world leaders behind closed doors, but he has already spoken out defending the decision by the U.S. military and his White House to launch new airstrikes against Iran. He says those strikes were more than necessary after he accused Iran of launching attacks on commercial vessels simply trying to get through the Strait of Hormuz. This is new video from overnight from U.S. Central Command. It says it attacked 80 targets throughout Iran, including command and control structures, as well as targeting Iranian forces operating in small ships near the Strait of Hormuz. Overnight, Iran launched their own counterstrikes at targets in Kuwait and Bahrain. Now the president says he believes the ceasefire recently reached with Iran is no longer in place.
18: Is the ceasefire over? Is the ceasefire done? Is the MOU dead?
19: It's a very interesting question. To me, I think it's over. I don't want to deal with them anymore. They're scum. You know what scum is? They're scum. They're sick people. They're led by sick people. And they're vicious, violent people. And if they had a nuclear weapon, they'd use it. As far as I'm concerned, it's over. I'll speak to our negotiators.
17: We also got a statement from CENTCOM overnight, which said the unwarranted aggression by Iranian forces is a clear and dangerous violation of the ceasefire, undermining the freedom of navigation. CENTCOM forces remain postured and prepared to hold Iran accountable when the agreement is not adhered to or obeyed.
19: They're sick. There's something wrong with them. We said, go and do your funeral stuff. And instead of that, they start shooting rockets at ships yesterday. And so we hit them very hard last night, very hard. I would say 20 to 1, 20 times tougher. And I told them, every time you hit, we hit. And of course, they're dirty players, so they go after everyone, probably including me. I've been number one on their list for years.
17: And of course, what's happened in Iran is now dominating some of the debate underway here at the NATO summit. This is video from in the last hour where you saw member countries, including the United States, President Trump there on the left, meeting with the world leaders. They had a group photo. We heard from the NATO Secretary General this morning, who came to Trump's defense, saying that those strikes against Iran were absolutely necessary, given some of the Iranian attacks on those commercial vessels that were operated by different countries, including Qatar. We'll look to see if the president elaborates a little bit more a little bit later on today. He will have a news conference. But the other big headline this morning, the president came out swinging against Spain, as Spain has not increased its defense spending to NATO to the levels the president feels is necessary. You may remember last year there was a deal to reach up to 5% of GDP. Each country would contribute up to 5% by the year 2035. Spain was unwilling to go to that full number. They were willing to spend a little bit more money, but not enough in the president's view. Trump said he's ready to cut off all trade with Spain. He made it very clear he was not happy. The Spanish prime minister said that he believes things will be fine, that the relations between the U.S. and Spain will, of course, continue the way that they have been. But you imagine some of the drama, guy, that's happening right here in a meeting of unity with those NATO leaders, and the president will have more to say. Also, we're watching meetings today with the leaders of Syria as well as Ukraine.
9: All right, there you go. Newsman Mark Meredith reporting from Turkey at the NATO summit. The president calling off all trade with Spain as a result of their lack of support.
10: Yep. I know a lot of people have been very critical of the way Donald Trump's handled some of these negotiations, not so much negotiations, but continuing to move the line back, the deadlines, and not taking what some felt was a hard line enough stance, myself included. But it could be that what we've been watching is Donald Trump trying to go out of his way to give Iran as many chances as possible to comply. The whole world watching as Iran, you know, gets to make their own decision here. All the while, the inevitable was going to be this outcome here. We sure knew it. Donald Trump knew it. And so here we are now. He gave them umpteen chances. Time to get turned into rubble.
9: Touched all the bases.
10: Yeah.
9: And gave them tons of room. Tons of room to comply.
10: Because while there are other nations in the Middle East that are actively pursuing peace in one way or another, Iran is not one of them. They have done nothing but sow chaos and death across the globe for 50 years.
9: I'm just curious how wannabe Senator James Tallarico feels about Iran this morning. How does he feel about this issue? Has anybody, any reporter asked him a tough question about these kinds of things? You know what I mean? I mean, he wants to be a senator in Washington.
10: Yeah.
9: He should have an opinion on Iran, right?
10: You would think so.
9: Does he agree with the president's approach?
10: My guess is no.
9: I don't think Graham Plattner should step down at all.
10: No, I'm with you. I think he's ahead.
9: He's the one the people have chosen, right?
10: Yeah.
9: Democrats don't mind him.
10: Well, they were okay with nine allegations of sexual misconduct.
9: Yeah.
10: It was the 10th
9: yeah.
10: that they finally had to turn around and say, maybe this is not our guy.
9: Well, here's the thing. He launched a campaign to fight against the oligarchy, and the oligarchy is trying to take him out. Officially, Senator Warren and Bernie Sanders have now turned their backs on this great man. Just 2 weeks ago, this great man to represent the state of Maine, right?
10: Was this part of the left's sheer desperation to have a little testosterone in their party?
9: I think they
10: just latched onto this. We need a man.
9: Yeah. I think that's what it is. They're desperate for some an alpha man to lead the Democrat Party. They're desperate for it.
10: Well, this is what happens when you get an alleged rapist communist as your guy, and you know you're gonna have props.
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17: Fox News. I'm CJ Papa. President Trump returning from the NATO summit.
19: Every time they hit us, we're gonna hit them 20.
20: The U.S. military delivers.
21: CENTCOM says it hit about 90 Iranian military targets, including air defense systems, coastal surveillance assets, and missile and drone storage sites. U.S. forces say they are trying to degrade Iran's ability to attack commercial shipping in the Strait of Hormuz after Tehran hit three ships earlier this week.
20: Fox's Madeline Rivera, Graham Plattner, out as the Democratic Senate candidate for Maine.
2: We are suspending campaign operations.
20: That from his social media page following a number of sexual assault claims he described as false. And Bonnie Tyler. Best known for that song, dies in Portugal where she lived at the age of 75. 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
22: X's.
10: 532 with Boston's on-time traffic. And right now, your roadways are looking good. I-35, Mopac, 290, 360, 183. They're all moving along at posted speeds. No problems to report as you make your way to work.
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9: I'm going to squeeze in Allie. She wants to weigh in on this dyslexic story. The numbers of dyslexic students in the state of Texas in just 5 years has skyrocketed 600%. Yes, dyslexic students are now under the umbrella for special education. Allie, good morning.
24: I don't believe dyslexia is because of social media, TikTok, or any of those other reasons. I am 41, and I have dyslexia. 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I think the uptick is because we're actually testing for it now. Back in the 90s, we didn't. They thought something was just wrong with my eyes.
10: But it's a 600% increase in just the past several years. I mean, that seems like such a large jump just to attribute only to better testing. Maybe you're right, but it just seems an abnormally large jump.
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10: Sunny and hot is the name of the game today. News Radio KLBJ Radar Weather Watch with a high of 99 degrees this afternoon. Probably going to feel hotter than that, though. Mostly clear overnight with a low of 77. Currently 76 degrees in Steiner Ranch. I'm Patrick Osborne. 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
9: It is 5:33, and welcome to the Thursday edition of the Todd and Oz Show. We begin with the big stories. Iranian officials have announced that they have attacked U.S. targets in Kuwait and Bahrain in retaliation to a second round of U.S. strikes. Here's reporter Madeline Rivera.
21: CENTCOM says it hit about 90 Iranian military targets, including air defense systems, coastal surveillance assets, and missile and drone storage sites. U.S. forces say they are trying to degrade Iran's ability to attack commercial shipping in the Strait of Hormuz after Tehran hit three ships earlier this week. The latest tit for tat comes as President Trump claims the ceasefire is over. Yet he also insists the attacks don't mean a return to war, and he indicates he will allow the peace talks to continue.
9: Reporter Madeline Rivera. Now, President Trump has been voicing his frustration with the Iranian negotiations, accusing them of lying and cheating.
26: At the NATO summit in Turkey, the president said Iran should be ready again after U.S. strikes last night.
27: I'll give him a little warning. We're going to hit them hard tonight.
26: Saying Iranian attacks in the Strait of Hormuz effectively ended a ceasefire. Hours later, he said this is not a return to full-scale war.
27: I don't think it's going to start again. I think it's going to go very quickly.
26: But at the same time,
27: we can play games, but I'm not sure I want to make a deal. Let's just finish the job.
26: The president's repeatedly threatened to ramp up attacks on Iran before pulling back, and his latest remarks add more uncertainty. Oil prices shot up today once he said the interim deal to stop fighting is over. Sagar Magani, Washington.
9: It is 5:35. Democrats Graham Plattner has withdrawn from a crucial Maine Senate race after a rape allegation.
2: We're not doing it because of the allegations. We're doing it because of the structures that are being taken away from us by those in power.
9: Here is reporter Kristen Goodwin.
15: Graham Plattner revealing in a video on X Wednesday.
2: We are suspending campaign operations.
15: The 41-year-old oyster farmer and Marine veteran locked in the Democratic nomination to go up against incumbent GOP Senator Susan Collins in November, but he's faced a slew of controversies, including an accusation from a former girlfriend that he sexually assaulted her, which he denies.
2: The things that have been claimed did not happen.
0: Plattner says the decision to withdraw from the race is not an admission of guilt and addressed the Democratic scramble to replace him.
2: It needs to be driven not from back rooms, but by the will of the people.
0: Maine's Democratic Party announced it will hold a convention to select a new candidate. Kristen Goodwin, Fox News.
9: Governor Greg Abbott continues to press for a birth tourism investigation into a hospital near the U.S.-Mexico border.
4: In a letter, Abbott is accusing Mission Regional Medical Center of luring foreigners to give birth in Texas and secure U.S. citizenship for their babies through a website, havemybabyintexas.com. That site is down, but Health and Human Services Commission is now probing the so-called birthright tourism packages. Waxahachie Republican State Representative Brian Harrison called for a special session to make it a felony. Abbott said, quote, America citizenship is not for sale, and Texas will not permit our health care system to be used as a magnet for birth tourism, unquote. Eric Likem, TSN News.
9: It is 5:36. The wheels are now turning in the Carmelo Anthony's request to get a new trial. Here's Kurt Lewis on the story.
5: Anthony's legal team has now filed a formal 63-page motion seeking a new trial, arguing his constitutional rights were violated in several ways when he was tried and convicted in last year's stabbing death of a fellow Frisco teenager. But experienced appellate lawyers like Chad Ruback know getting a new trial is a big ask.
6: It's an extremely high bar because, frankly, every time there's a criminal conviction, the defendant wants a new trial. The defendant wants a do-over.
5: Anthony's new lawyers claim the public was improperly excluded from portions of the trial, that prosecutors backed away from what they say was an off-the-record agreement that influenced Anthony's decision not to testify, and that the jury received improper instructions. Kurt Lewis, TSN News.
9: A preliminary hearing into Charlie Kirk's assassination in Utah is now focused on evidence that can and cannot be seen at trial. Newsman Grinnell Scott explains.
7: As prosecutors argued for complete use of recorded statements from Tyler Robinson's roommate in an interview, defense attorney Robert Novak pushed for redactions to not convict his client before trial.
8: This is another opportunity to violate Mr. Robinson's constitutional rights.
7: Redactions were opposed by a lawyer for the media and by attorney Jeffrey Nyman, who represents the Kirk family.
22: If the evidence is being admitted in this preliminary hearing, it should be made public for the world to see.
7: Prosecutors did agree to some redactions. Day 4 of the hearing today will reveal how extensive those edits are. Grinnell Scott, Fox News.
9: It's being described as a baseless, lie-filled tabloid story. That's what Ken Paxton's Senate campaign is saying about the investigation and the reports that he used the wrong address when voting over the past 2 years. Chris Fox reports on the story.
25: State Rep. James Tallarico's campaign was quick to repost the report, saying Paxton has likely committed voter fraud after using a false address in 6 different elections. Paxton's campaign spokesperson Madison Searcy called the report another partisan hit piece, adding that the attorney general is a lawful registered Texas voter in full compliance with the law. SMU political science professor Cal Gilson says Paxton has faced tougher charges.
28: It is unlikely that consequences will bear on him the way he would bear them on someone else. But that, again, is Texas politics.
25: Prosecutors call these tough cases since it's difficult to prove a voter knowingly or intentionally broke the law. In Austin, Chris Fox, TSN News.
9: Austin taxpayers will soon have a better idea how much their money the city council plans to spend next year. Coming up Friday, tomorrow, the council is expected to unveil their first budget proposal. Now, earlier this year, the city staff were two options the council could consider. One would raise property taxes by 3.5%. Another would not raise property taxes, instead possibly cut city services. Councilman Mark Duchin, he tells CBS Austin the council is facing a lot of tough decisions.
29: We're going to have to make increasingly tough and difficult decisions about how to make sure we deliver the best services we can. I'm thinking about how do we make sure that whatever we do with our financial decisions, that we can keep people here.
9: Now, Duchin says those tough decisions are being made at a time in which people of Austin have a very little faith or trust in the local government.
29: I think it's going to be incredibly hard for the city to act on whether it's individual projects or a bond or ask, you know, get public buy-in for the work that we're doing without building that trust back up.
9: Matt Mikowiak with Save Austin Now agrees. He's skeptical of any proposal that includes a tax increase right now.
1: There's a deficit of trust between taxpayers and City Hall. That's pretty clear. Give taxpayers a break for once. You know, they're just not making the mature, tough decisions that you have to make when you have a budget. You can't fund everything. Money's not limitless.
9: The City Council will have to determine how to address that $27 million budget deficit. It is 5:40. State Senator Charles Perry is vowing to introduce another bill next legislative session to fully ban THC products in Texas. That's leaving a lot of business owners feeling even more uncertain about their future. Estella Castro owns Austinite Cannabis Company. It's on Cesar Chavez, and she tells CBS Austin she opened the store soon after lawmakers approved new hemp laws back in 2019.
3: I opened up Austinite Cannabis Company August in 2020 during COVID. And we're going to be celebrating 6 years in August.
9: She says there have been an ongoing concern since last year when lawmakers first began targeting the THC industry.
3: It was a big initial hit of like, what are we going to do? How are we going to pivot? How are we going to keep the doors open for everybody to keep their jobs?
9: And she says over half of her revenue comes from products that contain THC, and she says Perry's proposal would further ban those products. It will hurt a lot of people. She says lawmakers should be willing to negotiate in good faith.
3: I feel like we're better than them. You know, we're Texas. We need to find some kind of middle ground where it's not a complete ban and we can still be able to comes together.
9: The next legislative session begins in January. An alleged violent gang member is now off the streets after Austin police tracked him down at a North Austin apartment complex. Police say Omar Martinez, he's got a long history of arrest of violent crimes, and he's known for carrying guns. Some of those arrests include unlawfully carrying a weapon by a felon, robbery, evading arrest, engaging in organized crime, drug smuggling, gun smuggling as well. He was also wanted on a parole violation from a previous incident where he ran over a DPS trooper. In total, Martinez had 10 outstanding warrants when he was tracked down by police. He reportedly tried to escape through a backyard, but was caught by SWAT officers who surrounded the home. The APD says they seized a couple of guns and some stolen property during that arrest. It is 5:42. Stay close. Traffic and your forecast coming up.
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34: Hello, Andrew. How are you today?
35: 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You just kind of made the comment, maybe I just read you wrong, that said because you break a window or you stole something, you're violent.
36: That's, yeah.
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0: Oh, I think it is. If you broke windows at our nation's capital, if you broke windows to get in and then you stole stuff, yeah, that's violence. If you break a window or knock down a door, sir.
35: 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That's not violent. You're not hurting anybody.
0: You're not hurting anybody?
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0: What if I went to Melinda's house tonight and knocked down the door? 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
34: 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There's a promo.
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4: It's 5:45 with a check of Austin's on-time traffic. Looks like Mopac southbound in the right lane, right around 2222. You got a disabled vehicle. And 71 eastbound, right there around 183. This is reported just right now as pedestrian, so we may have an issue with someone that might have been hit by a car through there. Watch out for that crash. Again, that's 71 eastbound at Highway 183. We'll get you another look at 6:05. Patrick Osborne, Austin's on-time traffic.
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9: Chrissy is checking in from North Austin this morning on this homeless issue. You got two competing efforts. You got the city cleaning up some encampments. You got the state sweeping in several days prior doing the same thing. And, well, the state's making some great progress. Chrissy, good morning in North Austin. What are you thinking about?
15: Good morning. So, you know, it's so interesting when you hear the mayor and the czar. And basically what I hear is a lot of complaining. And really in this world, you have, you know, people that complain and the people that provide solutions. And so I'm sure that they don't need the governor's permission to provide solutions. I'm sure the city knows where every single homeless encampment is. All they have to simply do is work. They go, oh, I see the governor's task force is over here. Let's take a team out. Let's give some flyers out. Let's say, hey, come to this location. We're going to provide you this, this, and this. Because apparently the city has millions of dollars at its fingertips. But where is it actually being used? I don't even know, you know, besides a few hotels, where is all the money going? You know, where is places to help people get cleaned up, to go for job interviews, to get help with their addictions? Where are those places in the city? It should be really well known.
9: It's a great point. That's an outstanding point. You're absolutely right. This is a real opportunity for the mayor to step up and solve a real problem. Right?
34: Yeah, sure.
9: Instead of, just sugarcoating this money pit that we've created, this homeless industrial complex, you're right, Chrissy. 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
23: 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Here's today's top business news with Todd Jeffries.
9: The upcoming release of the new proposed City of Austin budget has some nonprofits worried that they may be facing some cuts in their funding. Many local nonprofits were counting on voters to approve a Proposition Q last year, which would have spiked property taxes by 20%, and giving those nonprofits increased funding. But the voters strongly rejected Proposition Q, and now nearly $17 million in reductions to social service contracts are being proposed by the city. Lisa Stewart is with the Literacy Coalition. She tells K-View this is very discouraging when she heard the news.
1: Initial reaction was deflated. You know, we try so hard to serve the city of Austin and the community that's here and get them where they need to be on an economic opportunity.
9: Stewart says her organization already absorbed previous reductions this fiscal year by making internal cuts to avoid a reduction in its core education programs.
1: Support for housing assistance, emergency assistance for students, and also like work attire or type professional needs that a student might need, like tools to get their jobs. So we had to reduce there so we wouldn't have to touch the education component.
9: Rosemary Morello with El Buen Cementero says 30% of her budget is city funded.
3: We're not only affected as an organization with these cuts, the families that we serve are the ones that are affected by it. And so we start seeing an increase in people coming to our food access programs. Right, we start seeing an increase in people needing support services to pay rent, to, you know, for transportation, for other services.
9: City officials say the proposed reductions are not final and could change as city staff continues its budget analysis. The city manager is expected to release the proposed budget tomorrow and then present it to the city council next Thursday. It is 5:52. There's a call to put guardrails on data center development in Texas. State Ag Commissioner Sid Miller wants the governor to call for a special session to address the explosive growth of AI research.
11: Because right now, they're going to crash our grid. They're going to deplete our water sources. They're taking up our very best farmland.
9: Now, he calls it a number one issue across rural Texas.
11: They had a town hall meeting in Lubbock. We expected, I think, 1,000 people. I think it's close to 2,000 showed up.
9: Yeah, the commissioner points to a new report by ERCOTS, the Electric Reliability Council of Texas, which is supposed to start approving a large batch of data center projects. He fears that many will be grandfathered under existing laws, limiting what lawmakers can do to protect natural resources in the next legislative session. 5:53, John Deere owners can now fix their own equipment.
12: A new settlement between the agriculture equipment giant and the Federal Trade Commission requires the company to let farmers and independent shops fix their own equipment. John Deere has faced complaints for years for withholding software for repairs and forcing customers to use authorized dealers. The company will also have to pay $1 million collectively to five states for antitrust enforcement costs and will be subject to strict compliance oversight. Chris DeMeo, Fox News.
9: An alleged Minnesota fraudster has been added to the FBI's most wanted list.
13: The FBI adding Fahad Mohammed Noor to its most wanted fraudsters list, saying Noor has been on the run since 2022, accused of helping steal more than $5 million from the Federal Child Nutrition Program in Minnesota during the pandemic. FBI Director Kash Patel, in a statement, saying under the Trump administration's leadership with the White House task force to eliminate fraud, the FBI's historic most wanted fraudsters list has already led to the capture of two suspects apprehended out of Somalia and the Philippines. Dozens of people have been arrested, accused, and convicted of stealing hundreds of millions of dollars from government programs. In Minnesota, Jeff Manasso, Fox News.
9: OpenAI is stepping up with its voice chat feature.
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16: 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OpenAI is unveiling two new models of GPT Live, allowing users the ability to speak over the AI without losing anything. It might be helpful to older people.
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17: Okay, and then I need to know if it's going to rain this afternoon.
18: Checking BART and the weather. I'm not seeing any current advisory for 16th Street Mission right now.
17: Okay, great. Yeah, so I'll be on time. How about the rain?
18: Goodness, no rain expected today in San Francisco.
16: As heard in the OpenAI demo video, they call it full duplex architecture. And while you're interacting with it, the AI is already working on your request. It cuts down that stilted lag time created when users ask a question and the AI compiles its answer. GPT Live 1 and Live 1 Mini are already rolling out to the apps. With Fox on Tech, I'm Evan Brown, Fox News.
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2: The Austin School District is moving ahead with a plan to consolidate some schools to address a budget deficit. The district blames its budget gap on a declining enrollment. Why are there fewer kids enrolling in the AISD as the population of our city continues to grow?
3: I think obviously more options for charter schools would be one of them, but also there have been declining outcomes in AISD for a long time.
2: When parents have a choice to send their kids someplace else and they can afford it, they do.
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14: Dozens of targets are hit in Iran. I'm Chris Foster, Fox News.
15: Every time they hit us, we're going to hit them 20.
14: President Trump on Air Force One, flying back from a NATO summit in Turkey, where he said he thinks the ceasefire with Iran is over, and it was another night of back-and-forth strikes.
16: CENTCOM saying some 90 sites were hit, including port cities along the Persian Gulf coast, an airport, and bridges further inland. And that was followed again by Iranian strikes against U.S. military locations in three Gulf nations, Kuwait, Bahrain, and Qatar. Missiles and drones used in those attacks.
14: Fox's Greg Palcott. Graham Plattner suspends his Senate campaign in Maine.
17: The 41-year-old oyster farmer and Marine veteran locked in the Democratic nomination to go up against incumbent GOP Senator Susan Collins in November. But he's faced a slew of controversies, including an accusation from a former girlfriend that he sexually assaulted her, which he denies.
18: The things that have been claimed did not happen.
17: Plattner says the decision to withdraw from the race is not an admission of guilt and addressed the Democratic scramble to replace him.
18: It needs to be driven not from back rooms, but by the will of the people.
17: Maine's Democratic Party announced it will hold a convention to select a new candidate. Kristen Goodwin, Fox News.
14: It's been a second fatal shooting in 4 days involving a crime-fighting task force in Memphis, Tennessee, made up of federal agents and National Guard troops.
19: The task force was created by the Trump administration as part of a larger effort to crack down on crime in Democrat-run cities. The probe comes after agents shot and killed a man while serving a drug warrant at a hotel Wednesday. The late suspect allegedly pointed a gun at task force members. The same task force shot and killed an armed 20-year-old Sunday during an encounter in downtown Memphis.
14: Fox's Tom Graham. A double murder suspect in Washington State is shot and killed by police in Seaside, Oregon. Hayes McLeod was wanted for separate murders in Puyallup and Tacoma, Washington, early yesterday. 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
1: Is that
0: 2 o'clock? 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
7: Federal judge in New York orders President Trump to pay the $5.8 million owed to writer E. Jean Carroll from a 2023 jury award for sexual assault and defamation plus interest. The Supreme Court rejected an appeal last month. And President Trump met with several world leaders one-on-one, some on the sidelines at the NATO summit in Turkey, including the president of Syria, a former leader of the Syrian al-Qaeda affiliate al-Nusra Front.
8: President Trump praised Syria's president, Ahmed al-Shara, previously known as Abu Muhammad al-Julani, after holding a bilateral meeting with him. The president told him he planned to lift sanctions on Syria due to his leadership.
9: President al-Shara of Syria, who's doing an unbelievable job in unifying Syria. What a job he's doing. Syria was a mess with what happened with the previous government, you know that?
8: Shara led a rebel group backed by Turkey in 2024, during which Syria's prior president, Bashar al-Assad, fled to Moscow. Later Wednesday, the State Department said the president had notified Congress of his intent to remove Syria from a list of state sponsors of terrorism. Jessica Rosenthal, Fox News.
7: Cases of a parasitic infection are up to nearly 1,000 people in Michigan.
10: The name of the parasite is Cyclospora, with Michigan having the largest number of cases, though health officials say cases are growing in neighboring Ohio, and investigations are underway in 28 states into similar illnesses. The source of the infection, which can cause weeks of diarrhea, is not yet known. The CDC says the illness is not usually life-threatening and is typically treated with antibiotics. Outbreaks occur most often in the late spring and summer. Health officials say the best way to prevent infection with a parasite is to avoid food that may have been contaminated, and they say fresh produce should be thoroughly washed before being eaten. Though they say Cyclospora can stick to some foods, so washing may not eliminate the risk of infections.
7: Fox's Lisa Lucera. Oil prices pulled back a bit today after yesterday's spike when President Trump said the Iran ceasefire is over. I'm Chris Foster, Fox News.
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1: 6:05 is the time. Austin's on time traffic. At the moment, there is a report. 71 eastbound at 183. I believe this may be an auto pedestrian crash. So if that turns out to be the case, expect a lot of first responders on the scene through there. There's a wreck at Dessau Road and Dessau Ridge and Wells Branch Parkway. Look for some debris at Ballantyne Trace. We'll get you another look at 6:15. Patrick Osborne, Austin's on-time traffic.
14: News Radio KLBJ Radar Weather Watch. Our chances for rain showers and thunderstorms have been pushed back several days. Now it looks like our first chance would be on Monday. We'll look for a high of 100 this afternoon with plenty of sunshine, down to 75 tonight, clear skies. And tomorrow, Friday, partly cloudy and a high of 96. That's your News Radio KLBJ Radar Weather Watch. I'm Rachel Marise.
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0: 6:06 here on the Todd and Oz Show, and we're so glad you chose to join us here on the Thursday edition. Love to get your reaction to the day's stories in the conversation on air, but you can also text us 512-836-0590.
2: Democrats Graham Plattner has officially dropped out of the race to be a senator from Maine.
1: Oh, no.
2: Yeah, here he is. Here's what he had to say last night in a kind of a tearful, emotional 40-minute speech.
15: We're not doing it because of the allegations. We're doing it because of the structures that are being taken away from us by those in power.
2: What does that mean? The structures are being taken away from us by those in power. Who are those is he referring to on the Democrat Party? Is he referring to Chuck Schumer, Bernie Sanders, Elizabeth Warren, the DNC, AOC, Mondami, the leader of the Democrat Party? Who is he talking about when he says the structure, those that command the structure are forcing me out? What does he mean?
1: I mean, I guess he must be talking about all those people you named, but it's not like they don't have good reason.
2: I think it's the money. I think the billionaires behind him have decided he's not the best candidate because they saw the polls. And once the billionaires pull their money away from a politician, you don't have a candidacy.
1: Okay, well, fair enough, because that certainly wouldn't be the first time that happened. But sure. if all these allegations are true, then the guy deserves to topple over.
2: And that political machine that he's making reference to, if they're forcing him out because of these allegations, why isn't that machine, the Democrat Party, calling for an investigation into the rape of a woman in Maine?
1: Because they don't care. I mean, really, think about this. The Plattner and the DNC, they were aware of all of these secrets well before we got to this point. Mm. It really should concern people that they chose to pick him as a candidate regardless. I mean, it really demonstrates a disdain that the party has for the country and an overwhelming desire for power at all costs. That's really it. They're willing to look the other way. They didn't care, and they still don't care, and that's why they're not calling for an investigation into a rape.
2: It is 6:09, and you could join us at 512-836-0590. Listen, Austin taxpayers will soon have a better idea of how much of your money the city council wants to spend next year. It seems like we just did this. Well, we did, right? The 6.3, is it $6.3 billion budget last year?
1: That is correct.
2: Biggest in the state. Well, the council is expected to unveil their first budget proposal. Earlier this year, the city staff, there were a couple of options on the table. The council could consider one, which would be a property tax increase at 3.5%. That's what they can do under state law without asking your permission.
1: Right.
2: And another would be no taxes, no raising of taxes, but instead the possibility of cutting some city services.
1: Let's do that.
2: Yeah, Councilman Mark Duchin tells CBS Austin the council is facing some tough choices.
16: They're going to have to make increasingly tough and difficult decisions about how to make sure we deliver the best services we can. I'm thinking about how do we make sure that whatever we do with our financial decisions, that we can keep people here.
2: Yeah, now Duchin says those tough decisions are being made at a time in which people of Austin have very little faith or trust in the local government.
16: I think it's going to be incredibly hard for the city to act on whether it's individual projects or a bond or ask, you know, get public buy-in for the work that we're doing without building that trust back up.
2: You know, part of the problem is, and I hope Mark Duchin and others on the council are listening, somebody in their office is, part of the problem is they run city government as if it's a job placement program.
1: They do. They do a lot of that.
2: Right.
1: And it's very much not that.
2: Yeah, most companies, when they face, some budget cuts, they lay some people off.
1: Right.
2: Right? You know what I mean? Pay cuts, things like that. You never see any City of Austin employee lose their job. Ever.
1: I mean,
2: unless they're caught stealing.
1: Stealing money, exactly what I was going to say. But you know what? Part of that, I think, is it's even more difficult now because the union and its
2: That's
1: power
2: what I mean.
1: That it has in a seat at the table.
2: Incredibly powerful.
1: Yep.
2: Matt Makowiak is with Save Austin Now, and he agrees with Mark Duchin. He says he's skeptical of any proposal that includes a tax increase right now.
17: There's a deficit of trust between taxpayers and City Hall. That's pretty clear. Give taxpayers a break for once. You know, they're just not making the mature, tough decisions that you have to make when you have a budget. You can't fund everything. Money's not limitless.
2: Yeah, the city council is, they say they're dealing with a $27 million budget deficit.
1: A little bit lower than they had said earlier.
2: That is cushion money from the couch, considering a $6.5 billion budget.
1: Yeah, it's absurd that a city this size would be spending the way that it does and continue to say, and run a deficit and say that they can't, you know, keep up basic city services. I think one of the worst things that ever happened to this city was the 10-1 council format.
2: There you go.
1: They're directly responsible for all of the financial problems and all the fiscal arson that happens there. I really wish we could find a way to dissolve that and go back to the old style, because I think until we do that, we're never going to get our spending under control, because it's all about pet projects and pandering to one little section of the city for each council member.
2: Yeah, absolutely. Yeah, yeah. You know, what's interesting is we'll check in a little bit later with some of these nonprofits. They get all of their city funding from the taxpayers. They're screaming. They're panicking. They're really freaking out. Yeah. Same groups use the money they got from you, the taxpayers, to try to convince you to say yes to Proposition Q so they could get even more of your money. It's kind of salt in the wounds, if you think about it.
1: Yeah.
2: It is 612. You could join us at 512-836-0590 here on the Todd and Oz Show.
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2: All right, the hot summer days are upon us. 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
20: 3 out of 4 Texas nurses say within the last year they have been the victim of physical assaults or sexual harassment on the job. Chelsea is calling from downtown. It says on the screen that you got out of bedside nursing because of the violence. Tell us about it.
21: I was actually a newer nurse, so I had less than 5 years under my belt, and I was working bedside nursing, and I experienced numerous occasions of the sexual and physical assaults from patients. And it's unfortunate because you don't feel like you can go to your leaders or management, because usually what you'll hear back is, well, what could you have done differently to not let the situation elevate to that level that the patient would want to lash out?
22: What was the most common thing you faced with unruly patients or violent patients?
21: Well, it would be, as a female nurse, there would be a lot of sexual comments, sexual actions that would be done by patients, but also a lot of hitting, a lot of anger. Sometimes when we would have drug-seeking patients or even patients in pain, and, you know, you do have sympathy for them because, you know, when you're in pain, you're in pain. But as, you know, someone said before, we're there to help. That's the only thing that we're there to do. You know, we're not the ones causing the pain. We're actually the ones trying to help you out with it. But, yeah, you still experience that abuse.
23: Chelsea, you said that the hospital admin would say, what could you do differently? I take that to mean that they thought the patients did no wrong. There had to be some underlying reason why that patient would act that way towards you, instead of they just are a bad person.
21: Exactly.
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1: Time 6:15, getting a look at Austin's on-time traffic. And 71 eastbound, Highway 183. We may have an auto pedestrian crash through there. So if that's the case, expect a lot of slowdowns and first responders through there. There is a stalled vehicle on the right-hand side, 290 westbound at South First, and a wreck report at 35 southbound at Runberg. And we have another check for you coming up at 6:31. Patrick Osborne, Austin's on-time traffic.
14: News Radio KLBJ Radar Weather Watch. Another excessive heat warning today for our entire listening area. We'll hit 100 again this afternoon. Sunshine down to 75 tonight with clear skies. And tomorrow, another sunny day with a high of 96. That's your News Radio KLBJ Radar Weather Watch. I'm Rachel Maris.
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5: 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Mark Caesar, he's always got a bag of tricks.
1: He's never without.
5: You got Melinda that's going to be here. And he's bringing Ed Clements on this afternoon.
1: Isn't that wild?
5: That's unexpected.
1: That's wild.
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1: We'll have to tune in and see how that goes.
5: Well, it begins at, what, 2 o'clock?
1: Is that
5: 2 o'clock? Well, everybody get your tetanus shots. Ed's on the air this afternoon.
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0: Bonnie Tyler has passed away. I don't know the details of her, you know, her age or anything, but Bonnie Tyler.
1: 75 years old.
0: 75 years young. How about that? One of the great bands of the 80s, right? 80s, 90s.
1: Yeah. Certainly an iconic song.
0: Yeah, absolutely. It is 618. Yeah, jump in at 512-836-0590. State Senator Charles Perry is vowing to introduce another bill in the next legislative session here in Texas to fully ban THC products. It's leaving a lot of business owners feeling even more uncertain about their future. Estella Cottrell, she owns Austinite Cannabis Company. It's on Cesar Chavez, and she spoke with CBS Austin. She says she opened her store soon after the very same state lawmakers approved a new hemp law back in 2019 that cleared the way for these vape shops, these stores to open up across the state of Texas. How many of them? 5,000-6,000 of them across the states?
1: Yeah, there may be more than that, actually.
0: Here's Estella.
2: I opened up Austinite Cannabis Company August in 2020 during COVID, and we're going to be celebrating 6 years in August.
0: Yeah, she says there's been an ongoing concern since last year when lawmakers first began targeting THC products.
2: It was a big initial hit of like, what are we going to do? How are we going to pivot? How are we going to keep the doors open for everybody to keep their jobs?
0: I'll be honest with you. You know, the only way you're going to be able to keep your jobs and keep that business running is you got to have some very large campaign donations to some Republican members of the state of Texas legislature, period. That's what it is.
1: You're not lying either.
0: All of this is financed by the Wholesale Beer Distributors Association. Beer sales is down. But it's also financed by the medical marijuana industry as well.
1: Yeah,
0: losing a lot of customers.
1: They don't like competition.
0: Well, anyway, she says there's been an ongoing concern for a long time. And she says more than half of her revenue comes from products that contain THC. She says Perry's proposal to further ban these products will hurt a lot of people. She says lawmakers should be willing to negotiate in good faith.
2: I feel like we're better than them. You know, we're Texas. We need to find some kind of middle ground where it's not a complete ban, and we can still be able to come together.
0: Yeah, the next legislative session begins in January. Now, regardless of how you feel about pot, the devil's cabbage, you know, THC, you got to have some regard to the fact that the states cleared the runway for these people to open up a small business, allowed them to run for 5+ years, and now there's an effort to pull the rug from underneath them. I kind of think maybe this should be on a ballot somewhere across the state.
1: They would never do that.
0: They would never do that. They would never,
1: because they know how that would, that the outcome is already.
0: What would the outcome be?
1: I think it would be an overwhelming
0: legalization
1: in support of it by
0: medical or recreational.
1: Yeah, one of the two. Yeah. Absolutely.
0: I think you're right.
1: Because there is an appetite for it in the state of Texas, and there is there's a good argument that people make against it. I've heard that, you know, people have articulated it well on this show, but I think the average person would probably vote in favor of it. That would not be ideal for the likes of Dan Patrick or Charles Perry or people like that. But I hate to see an industry killed like this when the very people who are doing it, like you pointed out, are the ones that allowed it to grow and thrive in the first place into what it's become.
0: What if the state paid these businesses to go away?
1: I mean, what, like, just
0: whatever your investment was, you opened up this shop, you spent a bunch of money. Let's say you spent, a couple of $100,000 to open your business. You know, what if the state paid them? Hey, we made a mistake. We should have never allowed you to do this in the first place. We're going to pay you to go away.
1: I don't know. I mean, I guess some of those business owners would probably say yes to that.
0: But yeah, this is a lobbyist fight, yeah, is what this is. 100%, it's a lobbyist feud that's going on at the state capitol.
1: Mm-hmm.
0: It is 6:22. Jump in here at 512-836-0590. Pot is bad. Pot is bad. It'll steal your ambition, slows you down, make you chubby, that sort of thing. But I don't believe the Senator Perry, wild stories of Texas kids going into some sort of coma in their basements in Texas, drinking a THC-infused drink. I've never heard. Are there doctors listening that can give us an example? Because Perry doesn't give us an example. I'd love to have some examples. I agree with the need for regulation, 100%. I agree with Perry.
1: Absolutely.
0: But his stories and his ammunition to fight for this total ban just sounds like fairy tales.
1: Well, if you've existed out in the real world, I mean, you know that when you hear Charles Perry talk about something like that, or Dan Patrick talking about a guy who ate a gummy and stepped in front of a train, these are wild stories. And if they actually did happen, they're most certainly the exception, not the rule. Right, it would be a rarity if that.
0: No, get me wrong. There's some people that should stay away from it 100%. So there's some dumb, mentally challenged people out there that should stay away from pot. It's going to make you even dumber.
1: But the thing is, you know, advocating for the industry to survive is not the same as advocating for the products that they, you know, dabble in. I don't care about any of that. It's just all of these jobs and all of these small business owners and all of this revenue and all of this personal adult choice that's being infringed upon as well.
0: Yeah, Mike is checking in from Georgetown on the Todd and Oz show. Hey, Mike.
3: Hey, Todd.
0: Yes, sir. Yes,
3: always
0: sir.
3: A good show this morning. Good morning. How y'all doing?
0: Great. Right. What you thinking about?
3: Hey, yeah, just, you know, the THC, and sometimes, you know, I like to indulge on a weekend or something like that, but more so, you know, obviously there's, 39 states now that are fully recreational and medical. Mm. And if you look on there, it's just like a pack of cigarettes in Chicago. If you go and buy a pack of cigarettes in Chicago, right, there's like three stamps of different tax. You pay a Illinois state tax, a Cook County tax, and City of Chicago tax on a pack of smokes. I think that you tax it, right? You tax it, that way everybody's getting their piece of the pie.
0: Yeah. Well, here's the thing. These places are operating as a business. These are entrepreneurs. They're being taxed. Their tax revenue is being collected by cities and states. Yeah.
3: What about what about like an additional tax that, you know, like when you go to a dispensary in New Mexico or Colorado, there's an additional an additional tax that you're paying there for almost like an entertainment tax in that case, right?
0: I think once they figure that out, then the state lawmakers on both sides of the aisle will love it. Here's the other thing, is that these folks that own these businesses, they could sell a variety of other things. They're entrepreneurs.
1: Well, they could.
0: They could sell any widget and do just as well. They could open up a different kind of business.
1: Sure, but they've tapped into a very legitimate and large legal appetite for their product.
0: It's a legal business.
1: Yeah, and clearly people want their products. Yeah, I just, obviously there's a lot of power and money behind what's happening here, this push to completely eradicate Texas. And, you know, it's naive to think that it's going to do anything. I mean, you think people weren't smoking weed before this industry was made legal in 2019, 2020? They'll just go back to the old school. Not going to change anything.
0: Grover is checking in on the Todd and Oz show. Good morning, Grover.
4: Good morning.
0: Yes, sir.
4: You just suggested that the state maybe pay the entrepreneurs to close down their business. Where are you thinking that money would come from?
0: Well, it would come from the state, you and me. I mean, we the people, and through our lawmakers, cleared the runway for them to create these businesses. And now all of a sudden, those that represent us want to pull the rug from underneath their business. Yeah. It's kind of a rude thing to do what lawmakers did to these entrepreneurs.
4: Well, I agree with that, but I don't think that the rest of us should have to pay to have it closed down. I mean,
0: I agree. I agree fundamentally. I just threw that out there as a conversation piece. That's all.
4: Oh, I understand.
0: I mean, they're due, right? I mean, think about this. State lawmakers clear the way for you to invest your money, Grover, into a business. And then a few years later, they say, no, that's illegal. We're shutting you down. You'd want some money, right? You'd want your money back, wouldn't you?
4: I'm agreeing with you 100%. I mean, I don't have a problem with it, but I can't use it because I have a CDL, but I have no problem with it. But, yeah, what the state is doing, trying to do is just totally screwed up.
0: Yeah, thank you, Grover. Stay safe out there on the road, man. It is 626, or rather 627 here at KLBJ. Jump in at 512-836-0590.
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15: Mark and Melinda.
16: Melissa is in Manor with a comment on PepsiCo, saying they're going to cut the price on all of their potato chips and other snacks by 15%. Hi, Melissa. How are you?
17: I'm good. I'm wondering if the 15%, they're trying to make themselves sound good with, the customers, because I think they're losing business to the store brands. Generics used to get a bad name, but now they don't. And I can tell you, everything I just put in my grocery cart that was a snack was the store brand. The sodas I bought, I don't even drink them that often, were half the price.
16: Wow.
17: Yeah, and in some cases, like I'm just going to say the cheese balls at one particular store that I only buy on game days, they actually taste better to me, the store brand, than the other one.
18: That's how I cater everything.
16: Melissa, thank you so much. And Melinda and I will be over for the game and those cheese balls.
18: Yes, looking forward to it.
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21: Gianna Gelosi, after months of scandal involving a Nazi-looking tattoo, offensive Reddit post, reports of unsettling behavior, and finally a rape allegation, Maine Senate candidate Graham Plattner is dropping out of the race.
22: This is incredibly difficult because I know that some will think it's an admission of guilt, and it most certainly is not. We're not doing it because of the allegations. We're doing it because of the structures that are being taken away from us by those in power.
21: He denies the allegations. Maine Democrats now planning a convention to replace Plattner. President Trump promised more strikes on Iran, and he delivered.
23: CENTCOM saying some 90 sites were hit, including port cities along the Persian Gulf coast, an airport, and bridges further inland. And that was followed again by Iranian strikes against U.S. military locations in 3 Gulf nations, Kuwait, Bahrain, and Qatar.
21: That's Fox's Greg Palcott. 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
1: 6:31, Austin's on time traffic. We've got a crash reported right now on I-35 southbound. You're going to find that one at Runberg Lane. Also, a stalled vehicle, 35 southbound at Riverside. That one's in the far left lane. Your slowdown's because of that. And 290 westbound, look for the stall on the right at South First. 6:45, another check. Patrick Osborne, Austin's on time traffic.
0: News Radio KLBJ Radar Weather Watch. Our chances for rain showers and thunderstorms have been pushed back several days. Now it looks like our first chance would be on Monday. We'll look for a high of 100 this afternoon with plenty of sunshine, down to 75 tonight, clear skies. And tomorrow, Friday, partly cloudy and a high of 96. That's your News Radio KLBJ Radar Weather Watch. I'm Rachel Maris.
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4: Here on the Todd and Oz Show. Yeah, jump in at 512-836-0590. Another protest was held yesterday demanding that the city of Austin and Travis County officials do everything they can to keep immigration officials out of Austin, Texas. Yeah, the protesters rallied outside the Travis County Commissioner's Court building, urging elected officials to protect illegal immigrants in areas where they say they have seen an uptick in ICE activity. But based on some data shared this week by the Austin Police Department, local police interactions with ICE is very, very, very small.
1: Yeah, it is.
4: Very, very limited. Yeah, the APD chief of staff, Lee Rogers, says they've only had about 25 interactions with ICE this year. And less than a half dozen of those resulted in police transferring someone into custody of ICE.
5: This is the number of times in which APD officers have made contact with someone and ICE has actually come out and taken custody of that individual. For calendar year 26, year to date, we've only had four instances by these numbers.
4: Are we to believe that only four times APD encountered an illegal immigrant who committed another crime as well? Is that what we're led to believe by Lee Rogers there?
1: Well, I guess in a sense, I mean, only four times they felt it was necessary to actually work with ICE enough to transfer some guy who's here illegally and committing crimes over to their custody.
4: It sounds like there's no reason for these protesters to be protesting. They're getting exactly what they want.
1: Yeah, I mean, there were...
4: Because those four had to be really bad characters.
1: Yeah, well...
4: Really bad.
1: Well, one of them was, at least, was just some woman who was here illegally and got caught up in a call to 911, and they found out she was here illegally. That's what sparked this whole policy change at APD. But, I mean, 21 of the 25 interactions with ICE agents resulted in nothing. Nothing. So they just had some interactions, but people are still freaking out as though APD is somehow assisting it with deportations.
4: Well, I don't blame police officers in this.
1: Of course not.
4: They're only following orders.
1: Yeah.
4: From their police chief, Lisa Davis, who's only following, you know, that's a police chief is a political position. Yeah, you get hired by the city council. It's a political position. She's a politician.
1: Right.
4: And she's only following the directives of those who hired her, the city manager and the city council. Well, anyway, according to Lee Rogers there, the chief of staff there, he says that one of those incidents included that woman you mentioned who was detained by APD earlier this year following a disturbance call. She was deported and she took her child with her, sparking some significant outrage from activists and some council members.
5: It was the catalyst for this big discussion in this community back in January. So this is not something that is happening every single day within our community, and we just wanted to be able to report out what that looks like.
4: Yeah, the APD will release updated numbers on ICE interactions at the end of this month.
1: I'm not expecting my local police department to be federal immigration agents.
4: I agree.
1: I'm not. But it seems like there's just such an active effort to do as little as possible to help out. You got somebody here, they're illegally, you happen to run across them. What's the harm in just saying, hey, you're going to stick around with me until these ICE agents show up, and then you're going to go with them? I mean, nobody's asking you to round them up yourself. It's just if you come across me, if you have an interaction, let ICE know about it. They're not here legally. But see, so many police departments, and I get it, you got other things to do. Maybe you're short-staffed or whatever the case. I'm just saying, these interactions, 25 is already very small.
4: People are afraid of being called a racist when it has nothing to do with race. It's a paperwork issue.
1: Yeah. I don't care where you're from.
4: No.
1: What you look like. If you've kicked down my back door and come inside without permission, you got to go.
4: Yeah. It is 6:37. Jump in at 512-836-0590. The rank and file in the APD. Do you agree with the directives from the police chief on this issue? Are there some encounters? And we don't have to reveal who you are, but you can text us, 512-836-0590. Are there people that you have encountered as a police officer on the streets of Austin? You think that that person should have been deported because they're a bad character, but you couldn't get it, couldn't make it happen. You were afraid you might lose your job. 512-836-0590. There's a new call this morning to put some guardrails on data center development in Texas. State Ag Commissioner Sid Miller, outgoing Ag Commissioner, by the way, he wants the governor to call a special session to address the explosive growth of AI research.
6: Because right now, they're going to crash our grid. They're going to deplete our water sources. They're taking up our very best farmland.
4: Now, he calls for, a number of issues across rural Texas.
6: They had a town hall meeting in Lubbock. We expected, I think, 1,000 people. I think it was close to 2,000 showed up.
4: Yeah, the commissioner, he points to a new report by ERCOT, the Electric Reliability Council of Texas, which is set to start approving a large batch of new data center projects. They say they're fine. They say the grid's fine, according to ERCOT. Well, anyway, the commissioner points this out, and he fears that many will be grandfathered in under existing laws, limiting what lawmakers can do to protect natural resources in the next legislative session.
1: One thing that I've noticed maybe over the past week or two are commercials for being run by, you know, data center or you know, the industry, or, you know, basically trying to paint them in a better light. I've never seen this before, but they're basically running ads now saying, no, we care about your natural resources just as much as you do. We're committed to protecting it all. And but yet again, here you have Sid Miller out there talking about it's going to kill the grid. It's going to kill the water. It's threatening our rural Texas communities. And maybe it is, I don't know. But I'm finally, for the first time, seeing data centers actually out there playing a little PR for the first time, which I think is long overdue for this.
4: I've seen the ads out there. You got Sid Miller saying the opposite of what the data center developer ads are saying. The governor says they got to have their own water source. They got to have their own power. And I think that solves the issue. That solves the concerns that Sid Miller and others may have.
1: It would, but, you know, Miller's also saying that just last week or week before last, Greg Abbott was coming out now kind of saying, reversing course a little bit on a stance on data centers, calling for a ban on, as he called them, rural neighborhoods, the expansion. But he says Abbott's not moving fast enough, and it may be too late if we wait for the session to gavel in next year. We need a special session right now to deal with this.
4: Sid Miller actually did that interview on his iPhone. They went through several data centers.
1: That's right.
4: And if Sid Miller is serious about protecting Texas and going back to the 70s when it comes to technology, he should just throw his phone in the lake.
1: Everything we do goes to the data centers.
4: Right.
1: Everything we do.
4: Right. He's rooting for the failure of a nation is what he's rooting for. And I know people don't like that. They don't understand that in rural Texas. I get it. But every other nation is marching towards this data center and AI development for defense systems.
1: Yeah.
4: If we don't, they will. They still are, no matter what. And the whole world is doing this. The industry has forced another natural resource on us, a technical resource, if you will. It's just as important as oil and gas to keep our economy going.
1: Unfortunately, that is the trajectory that we are on now. We're not getting
4: it's inevitable.
1: Off that. Yes,
4: you can't get off of it.
1: Yeah.
4: The horses are out of the barn.
1: So it's and if not here, it's going to happen elsewhere. And I don't know. You know, you hear sometimes about the economic impacts that might come from it, the property tax revenue generation and all that stuff. And I don't know if it's as significant as some cities say it is, but if they're going to be building them anyway, you might as well kind of reap some of the rewards of it.
4: Well, and there's also some other deeper questions about the data center industry as well. I mean, that OpenAI is having a real tough time. I don't know. It just seems like an incredible investment for a technology that changes so fast. You know what I mean? Will they ever make that money back? Those data centers don't create jobs. They create a few temporary jobs, you know, for electricians and plumbers, you know, that kind of thing, the construction of these data centers, but they don't create long range jobs. It's what communities need.
1: Yeah.
4: People that have a job that's going to last longer than a year, they tend to buy a home and stick around.
1: Yeah.
4: You know, but if you're an electrician and you're only going to be here in Lubbock or Abilene for 6 months to 12 months, you're not going to buy a house.
1: Yeah.
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1: You need something definitely beefier and long term.
7: It is 642. Yeah, jump in at 512-836-0590.
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1: We're at 6:45 now, checking Austin's on-time traffic, and there's that wreck reported 35 southbound at Runberg. Also watch for a stall that looks like this is northbound Mopac there, 45th Street, right there in the exit lane. That's about it, though, right now. Another check for you, 7:05. Patrick Osborne, Austin's on-time traffic.
0: News Radio KLBJ Radar Weather Watch. Mainly sunny, extremely hot again with a high of 100 this afternoon. Look for clear skies this evening. Overnight low in the mid-70s. For tomorrow, partly cloudy, a little bit of relief with a high of 96. That's your News Radio KLBJ Radar Weather Watch. 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

0: jump in here at 512-836-0590. Iran issued a warning yesterday that it's planning to close the Strait of Hormuz and fight to maintain control of the strategic waterway if the United States launches additional targets. As Tehran and Washington exchange fresh military strikes to further unravel this very fragile ceasefire. Newsman Greg Polcott checks in with the latest.
1: President Trump promised it, and the U.S. military delivered another night of airstrikes against Iran. CENTCOM saying some 90 sites were hit, including port cities along the Persian Gulf coast, an airport, and bridges further inland. The second night in a row of U.S. targeting. And that was followed again by Iranian strikes against U.S. military locations in three Gulf nations, Kuwait, Bahrain, and Qatar. Missiles and drones used in those attacks. All this disruption of the temporary ceasefire between Iran and the U.S. triggered by Iranian hits on three ships traveling through the Strait of Hormuz earlier this week. Iran thinks it still has control there. On his way back from a NATO summit in Turkey, here's what President Trump said on Air Force One.
2: It's sort of crazy, to be honest with you. It's sort of crazy. They're a little bit out of control, but they want to make a deal. Badly.
1: In response, Iran's top negotiator, Mohammad Bagher Ghalibaf, posted, America still hasn't learned that bullying and breaking promises are no longer cost-free. Let me put it plainly, if you strike, you'll get hit. Actual negotiations between the two sides regarding the 14-point memorandum of understanding had been paused for Iran's funeral proceedings for its former supreme leader, Ayatollah Ali Khamenei, killed in the first days of the conflict. The body, which had been carried in processions in next-door Iraq as well as Iran, is set to be buried today in his hometown, a Mashhad. Folks, it's not clear whether all of this means the restart of full-scale conflict. Trump did add that anything that happens is going to happen very fast. Indeed, it is. Back to you.
0: All right, there you go. Newsman Greg Polcott checking in from the foreign desk. It is 6:49. Jump in at 512-836-0590.
3: I don't honestly believe, you know, Donald Trump says that they want to make a deal so badly. I don't really think that's the case. If they really wanted to make a deal, they've had plenty of opportunities to do it in which they weren't being shellacked. I mean, we've resumed our strikes on them. Trump says the MOU is dead. And you're talking about a regime that only knows murder and violence and radical extreme religious fanaticism. I don't believe that they genuinely want to make a deal. I get why Trump might say that, but I don't believe that.
0: Well, for the past few weeks, every time this story comes up, we get a text message, dozens. And in fact, I'm looking at a couple right now. Let's get this done, men. Let's finish this. And I'm just curious, what does that mean in your mind? Let's get this done. Let's finish this. Does that mean drop a nuclear weapon on Tehran? Is that what you mean? I don't think that's what you mean. Maybe you do. Maybe you do. And if that's the case, maybe that's why the president's moving so slow on this. Because it takes a lot of decision-making when you're about to launch a massive attack and maybe kill 200,000, 300,000, 400,000, 500,000 human beings. Even if they're your enemies, It takes a lot of thought and process to be able to do that. The United States has done this before, but it takes a lot of time to think about this, right? Right? Because it's only going to create even more enemies, right?
3: Yeah. Well, yeah, you're right. It absolutely will. I mean, it's not 1945 anymore.
0: I don't think they want a deal. I don't think we can negotiate with the Iranian regime at all. And I think the radical Islamification of that nation should be eradicated, giving that country back to the Persians.
3: Yeah.
0: Everybody throughout the Middle East, all other Arab nations agree with that.
3: You're not going to make more allies by wiping out that many people. And that's, I mean, you're right. That may be what it would take to send a message that loud in order to get to wake up a regime like Iran. But that I don't think that that's going to be the answer.
0: Previous administrations have just paid them.
3: Yeah. Well, this is a complex problem, and complex problems often don't have simple answers. And a whole lot of different variables here to be considered. And it's a whole lot easier to go in there and start bombing than it is to stop all operations and pull out. You know, things get complicated when you get in the midst of conflict like this.
0: There are innocent people there in Iran.
3: That's part of what you got to think about. I don't believe that a nuke for anybody is a good idea.
0: I don't either
3: at all.
0: I don't think that's a good idea either.
3: I don't know. There may be some people.
0: But what does that mean when some people say, "Let's finish this"? What are they saying? That's what they're thinking, right?
3: Well, yeah. It doesn't even have to be a nuke. I mean, let's say that Trump went in there. Remember back in what was it, 2017 or something like that, 18? He dropped the Moab, I think, on Syria, the mother of all bombs, and that thing was massive. Did huge damage. You could do that. And it would still take out a whole lot of innocent civilians. Again, not a favorable outcome.
0: Yeah.
3: You could also get boots on the ground. Not a favorable outcome. So I don't know what the answer is here, you know, how you just end things.
0: Well, I mean, like I said, previous administrations just, pay the ransom money.
3: Yeah.
0: Just pay them.
3: They
0: just
3: would.
0: Pay them to quit. Pay them to leave the strait open. Pay them to leave us alone.
3: Well, Iran's definitely trying to...
0: And when you pay them, they just start pursuing the nuclear weapon. They're trying to usher in the end of times. They are... The regime is fighting an end of times war. They're trying to usher in the end of times.
3: Well, yeah.
0: It seems that way sometimes. And eradicating the radical regime does not end the fight that America has to fight forever and ever, amen, against radical Islam. We're always going to have radical Islam to deal with.
3: Which, yeah, you're right. And then that begs the question, is it ever worth really going and engaging, you know, in places like Iran or anywhere else where the ideology is so deeply rooted that you can never get it out?
0: Some Muslim nations have done a good job of eradicating the radicals. Some have. There are many Muslim nations that don't allow the Palestinians in because everywhere they go as refugees, they try to overthrow a government.
3: They got a big wall.
0: Pick the Middle Eastern country, and they've tried this over generations. Mm-hmm. They're not the kind of Muslims that Muslims even want around. That's why nobody wants them. That's why Jordan has a border trying to keep them out.
3: Big old wall.
0: They tried to overthrow the government. Mm-hmm. Nobody wants to say these things because they're afraid of being called a racist.
3: Well, facts aren't necessarily racist.
0: Jim is checking in from Leander this morning on the Todd and Oz show. Hey, Jim.
4: Looks like I'm about to be called a racist and a bigot and everything else. Because,
0: welcome to the club. Welcome to the club, Jim.
4: Mr. Trump has, I guess it's finally dawned on him, maybe it dawned on him a couple of months ago, and he's Mr. Dealmaker extraordinaire. He's always been able to make a deal, but you cannot make a deal with the devil. It doesn't work that way.
0: That's right.
4: Islam is not a religion. It's a death cult full of rapists, pedophiles, and murderers. Masquerading and calling themselves a religion. It's gone off the deep end multiple times. In every single country they come to, they just wipe it out and turn it back 3,000 years prior. It's not a nice thing to have to deal with. I feel so sorry for the people of Persia. If you saw Iran in the 60s, everybody would understand exactly what we're talking about. And I'm going to anger a lot of Democrats here, but Persians are not Islamists. Get that through your skulls, Democrats.
0: Thank you, Jim.
4: It's insane.
0: Appreciate you, man. Have a great day. 6:55 here at KLBJ.
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0: You got Melinda that's going to be here. 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
0: Well, it begins at, 2 o'clock? Is that 2 o'clock? 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
14: Another night of explosions in Iran. I'm Chris Foster, Fox News. Strikes have resumed in full force in response to Iran attacking tankers in the Strait of Hormuz. Fox's Alexandria Hoff.
15: U.S. Central Command confirms a second consecutive wave of strikes targeting military infrastructure in southern Iran, also coastal Iran. These strikes have been described as more aggressive than the initial wave, marked by attacks on commercial ships in the Strait of Hormuz. Tehran has responded by targeting neighboring nations, including Kuwait, Bahrain, and Qatar.
14: Sirens have sounded in Jordan as well. A hearing resumes this morning in Utah for prosecutors to present evidence against Charlie Kirk murder suspect Tyler Robinson.
16: As prosecutors argued for complete use of recorded statements from Tyler Robinson's roommate in an interview, defense attorney Robert Novak pushed for redactions to not convict his client before trial.
17: This is another opportunity to violate Mr. Robinson's constitutional rights.
16: Redactions were opposed by a lawyer for the media and by attorney Jeffrey Nyman, who represents the Kirk family.
18: If the evidence is being admitted in this preliminary hearing, it should be made public for the world to see.
16: Prosecutors did agree to some redactions. Day four of the hearing today will reveal how extensive those edits are. Grinnell Scott, Fox News.
14: 33 people are reported injured when a public transit bus smashes into a FedEx store in Pikesville, Maryland.
19: Authorities say several civilian vehicles were also involved, including one that overturned. Rescue crews freed one person that was trapped inside the bus, another from a car, with at least one patient reported in critical condition. Officials declared a mass casualty incident as first responders rushed to the scene. The governor, Wes Moore, says the state's coordinating with local leaders as the investigation continues.
14: Fox's Ted Linder. The Maine State Democratic Party says it'll hold a convention to replace Senate candidate Graham Platner on the ballot now that he's suspended his campaign after a rape accusation. 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
5: Nominations are open to replace Keir Starmer as UK Labour Party leader and Prime Minister. Andy Burnham's expected to be the only candidate. He was mayor of Greater Manchester, just re-elected to Parliament. Florida Airport is officially named for President Trump today.
6: Palm Beach International Airport is getting a new name, courtesy of a law signed by Florida's Republican Governor Ron DeSantis earlier this year. The official renaming to the President Donald J. Trump International Airport includes a new navy blue sign with white lettering, proclaiming the change that was put up earlier this week. The airport's three-letter designation from PBI to DJT, which is used for navigation purposes, is expected to happen on August 18th. Not everyone is okay with the name change. Two lawsuits have been filed in an attempt to stop it. Tanya J. Powers, Fox News.
5: Up to 36 people infected with Legionnaire's disease on the Upper East Side of Manhattan.
7: The outbreak suspected of starting in cooling towers. City Council Speaker Julie Menin sending a letter to the city's health commissioner Wednesday demanding the Mamdani administration order an emergency disinfection for cooling towers in two neighborhoods affected. An outbreak of Legionnaire's disease last year left seven people dead.
5: It's Fox's Sue Guzman in New York. Legionnaire's is a severe form of bacterial pneumonia. Voice chatting with ChatGPT might be easier now.
8: OpenAI is unveiling two new models of GPT Live, allowing users the ability to speak over the AI without the conversation losing anything. It might be helpful to older people.
9: Checking BART and the weather. I'm not seeing any current advisory for 16th Street Mission right now.
10: Okay, great. Yeah, so I'll be on time. How about the rain?
9: Goodness, no rain expected today.
10: Okay,
9: in San
10: great.
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8: 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With Fox on Tech, I'm Evan Brown, Fox News.
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12: Do you favor a bell-to-bell ban on the use of cell phones in all Texas public schools, or do you have objections? Do you see problems? Aaron is in Georgetown. Hi, Aaron. Welcome to KLBJ.
13: I was a teacher for 21 years, elementary school teacher, and it wasn't 10 years ago that, at least in our district, the big push was BYOD, bring your own device. Got to get everybody in there. Now, I was a second, third grade teacher. That means even the little kids got to bring whatever they have. And they were push that, and now all of a sudden we're making a whole 360-degree turn on this.
12: Yes.
13: I agree with it because I'm even watching the kids, you know, who are older now. You're 20-somethings, and they are so glued to those phones. It'd be nice, you know, wean the kids off of their need for all this technology, I guess, or the devices.
14: Yeah, and I think, what, the 8 hours you're in school, is it 5 days a week is a pretty decent start to that.
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15: 7:05, Austin's on-time traffic. Good news is right now, doesn't look like there are too many issues out there. Plenty of slowdowns you're going to be up against, but no major problems reported right now. So we'll have another check for you coming up. 7:15, I'm Patrick Osborne, Austin's on-time traffic.
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17: News Radio KLBJ Radar Weather Watch. Our chances for rain showers and thunderstorms have been pushed back several days. Now it looks like our first chance would be on Monday. We'll look for a high of 100 this afternoon with plenty of sunshine, down to 75 tonight, clear skies. And tomorrow, Friday, partly cloudy and a high of 96. That's your News Radio KLBJ Radar Weather Watch. I'm Rachel Marisay.
1: 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Yes,
15: 7:06 here on the Todd and Oz Show, the Thursday edition. Yeah, jump in at 512-836-0590. Video testimony from Lance Twiggs, the former lover of the accused Charlie Kirk assassin Tyler Robinson, will be played in court today as a week-long preliminary hearing nears its end. Fox reporter Chanley Painter checks in from Provo, Utah to give us the details of what we can expect.
18: This is the most anticipated evidence of this entire week. It is the pre-recorded interview from April of Lance Twiggs, who was the roommate, lived with Tyler Robinson at the time of the shooting. It was his boyfriend, his lover at the time. time. And this is the first time the public will actually hear from Lance Twiggs. And as you can imagine, it was over intense objections from the defense. Most of yesterday was spent with the judge hearing arguments from defense attorneys about why the public should not see this interview. And those objections included things from hearsay, relevance objections, and then the 403 prejudice objections. Ultimately, inside the courtroom, Tyler Robinson, throughout these arguments, he seemed a little more uneasy as the judge and the parties were talking about Lance Twiggs, his lover at the time of the shooting. He would fidget with his red pen and doodle a little bit, adjust his suit in the seat more than usual. In the gallery, as you said, the family of Charlie Kirk, emotional, Erica Kirk wiping tears, leaning her head on her mother-in-law at times. And at one point, I was sitting right behind them. I noticed her turn her head and look towards her family, the Charlie Kirk family attorney, gave him kind of a cue. And that's when he stood up for the first time, took to the podium and said this.
0: To not be transparent here, to not be open, to not let the world see what happened, will create doubt and distrust in the judicial system. And that's not what anybody wants. That's not what any of us believe should happen here. And we'd ask the court to consider the position of the family in making its ultimate decision.
18: So while the judge ultimately agreed that this video interview would be played inside the courtroom, he ordered the prosecutors to cut out about 17 minutes of this 37-minute interview on grounds of these objections from the defense. And also, only the people inside the courtroom will see the video. They'll see Lance Twiggs on the screen. The public outside watching and streaming this will only hear audio of this interview, guys.
15: There you go. That's reporter Chantley Painter in Provo, Utah. She's been in the courtroom during this entire preliminary hearing. The audio of the suspect's roommates will be played in court today. They don't want it to be played. The defense doesn't, because it sounds like an admission of guilt. Tyler Robinson has not, actually made a plea yet, guilt or innocent.
4: Yeah. Well, I mean, that's kind of what the justice system's become, right? It's, you know, what sort of legal loophole can I find for my client to get them off or to get them a lighter sentence or something like that? It sounds to me like they've got all kinds of DNA and video and physical evidence on Tyler Robinson, despite, you know, a lot of questions that people still have about the official narrative and doubt that others may have. But I think at the end of the day, the defense is all they've got is to try to deflect and to create doubt, because there appears to be plenty of evidence against Tyler Robinson.
15: Yeah, the defense is doing a good job of sowing doubt through social media. There's no doubt about that. A lot of people don't believe this story. A lot of people don't. A lot of people on the right. This has divided folks on the right. You know what I mean? And you could kind of blame the Candace Owens of the world, you know, throwing a bunch of crap out there, sure, you know, that she doesn't know. I mean, she's turned out to be the big loser in a lot of this.
4: Yeah, I'm real disappointed in her. Yeah. It's hard to respect what she's been doing.
15: It is 710. Jump in at 512-836-0590. The upcoming release of the new proposed City of Austin budget has some nonprofits worried that they may be facing some cuts to their funding. Many local nonprofits were counting on voters to approve a Proposition Q last year, which would have spiked your property taxes by 20%, giving those nonprofits increased funding, of course. And in fact, many of them actually spent the money that you gave them in the previous year to try to get you, you know, through the form of social media ads and things like that, to get you to say yes, to give them even more.
4: Donated thousands of dollars.
15: Kind of salt in the wounds, really. Mm-hmm. Well, anyway, voters rejected Proposition Q, and now nearly $17 million in reductions to social service contracts is being proposed by the city staff. Lisa Stewart is with the Literacy Coalition. She tells KVU she was very discouraged when she heard the news.
11: Initial reaction was deflated. You know, we try so hard to serve the city of Austin and the community that's here and get them where they need to be on an economic opportunity.
15: You know, Stewart says her organization already absorbed previous reductions in the fiscal year by making some internal cuts to avoid a reduction in their core education programs.
11: Support for housing assistance, emergency assistance for students, and also like work attire or professional needs that a student might need, like tools to get their jobs. So we had to reduce there so we wouldn't have to touch the education component.
15: Yeah. Now, Rosemary Morello, she's with this group called El Buen Samaritan. She says 30% of their budgets comes from the taxpayers of Austin.
19: We're not only affected as an organization with these cuts, the families that we serve are the ones that are affected by it. And so we start seeing an increase in people coming to our food access programs, right? We start seeing an increase in people needing support services to pay rent, to, you know, for transportation, for other services.
15: City officials say the proposed reductions are not final and could change as staff continues the budget analysis. The city manager is expected to release a proposed budget tomorrow and then a full presentation to the city council next week.
4: I mean, think about that. 30% of their entire budget comes from tax money. And that's just one nonprofit. I'm not sure with how big their budget is, but 30% of it's a pretty big chunk.
19: Sure.
4: And I mean, shouldn't we be expecting more from nonprofits to be able to kind of stand on their own without so many taxpayer subsidies going their way?
15: Well, I mean, a lot of these services should be, taken care of by the church.
4: A lot of them should be, sure.
15: Right?
4: Sure.
15: Right?
4: Churches do a lot.
15: Churches do a lot. There's no doubt about it. But I don't know. I mean, both of these organizations do a lot of partnering with businesses.
4: Yeah.
15: You know what I mean? May need to lean into that a little bit more.
4: Well, just a lot of our money.
15: But I do know the answer. Raising property taxes by 20% is only going to create more of a burden for those nonprofits.
4: Yeah.
15: It's going to force more people to need their services.
4: Sure will.
15: It is 7:13 here at KLBJ.
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4: Time is 7:15. With a check of Austin's on-time traffic. Luckily, right now, not a whole lot of issues out there. You got some debris to watch for. 973 around Tesla Road. Crash Cameron Road at McKee Drive. That's about it, though. No other major problems out there. So another check for you coming up at 7:31. Patrick Osborne, Austin's on-time traffic.
17: News Radio KLBJ Radar Weather Watch. Another excessive heat warning today for our entire listening area. We'll hit 100 again this afternoon. Sunshine down to 75 tonight with clear skies. And tomorrow, another sunny day with a high of 96. That's your News Radio KLBJ Radar Weather Watch. I'm Rachel.
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12: David is calling from Waco on the story about the artificial intelligence now being used in conjunction with security cameras at Kai Charter Schools here in Austin. And this is a system that they say will detect guns on campus very, very rapidly. David, good afternoon. Welcome to KLBJ.
36: Yes, I'm a safety director at a kind of mid-sized school, public school here in Central Texas. I heard your comment about the AI, and we've actually been using it for a little over a month, and it worked tremendously. It's it's a definite game changer for us.
0: It will detect guns in schools. How does it work, the one you're using?
36: We've tested it weekly. It's just trained to look for movement, but also it sees an object that potentially looks like a gun and somebody holding it away or pulling it out of a holster or pulling it out of a bag. And then ours works exactly what you were talking about. The AI sends a feed to a human at a control center, and then they send an alert to us. We actually get a picture of what the person looks like, and it tracks them through the building. It not only does it do gunshot detection, it also can detect a fight. It can detect if someone's fallen. It can do a lot of different things.
12: And David, that is scanning the exterior and interior of the building?
36: Yes, wherever you have cameras, and that's one of the things that's really nice about it, is that it will connect to your existing cameras. You don't have to go out and buy additional cameras if you have a pretty robust camera system, and most schools have exterior cameras and also have interior cameras.
12: And as far as you know, no one has been able to beat it so far, sneaking one pass that went undetected?
36: No, we haven't had an incident with a gun. And we've never had one on one of our campuses. This is just something that we've got a lot of things in place, and we just decided this was kind of the icing on the cake because it protects your exterior. That's one of the biggest things, is that if somebody gets out of a car with a rifle or a gun and they start towards your building, then they never get in.
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15: At 18 here on the Todd and Oz Show. Yeah, jump in here at 512-836-0590. Listen, it's being called the biggest surveillance fights that nobody is talking about. And a Texas retail giant is right in the middle of this this feud. You see, Academy Sports and Outdoors, 285 locations headquartered right here in Texas, has been running Flock safety cameras, license plate reader cameras from Flock for a while now. In a fight against organized retail crime, their loss prevention team says it's been a game changer. Zero theft incidents at their corporate campus since installing the cameras, and a hot list system that helps police make arrests within 20 minutes of a reported theft. You steal something at Academy, they're going to find you. They've since expanded to from just license plate reading to full live recorded video. And it looks like it's shining right there. At least some of them I've seen right there at the front door. Now, the Flock safety controversy, the company behind these cameras, is having a really tough summer. Yeah, this isn't just some fringe issue. It's been growing for quite a while on the left and the right in this regard. Now, the numbers, more than 80,000 Flock ALLPR cameras nationwide, scanning tens of billions of license plates a month, feeding a searchable national database. 70-plus cities have actually canceled their Flock safety contracts. Denver, Sedona, Lockhart, Texas, all because, they're concerned about privacy concerns, things like that. Flock sales rep recently accessed a live camera feed inside a child's gymnastics room at a Jewish community center pool in Dunwoody, Georgia. It was a sales demo to the city, and the city renewed the contract anyway. Well, anyway, despite Flock's public claims, it does not share data with ICE. Reports show local police departments using Flock have passed along data to immigration enforcement anyway in some cases, because the data belongs to the customers, the police department, not Flock.
4: Mm-hmm.
15: So there you go. And some people are raising concerns about big box retail. Academy seems to be at the cutting edge of this, trying to prevent this theft. We're using the Flock safety cameras. What do you make of this? Jump in at 512-836-0590. You're on camera everywhere.
4: There you are.
15: And I guess there's a thought, if you're not stealing from the Academy, then you're not going to be in any trouble, right?
4: There's always been that frame of thought when it comes to surveillance.
15: I mean, that's what the critics say, yeah.
4: At the end of it all, what do I care, though? Academy uses Flock license plate readers or any other surveillance. I don't have to go to Academy. I don't like it. I'll go
15: somewhere
4: else.
15: It's private property, yeah.
4: Yeah, I'll go to Bass Pro or Shields or something like that.
15: Oh, you don't think they do that, too?
4: Well, I'm sure they do. But, I'm just saying, if this is such a big deal, then don't go there. Problem solved.
15: Well,
4: you can sit at home and shop online.
15: The problem with that is, it's 1984 all over again, and nobody can go anywhere because we're under constant mass surveillance. We're marching towards a social credit score system.
4: We very well may be, and we are under surveillance no matter where we go.
15: That's why they don't want you to own an old car.
4: Yeah.
15: They want you to get in a new car. There's all kinds of technology to track what you're doing in your car.
4: Track you and shut it down.
15: Track your eyes, track your mouth and what you're saying inside the car.
4: But it's to me, it's a lot different when it's a government who's doing it. That's much more 1984 than Academy or Lowe's or any of these big box retailers using whatever surveillance they use.
15: They're all using it.
4: They're all using it. I could just as easily stay at home, put an order in online for something, find a mom and pop shop, maybe pay a few extra bucks, but, you know, support a small business and if it's such a problem. I mean, there are options. To me, it's different in the private sector.
15: I'm with you. You know, I have no problem with Academy, trying to prevent theft. It's a real problem because what it leads to is it leads to higher prices. It leads to inflation. It leads to fewer jobs. Mm. It leads to some of these businesses being shut down. Nobody wants that to happen in a community, right?
4: No, of course not.
15: But if you're concerned about flock cameras, are you concerned about the stores that you go into right now that are using advanced facial recognition? 512-836-0590. Jim is in Round Rock this morning on the Todd and Oz Show.
1: Good morning, fellas. How's everybody doing this morning?
15: Great. What's on your mind, Jim?
1: Well, I say do it. You know, I mean, come on. I'm tired of paying for these ticks and these leeches that we've got in our country that are just preying on us. All they're doing is hooking onto our ass. Our rear and sucking blood.
15: Yeah.
1: We're paying, as you said, we're paying higher prices. We're paying for insurance. We're paying for all this malarkey. When, hey, get a job. Quit sucking off the system.
15: Yeah. Well, hang on a second, Jim. Let's think about this for a minute. I'm with you, too. I'm not a thief. I'm not stealing things from Academy or HEB or wherever. I got you. And those businesses, those private businesses need to do what they can to prevent the theft, the organized retail theft. It's a massive problem across our country. I get it. But I kind of think there is a downside to this slippery slope towards 1984 and constant surveillance. The real answer, Jim, and I think you'll agree, is harsh prosecution.
1: I support you 100%.
15: If somebody goes into the Academy and steals a gun, that should be a life sentence.
1: That should be a life sentence. I agree. So let's go ahead and cut the district attorney's pay and see whether or not he reacts in a different way.
15: Yeah, good point. Thank you, Jim. Jump in at 512-836-0590.
4: Well, yeah, that is definitely a harsh sentence, isn't it? A life sentence for stealing a gun from
15: Why are you stealing a gun?
4: I guarantee you.
15: You're up to no good.
4: People think twice about it.
15: You're up to no good if you're stealing a gun.
4: Well, yeah.
15: Stealing a pair of $100 Nikes, that's a little bit different. You know what I mean? But there should still be some harsh punishment for stealing things to protect the rest of our privacy.
4: I agree.
15: Yeah, it's 725. Jump in at 512-836-0590. But that's hard to do when you have Soros-funded district attorneys across the state.
4: And he's pumping a lot of money.
15: He is.
4: Still pumping a lot of money.
15: And most people are just unaware of that.
4: Mm-hmm.
15: Yeah, left-wing billionaire George Soros is continuing to fund the Democrat campaigns across our nation. And according to Transparency USA, Soros has already funneled more than $1 million into the Texas Majority PAC. Yeah, the Federal American Bridge PAC, along lines with George Soros, is committed $7.7 million to the Texas Majority PAC. Heck, he's already, this election cycle has pumped $103 million into Democrat campaigns nationwide, $103 million since the beginning of this year. That's quite a bit, huh?
4: Yeah.
15: I'm sure James Tallarico's getting a hefty donation.
4: Sure he is. All the while he's slamming the billionaires and acting like he's the moral one of all of the politicians in Texas.
15: It is 726. Jump in at 512-836-0590 here on the Todd and Oz Show.
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15: The Todd and Oz Show. 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
15: Let me squeeze in. Roberts wants to weigh in on the law, the new bill that was approved by the House and the Senate. It's on the governor's desk for his approval. It would mandate that the Ten Commandments be placed in every public school classroom. And the ACLU is filing a lawsuit against the state to try to block this. Robert, good morning. What are you thinking about?
13: So I'm a Jewish American, and it turns my stomach to come to agree with the ACLU on anything. I mean, really, it makes me throw up in my mouth, frankly. But I have to come down on the side of that. I don't think that this is a proper thing to do, to be posting the Ten Commandments.
15: Why?
13: Well, because my belief system, and again, you know, I'm an Orthodox Jew, allows for the personal belief that any human being, regardless of their religion, can be a decent human being, regardless of what they believe or what they don't believe. In that regard, you know, I feel that some people could be offended because of their belief system. I'm 73 years old. I'm a product of New York City public schools. And when I left elementary school in 1964, we always had one day a week where there was a morning program, what they called assembly day, and everybody assembled in the auditorium and the principal gave a speech. It was always a non-denominational speech, but it always invoked either the name of God or he said the Lord or something like that. So we've kind of been through that. It didn't offend me as a child. And
15: I'm just curious, do you have a problem with the pride flags and the BLM flags and things like that in the classroom?
13: Yes. Good.
15: I appreciate your consistency. You and I may disagree on the mandate for the Ten Commandments in the classrooms, but I do appreciate your consistency, and I appreciate your opinion. Thank you.
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14: 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I need news, weather,
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16: News. I'm CJ Papa. It's day two of the new strikes in Iran by the U.S. military.
18: Targeting military infrastructure in southern Iran, also coastal Iran. These strikes have been described as more aggressive than the initial wave that we saw earlier this week, sparked by attacks on commercial ships in the Strait of Hormuz.
16: That's Fox's Alexandria Ha for the White House. The music world in mourning. Yeah, Bonnie Tyler topped the charts with that epic plus other hits. Tyler dies at the age of 75. The gravelly-voiced Welsh pop star had been in a Portugal hospital since May 26, emergency surgery, and placed in a medically induced coma. She was 75. America's listening to Fox News.
4: .31 now. Austin's on-time traffic. Looks like it's San Jacinto and Duval. There is a crash. Watch for that. 973 around Eva Street. We've got a wreck, some debris that's reported through there. And Cameron Road at McKee Drive. There's a crash there. And we'll get you another check at 745. I'm Patrick Osborne. Austin's on-time traffic.
7: News Radio KLBJ Radar Weather Watch. Our chances for rain showers and thunderstorms have been pushed back several days. Now it looks like our first chance would be on Monday. We'll look for a high of 100 this afternoon with plenty of sunshine, down to 75 tonight, clear skies. And tomorrow, Friday, partly cloudy and a high of 96. That's your News Radio KLBJ Radar Weather Watch. I'm Rachel.
16: .33 here on the Todd and Oz Show. Pretty interesting thing. We were talking about the Flock safety cameras in the previous segment, how big box retail is now using them to catch thieves, you know, coming into businesses and stealing things. As we were talking about it there in the break, I just pulled my phone up and was going through Facebook and TikTok, and the first thing that popped up was an ad for Flock.
4: Huh. So they do listen.
16: Yeah. That's the constant surveillance that I think a lot of people are, growing more concerned about.
4: Because for a long time, these companies have said that the phones don't listen.
16: Despite what
4: we've suspected for a long time.
16: Yeah, and think about it. What we're doing is we're giving up our freedom, our privacy, because of 1 to maybe 2% of the bad characters that live amongst us. How about we just lock their asses up? How about that?
4: Mm-hmm.
16: Can Academy get behind that and the others,
4: Probably so.
16: You know what I mean?
4: Probably so.
16: It is 7:33. Listen, the Trump administration has dropped a major H-1B visa fraud investigation this week, and it's already making waves. The Department of Labor, backed by the DHS and the DOJ, launched a multi-agency crackdown. They're calling it Project Firewall, issuing dozens of subpoenas to companies and labor brokers accused of gaming the system. Yeah, if you're a hiring manager, you work for one of these big tech companies here in town, you know what we're talking about. Labor Inspector General says this isn't just paperwork fraud. He's trying it as a wage kickback scheme. Even a human trafficking linked to cartels and transnational gangs. Here's Vice President J.D. Vance while in Wisconsin.
17: American jobs ought to go to American workers and not foreign fraudsters, and the Department of Labor is fighting back against it.
16: Yeah, one name already surfacing in this whistleblower complaint, Cognizant, though no wrongdoing has been confirmed there yet, and this isn't happening in a vacuum. It comes right after a federal judge blocked the president's proposed $100,000 H-1B fee, and just days after Microsoft cut 4,800 jobs while still ramping up their visa filings. Think about that. Microsoft eliminating American jobs, but ramping up their H-1Bs.
4: Yeah.
16: How is that good for America?
4: It's not. Not at all. I mean, it certainly doesn't help Americans and American workers, which really should be the A1 priority.
16: Here's the vice president again.
17: But you know what's happening way too much? Is that big corporations and fraudsters overseas are using this program to undercut the wages of American workers. So you know what we're doing in the Trump administration? We're saying no more. If you were trying to take advantage of that visa program, you are not allowed in to the United States of America.
16: Is that happening here in Austin, in this tech hub of Austin, Texas, Central Texas? Jump in at 512-836-0590. If it's not AI, it's H-1B coming to take your kids' jobs of the future.
4: We're under assault from all angles, it seems like.
16: Yeah, I think Americans should get American jobs.
4: 100%. And that's, I think, what U.S. companies need to be hiring highly skilled workers here, and we need to be training them properly.
16: Black, brown, white Americans should get American jobs first
4: before
16: we start reaching to another country to lure
15: work here.
4: Most H-1B workers, about 73% of them come from India. More than half got a master's degree, and the majority are filling roles in programming, data communications, tech support. That's according to the Pew Research Center.
15: Well, listen, I got no problem with Indians.
4: No, of course not.
15: I got no problem with people from other countries.
4: I say that, but people
15: coming
4: from other countries.
15: I want Americans to be employed. I want American kids to get tech jobs.
4: That's
15: and some people will call in, some people will text, say, well, there's just not enough of the talent. There's not enough technology talent here in America.
4: I don't believe that.
15: Well, now you're talking about the real problem that's been brewing in our public schools. That's a public school crisis.
4: It is, but at the same time, I don't believe that we can't tap into a well as deep as ours.
15: I agree.
4: And find that talent, because we've got the brain power out there. But you're right, it's about educating, it's about preparing our young people for it, guiding them into that sort of career as well.
15: I don't know, man. I think it's just kind of an insult that Microsoft cuts American jobs but ramps up their H-1Bs. I think Microsoft has become a very un-American company in that regard.
4: Seems like an un-American thing to do.
15: You it does.
4: American workers out, and then you're bringing people from another country to do the same jobs.
15: Is it because it's cheaper labor?
4: I mean,
15: driving wages down?
4: That's often been the reason for outsourcing jobs to others. Yeah, I mean, that's what drove a lot of this over the years.
15: I did a little browsing on a couple of some of the biggest tech companies in the area. And kind of looking at their hiring page. And every one of them have this little liner that says something to the effect of, do you need a sponsor for this job? Meaning, do you need help becoming, an H-1B applicant? They'll help you through that process.
4: Hmm. Sounds like it's very easy.
15: Why would an American apply for that job then?
4: Yeah. They wouldn't.
15: It is 7:38. Graham Plattner is officially out of the main Senate race as of officially last night. The populist, progressive, Democrat, socialist suspended his campaign after a woman tells CNN and the Politico that he raped her back in 2021 while heavily intoxicated, and the allegations that he flatly denies.
0: We believe that for the movement to continue, it can't be made. And for that reason, we are suspending campaign operations. This is incredibly difficult because I know that some will think it's an admission of guilt.
19: And the globalists can all go to hell.
20: Little baby hair.
0: Most certainly is not. We're not doing it because of the allegations. We're doing it because of the structures that are being taken away from us by those in power.
15: Stop.
20: Little girl. You are little girl. Little girl. Little girl. Little girl. Little girl.
4: Of course it's because of the allegations. You're an accused rapist now. Nazi. Scumbag.
15: Allegedly.
4: Well, yeah, alleged. Accused.
15: According to multiple women.
4: Right. Think about that, too. I mean, they knew about all these secrets.
21: Very bad person.
4: He is. He does seem to be that, doesn't he?
0: We're not doing it because of the allegations. We're doing it because of the structures that are being taken away from us by those in power.
15: What does that mean? The structure that is taken away from us by those in power. Who's over him making him step out of the race? Who is that? Is it the billionaire donors that are saying, hey, we're not going to give you any more money. We think you should drop out.
4: Got to be the money.
15: It that seems like the oligarch he promised to fight.
4: Yeah.
15: Right?
4: It's the uniform.
15: See, that makes him even more of a scumbag. Or is it, the Elizabeth Warren, so the Democrat leader, Zoran Mandabi, forcing him out? Who is it? Who forced you out?
4: All I know is...
15: Say names, Graham.
4: Whoever's forcing him out, they were okay with all of these other allegations and scandals. It took just this flat-out rape allegation for them to finally go, okay, maybe we shouldn't hitch our wagon to this guy. It shows where the morality is.
15: It's not a good look either to be crying like that. It's not a good look for a grown guy. Somebody that was tapped because he's a tough, strong guy. You know what I mean?
4: Yeah, I mean, what was that, like an 11, 12, 15-minute speech he gave there? He could have just come out and said,
15: like,
4: look.
15: Like 40 minutes.
4: Was it that long?
15: Yeah.
4: It was way too long.
15: Elizabeth Warren, Ro Khanna, Ruben Gallego, even Bernie Sanders himself, the guy that Plattner modeled his whole political brand after, have all called for him to step aside now. Schumer's team reportedly told him that the National Party wouldn't spend a dime in Maine if he stayed on the ballot. There we go. Chuck Schumer forced him out. That's what it was, because you can't win a campaign if you don't have any money.
1: Yeah.
15: Well, it was an emotional 11-minute video that Plattner, took some parting shots at the Democrat establishment, framing the whole thing as a system crushing the grassroots effort. And now Maine has until July the 27th to pick a replacement to face the Republican Senator Susan Collins.
4: He should have just stayed in. I mean, he's the one that people chose. He's the one that people continue to defend, despite the rest of us seeing him for who he very clearly is. And so they should be able to just stick with this guy and vote for him and enjoy the consequences of
15: it. Is that the same structure that Graham is referring to as the same structure that pulled the rug from Bernie Sanders' campaign when he was going against Hillary? Remember that?
4: Probably so.
15: You know what I mean?
4: For different reasons, but yeah.
15: Or the same structure that kept on telling us that Joe Biden is sharp as a tack? Mm-hmm. Same structure?
4: Mm-hmm.
15: Yeah.
4: It's all smoke and mirrors up there.
15: It is 7:42. Yeah, jump in at 512-836-0590 here on the Todd and Oz Show. Poor guy. Nice. Now, well, I was about to say he has to go back to being an oyster farmer, but that turned out to be a falsehood as well. So I don't know what he's going to do. What's the guy going to do for employment now?
4: Oh, well, here they got pretty good welfare up there in Maine. Well,
15: there you go.
4: May need that.
15: It is 7:42 here at KLBJ.
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4: Time is 7:45. Austin's on-time traffic. Got a stalled vehicle, 71 westbound. It's going to be there at Southwest Parkway. On, San Jacinto there around Duval. You're going to find a wreck through there. And in the right lane, 183 southbound blocked up at 360 from that crash there. And another look for you coming up at 8:05. I'm Patrick Osborne. Austin's on-time traffic.
7: News Radio KLBJ Radar Weather Watch. Mainly sunny, extremely hot again with a high of 100 this afternoon. Look for clear skies this evening. Overnight low in the mid-70s. For tomorrow, partly cloudy, a little bit of relief with a high of 96. That's your News Radio KLBJ Radar Weather Watch. 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
8: Heather is with us regarding the lawsuits against the social media platforms.
9: So I just wanted to say that in a lot of the schools in AISD, they're not really enforcing the no phone policy. The kids walk around with them in their back pockets and still have a decent amount of access to them.
10: Well, I know each school district could make a determination of, could you have your phone on you but you couldn't use it? Could you use your phone when you were in the hallways changing classes and at lunch? I think the schools that have said, you know what, we don't want to see it at all during the day, that means it can't be in your pocket, it has to be away, are having the better success.
8: Yeah, that's the bell-to-bell approach. Once you enter the building, you will not access that phone. I think that's what lawmakers really intended or were hoping would be adopted by every district, but that's not playing out that way. Heather, how often does your daughter get to use her cell phone at middle school?
9: Quite a bit. So she can text me, she calls me, but I can only imagine that if the kids have access, they're smart enough to figure out how to get on them. So I would agree that the bell-to-bell policy would be a lot easier to enforce and leave a lot less to the administrators to try to figure out how do we deal with this. So my daughter just says the kids just don't listen, and then the teachers just give up.
8: Does every middle schooler in your daughter's class have a smartphone?
9: I would probably say about 90% of them.
8: Yeah, I'm not surprised. What did you think when we said the person filing this lawsuit says that she started at age 8 with her first social media account?
9: I do think it is on the parent to monitor those things. I do also know that my daughter knows way more about her smartphone than I do and has definitely figured out ways to get around some of the restrictions that I've put on it. So it is still dangerous even when the parents are trying to monitor those types of things.
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15: .748 here on the Todd and Oz Show. Jump in at 512-836-0590. Is Senator Mitch McConnell alive? I mean, his wife says so. He's been hospitalized after some sort of heart attack incident, possibly at his home.
4: This is a weird
15: one. To be honest, nobody knows his condition. I know a few people have said that they've spoke with him via phone. And my thought is, if he can speak by phone, he should release a video. I mean, the voters of his district should get an update on his condition, right?
4: Well, yeah, because the longer that people claim to have spoken to him, but he's not coming out himself, it just makes it look like there's something going on and that he's actually not really capable of speaking.
15: There's a fight for power in both houses of Congress, and there's very limited positions available, and there's some special elections that could be triggered and stuff like that. Mm-hmm. I don't know what that deadline would be for his seat, but I don't know, man. There's so much confusion on this one and a lot of questions, and nobody's been able to get any kind of answers.
4: He's been having health problems for so long now, and he shouldn't have been in there as long as he has been. I mean,
15: what are they going to do if Thomas Massie runs for that seat?
4: He very well might. Possible, right?
15: 749. Listen, a Bay Area restaurant. It's called Shay Zoo or Shay Zoo. It's in Foster City, California. It's gone viral because of a strict menu policy that fines parents 100% of the cost of any property damage caused by unruly kids. Yeah, the menu clarifies that a restaurant is family friendly. It's not a playground. Explicitly warning that kids must remain seated and respectful. Now, to prove the rules are strictly enforced, the menu lists itemized bills from past incidents, including a $327 shattered credit card reader screen, $110 for a carved wood tabletop. Somebody carved a chunk of the table away. $5.50 for a broken teacup. Now, the owner is Yu Zhu. Clarified the normal accidents are never penalized. Normal accidents are okay. And fines are only issued if a child causes destruction while acting recklessly, running wild while the parents look the other way. And according to the owners, the policy was introduced after staff repeatedly forced parents of other people's children, and disruptive behaviors has dropped significantly since the advisory was posted on their menu. It seems to be working. Yeah, what do you make of that?
4: I think it's a great idea. I guess this is somehow controversial with some people.
5: For some it is, yeah. It's definitely gotten the attention. People are talking about it.
4: So my guess is the people that have a problem with it. Y'all are the ones that bring your little demon spawn into restaurants and let them run roughshod all over everything.
5: Carving up seats and breaking up credit card machines. Come on, man. Be nice. Those are God's gift. Yeah. God's gift to mommy and daddy. Come on, man. Yeah.
4: Not every one of them special.
5: Huh? Come on. Oh, come on, man. They're special to them, right? Come on. You've seen
4: it, though. I'm just sitting there trying to have a nice dinner. Your kid's kicking the back of my chair.
5: Really annoying. Really annoying, man. I got you.
4: I have to have a chat. Dad's not going to like that, right?
5: Huh?
4: Dad, I mean, you know, you have to go have a chat with dad, mom, and say, hey, listen.
5: Can you calm your kid down?
4: Take care of your kid.
5: If you don't calm your kid down and make him sit, we're going to have to ask you to leave.
4: So, because I think we've all had an experience with an unruly kid in a restaurant. Maybe not our own, but I mean, just being in there with, you know. So I don't have a problem with this policy at all. Again, this is one of those things.
5: No,
4: if people don't like it.
5: You don't have to eat there.
4: Don't eat there. Why are you so concerned about it? I mean,
5: I kind of want to go
4: because you think your kid's going to cost you money.
5: Sounds like you might have a nice, peaceful dinner. Mm-hmm. Might have a nice dinner by going there. This may improve business. People are looking for that. People want to go and have a nice, peaceful, calm dinner.
4: Yeah,
5: you know, they don't want to go someplace. If they wanted that craziness, they go to Chuck E. Cheese. You know what I mean?
4: I have noticed that it does seem like there's been kind of an increase in establishments or cruise lines that actually advertise being child free.
5: Sure,
4: maybe a child free airline.
5: Child-free airline
4: might be that may be a moneymaker right there.
5: Well, I don't mean I know.
6: You better not.
4: Nobody under
5: what?
4: 21.
5: Well, my families 25. Fly together though.
4: Not this airline.
5: Not on this airline. Not on Patrick Airways.
4: Not on Patrick Airways.
5: Yeah.
4: No. You got to go.
5: What is the? Do we have a commercial for Patrick Airways? Patrick Osborne Airlines. Do we have a commercial? No snotty kids allowed on Osborne Airways.
4: Yeah.
5: I like that.
4: Come fly the misanthropic skies.
5: Okay. I like that. Where do you guys go? You have nonstop flights from Austin to what locations? What is Osborne Airways travel to?
4: We mainly just travel to very cold locations.
5: Cold locations, yeah.
4: We avoid tropics. We avoid the desert, stuff like that.
5: Yeah. It is 7:53. Yeah, jump in at 512-836-0590. Yeah, moms and dads, you should teach your kids good etiquette when they're out in public at restaurants. Mm-hmm. Moms and dads, whenever you see a kid like this, it's really an indication of mom and dad. That's what it is.
4: Yeah, but very often you're right,
5: and most of the time there's no dad around at all. Mm-hmm. Yeah, I said it. 7:54. Jump in at 512-836-0590. This is another day of the Tyler Robbins case. He's the man that is accused of assassinating Charlie Kirk, and the word is his lover named Lance Twig
4: with two G's.
5: Was a furry, right?
4: Well, I think so.
5: Is he wearing a tail and ears in this video they're going to play today?
4: There is a picture of him dressed up like that.
5: Yeah, there is. Well, anyway, there's going to be a video of that's going to be seen today in court, and the defense tried to keep it out because it does indicate a type of confession by Tyler Robinson.
4: Mm-hmm.
5: And they were able to get a section of it removed from today's testimony. But it's a video that they're going to watch. Video testimony of Lance Twiggs, the former lover of the Charlie Kirk assassin, Tyler Robinson. It'll be played in court today. This is a week-long preliminary hearing. And the defense, you know, they're still doing a good job of sowing some doubt out there on social media.
4: Yeah.
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18: I
0: I was a teacher for 21 years, elementary school teacher, and it wasn't 10 years ago that, at least in our district, the big push was BYOD, bring your own device. Got to get everybody in there. Now, I was a second, third grade teacher. That means even the little kids got to bring whatever they have. And they were push that. And now, all of a sudden, we're making a whole 360-degree turn on this.
8: Yes.
0: I agree with it because I'm even watching the kids, you know, who are older now. You're 20-somethings, and they are so glued to those phones. It'd be nice, you know, wean the kids off of their need for all this technology, I guess, or the devices.
10: Yeah, and I think, what, the 8 hours you're in school, is it 5 days a week is a pretty decent start to that.
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10: The fight's back on. I'm Chris Foster, Fox News. There have been flare-ups during the ceasefire with Iran. Now two nights in a row of heavy U.S. airstrikes since Iran targeted commercial ships in the Strait of Hormuz.
11: The U.S. attacks came hours after President Trump declared the ceasefire over in his mind. The United States military says it struck some 90 targets, some near the Strait of Hormuz. An Iranian official accused the U.S. of targeting the area around the country's only nuclear power plant. Authorities in Tehran say 14 people have been killed in the past 2 days.
10: Fox's Jonathan Savage. Iran responds with missiles fired at countries hosting American troops in the region. The Supreme Leader killed on the first day of airstrikes in Iran. Ayatollah Ali Khamenei is buried today after a 6-day funeral procession. In Maine,
12: we are suspending campaign operations.
10: Graham Plattner drops out of the Senate race 2 days after being accused of rape. The state Democratic Party has until July 27th to pick a new candidate to face Republican incumbent Susan Collins in November.
13: In an 11-minute video, Graham Plattner remains defiant, saying his suspension should not be taken as an admission of guilt. Instead, he's blaming what he calls the political establishment for pushing him out of the race. He says these, quote, outside forces have used the allegations against him to kneecap his ability to run his campaign.
10: It's Fox's Madeline Rivera. The singer Bonnie Tyler died. She was 75.
14: Total Eclipse of the Heart made her the first Welsh person to top the charts in the U.S. Another 80s hit was originally recorded for the film Footloose. Out for a Hero also appeared in Shrek 2 two decades later. Tyler, the daughter of a coal miner, was born Gynor Hopkins. She continued touring into her 70s.
10: It's Fox's Lillian Wu. 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
10: Ukraine's military has hit more Russian oil facilities with drone strikes and set two oil tankers on fire. It says it's hit 21 Russian ships with drones over 3 days. And Ukraine's defense ministry says it'll take months to

0: ramp up production of Patriot air defense missiles. President Trump said yesterday he'll grant Ukraine a license to make their own. John Deere owners are getting the right to fix their own equipment.
1: A new settlement between the agriculture equipment giant and the Federal Trade Commission requires the company to let farmers and independent shops fix their own equipment. John Deere has faced complaints for years for withholding software for repairs and forcing customers to use authorized dealers. The company will also have to pay $1 million collectively to five states for antitrust enforcement costs and will be subject to strict compliance oversight. Chris DeMeo, Fox News.
0: Mark Cuban accuses the NBA's Dallas Mavericks, a team he still owns about 27% of, are freezing him out of a new arena deal and other business opportunities. He's gone to court demanding financial records.
2: When Cuban made a deal at the end of 2023 to sell controlling interest to the Adelson and Dumont families, Cuban kept around 27% of the team and the belief he would continue to oversee basketball operations. But this role was given by Patrick Dumont to Nico Harrison, the now former GM who executed the most unpopular trade, a franchise cornerstone Luka Doncic to the Lakers, a deal which Cuban said in his filing he was unaware of the intention to trade Doncic. Cuban accuses Dumont of adversarial business practices to freeze him out of negotiations to try to move the Mavericks out of downtown Dallas. Jared Max, Fox News.
0: It's more severe weather in the forecast in parts of the country.
3: Cold fronts stretching from the Great Lakes to the plains will spark severe storms from the Mid-Atlantic into the Ohio Valley. Damaging winds, large hail, even a few tornadoes are possible. Heavy rain also a concern with localized flash flooding from the Mid-Atlantic into central Appalachians and Ohio Valley into parts of the Mississippi Valley.
0: Fox Weather's Adam Klotz. New unemployment claims down slightly last week, 215,000, the Labor Department says. I'm Chris Foster. This is Fox News.
4: Mark, Melinda, and Ed.
5: Three out of four Texas nurses say within the last year they have been the victim of physical assaults or sexual harassment on the job. Chelsea is calling from downtown. Says on the screen that you got out of bedside nursing because of the violence. Tell us about it.
6: I was actually a newer nurse, so I had less than 5 years under my belt, and I was working bedside nursing, and I experienced numerous occasions of the sexual and physical assaults from patients. And it's unfortunate because you don't feel like you can go to your leaders or management, because usually what you'll hear back is, well, what could you have done differently to not let the situation elevate to that level that the patient would want to lash out?
7: What was the most common thing you faced with unruly patients or violent patients?
6: Well, it would be, as a female nurse, there would be a lot of sexual comments, sexual actions that would be done by patients, but also a lot of hitting, a lot of anger. Sometimes when we would have drug-seeking patients or even patients in pain, and, you know, you do have sympathy for them because, you know, when you're in pain, you're in pain. But as, you know, someone said before, we're there to help. That's the only thing that we're there to do. You know, we're not the ones causing the pain. We're actually the ones trying to help you out with it. But, yeah, you still experience that abuse.
8: Chelsea, you said that the hospital admin would say, what could you do differently? I take that to mean that they thought the patients did no wrong. There had to be some underlying reason why that patient would act that way towards you, instead of they just are a bad person.
6: Exactly.
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10: At 8:05, we're checking Austin's on-time traffic. And I-35 southbound, Ronald Reagan Boulevard. Looks like you got a crash that's going to be on the right-hand side. 183 at 360, 183 southbound at 360, we've got a crash. That's got you, the middle lane and the right lane blocked up. And look for the stall also, Mopac southbound at 183, that's on the right. And another check for you at 8:15. Patrick Osborne, Austin's on-time traffic.
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12: News Radio KLBJ Radar Weather Watch. Our chances for rain showers and thunderstorms have been pushed back several days. Now it looks like our first chance would be on Monday. We'll look for a high of 100 this afternoon with plenty of sunshine, down to 75 tonight, clear skies. And tomorrow, Friday, partly cloudy and a high of 96. That's your News Radio KLBJ Radar Weather Watch. I'm Rachel Marisay.
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10: It is 8:06. You could join us at 512-836-0590. President Trump is now seeking a rare Supreme Court's rehearing of the high courts when they struck down his signature executive order aimed at ending birthright citizenship. Yeah, just to catch you up to date, the Supreme Court's ruled 6-3 against the administration, Trump versus Barbara. Yeah, the Chief Justice John Roberts wrote the majority opinion declaring that children born on U.S. soil to parents who are unlawfully or temporarily present are citizens of the United States at birth. Under the 14th Amendment Citizenship Clause, designed for something else and, at a bad time in America's history.
11: Yeah,
10: the decision firmly rejected the administration's attempt to alter the century-old constitutional interpretation via executive action. Now, a couple of lawmakers have refiled some legislation to change this 19th Amendment and the birthright citizenship, and including Senator Rand Paul. And a lot of the critics say, the Supreme Court got it wrong. Some say the Supreme Court just interpreted, the words that are in the Constitution. And if this needs to change, then it needs to be changed by lawmakers.
11: Yeah.
10: 512-836-0590.
11: So I could understand how people could feel both ways, that they got it wrong or that it was just interpreted as written. I think that really when it comes down to it, the Supreme Court didn't really have much choice but to uphold the 14th Amendment as it's written. There was absolutely no way that the Founding Fathers, those who wrote the 14th Amendment, could have imagined a world of global travel and interconnected economies, illegal immigration, that sort of thing, the way we have it now. And so it's not really the court's job to fix it. Constitution just, it has to be interpreted as written, right? So that's kind of how I guess they sided here. I don't like it, though, and it certainly doesn't bode well for the future. I mean, if they're going to continue to abuse birthright citizenship.
10: President Trump on the Truth Social called it absolutely insane and a miscarriage of justice. He cited recent news reports of hospitals near the here in Texas advertising birth packages to foreign mothers as proof that citizenship is being exploited as a scam. Yeah, jump in at 512-836-0590. Governor Greg Abbott has launched an investigation into the birth tourism industry, specifically out of Mission, Texas.
13: In a letter, Abbott is accusing Mission Regional Medical Center of luring foreigners to give birth in Texas and secure U.S. citizenship for their babies through a website, havemybabyintexas.com. That site is down, but Health and Human Services Commission is now probing the so-called birthright tourism packages. Waxahachie Republican State Representative Brian Harrison called for a special session to make it a felony. Abbott said, quote, American citizenship is not for sale, and Texas will not permit our health care system to be used as a magnet for birth tourism, unquote. Eric Likem, TSN News.
10: Yeah, the side of the story that rubs me the wrong way is somebody can just step across the border, 9 months pregnant, have a baby, 30 minutes later, have a baby, and that's an American citizen, and that's their birthright to be an American citizen. But you and I have been here for generations, and our kids are on stolen land.
11: Well, sure.
10: That is the DNC, that is the Democrats' message in the game of politics. Your kids are on stolen land, but the illegal alien mother's kids, it's their birthright.
11: Well, of course, that's their fight against colonists.
10: That's not America first, is it?
11: No, it's most certainly not. But, it's going to have to really come down to Congress, and they're going to have to, I guess, amend the Constitution if they want to be able to do anything about this.
10: Stephen is checking in from Round Rock this morning. Hey, Stephen.
14: Yeah, good morning. This is a podcast about this 2 days ago. What's terrible about that decision is it's the equivalent of political casual sex, right? Like when people are naturalized, they take a vow. When you get married and you want to speak into somebody's life, you take a vow. Mm. Same thing as it should happen with a nation, that you should take a vow. If you just happen to have this political one-night stand, which is this is the equivalent of, you become subject to a tyrant based on where you happen to be born, but the dirt doesn't get a vote, right? This makes no sense because under English common law, children cannot consent to anything. And so what the state's done now, and there's an interesting twist on this, they've injected themselves into your child's life before, as a parent, you even get a choice. You can't even decide, I don't want my kid to be a citizen of this country. I'm from a foreign country. I want to carry my kid's citizenship. And then that leads to dual citizenship. Like, what are you going to do if those two countries go to war? You can't serve two masters. You can't be married, quote, to two countries. There's so much cognitive dissonance in this opinion, and it takes us back over the Declaration, Because every country after the Declaration, we did it, it was a watershed. Every country that was self-determined said, we choose what we want to do. We choose our political allegiance. And if you're not politically aligned with us, there's no relationship.
15: 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Yeah, good point, Stephen. Thanks for checking in, man. 812, The Todd and Oz Show.
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5: David is calling from Waco on the story about the artificial intelligence now being used in conjunction with security cameras at Kai Charter Schools here in Austin. And this is a system that they say will detect guns on campus very, very rapidly. David, good afternoon. Welcome to KLBJ.
21: Yes, I'm a safety director at a kind of mid-sized school, public school here in Central Texas. I heard your comment about the AI, and we've actually been using it for a little over a month, and it worked tremendously. It's a definite game changer for us.
7: It will detect guns in schools. How does it work, the one you're using?
21: We've tested it weekly. It's just trained to look for movement, but also it sees an object that potentially looks like a gun and somebody holding it away or pulling it out of a holster or pulling it out of a bag. And then ours works exactly what you were talking about. The AI sends a feed to a human at a control center, and then they send an alert to us. We actually get a picture of what the person looks like, and it tracks them through the building. And not only does it do gunshot detection, it also can detect a fight. It can detect if someone's fallen. It can do a lot of different things.
5: And David, that is scanning the exterior and interior of the building?
21: Yes, wherever you have cameras, and that's one of the things that's really nice about it, is that it will connect to your existing cameras. You don't have to go out and buy additional cameras if you have a pretty robust camera system, and most schools have exterior cameras and also have interior cameras.
5: And as far as you know, no one has been able to beat it so far, sneaking one pass that went undetected?
21: No, we haven't had an incident with a gun, and we've never had one on one of our campuses. This is just something that we've got a lot of things in place, and we just decided this was kind of the icing on the cake because it protects your exterior. That's one of the biggest things, is that if somebody gets out of a car with a rifle or a gun and they start towards your building, then they never get in.
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10: It was 8:15. Checking Austin's on-time traffic. Got a wreck on the right shoulder, 35 southbound at Ronald Reagan Boulevard. Over on 183 southbound there at Loop 360, you got a crash that's blocking up the middle lane and the right shoulder, it looks like. Also look for wrecks, Guadalupe, right there around Franklin Boulevard, and North Lamar at Koenig Lane. Got a crash there, too. Another check for you at 831. Patrick Osborne, Austin's on-time traffic.
12: News Radio KLBJ Radar Weather Watch. Another excessive heat warning today for our entire listening area. We'll hit 100 again this afternoon. Sunshine down to 75 tonight with clear skies. And tomorrow, another sunny day with a high of 96. That's your News Radio KLBJ Radar Weather Watch. I'm Rachel Marisay.
15: 817, jump in at 512-836-0590. Austin police are investigating the discovery of a dead body in an East Austin park. Austin police officer Austin Zarling, he says 911 got a call about 5:45 p.m. from a person who found the body in the Balm District Park.
22: A lot of people will find this place online saying that it's a really good fishing area, so they'll come out here. And when somebody came out here today, they did locate the victim, which was ultimately pronounced deceased.
15: Yeah, they said the body had obvious trauma. They're not investigating it as a murder, but they do say there was some obvious trauma. In one version of this story, they say it could have been a dog that killed this person.
10: Oh, really? Like somebody's like a dog they've got out living out in a campsite for protection?
1: Who knows? Who knows? I mean, the identity of this person, my gut tells me it's probably a homeless person.
10: Well, I'm almost certain of it.
1: I don't know that for sure, but that's typically what happens here.
10: They were originally investigating this as a homicide.
1: Right.
10: And I guess now that's just a death investigation.
1: Right.
10: But
1: they do not believe it's a murder or a homicide, that maybe an animal could have killed this person.
10: Or perhaps an overdose or something out there.
1: No. They say there's obvious trauma.
10: Okay.
1: Well, again, now that you say that, there could have been an overdose, and then an animal stumbled across the body.
10: Happened after the fact.
1: Yeah, who knows?
10: Yeah.
1: What a sad story, man.
10: Yeah, well, I think that, it just shows that we've got a real problem out there in our woods.
1: It is 8:18 here on the Todd and Oz Show. An alleged violent gangbanger is now off the streets of Austin. Yeah, police tracked him down at a North Austin apartment complex. Police say Omar Martinez, he's got a long history of arrest, violent crimes, and he's known for carrying guns. Some of the arrests include unlawfully carrying a weapon by a felon, robbery, evading arrest, engaging in organized criminal activity, drug smuggling, gun smuggling. Real bad dude. He's also wanted for a parole violation from a previous incident in which he ran over a DPS trooper. In total, Martinez had 10 counts, 10 outstanding warrants against him when they tracked him down. He reportedly tried to escape through a backyard, but he was caught by SWAT officers who were surrounding the home. The APD says they found some guns and stolen property when they made the arrest.
10: I hope they give this guy another chance. Sounds like he's just misunderstood. He just hasn't been given enough chances yet. This guy... It's going to cure cancer.
1: Well, I guess it's possible, right? I mean,
10: let him out.
1: He's been allowed out many times. He's
10: once more.
1: He's been in the apprehension of police many times.
10: Guy could be a cop himself probably at this point.
1: I have a feeling he may go away for a long time now.
10: He should. He should have been away for a long time already.
1: Definitely. Did the DPS trooper die as a result of being run over? I don't know that side of the story.
10: I don't know.
1: I know that's on his record.
10: No, did he run over him or just run away from him?
1: I thought he ran. Oh, he just ran from him? Is that what you said?
10: I think he just ran away from him.
1: Oh, okay.
10: He'd run off and they'd already, and that was, I think, part of this parole violation.
1: Gotcha.
10: I wouldn't be surprised if at some point in time he would have tried to do that. Mm. It's a guy, though, that never should have been out there. You see a picture of him. Definitely not the kind of guy that if your daughter brought home, you'd be happy about.
1: What do you mean? Does he look like a stereotypical gangbanger on the streets of Austin, Texas?
10: Pretty much.
1: Yeah.
10: Yeah. Actually, he looks like he could be in that prison over there in El Salvador.
1: Oh, really?
10: Tattoos all over himself like them.
1: Is he American?
10: I have no idea.
1: Oh, okay.
10: I have no idea. I just know that one less bad guy off the streets, on our streets, I should say.
1: Listen, some Texas Republicans are equating in vitro fertilization with abortion. Yeah, this debate is dividing the GOP. State Senator Lois Colehurst says the law is not fully clear on this issue.
2: What happens to fertilized embryos that go unused after a successful IVF treatment? Who owns those embryos? Can they be sold?
1: Well, some believe the destruction of those unused embryos might be a mass abortion. And at the party's convention, one of the legislative priorities is to protect fetal life from the destruction of destructive practices. But that goes against the goals of President Trump, who struck deals with pharmaceutical companies to expand access to IVF. Yeah, jump in at 512-836-0590.
10: Well, I mean, can't they freeze and preserve embryos instead of having to just destroy them?
1: From what I understand, IVF can create several embryos. And you may have three, may have four, that sort of thing. And then you remove some. They consider that to be abortion.
10: Hmm. Well, if you're going to stick with the whole life begins at conception thing, then I guess.
1: Well, that's science. That's what doctors say. That's when life begins. When sperm fertilizes the egg, then DNA is created and a human being is forming. It's a clump of cells, but you and I are clumps of cells.
10: Well, it's life, though.
1: It is life. It's a human being.
10: Mm-hmm.
1: Yeah.
10: Well, I guess I see their quandary. But IVF has sure helped a lot of people, too.
1: No, I get it. IVF brings beautiful children into this world. That's a gift, man. That's incredible.
10: Definitely could understand why it's a divisive subject, though, among the Republican Party.
1: It is. It is 8:23. Yeah, you could join us at 512-836-0590. Also at the state capitol, Senator Charles Perry is vowing to introduce another bill in the next session to fully ban THC. And that's leaving a lot of business owners across the state feeling a little uncertain about their future. I think there's more than 6,000 of these types of shops across the state.
10: Could be more than that.
1: Estella Castro, she owns Austinite Cannabis Company. They're on Cesar Chavez. She tells CBS Austin she opened the store back in 2019 when the state lawmakers, cleared the way for new hemp products with new laws, allowing these companies to establish.
0: I opened up Austinite Cannabis Company August in 2020 during COVID. And we're going to be celebrating 6 years in August.
1: Yeah, now she says there have been ongoing concerns since last year when lawmakers first started targeting the industry.
0: It was a big initial hit of like, what are we going to do? How are we going to pivot? How are we going to keep the doors open for everybody to keep their jobs?
1: Now, she says over half of her revenue comes from their products that contain THC. She says Perry's proposal will further ban those products, will hurt a lot of people. She says lawmakers should be willing to negotiate in good faith.
0: I feel like we're better than them. You know, we're Texas. We need to find some kind of middle ground where it's not a complete ban and we can still be able to come together.
1: Yeah, the next legislative session gets underway in January. So do you agree with Estella Castro that there should be some kind of compromise between lawmakers and these business owners? Heck, the lawmakers are the ones that cleared the way for these entrepreneurs to invest money to open these establishments.
10: Mm-hmm.
1: I think it's kind of a mean thing to do. You know, it's not very business friendly. I understand people's complaints about weed. I get it. You know, it's not good for you. Mm-hmm. I get you. I understand that. You know, regulation, keeping it away from kids is a good idea. But it's legal in 39 other states. And these entrepreneurs made an investment. And, you know, I mean, obviously they could open another kind of business. They're entrepreneurs. They could sell anything, right?
10: Sure.
1: But they did make an investment into this business.
10: Yeah, well, there's clearly an appetite for what they provide in the state of Texas, which was made legal by the lawmakers here. I think that it's a real shame the way this is going. I don't know what kind of compromise you would expect here. They've already...
1: There's no compromise when they're talking about a total ban.
10: Well, they've already put a massive dent in the industry and what they could do and the regulation of their products. It feels to me like they've compromised enough. You know, put an entire industry out of business just because they don't have the money to battle the same way that, say, the alcohol lobby might or the medical marijuana industry might.
1: Well, the arguments that Charles Perry is making, Charles Perry, the Republican out of Lubbock, I think... He's called our show a few times. Maybe he's listening. The arguments are that kids are dying. Kids are quote, kids are dying in the in their basements.
10: Yeah, I mean,
1: let's let that percolate for a second. He's a state lawmaker talking about basements in Texas.
10: Well, apparently, he's seen it.
1: I guess so. I mean, I would love to hear some real stories. Some doctors. You know, maybe some moms and dads whose kids may have drank some of this THC that Perry's talking about, and now they're in some kind of psychosis, you know, that sort of thing.
10: Well, no kids. Nobody under 21 should be drinking it.
1: Absolutely.
10: But let's say that somebody age 22 ingested one of these drinks and actually did have a reaction like that. That is not, I mean, that I think that would be a rarity. And I think it would...
1: It should be a story that's easy to find. I haven't looked this morning, but I bet there are stories across this state of somebody dying, killing, raping, mugging because they were drunk on booze.
10: Well, yeah, that happens a lot.
1: Every day, all day. Mm-hmm. Every day, all day.
10: Breaks up families.
1: I would challenge Senator Charles Perry. I'd love to help him with his argument that he's making. I would love to hear some shining examples, some true accounting of what he's talking about. Otherwise, he's just making stuff up, and that's called lying. And that's not cool as a Republican lawmaker, Mr. Perry.
10: Yeah, well, there have been a lot of accusations.
1: And I don't think he is. I don't think he is a liar. I don't think he's BSing us. I think he's telling the truth, but he needs to give us some shining examples of what he's talking about.
10: Well, I think if you're going to put this many people out of business and this many people out of work over these kinds of claims, then, yeah, there should be a little more tangible evidence. I don't buy that this is some mass epidemic of children going into coma, catatonic states in these mass numbers because they're drinking these drinks. I just don't believe that.
1: Yeah, I don't see it. You know, I mean, if it's happening, let's stop it. Yeah, for sure, let's stop it. But it's, I don't think that's being truthfully honest. Mm-hmm. It is 8:27. Jump in at 512-836-0590 here on the Todd and Oz Show.
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1: So tell me, do you have a hot rod that's, you know, just collecting dust at home? 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
8: thanks to President Trump's leadership, we're going to pass the big, beautiful bill today.
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32: Every time they hit us, we're going to hit them 20.
31: President Trump now back at the White House from the NATO summit on last night's 90 strikes against Iran, including two bridges used to transport weapons and drone and missile sites near the Strait of Hormuz, punishing Iran for hitting commercial ships. President Trump says he's ready to finish the job. Graham Plattner's job is finished in Maine.
33: We are suspending campaign operations.
31: After the last straw, a credible rape allegation against the Democrat Senate nominee who says none of it is real. Fellow Democrat sitting Senator John Fetterman, not a fan, tells Fox.
34: I'd say that the trash took itself out.
31: And now 600 Maine Democrats spend the rest of July on a convention to choose a new nominee against the surging Republican five-term Senator Susan Collins. 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
10: Austin's on time traffic, and still got that wreck up there. 35 southbound at Ronald Reagan Boulevard. That'll be on the right shoulder. There's a stall 183 northbound on the right shoulder at Anderson Mill Road. And also there around Guadalupe and Franklin Boulevard. Look for that crash. And another check coming your way at 845. Patrick Osborne, Austin's on time traffic.
12: News Radio KLBJ Radar Weather Watch. Our chances for rain showers and thunderstorms have been pushed back several days. Now it looks like our first chance would be on Monday. We'll look for a high of 100 this afternoon with plenty of sunshine, down to 75 tonight, clear skies. And tomorrow, Friday, partly cloudy and a high of 96. That's your News Radio KLBJ Radar Weather Watch. I'm Rachel Marise.
1: 8:32. Yeah, jump in at 512-836-0590. Iran launching multiple strikes against neighboring countries in the Middle East. Fox Newsman Mike Tobin checks in from Tel Aviv.
0: Iran has been firing at its neighbors for the first time in this round of fighting. Hostile aircraft have entered Jordanian airspace. The Jordanians say they shot down some 8 missiles. U.S. Embassy staff there was ordered to shelter in place. No injuries. The U.S. hit multiple targets, including bridges on rail lines that the U.S. says were used by Iran to transport weapons. Those were hit. U.S. Central Command says some 90 different targets were taken out in Iran last night. 80 were hit the night before. Now, Iranian state media reported explosions in southern port cities. Explosions in Bashir, home to that massive nuclear power plant complex. The U.S. says the targets were on the coast. The power plant was not hit.
1: Yeah, there you go. That's Newsman Mike Tobin. President Trump now says he does not know if the United States will be able to reach a deal with Iran as the conflict is driving up cost on oil and fertilizer, among other necessities.
10: He knows. He knows as well as the rest of us, better than the rest of us, that there's just not going to be an opportunity to reach a deal with a regime like that. They're just not capable.
1: It's been going on for 48 years.
10: Yeah. Well, and it's an ideology that it's just...
1: That is not going to change.
10: It's not going to change. It is not conducive with a civilized society.
1: Nope.
10: And I mean, Trump knows that. I don't know how much longer he's going to...
1: They're hell-bent on ushering in the end of times. Mm-hmm. They're fighting a religious war. They find their salvation in death.
10: So on the other side of that, they don't... Yeah. I mean, they would relish being killed by us, right? Because it's heroic. But you don't want to, what's the option, right? I mean, eventually it's going to require an escalation if you're going to continue. An escalation could eventually require sending troops in. Nobody wants that. Or dropping massive bombs in which you have huge civilian casualties. Nobody wants that either. It's certainly not going to look good on the global stage.
1: All of those efforts would require hundreds of thousands of people to be killed. And yep. If you're a world leader, it's kind of good to pause and think about that, right? Right?
10: Yeah, I think we would think about that much longer than, say, Iran would think about it.
1: Absolutely.
10: Get an opportunity, they just blow everybody up.
1: It is 8:35. Listen, Austin taxpayers will soon have a better idea on how much of their money the city council plans to spend in the next budget. Coming up this Friday, the city manager, T.C. Broadnax, he's expected to unveil, the first budget proposal. Earlier this year, the city staff said there were a couple of options on the table the city council could consider. One would raise property taxes by 3.5%. The other would not raise taxes at all and instead possibly cut some city services.
10: All right.
1: City Councilman Mark Duchin.
2: We're going to have to make increasingly tough and difficult decisions about how to make sure we deliver the best services we can. And thinking about how do we make sure that whatever we do, with our financial decisions, that we can keep people here.
1: Yeah, now Duchin says those tough decisions are being made at a time in which the people of Austin, the taxpayers, that is, have very little trust or faith in local government.
2: I think it's going to be incredibly hard for the city to act on whether it's individual projects or a bond or ask, get public buy-in for the work that we're doing without building that trust back up.
1: Yeah. Now, Matt Makowiak, he's with Save Austin Now. He agrees. He says he's skeptical of any proposal that includes a tax increase right now.
5: There's a deficit of trust between taxpayers and City Hall. That's pretty clear. Give taxpayers a break for once. They're just not making the mature, tough decisions that you have to make when you have a budget. You can't fund everything. Money's not limitless.
1: Yeah. Now, the city council will have to determine how to address a $27 million budget gap.
10: Well, that's nothing. That should be absolutely nothing, right?
1: Yeah.
10: I mean, we hear about them spending way more than that on ridiculous things all the time.
1: Sure.
10: And somehow they're able to continuously drum up all that money.
1: Maybe they could cut back on being a sanctuary city.
10: Yeah. Yeah. Well, they better be careful. It may start costing them money.
1: That's true.
10: In fact, I kind of hope it does, because that's the only way you really... Get their attention at City Hall.
1: Yeah.
10: So what are we thinking here? Maybe $7 billion we're going to be up to next year. And it's just spend. Nobody wants to talk about really cutting anything there. And certainly they don't want us diving into the books.
1: You never hear any stories about city employees losing their jobs. Unless you catch them actually stealing from the people, then they lose their jobs. Sure. But you never hear of any, any company in town, they go through a budget crisis, and people lose their job, people lose a little pay, that sort of thing. It happens all the time.
10: Yeah.
1: But it never, ever happens with City of Austin employees. The city council and the city manager, they run city government, and this is true for a lot of cities, they run city government as if it's a job placement service.
10: They do. And for in many ways,
1: remember when Kirk Watson, remember when Trump started laying off a bunch of federal employees and Kirk Watson said, well, come here, come apply for a job here. We're looking to expand city employment.
10: Mm-hmm. They continue to expand and we, the taxpayers, continue to get no results. There was a Statesman article that came out yesterday talking about the Homeless Strategy Office and their dashboard that they were supposed to put up and how they've missed a couple of deadlines now to get it up. They keep making excuses. They can't even do the basic function of just getting a dashboard up there.
1: This is the homeless dashboard.
10: Yeah, AI could do that for them.
1: Why are they keeping that information from the people? What is?
10: Well, my guess would be the numbers are not favorable.
1: Is this the homeless czar, the homeless strategy office?
10: Yeah, the homeless czar,
1: David Gray.
10: Mm-hmm. Mm-hmm.
1: Well, he should be fired. That's been something he's supposed to put up online so people can see how the homeless money is being spent. He obviously is in over his head.
10: That's part of where the money's being spent, on him.
1: Yeah.
10: And I'm sure he means well, but the problem continues to get worse.
1: No, he doesn't.
10: And he can't even get a dashboard up on the timeline that he's promised.
1: There is no incentive for them to solve the crisis. There is zero incentive for the Homeless Strategy Office to reduce homeless. There's zero incentive. They get more and more and more as we get more and more homeless.
10: Mm-hmm. That's why these nonprofits don't want the problem solved.
1: That's true. Yeah, there's several nonprofits that are growing really concerned that they may lose some additional funding. Yeah, a lot of these nonprofits. In fact, there are several of them that actually used your tax dollars in an effort to get you to say yes on Proposition Q last year.
10: They spent a lot of money on that.
1: Yeah, many local nonprofits, they're counting on voters to approve Proposition Q last year that would have spiked your property taxes by 20%. But the voters said no, hell no. Yeah, so these nonprofits like Lisa Stewart, she's with the Literacy Coalition, tells KVU that she's very discouraged when she heard about the news of possible cuts.
4: Initial reaction was deflated. You know, we try so hard to serve the city of Austin and the community that's here and get them where they need to be on an economic opportunity.
1: Now, Stewart says her organization has already taken on some previous reductions this fiscal year, making some internal cuts to avoid a reduction in core education programs.
4: Support for housing assistance, emergency assistance for students, and also like work attire or professional needs that a student might need, like tools to get their jobs. So we had to reduce there so we wouldn't have to touch the education component.
1: Yeah, now Rosemary Morello, she's with a group called El Buen Samaritan, Good Samaritan.
10: Yeah.
1: The Good Samaritan. 30% of their budget is Cindy funds.
6: We're not only affected as an organization with these cuts, the families that we serve are the ones that are affected by it. And so we start seeing an increase in people coming to our food access programs. Right, we start seeing an increase in people needing support services to pay rent, for transportation, for other services.
1: Yeah, yeah, getting those people dependent on governments. I don't know who that group helps. I don't know who they help, but I'm not sure, I don't know. It sounds like they help the illegal alien community.
10: Well, Buen Samaritano?
1: Yeah.
10: Yeah, I mean, that would be my guess that they,
1: yeah,
10: that's a big... It's a big portion of who they come into contact.
1: Their entire website's in Spanish, not English, so.
10: Yeah, right. That's a big chunk. 30% of their entire budget comes from tax dollars. I'm not sure that that's a sign of a functioning model.
1: When are they going to start empowering people and educating people? Individuals, you should seek the education on how to grow your own food. What's wrong with that? There should be a national program. Bring back the Victory Gardens. There should be a federal effort in educating families on how to grow food. You don't need a whole lot of space. You don't need a whole lot of education to do it either. I mean, growing your own food could be very empowering. It's kind of looked at as, oh, it's poor and disgusting to have to grow your own food.
10: It's not, though.
1: We build a nation that way.
10: It is empowering.
1: Yeah.
10: And I mean, the government doesn't want a nation of self-sustaining people.
1: There you go.
10: Who don't have to rely on, external assistance or somebody else's resources. You're right. It did build a nation, and we built it well. Greatest nation on earth.
1: It is 8:42. Yeah, jump in at 512-836-0590.
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10: Time is 8:45 with a look at Austin's on-time traffic. Looks like right now we've got some big problems ongoing. 183 northbound at 290. Looks like 183 northbound currently closed down from a wreck there at 290. All lanes going to be impacted by that. Also, we've got a stall on the right-hand side, 183 northbound at Anderson Mill. Look for the wreck. Mopac southbound. It's going to be in the toll lane at 2222. And then it looks like also on the 183A northbound at 1431, you got a stall in the right-hand lane. Patrick Osborne, Austin's on-time traffic.
12: News Radio KLBJ Radar Weather Watch. Mainly sunny, extremely hot again with a high of 100 this afternoon. Look for clear skies this evening. Overnight low in the mid-70s. For tomorrow, partly cloudy, a little bit of relief with a high of 96. That's your News Radio KLBJ Radar Weather Watch. 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
1: The city of Austin patting itself on the back after connecting dozens of homeless people with shelter.
3: You come in only with the intention to remove trash and debris and not help people solve their problems, those folks are going to continue to be homeless.
1: You're not helping people solve their problems by getting them into housing either.
10: Yeah, I don't see that happening. Yeah. All we have are these tiny little snippets of like, hey, we cleaned these camps, and hey, we moved 51 people and pointed them in direction of a shelter. All the while, we see the problem getting worse year after year, and when we call it out as the public, the council gaslights us. Oh, there's no problem. There's no. You just hate the homeless is all.
1: Did you use the phrase, fund the homeless, fund the homelessness?
10: I used their phrase, yes.
1: Yeah, that's their phrase.
10: Yes, that is their phrase.
1: The city wants to fund homelessness. Mm-hmm. I don't want to fund homelessness.
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1: 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I want it to go away. I want real results. I want people to stop drinking booze, stop doing drugs, and get the health care that they need for their mental illness.
10: Mm-hmm.
1: I do not want to fund homelessness, Mayor.
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7: 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Thanks.
1: U.S. Senator Mitch McConnell has been hospitalized for more than 3 weeks, triggering widespread speculation about his health and disrupting some key Senate legislative plans at the same time. We've all watched his health fade over the past several years. He's 84 years of age, a Republican from Kentucky. He's head of a couple of big committees, too. Yeah, the Kentucky governor is now demanding Governor Andy Beshear publicly urge McConnell to be transparent and provide a detailed health update, noting that Kentucky residents are increasingly concerned about his ability to hold office. Now, his wife, Elaine Chao, former transportation secretary, released a statement through a spokesperson downplaying the severity of his health, clarifying that she was on a planned trip to China and that McConnell's health did not warrant an immediate return to the United States. Yeah, jump in at 512-836-0590. Top Senate Republican leaders stated that they spoke with McConnell on the phone for about 20 minutes each, but his office has yet to provide any timeline of his return. It'd be kind of nice to see a video of him at least talking to his constituents.
10: There's something really suspect here. I mean, if McConnell's able to carry on a conversation with Scott Jennings for 15 minutes, with all of the speculation and rumors that are swirling right now, then he should be able to come out and say, you know, I'm okay. I'm recovering. I was found unconscious last month, and I just need some time to recover.
1: Did he have a heart attack? I know that's what the 911 call said about cardiac arrest.
10: I mean, that's what I
1: guess we don't know.
10: I see it still.
1: We don't know, right?
10: Still, just call it a health scare.
1: We don't know his health. We don't know what it is.
10: Yeah.
1: But we have seen him fading and falling down, and you know those weird moments where he just kind of freezes.
10: Mm-hmm.
1: You know what I mean?
10: Yeah.
1: McConnell has not cast a vote on the Senate floor since June the 11th. His prolonged absence is severely complicating some legislative business. McConnell serves as the leader of the Senate Defense and Appropriations Subcommittee. His absence is throwing a wrench into the $87.6 billion emergency military supplemental fund request from the Trump administration, following, this reignited military conflict with Iran. Mm. McConnell previously announced that he would not seek re-election and will retire from the Senate when his term officially expires in January. So, kind of up against the clock here. And I guess the concern is that if he dies, or if he is dead, I guess the governor could appoint someone to temporarily fill that position. Is that right? Mm-hmm. Is that what could happen?
10: Mm-hmm.
1: Yeah, Republican Representative Andy Barr has already secured the GOP nomination for that open seat and is heavily favored to win the upcoming November midterm election against Democrat Charles Booker.
10: Mm. To me, this is... McConnell's been selfish for a long time. He should have stepped down a long time ago. I mean, you look now, who knows where he is? There's legislation that can't get passed, although I'm skeptical they could have gotten it passed even with him there because he can't seem to get anything done.
1: That's true.
10: Those Republicans up there. But, you know, nobody's being represented properly in the state of Kentucky at the moment.
1: Well, if McConnell's health forces early resignation before January, A 2024 state law there in Kentucky dictates that Governor Beshear must call a special election to fill the seat rather than appointing a successor independently.
10: So it is an election.
1: It would force a special election.
10: All right. I mean, somebody needs to come out and explain what's going on here. They don't have to give details. But again, if he's capable of having conversations for lengthy periods of time with people on the phone or wherever, then a simple message to the people, to the skeptics, to the people asked with all the questions, doesn't seem like it's too much to ask unless you can't do it. And that is a possibility.
1: Do you believe the fact that he spoke for 20 minutes to various lawmakers? Do you believe that?
10: Well, I find it hard to believe because, again, for the very reason I was just talking about there. I mean, everybody's asking where this guy is. There are a lot of people that think he's not even alive anymore. And wouldn't you want to dispel all those rumors? No, I'm still here. You know, I got sick.
1: I mean, if he's able to communicate on phone with these lawmakers, then he should be able to pick up the phone and call a TV station or a radio station there in Kentucky or release a video on social media. Mm-hmm. Hey, I'm in the hospital. I'm not doing well, but I am recovering.
10: I think it just makes it worse. It makes if he really is, if everything's fine, he is recovering, and he's been talking to all these other lawmakers, then not coming out and making some kind of public appearance or statement is only making the problem worse for him. Because it's like, well, why are you talking to them but nobody else?
1: I don't know. I'm just trying to figure out why there's just not more honesty around this. You know what I mean? I mean, I get it. He's got, personal health problems, and honestly, it's nobody else's business. You know, didn't need to know the details, but, are you coming back? Are you getting better? What happened?
10: Perhaps they're worried that, if they make the wrong move before they know it, you got Senator Thomas Massie or something like that.
1: Oh, like a special election.
10: Yeah.
1: Like Thomas Massie step up.
10: Yeah, perhaps that's
1: what. Oh, there's a lot of people in Kentucky that are upset that Thomas Massie was forced out.
10: They are.
1: Yeah.
10: Yeah. Yeah, so maybe it has something to do with that. They're protecting something because they don't want Massie to take over from,
1: Is Elaine Chao acting as a representative of our government while traveling to China? Well, is she crossed the line in that arena? You know what I mean? Going over there, meeting with Chinese officials?
10: I mean, she
1: kind of pretending to be a representative of the United States? She's no longer the transportation secretary. Has she crossed the line on that?
10: Well, if that's how she's representing herself, then most certainly, she's crossed the line on that.
1: Yeah. It's 8:55. Yeah, jump in at 512-836-0590 here on the Todd and Oz Show.
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1: Let me squeeze in. Roberts wants to weigh in on the law, the new bill that was approved by the House and the Senate. It's on the governor's desk for his approval. It would mandate that the Ten Commandments be placed in every public school classroom. And the ACLU is filing a lawsuit against the state to try to block this. Robert, good morning. What are you thinking about?
6: So I'm a Jewish American, and it turns my stomach to come to agree with the ACLU on anything. I mean, really, it makes me throw up in my mouth, frankly. But I have to come down on the side of that. I don't think that this is a proper thing to do, to be posting the Ten Commandments.
1: Why?
6: Well, because

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2: Back to a trickle. I'm Chris Foster, Fox News. Just two now oil tankers are reported to have moved to the Strait of Hormuz today, one of them loaded with Iranian oil, as U.S. airstrikes resume in response to Iran attacking tankers in the strait.
3: Iranian state media reported explosions in southern port cities, explosions in Bashir, home to that massive nuclear power plant complex. Iranian counterstrikes went into Kuwait, Qatar, and Bahrain. Kuwait says they shot down 3 ballistic missiles, a cruise missile, and 10 drones. For the first time now, Iran has fired into Jordan. The U.S. embassy staff was ordered to shelter in place. Jordanians now say they've intercepted some 8 missiles that were fired into Jordan. No injuries from that. Now, this follows a night in which the U.S. fired on some 90 targets that were hit in Iran last night. That's an increase from 80 the night before. Airport runways, missile launchers were among the targets, and we know that a railroad bridge was hit.
2: Fox's Mike Tobin. President Trump's back at the White House after a 2-day NATO summit in Turkey. He flew there on the new Air Force One donated by the Qatari government. He left on one of the old ones.
4: He said the new aircraft was being sent to the U.K. to stop at military bases so the soldiers could see it before switching back to it in England, telling reporters they were, quote, on a dangerous plane due to the threat from Iran.
5: I'm number one on their list before you. But if I go, you go. Right? So perhaps someday you want to change professions.
4: The New York Times reports that the Secret Service is said to have asked the president not to use the new jet, fueling questions about the retrofitting of safety measures on it. Tanya J. Powers, Fox News.
2: A man accused of deliberately damaging the D.C. Lincoln Memorial reflecting pool pleads not guilty to a charge of felony property destruction. David Hearn's supporters there outside the courthouse is accused of causing more than $1,000 in damage by ripping newly installed blue sealant. He says all he did was touch a chunk that was already peeling. He's 67 years old, a canoe racer in 3 Summer Olympics. I'm Chris Foster, Fox News.
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9: thanks to President Trump's leadership, we're going to pass the big, beautiful bill today.
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2: A hearing resumes next hour to decide if there's enough evidence to try Charlie Kirk, assassination suspect Tyler Robinson, for murder in Utah. Prosecutors today will play video of investigators interviewing Robinson's ex-roommate and romantic partner. Oil prices are about the same as yesterday, when there was a spike due to the resumption of strikes in Iran and President Trump saying he thinks a ceasefire is over. Jet fuel spiked too, and fares have already been staying high even after fuel prices went down.
17: Jet fuel prices

0: are significantly down from their April peak, but they jumped 20 cents per gallon, or about 10% from Tuesday to Wednesday. And that's leading to concerns that airfare could remain high. U.S. airlines spent around $6.7 billion on jet fuel in May. That's about 84% more than May of last year. At the same time, airfare rose a lot, but not nearly as much as the increase in jet fuel costs. Airlines have been trying to offset the jet fuel costs in other ways, like cutting routes, retiring less fuel-efficient planes, and increasing checked bag fees.
1: Fox Business correspondent Grady Trimble at Chicago's O'Hare Airport. It's down to eight teams in the World Cup soccer tournament. It'll be seven after today.
2: The quarterfinals begin today at 4 p.m. Eastern on Fox as France takes on Morocco. The 2018 champs looking to get back to the semis. Kylian Mbappe has seven goals in this World Cup so far. Friday at 3 p.m. Eastern, Spain faces Belgium. Belgium eliminated the United States, but will go toe-to-toe with a Spanish team that has not conceded a goal so far. Then a doubleheader on Saturday at 5 p.m. Eastern, England squares off with Norway. Erling Haaland has led Norway with seven goals, but England's Harry Kane is right behind him with six. And at 9 p.m. Eastern, Argentina faces Switzerland. Lionel Messi has eight goals so far for the defending champions. Tony Genualdo, Fox News.
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5: 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The trial resumes, the preliminary hearing resumes in Provo, Utah, where Fox reporter Chandley Painter is covering the trial of the man accused of assassinating Charlie Kirk. Today, the accused killer's lover is expected to testify, or at least they're going to play a video of the interview with police. Fox reporter Chandley Painter is with us.
6: This is the most anticipated evidence of this entire week. It is the pre-recorded interview from April of Lance Twix, who was the roommate, lived with Tyler Robinson at the time of the shooting. It was his boyfriend, his lover at the time. And this is the first time the public will actually hear from Lance Twix. And as you can imagine, it was over intense objections from the defense. Most of yesterday was spent with the judge hearing arguments from defense attorneys about why the public should not see this interview. And those objections included things from hearsay, relevance objections, and then the 403 prejudice objections. Ultimately, inside the courtroom, Tyler Robinson, throughout these arguments, he seemed a little more uneasy as the judge and the parties were talking about Lance Twiggs, his lover at the time of the shooting. He would fidget with his red pen and doodle a little bit, adjust his suit in the seat more than usual. In the gallery, as you said, the family of Charlie Kirk, emotional Erica Kirk, wiping tears, leaning her head on her mother-in-law at times. And at one point, I was sitting right behind them. I noticed her turn her head and look towards her family. The Charlie Kirk family attorney gave him kind of a cue. And that's when he stood up for the first time, took to the podium and said this.
7: To not be transparent here, to not be open, to not let the world see what happened, will create doubt and distrust in the judicial system. And that's not what anybody wants. That's not what any of us believe should happen here. And we'd ask the court to consider the position of the family in making its ultimate decision.
6: So while the judge ultimately agreed that this video interview would be played inside the courtroom, he ordered the prosecutors to cut out about 17 minutes of this 37-minute interview on grounds of these objections from the defense. And also, only the people inside the courtroom will see the video. They'll see Lance Twiggs on the screen. The public outside watching and streaming this will only hear audio of this interview, guys.
5: Yeah, now thank you, Chandley Painter. This is expected to wrap up tomorrow. After which Judge Graff is expected to issue a ruling on whether the case officially moves forward to a full criminal trial. Robinson has not entered a formal plea in this yet.
8: I mean, based on what it looks, it appears that they have pretty strong evidence against Tyler Robinson here, and the defense just trying to find a way to make
5: reasonable doubt.
8: Yeah. And I think they're doing a pretty good job at it. I mean, we talked some about this yesterday. I mean, I think I believe the story, but there are some questions that I have, parts of the story that still don't make sense. But there are a lot of people that are they don't even think Robinson's the guy. But it sounds like they've got a lot of evidence, including DNA against him.
5: Well, listen, I understand why people are doubting some of the evidence or the details of this story. I get it, because there's been so many other stories where our government and officials tricked and duped us, right?
8: Yeah, quite a few examples.
5: Yeah, going back to COVID and other stories, the Kennedy assassination, things like that. We could go on and on. And then we learn about, the Southern Poverty Law Center, paying people to riot in Charlottesville and things like that. I understand why people doubt some of these stories. I don't think this is that story. I don't think this is the one that you have to doubt. You don't have to buy into everything that Candace Owens has to tell you.
8: Yeah, I think you're right.
5: Prosecutors are seeking the death penalty. The defense has repeatedly petitioned to have capital punishment taken off the table, but those efforts have been unsuccessful so far.
8: Yeah, if they're able to get a guilty conviction on Tyler Robinson, I think that the death penalty should absolutely remain on the table. No deal, and put him on death row. It was heinous, a heinous act. Children, a lot of innocent people saw a horrific thing happen to Charlie Kirk. It really divided an already very divided nation further.
5: It is 9:10. Listen, Graham Plattner is officially out of the race to be a senator from Maine. He released a video message last night. Said the populist, progressive, socialist Democrat suspended his campaign after a woman tells CNN and Politico that he raped her back in 2021 while heavily intoxicated. Graham Plattner, he says the allegations are are just false, just not true at all.
9: We believe that for the movement to continue, it can't be me.
5: Is he crying?
9: And for that reason.
5: Is he crying? Is he in tears?
8: He's close.
5: What the heck is that? I thought they found him a manly man.
9: You're suspending campaign operations. This is incredibly difficult because I know that some will think it's an admission of guilt, and it most certainly is not. We're not doing it because of the allegations. We're doing it because of the structures that are being taken away from us by those in power.
5: Yeah, I think that means Chuck Schumer and AOC have taken away the money apparatus for his platform, right?
8: Probably.
5: That's what it sounds like.
8: Yeah. Well, he was getting a lot of...
5: That's democracy.
8: He was getting a lot of protection, too. Mm. Media, I mean, for all these scandals.
5: It's true.
8: And he was getting all kinds of protection, all kinds of support and endorsements. I guess all that's come collapsing down around them. They were good with 9 allegations, but not 10. That was too much.
5: Elizabeth Warren, Ro Khanna, Ruben Gallego, even Bernie Sanders himself, the guy Plattner modeled his political career after, has called for him to step aside, and I guess he did. Schumer's team reportedly told him that the National Party would not spend a dime in Maine if he stayed on the ballot. So, Chuck Schumer and the DNC doing the old switcheroo and forcing him out. It was an 11-minute video that he released. And now Maine Democrats have until July the 27th to pick a replacement to go up against Republican Senator Susan Collins.
8: He never should have dropped out. For one thing, if you're really not guilty of these allegations, stay in the race. And the Democrat Party in Maine, or the Democrat Party period, deserves Graham Plattner. We all knew the kind of guy that he is. They knew they were willing to defend him because they were willing to put party over country. They needed a D instead of an R there. And that's it. And they didn't care about anything other than that and power.
5: Billy's checking in from Dripping Springs on the Todd and Oz Show. Good morning, Billy.
10: Morning, guys. Listen, it's appalling to me how anybody in the world would want to throw sand in the gears of the trial for this guy that killed Charlie Kirk, or the guy that killed the healthcare executive, that Luigi Mangione, to cloud the issue. It just is appalling to me. And I can't understand where any of these attorneys are coming from.
5: Billy, the defense, we all deserve a constitutional defense if we're accused of a crime. And the defense in both of these cases are trying to sow a little bit of doubts in the court of public opinion.
8: Sure.
5: And they seem to be doing a pretty good job of it. I agree with you, though, Billy. These are open and closed cases. Yeah.
10: Understood. But there's a line that these people, these attorneys, have crossed when you start doing something like this, promoting their... There are people out there that are lionizing this Mangione guy, And there are people out there that are saying the same thing about the guy who killed her. And it's just another example of the war that we're in right now between good and evil.
5: No doubt.
10: And I just wanted to say that.
5: No doubt. The decay of our moral fiber collectively. Noah, I agree with you, Billy. It's 9:13. And you could join us at 512-836-0590.
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5: 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And we all have hard water. 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Now, while that may be good, you really don't want to consume that much chlorine. It does damage your skin, dries your hair out, it fades your clothing, and like I said, it does a lot of damage to the parts of your appliances. How about those forever chemicals? 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
14: Good morning, guys. I love your show. That first, I want to say that.
5: Oh, thank you.
14: I have dual citizenship. I have Mexican citizenship and United States. In Mexico, if I want a vote, I need to get used my ID that I got already. And I don't know how difficult it's for an American to get your birth certificate. In Mexico, you can go and get your birth certificate with an official ID, and that's it. Then you have to prove that you're a Mexican and you get your ID to vote. It is not difficult for anybody. They're married, they're divorced. There is no problem to get your ID if you prove that you are a citizen of that country or any other country. Only in the United States, this is the only place that I hear it's so difficult to prove you're a citizen. How?
8: Yeah, it's not that hard. I mean, here in Texas, all you have to do is go to texas.gov and you can get your birth certificate. Order it online. I mean, it's very easy in 2020.
5: Yeah, they say that amounts to a poll tax.
8: Yeah. No way.
3: 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Consider watching the sunrise with KLBJ's Gardening Block. 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
11: David is calling from Waco on the story about the artificial intelligence now being used in conjunction with security cameras at Kai Charter Schools here in Austin. And this is a system that they say will detect guns on campus very, very rapidly. David, good afternoon. Welcome to KLBJ.
17: Yes, I'm a safety director at a kind of mid-sized school, public school here in Central Texas. I heard your comment about the AI, and we've actually been using it for a little over a month, and it worked tremendously. It's a definite game changer for us.
13: It will detect guns in schools. How does it work, the one you're using?
17: We've tested it weekly. It's just trained to look for movement, but also it sees an object that potentially looks like a gun and somebody holding it away or pulling it out of a holster or pulling it out of a bag. And then ours works exactly what you were talking about. The AI sends a feed to a human at a control center, and then they send an alert to us. We actually get a picture of what the person looks like, and it tracks them through the building. It not only does it do gunshot detection, it also can detect a fight. It can detect if someone's fallen. It can do a lot of different things.
11: And David, that is scanning the exterior and interior of the building?
17: Yes, wherever you have cameras, and that's one of the things that's really nice about it, is that it will connect to your existing cameras. You don't have to go out and buy additional cameras if you have a pretty robust camera system. And most schools have exterior cameras and also have interior cameras.
11: And as far as you know, no one has been able to beat it so far, sneaking one pass that went undetected?
17: No, we haven't had an incident with a gun. And we've never had one on one of our campuses. This is just something that we've got a lot of things in place, and we just decided this was kind of the icing on the cake because it protects your exterior. That's one of the biggest things, is that if somebody gets out of a car with a rifle or a gun and they start towards your building, then they never get in.
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18: 9-8.
5: 9:18 here on the Todd and Oz Show. There was a recent update. I think this was the Public Safety Commission of Austin got an update from the Austin Police Department when it comes to what kind of cooperation they may have when it comes to ICE. You know what I mean? Well, another protest was held yesterday demanding the city and the county officials do everything they can to keep immigration officials out of our neighborhoods. Protesters rallied outside Travis County Commissioner's Court building, urging elected officials to protect illegal immigrants in areas where they say there's been an uptick in ICE activity. But based on some of the data shared this week by the Austin Police Department, local police interaction with ICE is very, very low, almost non-existent. Yeah, the APD Chief of Staff, Lee Rogers, says there's only been about 25 interactions with ICE this year. And less than a half dozen or so of these times resulted in police actually transferring someone to ICE custody.
19: This is the number of times in which APD officers have made contact with someone and ICE has actually come out and taken custody of that individual. For calendar year 26, year to date, we've only had four instances by these numbers.
5: Four times APD communicated with ICE and ICE came and picked up somebody. Four.
8: That's not very many.
5: It's not.
8: And I imagine there are far more criminal illegal aliens here in town that cops have run across.
5: Cops don't ask, right? So, the APD, according to the direction of the police chief and the city council, you're not supposed to ask about immigration status or anything like that.
8: That politician who runs APD?
5: Yeah.
8: Well, I mean, you would think the numbers would be a lot bigger than they are. You'd think the numbers of interactions would be more than 25. Mm-hmm. That's it. So it sounds to me like police are doing exactly what they've been directed to do by the chief and by default, the city council.
5: Now, one of those four instances included a woman who was detained by the APD earlier this year following a disturbance call. She was deported. She took her child with her. Her child born here in the United States, American citizen, according to the Supreme Court. And that sparked significant outrage from activists and some council members.
19: It was the catalyst for this big discussion in this community back in January. So this is not something that is happening every single day within our community. And we just wanted to be able to report out what that looks like.
5: In other words, protesters, calm down. We're doing exactly what you want us to do. The APD will release updated numbers on ICE interactions at the end of the month.
8: I mean, they're doing what's expected of them. I don't expect my police department to be federal immigration agents, but I don't understand the local pushback to helping out. If ICE needs a little bit of help, hey, you got this guy in custody, just hold on to him for me, okay? We'll be over there shortly to pick him up. Or APD call and say, hey, we got this guy, and we've determined that he's not here legally. You know, even if he hasn't committed a crime, you know, some violent crime, you've got him. And he doesn't belong here. I just don't understand the lack of desire for cooperation. They want to prioritize illegal aliens over everybody else, it seems.
5: It is 9:22. State Senator Charles Perry is vowing to introduce another bill this legislative session in January to fully ban THC products, leaving a lot of business owners feeling even more uncertain about their future. Estella Castro, she owns Austin Cannabis Company. It's on Cesar Chavez, and she tells CBS Austin that her store may have to go out of business. They began when state lawmakers cleared the way with new hemp laws in 2019.
18: I opened up Austinite Cannabis Company August in 2020 during COVID. And we're going to be celebrating 6 years in August.
5: All right. Well, you may have to go back to selling weed out of the trunk of your Camaro. Here's some of the testimony during that special session, that special hearing on this issue at the state capitol just yesterday. In fact, they took invited testimony for about 6 hours yesterday.
20: THC is a weapon of mass destruction, causing chemical injuries to the brain and the body.
21: There's nothing good from this stuff. There's no virtue in it.
20: It can cause psychosis and has the highest transition rate to schizophrenia among all drugs, including meth.
22: The frying pan and the egg. And the egg is your brain. And then it goes in the frying pan and says, this is your brain on drugs.
5: Where'd she get that? Where'd she get that?
8: Cold Course thinks she just came up with that one on her own.
5: Where'd she get that?
8: I specifically remember years ago.
5: Yeah. I'll be honest with you, without that
8: commercial.
5: I agree with the sentiments of some of these testifying.
8: Yeah.
5: However, they sound like fools.
22: We've been trying to keep those drugs from going across the border. We'll blow up your ship out if you're out in the Gulf of America or Mexico, whatever you want to call it. And yet, then, right, we got 9,000 stores that are selling something maybe even more dangerous.
23: TPCA studied but could not support regulation. We did support the expansion of TCUP because we want people to see licensed medical professionals in lieu of self-medicating. How is this different from alcohol? Alcohol is they self-regulate at a very high level.
21: I hope the legislature
8: is
21: going to be very aggressive, making sure we fill up our jail cells and the problems that it's created with the people that are distributing this stuff. It's the Trinity, the good Lord that created us, the Christ that saved us, and a spirit that moves us.
24: There were roughly 4.8 million EMS responses reported to DSHS in 2024 alone. Of those, 0.002% were related to THC.
5: Yeah.
25: Y'all shut up now!
8: And of those 0.002% related to THC, how many of those calls were just people who were panicked and freaking out because they were too stoned?
5: Or on other drugs. And were mentally ill people.
8: It really bothers me when I hear that. Well, the alcohol industry, it self-regulates at a very high level.
5: Give me a break.
8: Dude, alcohol destroys families more than almost anything else you could find out there that's legal on the market.
5: Alcohol took your father.
8: My father died, February 1987. He was 46 years old. I don't know how you can make that argument. And you ever seen a blind, angry, drunk guy? They talk about the schizophrenia of potheads and the mental illness. Charles Perry talking about kids in basements in the state of Texas in some catatonic state because they drank a THC beverage. I don't buy any of that. In fact, if that was really an epidemic, we'd hear about that. The kids going into comas because of THC drinks. Kids shouldn't be getting hold of them anyway.
5: That's true.
8: Keep the kids away from them. Let the adults do their thing.
5: Oh, yeah.
8: And leave us alone.
5: I'm all for keeping away from kids.
8: Just leave people alone. Leave adults alone.
5: I have a hard time telling a veteran suffering from PTSD that they can't have it.
8: Yeah. Especially those that say it really works.
5: And that's who's really pushing against this. It's the medical marijuana industry that wants this ban, and it's the Wholesale Beer Distributors Association that wants this ban. That's how politics works in Texas. If those 9,000 shops want to stay in business, they better start making some donations to some political leaders in the state of Texas. It's the only way you can survive.
8: Yeah.
5: 926.
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5: Yeah, let me squeeze in Lou, checking in from the Mopac area this morning.
7: Man, you know what it is, man. Just another day, another hustle, man.
5: Yep.
7: I want to speak on that homeless. Man, the city's not doing nothing about it. I started out having 5 homeless encampment properties to clean out. I was hired to do. I'm at 12 right now. All these individuals that I meet in these homeless encampments, they're ducked in these camps that people from Wisconsin, North Carolina, New York, these people are coming out from the woodwork, man.
5: Wow.
7: So I have no clue what the city council are talking about. If there's a change in decreasing homelessness, there's no change whatsoever.
5: Well, Lou, there's no interest in solving the crisis because that means they wouldn't be needed anymore, right? I mean,
7: exactly. Yeah. That's job security for them, and that's it. That's all it is for them.
5: You're out there with your gloves and boots, and you're out there actually helping clean up some of these areas. And what a task that is. That's a big job. Mm-hmm. Dangerous job, too, right, Lou? Is it dangerous?
7: Oh, man. All the drug stuff that we see, we get chased with machetes, all sorts of stuff. I'm in close connection with APD and with about 3 co-compliance officers that email me, text me throughout all these properties. I clean one up on Monday. That same one on Monday will be trashed up again on Tuesday because co-compliance notifies me and they give me 7 days to go out there and clean it all up. And these individuals, it's just same rotating cycle, same people I see.
8: Yeah. You ever deal with anybody's like aggressive dogs out there? Do people have aggressive dogs back in those camps?
7: Oh, those animals that are back there, I don't even know their dogs. I don't know what kind of dogs they are. They're some kind of
5: vicious
7: homemade dogs, but the dead animals that we have to pick up, I mean, there's so much stuff, man. I'll tell you right now, Todd, man, I've been born and raised in Austin. Like I spoke on before. This city is not Austin no more, man.
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25: Fox News, I'm CJ Papa. Less than a month after destroying the Democratic field, winning the Senate primary in Maine with 72% of the vote, Graham Plattner is out following a rape allegation.
26: The things that have been claimed did not happen. It's not real.
27: He didn't apologize in that video for very serious allegations against him, like rape. Instead, he defended himself in an 11-minute video that he posted on X. Plattner also blaming the Democratic establishment for forcing him out.
25: Fox's Elizabeth McAdams reporting. Supporters of the former Olympic canoe racer David Hearn. Outside D.C. Superior Court, as Hearn maintains he did not damage the renovated Lincoln Memorial reflecting pool, pleading not guilty. His defense lawyers and other Trump administration critics labeling case as an abuse of prosecutorial power. America is listening to Fox News.

0: 21. Yeah, jump in at 512-836-0590 here on the Todd and Oz Show. Well, the effort is underway. Yeah, in the Carmelo Anthony case up in North Texas. Well, a request for a new trial is underway. Newsman Kurt Lewis explains.
1: Anthony's legal team has now filed a formal 63-page motion seeking a new trial, arguing his constitutional rights were violated in several ways when he was tried and convicted in last year's stabbing death of a fellow Frisco teenager. But experienced appellate lawyers like Chad Ruback know getting a new trial is a big ask.
2: It's an extremely high bar because, frankly, every time there's a criminal conviction, the defendant wants a new trial. The defendant wants a do-over.
1: Anthony's new lawyers claim the public was improperly excluded from portions of the trial, that prosecutors backed away from what they say was an off-the-record agreement that influenced Anthony's decision not to testify, and that the jury received improper instructions. Kurt Lewis, TSNU.
0: You know, one of the obstacles in this case for Carmelo, one of the biggest obstacles is, it's obvious he killed the guy.
3: He's a murderer.
0: He pulled a knife and killed a guy. That's pretty obvious. But also, his mom and dad didn't help him a whole lot either, right?
3: No, they threw him under the bus.
0: They could have used that money, you know, to do other things than enrich themselves.
3: Yeah. I mean, it really feels like they were stringing it along as far as they possibly could. I mean, there were reports that there could have been a plea deal there that could have gotten him significantly less time, but they wanted to take it to trial because they wanted to stretch out all the money and the contributions. I don't know if that's true or not, but that would be a horrible thing to do to your child. This was a pretty much a slam dunk case, straight up and down. We all knew from the get-go, Carmelo Anthony murdered Austin Metcalf because he lacked impulse control, and that's pretty much all there was to it. I guess it's really kind of just a last-minute Hail Mary thing by the defense. They're trying anything they can in hopes of a miracle.
0: I have no problem with the defense exhausting all avenues. You deserve a defense in this country. But I don't think it's going to change the outcome.
3: No, this is exactly the way it was supposed to go.
0: The only thing that'll happen is it'll spark more racial tension up in North Texas.
3: But it seems like, I mean, most people are rational. They can look at this, no matter where, you know, what their demographic background may be.
0: Right.
3: But there's a small pocket of people that continue to harp on that one side of it as though that has any relevance here whatsoever.
0: Yeah. Jump in at 512-836-0590 here on the Todd and Oz Show. President Trump says he is the number one target for the Iranian regime. Yeah, that's what the president believes, that he is a target for assassination by Iran, stating that I may be gone too because I'm their number one target. Iranian leaders have had intentions to assassinate the president since he ordered the killing of General Soleimani back in 2019. Yeah, the former Trump advisor like John Bolton and Mike Pompeo were under Secret Service protection due to the threats related to that killing. But Trump withdrew their protection upon his return to power. President Trump described Iran's current leadership as a little loco, a little crazy, but also mentioned that they might be more rational than previous leaders. And I think over this weekend, whenever they broke the terms of the memo of understanding, whatever that was, that the president is now saying, yeah, they're crazy. There's no negotiating.
3: Just figured that out, huh?
0: But then again, they're also negotiating. And I think it's because the president understands what some people say we have to do to take out the Iranian regime and the impact that may have globally. You know what I mean? You may have to take out a lot of people.
3: Well, yeah.
0: To be honest, what should happen is all of the other Arab nations that are surrounding Iran should isolate them.
3: Yeah, I mean, it would be nice if we had a little bit of help like that. But, yeah, I mean, if we did something big like that, that would require the loss of significant numbers of civilian lives. I don't know if that's really going to gain the United States any favor on the world standing. It's not 1945 anymore, where you drop a couple of bombs on Hiroshima and Nagasaki and the world praises you for ending the war. That's not going to happen anymore. So, and that it is something I would imagine Donald Trump takes into consideration, the fact that there would be a lot of innocent people that would have to die.
0: Yeah. Yeah. Well, the U.S. is launching another series of strikes against Iran. Did that last night after Iranian forces launched attacks on commercial ships attempting to make their way through the Strait of Hormuz earlier this week. Republican New York Congressman Mike Lawyer, he understands why President Trump has been taking action against Iran, and he says he wouldn't be opposed to further escalation.
4: They continue to show themselves as unreliable partners in a negotiation. And so I think the president was right, given their actions in the Strait of Hormuz the other day, to take aggressive military actions.
0: Yeah, Iran responding by launching their own attacks against neighboring Gulf countries. It's time to let those Gulf countries take care of their own protection.
3: Yeah, at some point that's going to have to happen.
0: A Fox poll last month found that 70% of the voters are extremely or very worried about the long-term U.S. military commitment against Iran. Well, that commitment's been going on since 1979.
3: Yeah, but you can understand the concern considering that we came off 20 years of Iraq and Afghanistan.
0: Sure.
3: And the disastrous withdrawal under the watchful eye of Joe Biden. And here we are again. Same ideology, a little bit different landscape. Dirt's about the only thing that's different. And, you know, a lot of people, I think, are worried. Are we going to, I know Trump says it's not going to be a forever war, but, you know,
0: it is already
3: it going
0: is.
3: To be?
0: It already is. We're already in a forever war with radical Islam,
3: yeah.
0: Right? We have been in a radical, we've been in a war with radical Islam since the beginning of this nation.
3: Yeah.
0: There's no denying that. That's historically proven.
3: Yeah. And it's not, I don't see that changing.
0: 90% of terrorist attacks committed by radical Islamists. Mm-hmm. Radical Islam is a cancer on our planet.
3: It has been for generations.
0: And some Muslim nations have figured that out, and they've been able to keep the radicals out of their nation. Egypt, Saudi Arabia, a few others. They've done a pretty good job of that.
3: Through the use of high walls and razor wire.
0: Yes. Here's Congressman Mike Lawyer again.
4: Right. Fundamentally, from my vantage point, you know, keeping the pressure on them both militarily and economically is what is going to ultimately force resolution here and ensure right. that they are no longer a threat.
0: Yeah. They're always going to be a threat as long as they're a radical Islamic regime, period. Period.
3: They're pretty much dug in there like ticks. You're not getting them out of there. I mean, you wipe out the regime and then...
0: Oh, I don't care if they stay yeah. there. Just keep your ideology there. You know, have it Iran. Run Iran. Be Iran. What you want to do. If you want to be a radical Islamist, go for it. But I don't think, by and large, a majority of the folks that are, you know, citizens of Iran want that. I think they want freedom.
3: I would hope so. The problem is, I mean, when you've been beaten down for 50 years with that regime...
0: Kind of thinks you might spark you to get a little aggressive and take them out yourself.
3: You would hope so, but on the other side of it, it could be that a lot of the fight's been kicked out of you. And you've seen enough people hang for, you know, showing their hair in public when a woman shouldn't do that to hesitate now when it comes to the possibility of rising up against your government.
0: Should we stop the immigration from Iran to our nation? We're at war with them.
3: I mean, we've stopped it from other nations where, you know, terrorism is a big hotbed. They're the largest sponsor of terrorism on the globe.
0: Do you think if this war escalates to something bigger, the way Congressman Mike Lawyer is talking and others, including President Trump, that could spark some sort of a terrorist attack here in the United States? We've learned from all kinds of, you know, military and intelligence officials that there's already a bunch of operatives here.
3: Well, I think
0: we've already let the barbarians on this side of the gate.
3: I think some kind of retaliatory terror attack is inevitable. It doesn't mean it's today or tomorrow, but yeah, it'll happen.
0: Yeah, it'll happen.
3: There's no doubt about
0: it. Yeah, something similar to what happened at Buford's Bar on 6th Street, mm-hmm. you know, stuff like that.
3: And that will continue to happen. And you'll never be able to root out that sort of thing. And like you said, there's far too many people that are already here that are willing to carry out those sorts of acts. And they just haven't gotten around to it yet.
0: Yeah, yeah.
3: Give them reason.
0: Yeah.
3: Give them more reason.
0: Part of the problem is people are sympathetic towards the Muslim community. Mm-hmm. And the Muslim and the Islamic community are kind of part of each other, kind of one of the same. There are some people that take that faith to the extreme, and that's what we're dealing with this regime.
3: Yeah, I mean, extremism in a lot of forms is...
0: How do other nations keep that out? How do other Muslim Arab nations keep that that radical Islamification out of their country? How do they do that?
3: Well, walls help.
0: How do they do that?
3: Walls help.
0: Yeah, walls help?
3: Mm-hmm.
0: And
3: strict immigration policies.
0: And evicting imams that call for death to America. We've got a few of those in this state that actually say that during their preaching, if you will.
3: Yeah.
0: Here in Texas. It's 9:41 here at KLBJ.
5: The Todd and Oz Show.
0: I was with my friend George yesterday picking up my watch that he repaired for me, and he did a great job, of course, and ran into a few listeners at Ranch Road Jewelry yesterday. 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
9: Do you favor a bell-to-bell ban on the use of cell phones in all Texas public schools, or do you have objections? Do you see problems? Aaron is in Georgetown. Hi, Aaron. Welcome to KLBJ.
10: I was a teacher for 21 years, elementary school teacher, and it wasn't 10 years ago that, at least in our district, the big push was BYOD, bring your own device. Got to get everybody in there. Now, I was a second, third grade teacher. That means even the little kids got to bring whatever they have. And they were push that, and now all of a sudden we're making a whole 360-degree turn on this.
9: Yes.
10: I agree with it because I'm even watching the kids, you know, who are older now. You're 20-something, and they are so glued to those phones. 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
0: 9:45 here on the Todd and Oz Show. Yeah, jump in at 512-836-0590. The Federal Trade Commission and several states have reached a right-to-repair settlement with John Deere and Company, requiring the company to allow farmers and independent shops to fix their own equipment. Now, Deere faced a lot of complaints for withholding repair software and limiting repairs to authorized dealers, prompting this antitrust lawsuit. Yeah, the settlement mandates that Deere to provide diagnostic and repair tools to equipment owners and independent shop repairs, preventing retaliation against those who choose to fix their own equipment. I think Ford was trying to, pursue some of this, that sort of thing. Ford's upset because they think that some people are doing their own warranty repair work. I don't know who does their own warranty repair work.
3: No, if it's covered under warranty, I'll assume have you do it.
0: Yeah, you go to the dealership and get it done right. Yeah. I mean, I guess if you're a Ford mechanic, you might do it your own, right?
3: Well, sure.
0: I guess that's possible.
3: You probably know how not to avoid the warranty.
0: Yeah.
3: Mechanic.
0: Well, John Deere will pay $1 million to 5 states for the antitrust enforcement cost and will be under strict compliance oversight for the next decade. John Deere corporate stated that the agreement with the FTC reinforces its commitment to independent repair and offers more flexibility. flexible repair options to customers.
3: Mm. Yeah.
0: Well, you fought it. Now you're saying you always wanted to do this.
3: Uh-huh. Yeah.
0: Yeah, some of this farm equipment that ranchers and farmers buy, I mean, this stuff's expensive.
3: Very expensive.
0: Hundreds of thousands of dollars, $1 million for some of this equipment.
3: If you're sinking that kind of money into it, then you should have the right to repair it in any way that you choose.
0: Well, part of the problem was it was just so complicated to do a self-repair. You know, with the diagnostic machine you could plug into a $1 million tractor to determine what's wrong. And, you know, I mean, if you got a $1 million tractor out there, you need it to operate. You need it to work. And if you're out in remote parts of Texas and it's tough to get a mechanic to come out there because it's a big piece of equipment, you just can't be down for, you know, 2-3 weeks at a time.
3: No, you feel that.
0: You want to be able to fix it yourself and move on.
3: Yeah. Well, yeah, I mean, it sounds to me like a lot of these, these farmers had the ability. They just, John Deere was withholding the software needed for all the repairs and basically saying, yeah, well, yeah, we could share this with you, but we're not going to. You're going to have to go to one of our authorized dealers instead. You can't go to an independent dealer either. So I think that this is the right move here. I'm glad that they're going to be able to do their own work if they want.
0: I kind of think there's other areas of technology that this should be expanded to, right? I mean, there's still some issues with repairing your own cell phone, things like that. You might void your warranty.
3: Yeah. Yeah. I don't think the average person probably would be as comfortable. Although nowadays, when you look under the hood of an automobile, it's not nearly as... I mean, you can barely fit your hand in there.
0: Yeah, no.
3: So it's anything else.
0: Yeah.
3: Just to be able to climb under the hood.
0: Got to take the engine out just to change the oil in some cases.
3: Yeah, pretty much.
0: Got to take the front bumper and the back bumper off just to change the oil.
3: But yeah, I mean, listen, if you're capable of being able to do something like repair your own cell phone, then yeah, why not? You know, if you're able to continue to make it work. You haven't broken anything. I don't know why that would have to void the warranty.
0: Kentucky Governor Andy Beshear has expressed concern about Senator Mitch McConnell's health and ability to hold office, urging him to disclose some information about his current condition. He's in the hospital. And in fact, he's been there for, 3 weeks now?
3: Yeah.
0: His wife took a trip to China. Anyway, Kentucky Senate succession law amended in 2024 requires a special election to fill McConnell's seat if it becomes vacant before the end of his term. That's in January. So are they going to attempt to keep him hidden until then?
3: It feels like that, right? I mean, if McConnell is capable of carrying on 15, 20-minute conversations with people, as we've been told he has done.
0: I don't think he's been able to do that even before this most recent hospitalization.
3: I don't think so either. You see the guy? I mean, he barely even knows where he is. I think that they're hiding something. And the longer this goes on where they make these claims, like he's having phone conversations with other lawmakers, but he won't come out and make a public statement knowing, he would have to know that all of these rumors and controversy or conspiracies are swirling around right now. He would have to know that. Come out and just say something real quick. Quick video message, something like that. Call Fox News. I don't know. But he hadn't done any of that.
0: Yeah.
3: It just seems like...
0: You think he's dead or alive?
3: I don't know why. I mean, I don't know why if he had died, if they would just keep hiding that, but he could.
0: That'd be kind of weird, wouldn't it?
3: He could be completely incapacitated.
0: Well, McConnell's absence could impact Senate business, particularly in matters such as the War Powers Resolution, election overhauling, and the SAVE Act, things like that. There's also a military finance bill to deal with. In 2024, a law regarding the Senate vacancies in Kentucky has not been tested and could lead to legal questions and disputes if McConnell's seat becomes vacant. He's already announced he's not going to seek re-election, and there's already a candidate that's planning to run in his seat.
3: That's long overdue.
0: In January.
3: Long overdue. I mean, to be fair, even if McConnell was there, I highly doubt this do-nothing Republican Congress would get anything done when it comes to any of those bills that you mentioned there, especially the SAVE Act.
0: Sure.
3: So... Yeah, maybe he's holding up some legislation, but probably not because they've proven so far they can't get anything passed anyway, which is very frustrating.
0: Oh,
3: this McConnell thing, though, I don't know what to think. I mean, I really don't. It does feel like there's something else going on there.
0: Yeah,
3: they're hiding something.
0: Yeah, it just kind of got, I don't know. I mean, to be honest, Scott Jennings and a few others, this may be the early stages of kind of a Biden moment, if you will, where all the Democrats told us he was sharp as a tack. And now you got all the Republicans saying that Mitch McConnell, yeah, we had a conversation with him on the phone.
3: Mm-hmm.
0: You know what I mean?
3: Yeah. I mean, what would they be afraid of?
0: They're afraid of the governor, the Democrat governor appointing someone.
3: Losing the seat?
0: And then trying to scram a few bills through the Kentucky legislature, I guess.
3: Yeah, I guess so. What are they, maybe if maybe they're afraid of a Senator Thomas Massie.
0: I think that's
3: move in as well.
0: That could be a possibility as well. That's right. It is 9:52. Listen, Academy Sports and Outdoors. They have 285 stores, and they're based right here in Texas. And well, apparently they've been running Flock safety license plate reader cameras to fight organized retail crime. Yeah, the loss prevention team says it's been a game changer. The theft incidents have plummeted at their corporate campus since installing cameras. They got a hot list system that helps police make arrests within 20 minutes of a reported theft. They have since expanded from just license plate reading to a full live recorded video. Now, some of the images I've seen of these Flock cameras at Academy are kind of positioned pointing at the front door of the business, I guess, to catch crooks as they leave, that sort of thing, and, you know, scan their license plate. Many cities have banned these Flock cameras. Austin doesn't want them. Denver, Sedona, even Lockhart, Texas. And, well, they're concerned about privacy issues. Now, you're on private property when you go to the Academy, of course.
3: Right.
0: But yeah, they're using this to catch folks. Now, despite Flock's public claims that it does not share data with ICE, reports show local police departments using Flock have passed along data to immigration enforcement anyway, because the data belongs to the customer, the police department, and not Flock. Hmm. I have no problem with them sharing information to catch criminals. I do have a problem with the variety of stories involving some police officers and other high-ranking officials using the Flock camera system to track an ex-lover, you know, that sort of thing. There's been a few of those.
3: Yeah, well, that shouldn't happen.
0: That should not happen. You should get in a lot of trouble for that. But that's right there is what leads to the speculation, the innuendo, and the fear of mass surveillance.
3: Well, yeah, I mean, it's one thing when people want to push back against the way the government may use it. Who am I to tell Academy Sports and Outdoors they can't do this? You know, this is their company.
0: I agree.
3: I just won't go, right? If I got a problem with it, I'll go to Dick's.
0: I got no problem with it.
3: Bass Pro. I'll go to Shills.
0: I got no problem with it. And a lot of people will praise this because, yeah, we should do what we can to fight down on this kind of theft. It leads to inflation, leads to people losing their job, that sort of thing. Mm-hmm. But the Flock cameras are just a slippery slope to 1984. The real answer is prosecution. By your district attorney that gives thieves 2nd, 4th, 10th, 12th chances. We wouldn't be going down this slippery slope of surveillance at big box retail stores, and they all do this, not just Academy, if we had local DAs and prosecutors and judges that are willing to put thieves in jail.
3: Yeah, but it just doesn't seem like anybody's serious about that anymore. You got to coddle the criminals at the expense of the innocent.
0: You want to tell folks how to find you?
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3: It's like about 99 degrees for the high today. 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
18: 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KLBJ has the shows to keep you informed and entertained.
0: And then coming up this afternoon, something really special. 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
0: You got Melinda that's going to be here. And he's bringing Ed Clements on this afternoon. 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
3: That's unexpected.
0: That's wild.
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0: Well, it begins at what, 2 o'clock? Is that 2 o'clock? Well, everybody gets your tetanus shots. 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
0: Yeah, let me squeeze in Lou, checking in from the Mopac area this morning.
5: Man, you know what it is, man. Just another day, another hustle, man.
0: Yep.
5: I want to speak on that homeless. Man, the city's not doing nothing about it. I started out having 5 homeless encampment properties to clean out. I was hired to do. I'm at 12 right now. All these individuals that I meet in these homeless encampments, they're ducked in these camps that people from Wisconsin, North Carolina, New York, these people are coming out from the woodwork, man.
0: Wow.
5: So I have no clue what the city council is talking about, if there's a change in decreasing homelessness. Well, there's no change whatsoever.
0: Well, Lou, there's no interest in solving the crisis because that means they wouldn't be needed anymore, right? I mean,
5: exactly. Yeah. That's job security for them, and that's it. That's all it is for
0: but
5: them.
0: You're out there with your gloves and boots, and you're out there actually helping clean up some of these areas. Man, and what a task that is. That's a big job. Mm-hmm. Dangerous job, too, right, Lou? Is it dangerous?
5: Oh, man. All the drugs, stuff that we see, we get chased with machetes, we get, all sorts of stuff. I'm in close connection with APD and with about 3 co-compliance officers that email me, text me throughout

0: gunshot wounds and was pronounced dead at the scene. Investigators don't have a motive, but say the murders appear targeted and involve members of the same family. Lillian Wu, Fox News.
1: That's that the U.S. soccer star Christian Pulisic fractured his right leg during the team's World Cup loss to Belgium. A SpaceX Falcon 9 rocket launched into orbit for the 36th time this morning. The record is 39 by the Space Shuttle Discovery. I'm Chris Foster. This is Fox News.
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9: The city of Austin patting itself on the back after connecting dozens of homeless people with shelter.
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11: 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Yeah. All we have are these tiny little snippets of like, hey, we cleaned these camps and hey, we moved 51 people and pointed them in direction of a shelter. All the while, we see the problem getting worse year after year. And when we call it out, as the public, the council gaslights us. Oh, there's no problem. You just hate the homeless is all.
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14: If you're open to the public, if you allow in-person payments at your physical location, you must accept cash. cash. That's the essence of a bill filed today in the United States Senate.
2: It's crazy to me that we have to have a bill that says you have to accept the currency that we've had along forever.
14: Let's go to Heather. What are your thoughts on this proposal?
21: So one of the things that people aren't necessarily looking at is small businesses, a business that maybe only does 30 to 50 transactions a day. The fees that are associated with having to have the armored car service, having to have the bank account, there's a lot of fees that are associated with taking cash and being able to take a credit card where you only have to pay 0.5% of whatever that sale is to the credit card manufacturer is much easier for small businesses to make a profit.
2: Wait, hold on. Are you saying the banks that you maybe have your business account with, they charge you for the cash that you get?
21: Yes, you have to have the armored service to pick up, then you have to pay for like a change order.
14: Are you a small business owner, Heather?
21: I used to be. I'm not any longer, but I am very familiar with the fees that you would have to pay because not every bank has one of the coin counter machines. They send it out and there's a fee associated with that.
14: What is your estimation as to the percentage of customers who want to pay in cash?
21: I can only speak to where I'm working now, which is a food eatery area inside of a business. And I would say in a month, maybe 4 people. And what I typically do, if they don't have another way to pay, if cash is all they have, I just let them have it.
14: The meal is free?
21: Yeah. I mean, we're not talking about big bills or anything of that nature. That's why I'm not going to tell you where I work.
2: I was going to say, I wouldn't mention that, Heather. You're going to have a whole lot of people that only have cash coming.
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0: Welcome back in here to Clay and Buck. You know, we had to sit here and talk about how Grant Plattner has said he's out of that Maine Senate race. It's going to be a very interesting competitive race, or at least it was going to be. We'll see what happens now. We'll see what happens. But then there's also, Clay, all of these people in the media who I think still claim that they are paragons of virtue and honesty and speaking truth to power without fear or favor, sir. But they kind of just say whatever they have to say in order to make sure a Democrat wins. That's actually what happens. That's actually how it goes. Here's a montage of libs talking about how a little Nazi tattoo, a little sexual assault allegation or a few and other things, no big deal. Play it.
1: I don't give a f- if somebody had a toxic relationship. Toxic relationships and tattoos and all of this talk about Susan Collins.
2: He could be 100 times more f***ed up than he is. He'd never be as f***ed up as what we got in Washington now anyway.
1: I don't get bothered by it as much. None of it. He's someone who had a drinking problem as a Marine.
2: Grant Plattner is popular even though he is flawed. He is a flawed man, just like I'm a flawed man, and this is the key. Everybody is flawed at some level.
3: No one's perfect. All politicians have baggage. That's my kind of man. I would vote for Plattner.
4: Grant clearly made a mistake, and I've been on CNN saying that what I appreciated about him is that he owned that mistake. You know, what is disqualifying is having a senator in Maine who just does Donald Trump's bidding.
5: I'm going to do everything I can to make sure that Grant Plattner is the next senator from the state of Maine.
3: If I lived in Maine, I would hold my nose and I would pull that lever and I would vote for him.
2: His imperfections are imperfections that we can all identify with.
6: Grant Plattner is no Nazi. I don't think that he's a racist in any way.
0: Clay, you hear that?
7: Nobody's perfect.
0: They went full. Nobody's perfect on Grant Plattner. Nazi tattoo, sexual assault. Nobody's perfect.
8: Nobody's perfect. Who among us hasn't gotten a Nazi tattoo? Who among us hasn't been accused multiple times of sexual assault? Just a normal guy. But I do think what that reflects, Buck, is what we just said in the open, which is if this race had been close on Labor Day, all the people jumping off the bandwagon right now would have come right back on the bandwagon and said what they are saying now. Here's another question for you. Why is he not being charged with rape?
7: Like, might be statute of limitations.
8: But I thought they did away with statute of limitations on in the blue cities in the wake of Me Too. I'll look up this. I haven't heard anybody talk about it at all. It was only a few years ago. We're not talking about 20 years ago.
7: Yeah,
8: just
7: I don't know.
8: Just a question. Like,
7: well, there might not be enough evidence. You know,
8: maybe. Well, that would be something I'd be concerned about if I was Plattner to point out why I would have stayed in the race. 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
17: 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are points in time and history when you got to move and you got to take the opportunity as it presents itself, and that this is an opportunity to get rid of that nuclear threat, the terroristic threat, and so forth, once and for all. I mean, that's got to be the hope. Is there still going to be some elements out there in days ahead? Probably so. How do you kill this regime that they don't sign up for capitulation or surrender or submission? That's not in their vocabulary unless they're dead. So that's what we're up against. But still, I think there's points in time in our history when you got to say, we got to do something. We, the leader of the free world, this country has got to step in and make it happen. And I think that's what we're doing now.
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20: 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That means even the little kids got to bring whatever they have. And they were push that, and now all of a sudden we're making a whole 360-degree turn on this.
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20: 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It'd be nice, you know, wean the kids off of their need for all this technology, I guess, or the devices.
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0: felony count of destruction of property, accused by federal prosecutors of deliberately ripping the liner from the Lincoln Memorial reflecting pool on June 19th. The case has become a political lightning rod, with President Trump alleging vandalism is responsible for peeling paint and algae marring a $16 million upgrade to the reflecting pool.
1: Fox's Jared Halpern in Washington. Hearn says he reached in to examine coating that was already peeled. Potential candidates lining up in Maine to replace Graham Plattner in the U.S. Senate race. The Democratic nominee suspending his campaign following a rape allegation he still denies. State party leaders holding an emergency meeting last night.
2: Now about 600 Democratic delegates are going to pick the party's new Senate nominee, not the voters. It's something Graham Plattner and his supporters aren't happy about.
3: This is exactly the kind of political system that everyone voted against on June 9th. And for that reason, we need to be assured that it is going to be open and democratic as we move forward.
2: Plattner did not apologize, though, and says the Democratic establishment just wanted him out.
1: Fox's Alexis McAdams. Democrats are trying to unseat Republican Senator Susan Collins. 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
5: I'm looking at the Capital Metro dashboard right now, and overall ridership in the past 12 months is 25.9 million. Now, that sounds like a big number, but to be honest, it's about 5 million riders lower than all the previous years.
6: That's not good.
5: Capital Metro, since its creation in the 80s, has never increased ridership. Now, they've increased the revenue they take in from the taxpayers in a sales tax collection and that sort of thing, and a variety of taxes they get from the county and the city, but they have never increased ridership. That's not a good look. Let's see here. Let me squeeze in Ryan.
7: I'll keep it brief. I just wanted to share my experience. I'm 30. I grew up in Austin, lived here my whole life. Man, I started taking the bus when I was 12. I explored Austin. I enjoyed the city. I was 13 when I decided to be a knucklehead. I actually ran away from home, and I would stay on Capital Metro all night to, they had a bus that ran all night, the late hour. I stayed on the night owl to stay out of the weather when it got too cold. And I never once felt unsafe at all. I never once saw anything sketchy. I never saw anything dangerous. There was no machetes, no weapons. It was actually really probably kept me very safe.
6: Yeah.
7: And it's really a shame that that's no longer. And like I said, this was only 15, 16 years ago. And during my bout of that, in the city in general, I never had any problems. I never felt unsafe.
5: Things are different now, for sure. Completely different now.
7: Now, as an adult working at, I work all over the city a lot during the night. I feel unsafe, unsafe.
5: I hear you, man. And things have changed greatly. No, right before your very eyes, you've seen it unfold.
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1: Only one candidate expected in the running to be the next British Prime Minister.
8: A week-long window is open to nominate a new leader of the UK's Labour Party.
9: Strange thing to say, but I've just been in to nominate myself to be leader of the Labour Party.
8: Andy Burnham's the only one saying they'll run, and as leader of the majority party becomes Prime Minister if he wins.
9: The thing will go on over the next few days, so it won't be the final word. But it's all starting to feel very real.
8: Keir Starmer is resigning after 2 years as Labour leader and Prime Minister under public and party pressure. Burnham's nickname is the King of the North. He was mayor of Greater Manchester until last month when he won an election to return to Parliament. He says he'll divide the Prime Minister's office between London and Manchester. Chris Foster, Fox News.
1: Plans for a data center in Georgia are on hold after a packed city meeting.
10: After the Marietta City Planning Commission voted to approve a plan to rezone 11 acres of Powers Ferry Place for a data center, people started protesting outside City Hall.
11: We need a new system.
10: Some of those outside were wearing shirts that said socialism is the future. After dozens of people filled the City Hall meeting room, the council voted to table a decision rezoning the area for a data center, as well as a moratorium on new data center approvals through the rest of this year.
1: Fox's

0: Welcome back in here to Clay and Buck. Guess who's coming up next, guys? You'll laugh, you'll cry, you'll send us emails, that's for sure. Ann Coulter will be with us. Oh, yes. Oh, yes. She's got a great piece, actually, this week about the about a big housing bill, talking about policies and things like that. You know, what's the latest with Iran? We'll get into that in some detail. I actually did a podcast on it for the Clay and Buck Network last night. You get details, ways forward, all that sort of stuff. But Clay, right, it's kind of what it's been, which is we blew up some stuff. We're going to talk some more. There's still some flow through the Strait of Hormuz. Gas price is okay right now. Wash, rinse, repeat. Like nothing really
1: too. It does feel like, it does very much feel like Groundhog Day. Gas prices are basically a couple dollars above where they were in February. They should be continuing to come down at your local gas station, which is frankly the thing I hear about the most. And I noticed the other day we're back to $3.20 a gallon gas in my neighborhood. And I understand everybody's gas prices are different, but in much of red state America, gas prices are back down much lower than they have been over the past several years.
0: Talk back K, Aaron from Florida. Hit it.
2: Hey, Buck, a square is a rhombus where all the angles are equal.
0: Apparently we've got some geometry teachers in the audience here, huh?
1: I'm going to tee off on this, all right? I should start hammering this more and more. The only three courses that I really care about, it should be taught to everybody in high school. Basic English, right? Learn how to read and write. History, actual history, not America is awful history. And basic finance. Every state in the country should have basic financial literacy requirements, just like we have reading literacy. Everybody should have to have financial literacy. It would change a lot.
3: Speaking truth and having fun. Clay Travis and Buck Sexton.
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8: Yeah, let me squeeze in Lou checking in from the Mopac area this morning.
9: Man, you know what it is, man. Just another day, another hustle, man.
8: Yep.
9: I want to speak on that homeless. Man, the city's not doing nothing about it. I started out having 5 homeless encampment properties to clean out. I was hired to do. I'm at 12 right now. All these individuals that I meet in these homeless encampments, they're ducked in these camps that people from Wisconsin, North Carolina, New York, these people are coming out from the woodwork, man.
8: Wow.
9: So I have no clue what these city councils are talking about. If there's a change in decreasing homelessness, there's no change whatsoever.
8: Well, Lou, there's no interest in solving the crisis because that means they wouldn't be needed anymore, right? I mean,
9: exactly. Yeah. That's job security for them, and that's it. That's all it is for
8: Which,
9: them.
8: You're out there with your gloves and boots, and you're out there actually helping clean up some of these areas. Man, and what a task that is. That's a big job. Mm-hmm. Dangerous job, too, right, Lou? Is it dangerous?
9: Oh, man, all the drugs, stuff that we see, we get chased with machetes. We get, I mean, all sorts of stuff. I'm in close connection with APD and with about three co-compliance officers that email me, text me throughout all these properties. I clean one up on Monday. That same one on Monday will be trashed up again on Tuesday because I know because co-compliance notifies me and they give me 7 days to go out there and clean it all up. And these individuals, it's just same rotating cycle, same people I see.
10: Yeah. You ever deal with anybody's like aggressive dogs out there? Do people have aggressive dogs back in those camps?
9: Oh, those animals that are back there, I don't even know they're dogs. I don't know what kind of dogs they are. They're some kind of
8: vicious
9: homemade dogs, but the dead animals that we have to pick up, I mean, there's so much stuff, man. I'll tell you right now, Todd, man, I've been born and raised in Austin. I spoke on before. This city.

0: and sentenced to 14 years in prison. There's no possibility of parole. After his arrest, the then 37-year-old man claimed Michalski's death was an accident, but police say he tried to cover up his crime by cleaning his apartment and disposing of his victim's body.
1: Fox's Jonathan Savage. President Trump has several White House meetings today after returning overnight from the NATO summit in Turkey, while the U.S. military hit Iranian targets for a second night. Iran retaliating again by targeting U.S. force sites around the region. A U.S. official says drones and missiles were intercepted by the U.S. and its partners. 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
1: A new development in the case of the new mom found stabbed to death a month ago.
7: The husband of Brooke Hanlon, a psychotherapist and marriage counselor, found stabbed to death inside her Chester, New Jersey home June 6th, has obtained a lawyer. This from Fox News Digital, which reports investigators with the Morris County Prosecutor's Office Major Crimes Unit have confirmed that James Connor Hanlon, who goes by Connor, has been communicating with investigators following his wife's killing. The agency says it's been in touch with several family members throughout the investigation. When asked whether Hanlon had been cooperative, authorities chose not to comment. The Hanlons' one-year-old baby is said to be safe and being cared for by family members. Lillian Wu, Fox News.
1: A former Memphis doctor is sentenced for using dirty equipment.
8: 45-year-old Sanjeev Kumar, the gynecologist who operated a women's clinic in Memphis, sentenced to 20 years in prison for multiple convictions, including health care fraud, after he was caught reusing dirty devices, even single-use medical devices, on patients between September of 2019 and April of 2024. The U.S. Attorney's Office saying Kumar was motivated by greed, disregarded clear medical risks, and caused a significant physical and psychological harm to his patients.
1: Fox's Jeff Benasso. Prosecutors say more than 15,000 women had compromised procedures, with Kumar charging more than $41 million. What had been Palm Beach International Airport in Florida is now President Donald J. Trump International Airport.
9: This morning, Eric Trump celebrated the milestone, arriving aboard Trump Force One as that first aircraft to officially land at 5:01 a.m. Despite some pushback, Eric says Palm Beach County officials were incredibly supportive of the name change.
1: Fox's Dana Marie McNichol. The Florida legislature and the FAA approved the change. Stocks are higher. Right now, the Dow is up 184. I'm Lisa Brady, Fox News.
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0: Radio KLBJ Radar Weather Watch. Under another excessive heat warning today for our entire listening area. Plenty of sunshine. Again, a high of 100. We'll look for clear to partly cloudy skies down to 74 this evening. Tomorrow, kicking off the weekend, partly cloudy skies and a high of 93. That's your News Radio KLBJ Radar Weather Watch. I'm Rachel Marisay.
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2: Hello, Melinda. How are you today?
3: I'm doing well, thank you. How are you?
2: Doing great. Ed, good afternoon.
4: Man, I've been busier than a one-arm paper hanger today. It's just been in and out of the house. Went and saw my brother at Marbridge. Had a really Melinda-style workout. I saw the president of your fan club at my place ask about you, of course. He's a 92-year-old former decorated soldier, by the way.
3: Love that.
4: Yeah, wonderful man. But no, just busy, busy, busy, and raring to go. Glad I'm inside instead of outside. It's hot, hot potato outside today.
2: Yes, indeed. Tyler's here producing. We hope you're having a great day. In Utah, they are continuing the hearing to determine whether there will be a full-blown trial for the man accused of murdering Charlie Kirk. They have been hearing testimony that was recorded earlier from Lance Twiggs, the former roommate and lover of the suspect, Tyler Robinson.
4: You know, he's getting the benefit of the doubt. He's getting the full preliminary hearing, but my Lord in heaven, is this guy as guilty as the day is long? Yes, he is. And now Twiggs says that Robinson admitted them that he killed Charlie Kirk. So we've seen the video. We've got this guy saying, yeah, I did it. This kid is going down.
3: I don't know how much probable cause is needed for this guy to go to real big time trial.
2: Mm-hmm.
3: But I believe it has been shown time and time again. As far as hearing Twiggs videoed confessions or interrogations that were done, not a lot of new information was garnered out of that we didn't already know. We had already seen some of these texts between the two, or at least told what the texts were between the two about. I used Grandpa's gun. I didn't think that they could trace it back to me. The only thing that I did see today that I hadn't seen before is that Twiggs said Robinson stated at the time that he wished he hadn't done that. And the only reason I bring that up is I would think that the defense would really glean on that in an effort to get him not the death penalty, to say he had remorse, he had regret as soon as it was done.
2: Mm-hmm.
4: I don't care.
3: Don't care either.
4: Cold blood. It was a vicious killing from a perch. Charlie Kirk had no chance at all. He did it. He pulled the trigger. Young man, you've got to suffer the consequences. And yeah, it's... Oh, I wish you would have done it. Oh, no blank, Sherlock. Yeah.
2: Mm-hmm. Twiggs' testimony also appears to confirm the timeline of events leading up to Charlie Kirk's murder. Yeah, Twiggs testified that Robinson left their apartment about 4 in the morning and then drove to the university about 3 hours 45 minutes away. That lines up with surveillance video showing the suspect arriving at the university around 8 that morning.
3: Yeah, so let's get on with it.
4: Yeah.
3: Put in your plea and let's go.
2: Yeah, I don't know what else the judge would need to decide, all right, let's get the trial underway. 512-836-0590 to weigh in with your thoughts. A former EMS union leader here in Austin says first responders are vastly overworked. This is an interview with the Austin Chronicle, and he is ringing the alarm bells on the workload facing the people at Austin EMS.
4: I didn't realize, Mark and Melinda, they were on 24-hour shifts. A 24-hour shift. Let me say this. That's ridiculous. How would you feel if you had an emergency for you or your family, and here comes a very, very tired EMS person to the car wreck or your home or whatever, who've been on for 22 straight hours? That's ridiculous. They've got to change that. Because that is just putting the person, the EMS operative at risk, and it's really putting the general public at risk. If you're going to be examined by a person who's been awake for that long a time and active that long a time.
3: The 24-hour shift does not surprise me. That's what a lot of firefighters...

0: Writers do
1: as well. That's a long time, Mel. That's a long time.
0: I don't know how they came up with that, but then they have like 2 to 3 days off. I don't know if that's enough to recover, but a lot of times they should be able to have down periods where they are able to get sleep. But that was the point of the story, is there isn't a lot of down periods. Now, 80% of the calls, and this is what needs to be looked into, they say are really non-emergency, didn't need the EMS to come out. So we need to do a better job of determining when EMS is actually needed. I'm saying that knowing that I wouldn't want to be the person to make that call in case I made the wrong one. But we have to decrease the number of calls that they don't need to be on in an effort to give them a little bit more downtime. But the other part of the story that stood out to me was that the city council had approved funding for a couple more ambulances as well as additional EMS employees. They approved it. They also tied it on to Prop Q. And I don't know if the EMS knew about that, that it was tied to that at the time, or if they were just told, yeah, we'll get this going. Well, as we all know, we did not want to pay more in property taxes, so Prop Q was voted down. And so the city council then turns around and takes us away. That just makes me mad. I can't even imagine how it makes the first responders feel. But that is your job, City Council. Public safety, and that includes the police, the firefighters, the EMS. That is your job. That is what you should be funding. First and foremost, if you have money left over after doing that, then go to your social projects if you so see a need for that. But this is your first and foremost what you should be funding with the taxpayers' dollars.
1: Marlinda, you're 100% right. This is the role of the mayor, the city manager, and all city council members. Instead, too much of the time, the number one priority is the homeless. Their second priority is pet projects.
0: And well, and things, you said homeless.
1: Yeah.
0: What do you think most of these calls that EMS have to go out to end up being?
1: Good point. Yeah.
2: These officials with EMS say that right now, Austin needs up to 20 additional ambulances.
1: Oh,
2: think about that. 20. We have 42 right now called the Advanced Life Support Units, and they say we need 20 more.
1: You know, that's that. We've got to make these things priorities because we're a world-class city with a police force that's understaffed, EMS that's overworked, and we've got a lot of people coming in this town. We got a people living in this town. We pay a lot in property taxes, and we deserve the best service we can get.
0: And again, I will say in November, when you have the choice between doing a full, entire audit to see where all the money goes, say yes. So we can get a picture of how much do they actually spend on public safety versus what they spend elsewhere.
2: KXAN is reporting today 3 people have been sentenced in federal court for their role in a large tax fraud scheme involving an Austin area tax preparation business. Prosecutors say the people in this business ripped off U.S. taxpayers to the tune of $5.4 million.
0: To me, it doesn't seem like a correct sentencing, but of course I tend to be on the harder side of things. And the restitution, it does not add up.
2: No.
0: It doesn't even add up to $1 million,
2: no,
0: and they stole $5-plus million?
2: Yes.
0: How does that happen?
1: The ringleader is going to get 4 years and 2 months, 50 months, 4 years and 2 months. That's not enough, and this was easy, too. Good Lord, this they made it sound like, okay, where's our fraudulent business today? Fill out that form. Yeah, this was really easy for these people to do this, and they need to be punished because if they did... They did that before. They're going to do it again.
2: Well, the owner, as Melinda noted, got 4 years and 2 months. One other employee of this ripoff business got 1 year and 2 months, and then the other one got 1 year and 6 months plus restitution. They filed 5,100 tax returns using fraudulent information and got away with $5.45 million. 512-836-0590. Get in here and join the conversation. Mark, Melinda, and Ed.
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2: If you're open to the public, you allow in-person payments at your physical location, you must accept cash. That's the essence of a bill filed today in the United States Senate.
0: It's crazy to me that we have to have a bill that says you have to accept the currency that we've had along forever.
2: Let's go to Heather. What are your thoughts on this proposal?
4: So one of the things that people aren't necessarily looking at is small businesses, a business that maybe only does 30 to 50 transactions a day. The fees that are associated with having to have the armored car service, having to have the bank account, there's a lot of fees that are associated with taking cash and being able to take a credit card where you only have to pay 0.5% of whatever that sale is to the credit card manufacturer is much easier for small businesses to make a profit.
0: Wait, hold on. Are you saying the banks that you maybe have your business account with, they charge you for the cash that you get?
4: Yes, you have to have the armored service to pick up, then you have to pay for like a change order.
2: Are you a small business owner, Heather?
4: I used to be. I'm not any longer, but I am very familiar with the fees that you would have to pay because not every bank has one of the coin counter machines. They send it out and there's a fee associated with that.
2: What is your estimation as to the percentage of customers who want to pay in cash?
4: I can only speak to where I'm working now, which is a food eatery area inside of a business. And I would say in a month, maybe 4 people. And what I typically do, if they don't have another way to pay, if cash is all they have, I just let them have it.
2: The meal is free?
4: Yeah. I mean, we're not talking about big bills or anything of that nature. That's why I'm not going to tell you where I work.
0: I was going to say, I wouldn't mention that, Heather. You're going to have a whole lot of people that only have cash coming.
3: 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Mark, Melinda, and Ed.
2: Hello, Andrew. How are you today?
5: There's a difference between violence and property damage. You just kind of made the comment, maybe I just read you wrong, that because you break a window or you stole something, you're violent.
1: That's not violent. I think it is. If you broke windows at our nation's capital, if you broke windows to get in and then you stole stuff, that's violence. If you break a window or knock down a door, sir.
5: That's property damage. That's not violent. You're not hurting anybody.
1: If
5: you light somebody's house on fire, you know, that's property damage and that's violent. But, I mean, just if there's nobody there in a house and you knock down the door to steal something, that's not violent.
1: What if I went to Melinda's house tonight and knocked down the door? That's a violent act, and I would be dead because she'd shoot me.
0: Better believe I would.
2: Andrew, thank you. There's a promo.
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2: We hope you're having a great afternoon. KXAN is reporting that Austin taxpayers have shelled out $100,000 in a test program where the city of Austin cleans up graffiti on private property.
1: Oh, man, this caught my eye. It just kind of made my blood boil because when you go around downtown and you go by some of these pretty buildings and new buildings and you see all that, I'll say it. Crap on the wall. And some people say, oh, that's art. Oh, that is art. And I think to myself, who in their right mind thinks this is art? And who in their right mind thinks that business owner, that landlord, the person who built that building, thinks it's art? And I'm amazed how these people do it. When I go down to play Butler pitch and putt, I go over the river bridge on Lamar and look, and those bridges over there, Melinda, it's an eyesore. And I'm sorry, I think some people who come to Austin who live here say, oh, it's just weird, we're weird. No, it looks really bad. My point in all saying all this is, you know how you can stop this? Arrest some of these people who spray paint stuff on the walls. That's all you have to do.
0: Arrest them and make them go out there and clean it up.
1: Themselves.
0: In no way should we be spending taxpayer money on this. And I had to triple check that I read this correctly. The city has a 5-person graffiti team.
2: Mm-hmm.
0: This is what they do full time?
2: Yes.
0: Go out, look for graffiti, and then paint over it.
2: Yes. Yeah. This test program was launched in October of 25. And from October of 25 to July of 26, the city has received 428 requests from private property owners to remove graffiti.
1: Mm.
2: So they have this 5-person team that goes around removing graffiti, and it's cost $100,000 so far. This is just a test program. They have not decided if they're going to make it a permanent part of the city.
1: What gets me is when they go out there and they paint over it, how soon does somebody go deface it once again? You know, I cringe because there's a building, I'm not going to give it its name, over there on Guadalupe, a place that had a terrible fire, and they've restored this beautiful building. And I'm just going, how soon will it be that you see some of the stuff on the side of that? And I hope it doesn't happen. And I know, Melinda, they're doing some type of materials where that it repels spray paint, or it's easy to get off. People have to use that now. Have to use that.
2: One thing missing from this report that I'd like to see, has anyone ever been prosecuted for this type of vandalism? And if they have, what kind of a sentence did they get? My guess is few, if any, have been prosecuted in Travis County for
1: doing
2: this. I
1: would say you're exactly right, Mark, because, you know, we got to keep Austin weird. We got to let the people, the artists out there, we're probably giving grants to some of these artists. You know, we talked about that.
2: Yes.
1: We're probably giving some street art graffiti grants out there. To be crazy, to be wild.
2: All right, 512-836-0590. A family in Southern California is suing a country club, alleging that a staff member at their club dropped the family's 23-month-old son, causing a traumatic brain injury. The dad brought the son in for the kid to be held in the kind of a daycare center at the country club while dad was playing golf that day.
1: There's no ifs, ands, or buts. I've seen the video. I think most people have seen the video. And this worker who is overseeing this kid threw the kid up at least 6 feet, this baby. And then, the kid is going behind me. I try to make the catch, and kaboom, the kid hits a hardwood floor. And this guy loses his balance and falls on the kid. And then they don't tell the parents what happened. They don't get immediate medical attention. Yeah, this person, I know it looks like an accident, but boy, what about negligence? What about negligence by this person?
0: Well, not only that, but as you pointed out, just completely lying what happened. Oh, we don't think it's anything serious. They did call the dad. We don't think it's anything serious. No need to rush back. But when dad gets there, he sees swelling already, bruises. The kid's acting different. They finally take the kid to the hospital, and concussion, facial abrasions, trauma from hitting his head. They absolutely have a lawsuit here, and it may have not been as severe, with the exception of them completely trying to cover it up.
2: Yeah, and I don't see any mention of criminal charges in here. That looks like a criminal act.
1: And there's neglect, child neglect. Listen, I know people, I've seen people do it. I just cringe when people do it. But if they do, you know, put a baby up, bounce a baby. You don't do it 6 feet. You don't put them up like they're a shot put. and then don't make the catch coming down. And it's not even his kid.
2: The child had concussion, blunt head trauma, facial abrasions, and other injuries. The family says the child appears to have lost hearing in one ear and may have other lingering injuries. 512-836-0590 to weigh in with your thoughts. In Florida, a city official accused of leaving a five-year-old child alone all night in a city vehicle had her criminal case dismissed after the police officer in the case did not show up for the court hearing.
0: Wow. And nowhere in the story did we find out why the officer did not show up.
1: Just didn't show up. And that's the law. I know a lot of people have gotten out of speeding tickets and other tickets because they go to court and the judge looks around. Is it the arresting officer or the ticketing officer? No. Well, kabam, dismissed. But this sounds so serious, though. My Lord.
0: A five-year-old left overnight in a van in a parking lot. Surprised that the five-year-old stayed in that van for the entirety of the night until was found. Glad that five-year-old was okay. But, yeah, for the charges to be dismissed or crazy, she did at least lose her job. So there is some penalty for her careless actions. But I really would like to know, why did the cop miss it? Because the way the story was written, or one of the articles that I read on this, implied maybe because it was someone that worked for the city, like there was a little something going on there so that the charges could be dropped if they didn't show up. But again, that was just implied. It was not stated. Mm-hmm. And I would like to know that, because if that was the case, then the cop needs to be facing some consequences as well.
2: Yes, I agree with you. She was transporting kids home after football practice and said that she didn't really check the van after she thought she had dropped off all the kids. And so the five-year-old remained in the van all night. 512-836-0590.
1: How do you think those parents feel after this? Parents of the five-year-old.
0: Well, that brings up a good question. How is it that it wasn't discovered until the next morning?
1: Right. Where are the parents?
0: Did the parents not realize their five-year-old was missing as well?
2: That's pretty bad, isn't it? Where's Johnny? Yeah, I don't know.
1: I don't know. Let's go to bed. He'll show up.
2: Yeah. A new report today says that our public schools, coast to coast, have been ripped off big time by the fraudsters. This report indicates roughly $225 million in fraud in K-12 public education across the U.S. has been discovered over the past 6 years.
0: Some of this is crazy where I don't even know that this was a position, but the fiscal service directors stealing $16 million over several years to, of course, give to himself, big house, big car. You read stories like this, and of course, my first thought is they always say, we don't have any money. It is mismanagement.
2: Mm-hmm.
0: You have to be on top of this. There should never, ever, ever be a way that anyone could steal up to $16 million from you and it's not detected at $1. It should be detected. If y'all tell us how bad finances are, I would think you were looking over every single dollar spent.
2: One Indiana online charter school system got $44 million in excess funding by inflating enrollment numbers. They're now closed down.
1: $44
2: million? 512-836-0590. Much more is coming up just ahead. Mark, Melinda, and Ed.
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3: Mark, Melinda, and Ed.
2: 3 out of 4 Texas nurses say within the last year they have been the victim of physical assaults or sexual harassment on the job. Chelsea is calling from downtown, says on the screen that you got out of bedside nursing because of the violence. Tell us about it.
8: I was actually a newer nurse, so I have less than 5 years under my belt, and I was working bedside nursing, and I experienced numerous occasions of the sexual and physical assaults from patients. And it's unfortunate because you don't feel like you can go to your leaders or management, because usually what you'll hear back is, well, what could you have done differently to not let the situation elevate to that level that the patient would want to lash out?
1: What was the most common thing you faced with unruly patients or violent patients?
8: Well, it would be, as a female nurse, there would be a lot of sexual comments, sexual actions that would be done by patients, but also a lot of hitting, a lot of anger, sometimes when we would have drug-seeking patients or even patients in pain. And, you know, you do have sympathy for them because, you know, when you're in pain, you're in pain. But as, you know, someone said before, we're there to help. That's the only thing that we're there to do. You know, we're not the ones causing the pain. We're actually the ones trying to help you out with it. But, yeah, you still experience that abuse.
0: Chelsea, you said that the hospital admin would say, what could you do differently? I take that to mean that they thought the patients did no wrong. There had to be some underlying reason why that patient would act that way towards you instead of they just are a bad person.
8: Exactly.
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2: The Austin City Council would like to spend $10 million to count all the trees in Austin.
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1: Mark, let me just say, this will be my last day. I will be the tree counter for the city of Austin. 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
13: Sandy, it says on the screen you're a teacher. Want to get your thoughts on this. There's a story in the Daily Mail about a high school teacher. She's a 10th grade English teacher, and she's quitting because of the technology. Well, she says these young minds are being destroyed by the technology. They're playing games, they're copying assignments using AI and ChatGPT, and they're not learning a thing, and she's so frustrated that she's actually leaving the profession as a result of it. Do you see some of the same things?
14: I happen to be an 11th grade English teacher, and absolutely. These kids, I can't even let, they'll ask, can I listen to music while I'm writing? No, because I've had children who have AI dictating to them through their headphones as they're writing a paper. So you can't trust them to do things online, you know, if you want to have them write their paper in a Google Doc, say. It's impossible to trust them because they can cheat. And I agree with her. That's what I mean also about the fact that they can't think because they're relying too heavily on these things to think for them. And I understand her frustration. My students have to write everything by hand. I have a student who used AI to write about her favorite place. What the heck? I mean, wow. If you can't write about yourself, it's ridiculous.
13: To be the devil's advocate in this conversation, Sandy, the AI is pushing our culture that direction where you don't have to think. You just have to ask the right questions in ChatGPT and you can get a job in this country. The technology is pushing us towards a lack of focus and mindless knowledge. 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
18: Fox News, I'm Tom Graham. It's day four of preliminary hearings to decide if there's enough evidence against Charlie Kirk, suspected shooter, to go to trial. Tyler Robinson's former roommate said he asked him about the killing.
19: I just asked him in person if what he said was true the night before, and he said it was. I started crying a little bit and said he wishes he hadn't done it.
18: Lance Twiggs there. As proceedings continue in a Provo, Utah courtroom, Robinson is charged with aggravated murder. U.S. military hit Iran with back-to-back strikes this week after claiming Tehran targeted three commercial vessels in the Strait of Hormuz.
20: CENTCOM reports U.S. forces hit about 90 Iranian military targets, including their air defense systems, their coastal surveillance assets, their missile and drone storage sites.
18: That's Fox's Aisha Hosni. 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
21: 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Under another excessive heat warning today for our entire listening area. Plenty of sunshine. Again, a high of 100. We'll look for clear to partly cloudy skies down to 74 this evening. Tomorrow, kicking off the weekend, partly cloudy skies and a high of 93. That's your News Radio KLBJ Radar Weather Watch. I'm Rachel Marisay.
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2: Great to have you with us. We're here each weekday, 2 to 6, live and local. The White House has announced the launch of the first Freedom Fuel gas station. They say it's a privately owned retailer offering gasoline at $3.47 per gallon. The first station opened in Philadelphia.
0: I thought it was interesting. The White House says the administration has nothing to do with this. We're not subsidizing it or any way. I couldn't help but think, I bet the gas station that's doing this was like, dude, why did you just advertise this? I mean, and on the article, it listed every station that this company owns that is offering up this gas. I'm sure they were thinking, just let the people drive by and be like, oh, that's a good price. Let me go in and do that instead of advertising it. But that's what it did. I'm glad to know that we're not subsidizing it in any way. If this is how this fuel station wants to run a promotion, go for it.
1: When I first read this, I thought, this is something that Mondami does in New York. You know, the New York grocery stores and stuff like that. Yeah, it's a stunt. You know, who knows what the price of a gallon of gas is going to be after what's going on now in Iran with the bombings. Who knows?
0: But I also... they noted the price, $3.47. They said the 47 for President Trump, but I was thinking that three ahead of it for his third term.
1: Oh, boy, we can only wish.
2: The company that owns this station and a string of stations in Pennsylvania and New Jersey is called the Freedom Fuel Network. And they say that... they were registered in Delaware on June 23rd of 2026. Their website was registered in June of this year, and they filed a trademark application for the logo in July of this year. 512-836-0590 to weigh in with your thoughts. Also in the news today, a part-time conductor for Tennessee's Incline Railway has been fired after a video circulated showing him making remarks on the 4th of July. It was captured by one of the passengers and turned in to the people running this railway in the Chattanooga area.
0: Yeah, it was, he said, listen, the U.S. is the greatest country on the face of the planet. If you don't agree, you can leave. Which, on the surface, in a way that the headline was written, no, he shouldn't be fired for saying that. But when you read deeper and it says that it was disrespectful, that he was disrespectful to the people that were on the train, just making assumptions that everybody there or the majority of them there weren't U.S. citizens without knowing that. That was what the company said got him fired, which is just not being polite to their customers.
1: Yeah, that's, I don't know if I would have fired the guy. I probably would have suspended him without pay. But yeah, you just can't, to the very, very, very few Americans in here, happy Independence Day. So that is a backhanded insult. Oh, you people, you have to be from America and enjoy Independence Day. But yeah, he needed to be suspended a while, but I fired. I don't know if they got a lot of backup conductors for this. So,
2: and after he made the comment that Ed just shared, he went on to say, to the rest of you, welcome to the greatest country on the face of the planet, and if you disagree, you can leave.
1: Jump off the train.
2: Yeah.
1: I don't agree. Get me off.
2: One of the passengers recorded it and then turned it in to the leadership of this railway in the Chattanooga area. He said he filed the complaint because he wanted the company to be aware of the comments directed toward the riders. And he believed it involved assumptions about whether some people were foreigners. The man went on to say, I didn't intend for the conductor to lose his job. I hope he can return to work at some point.
0: Well, that'll be left up to the company if they want to rehire him or not.
2: Also in the news today, the family that founded Cal Maine Foods, the largest egg producer in the United States, reportedly collected $320 million by selling part of their controlling stake in the company shortly after federal investigators began examining allegations of egg price-fixing schemes. The sale occurred as egg prices, company profits, and Cal-Maine stock value were reaching record levels.
1: I got kind of confused in the short story. I don't know the
0: rules. There were too many numbers in there.
1: I don't know the rules of the Securities and Exchange Commission. Just because you're under investigation, does that mean you cannot sell stock, buy stock, even if you're on the company board or ownership? I don't know the rules. So if they were dodging this, but then again, by this, their prices were high. I don't know how we can go after them because they're a privately held company. I don't know.
0: That's the only part that I'm concerned about. Did they artificially inflate prices? Because if you have the main empire of eggs artificially inflating the price that then causes the price of eggs to go up everywhere, then I don't like that. That shouldn't be allowed, and there should be some consequences for that. As far as the stocks and all of that, whatever. I just want to know, did the egg prices need to go up to that?
2: Well, prosecutors say they have obtained emails, text messages, and phone conversations involving the leaders of the three biggest egg companies in the United States. And it says they're all talking about the prices and how to keep them up as much as possible. Cal Maine has denied wrongdoing, but they are agreeing to take part in a settlement. Cal Maine, Versova, and Hickman Eggs are the three biggies, and it's going to need court approval, but they have agreed that they would donate 53 million eggs to food banks and pay $3.3 million to the states that brought the complaint.
1: That would tend to say to me, yeah, there was collusion or improprieties. Yeah, or we'll give you some eggs to make this go away. So
2: they're also going to accept restrictions on certain communications with their competitors in the future. 512-836-0590. CBS News is reporting, and the AP is reporting, that Republicans feel they have a better shot at retaining control of the U.S. Senate now that Democrat Graham Plattner has pulled out of the race in Maine. They were very worried about this Maine race where Susan Collins is the Republican incumbent. This is a state that voted for Kamala Harris in the 2024 election. So there was a lot of nervousness among the Republicans on this race in Maine and what's at stake for keeping control of the Senate.
0: If I could give a word of advice, don't count this out. You have no idea who is going to be replacing Plattner. We don't know yet. So I would not count this as a check in your box for Collins as a guarantee here. I'm pretty sure this article was written to make it. I don't think that they actually checked in with the GOP to see whether or not this was true. I think this was just an assumption by the writers of this article. But if it was more than just an assumption, yeah, GOP, I would not sit here and think that you have this all wrapped up. And I would say that not just for Maine. I would even say that in the states that are heavily red, you should never, ever go into a competition thinking you have already won.
1: You are exactly right about that. I still think this state is in play, because if this state went for Kamala Harris a mere 3 years ago in the presidential race, and I've heard interviews with some people from Maine who are still mad at Susan Collins for some of her votes, Supreme Court justices, siding with Trump, they're still very mad at her, even though she sides and votes with the Democrats a lot. And Melinda, you're exactly right. Ken Paxton never should have gone to Iceland with his girlfriend over the 4th of July weekend. There were pictures of James Tallarico arm-in-arm with Willie Nelson while Paxton's arm-in-arm with his girlfriend someplace in Iceland. Don't take it for granted. No politician can ever take anything for granted.
2: Republican strategists believe the Democratic turmoil has significantly strengthened Susan Collins' reelection prospects. Republican officials with their senatorial committee argue that Democrats now face a much steeper path to winning a Senate majority, because Maine was considered their best opportunity to flip a red Senate seat.
0: Well, if they truly feel that way, they don't have anyone to blame but themselves. They should have done a better job in the beginning vetting the candidates, and then who they decided to support. They should have done better.
1: Think about this. Kamala Harris was a terrible candidate. Underline terrible candidate. She was anointed by the Biden folks for that position, and she beat Trump in the state of Maine. I this is still very much in play, because if they went for Kamala and whomever they put up, what are they going to put up? An axe murderer? It's going to be a better candidate than she was.
0: Well, and what you just said proves that Maine's okay with party selection of candidate and dropping them in there.
1: Mm-hmm.
2: Plattner got an all-time record high number of votes in the primary in Maine. Analysts say that shows you the amount of energy among the base for Democrats in that state. And they're going to try to capture as much of that as they can when they pick their next candidate. 512-836-0590. 242 now, Mark, Melinda, and Ed.
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17: Mark, Melinda, and Ed.
2: 3 out of 4 Texas nurses say within the last year they have been the victim of physical assaults or sexual harassment on the job. Chelsea is calling from downtown. Says on the screen that you got out of bedside nursing because of the violence. Tell us about it.
4: I was actually a newer nurse, so I had less than 5 years under my belt, and I was working bedside nursing, and I experienced numerous occasions of the sexual and physical assaults from patients. And it's unfortunate because you don't feel like you can go to your leaders or management, because usually what you'll hear back is, well, what could you have done differently to not let the situation elevate to that level that the patient would want to lash out?
1: What was the most common thing you faced with unruly patients or violent patients?
4: Well, it would be, as a female nurse, there would be a lot of sexual comments, sexual actions that would be done by patients, but also a lot of hitting, a lot of anger. Sometimes when we would have drug-seeking patients or even patients in pain,
5: And, you know, you do have sympathy for them because, you know, when you're in pain, you're in pain. But as, you know, someone said before, we're there to help. That's the only thing that we're there to do. You know, we're not the ones causing the pain. We're actually the ones trying to help you out with it. But, yeah, you still experience that abuse.
0: Chelsea, you said that the hospital admin would say, what could you do differently? I take that to mean that they thought the patients did no wrong. There had to be some underlying reason why that patient would act that way towards you instead of they just are a bad person.
5: Exactly.
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2: Vice President J.D. Vance says the U.S. Department of Labor has launched a broad investigation into alleged fraud and abuse within the H-1B visa program. He says federal officials have already issued dozens of subpoenas and opened multiple investigations.
1: How many times over the years have we gotten calls from tech professionals here in Austin who said, I lost my job because of this program. I lost my job because they can pay lower wages to the person coming over from some faraway land. Hey, I think there's problems there. And if it affects American employees, American professionals, especially those who may be getting towards the end of their career, darn right, you need to look into this.
0: Apparently, we need a complete overhaul of every single program in the government because every single one is riddled with fraud. This is just yet another example that our government has made themselves too big. Y'all just need to get out of it. You need to stop trying to control everything and just do what your function is. And perhaps you could do it well because you're not doing a great job right now.
2: Kevin Lynn is founder of U.S. Tech Workers. That's an advocacy group that argues employment-based visa programs have displaced many American tech professionals. Lynn welcomes the investigation, but says stronger action is needed. He called on citizens to meet with members of Congress during Congress' August vacation to advocate for broader reforms and said the Trump administration should impose significant penalties on companies found to abuse this visa system.
1: Agreed. They should penalize that companies that just because to save a buck and get younger workers, get more inexperienced workers, get cheaper workers, yeah. We've got to look at this. I know this is a really good program for certain parts of our economy that need some of the expertise that we don't have here, that we don't have in Missoula, Montana, or wherever these people are moving. But you got to make darn sure you're not displacing American employees.
2: The government has even set up a hotline for American employees to call and report abuse and fraud. And they say they also want to hear from people who are in the country on these visas because they're getting reports that these people are being exploited or forced to provide kickbacks to companies that arrange for them to get the visas. 512-836-0590. KXAN is reporting a Travis County Sheriff's deputy who nearly died during a confrontation with a teenager driving a stolen truck is speaking out after the teenager got probation instead of a prison sentence. The Travis County Sheriff Sergeant Laura Mabry is the one speaking out about this teenager getting probation.
0: You know what? And I applaud her for doing that because she still is a sheriff's deputy. And I can't imagine that she's able to do this without having some pushback from her employer. But she should absolutely be speaking about this teen. Pretty much dragged her with the vehicle and then attempted to shoot her. Thank goodness he missed her.
1: Shot himself.
0: Yeah, and then he got arrested for that, was released, and he goes and commits another aggravated robbery. And to have it all be, well, we're going to give him probation because of his age, it's gross. It is just gross that this is how this prosecutor, this DA, chooses to do this. I mean, he even went and defended the sentence. Again, well, because he was 17 at the time.
2: Yes.
0: Dude, he was 17. You gave him a chance to be out of jail, and he went and committed another crime, an aggravated robbery, not yes. stealing gum. He's already proven that his age should not be factored into this. And here you are giving him another chance. How long is it before we hear something else that this did? And I couldn't help but laugh that D.A. Garza says, oh, well, he's going to remain under significant supervision. You mean like the other people yeah. that you put on parole right. that we talk about that gets arrested again or creates another horrible crime? No, he's not going to be properly supervised. And then you add in the fact that she backs up what we've heard from other victims. This DA's office doesn't really talk to the victims.
2: Right. Yes.
1: And Melinda, you hit the nail on the head, because if it was, this was not just one incident, this guy had more than one incident, and in no way, shape, or form should he have gotten probation, because he's a multiple offender. And this was a person wearing a badge. A person wearing a badge. I'm just shocked about the lackadaisical effort by the DA's office and this restorative justice, because we talk about it all the time. You got to put some of these bad guys behind bars, period. You can't give them another free pass.
0: I know it's not fair to say what if, but I would be so curious if it were a family member of the DA, if it would still be the same mindset. Oh, well, he was only 17. I'm not really going to punish that person. If someone in his family were drugged by a truck, shot at, would it still be the same mindset? I mean, it should be. It should be. If you're going to apply it to this way, yes. that's how you should apply it across the board, no matter who the victim is.
2: Right. D.A. Garza rejected criticism that this case reflects his soft-on-crime approach. He says the 17-year-old had already spent 16 months behind bars waiting for the resolution of the case, and he's going to remain under significant supervision.
1: What does that mean, significant supervision? Cop going to be trailing his every move? No, that's not going to happen. That means he'll check in every 6 weeks. How are you doing? Been a good boy? Yes. Okay, be a good guy. Goodbye. Come on.
2: Yeah, that's 1 year and 4 months behind bars for trying to kill a law enforcement officer. And remember, Fox 7 reported yesterday the DA is considering dropping a capital murder charge against a suspect here in Austin and just going with murder, hoping that at some point the murderer will get a chance to get paroled and get out of prison in the case of murdering an off-duty law enforcement officer.
0: And if I remember correctly, when I read this article, it stated that this teen could have received life in prison for the charges that were initially put on him with the officer's case.
2: Yes.
0: And yet he got probation.
2: Yes. Boy, he really learned a lesson, didn't he?
1: Sure did. Mm-hmm. Sure did.
2: And do your crimes in Travis yeah. County. That's the lesson.
1: Okay, 16 months. Okay, you can, in your big sentence, you can say, okay, this has been time served. We're going to give him a certain amount of years, and he can take off the 16 months. I can see that. But at least punish him. No punishment. Yeah, he was there 16 months. And why didn't you release him 16 months ago, Mr. DA, if he's such a great kid?
2: All right, 512-836-0590. There's much more coming up with Mark, Melinda, and Ed.
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13: Tesla has officially discontinued the one-time purchase option for its full self-driving supervised system in North America. Yeah, the software is now exclusively available through a subscription model, if you will.
15: So looks like they're going to charge $99 a month for that subscription.
13: That's
15: or,
13: right.
15: Or $1,000 a year.
13: Well, this shift aligns with Elon Musk and his compensation package, which includes targets for reaching 10 million active FSD subscriptions. Mm. That's 10 million cars on the road driving autonomously with somebody maybe sleeping or, you know, scrolling through their phone. That's pretty cool, man.
15: Yeah, it is. I mean, it's still technology.
13: You got this doubt in your face, though.
15: Well, I don't know. There's just something about the idea of someone being in a car and they're taking a nap, you know, while the car's driving for you. And I know we're long into this technology now. You know, it still just creeps me out.
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13: 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I mean, if you're not driving, why not take a nap, right?
15: Yeah, fair enough.
13: Right?
15: Fair enough. 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
13: Ace on the Todd and Oz Show. Ace, good morning.
24: Good morning. How you guys doing? I just had a quick comment and then a question. Like, I just moved here from Chicago. I'm literally not even a year and a half out. My mom is still there and her family. And we would, even though they not Trump people, I guarantee if this was Joe Biden saying that, the people would be dancing in the streets. Like, my mom is a prisoner in her own home. Wow. Can't come outside because they're scared. And the thing is, I'm hoping that if they send the troops in, that they go into the inner cities, not just the downtown areas where the tourists are, going to the inner cities. And I do, I kind of fear for them because you got some young idiots like a nephew of mine, like they're young idiots. And I'm wondering if they would start shooting at the National Guard. And my question is, with all the crime that's going on in Austin, with the break-ins and the businesses and people who want to move out and get rid of their business because of all the crime, would you guys be in favor of them coming to Austin? No. Thank you guys. I love your show.
15: Thank you, Ace.
13: Appreciate it, Ace. No, I don't necessarily want the guard here in town, maybe crime get is, you know, maybe I change my mind down the road if things change, but I don't know. There's a thing about, you know, sending the troops into American streets that fundamentally is kind of I'm against that.
15: Yeah.
13: You know?
15: Yeah. I mean, listen, obviously it's effective when you look at D.C. where they're federal and they're not a state, but the rules are different in Illinois, in Texas. I just can't support the feds coming in. Unless it's a riot, you know, a natural disaster, an emergency, something like that, I can't support the feds coming into any of our cities. I do agree with him that the people of Chicago deserve better. His family deserves far better than they're getting. But I don't think sending in the feds is really what we need to find another way. And that's a part of that is getting guys like Brandon Johnson out of office.
13: Yeah.
15: And, or, you know, I'm sure they got a DA a lot like us up there.
13: Well, it sucks that, Ace, that your mother is trapped in their home, in her home, afraid to go outside. That's horrific feeling right there, man. That's unacceptable.
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3: Tearful day in court. I'm Lisa Brady, Fox News. As a preliminary hearing continues in Utah for Charlie Kirk's accused killer, Tyler Robinson.
11: It has been a grueling 4 days for Erica Kirk. And today, when that graphic evidence against her husband's accused assassin played out in court, she broke down into tears.
3: Fox's Claudia Cowan at the courthouse in Provo.
11: Now, the courtroom camera is not allowed to show Erica Kirk, but our reporter in the courtroom says that when prosecutors showed text messages between Lance Twiggs and Tyler Robinson discussing Robinson wanting to get a hunting rifle, and later when Robinson talked about trying to retrieve the rifle he had left near campus but feared an officer might still be there, Erica started audibly crying. She was comforted by Charlie's mom, Catherine, who had her hand on Erica's arm. She was also in tears. And Tyler Robinson's mother, Amber, also wiping her eyes today. Keep in mind, she and her husband helped facilitate their son's surrender the day after Charlie Kirk was killed.
3: Prosecutors also playing a redacted videotaped interview with Twiggs, the former roommate and lover.

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1: A former U.S. Olympian accused of vandalizing the renovated reflecting pool on the National Mall enters a plea.
2: 67-year-old David Hearn entered a not guilty plea in a brief appearance in federal court. The former Olympic canoe racer is charged with a felony count of destruction of property, accused by federal prosecutors of deliberately ripping the liner from the Lincoln Memorial reflecting pool on June 19th. The case has become a political lightning rod, with President Trump alleging vandalism is responsible for peeling paint and algae, marring a $16 million upgrade to the reflecting pool. Hearn says he reached into the pool to examine coating already peeled and touched a chunk attached to the side of the pool. A federal judge released Hearn while he awaits trial. In Washington, Jared Halpern, Fox News.
1: A judge in Ohio just granting a preliminary injunction for 24 men's and women's college basketball players who are suing the NCAA for eligibility. They're claiming the new age-based model unfairly shuts them out of further competition. Today's ruling allows a chance to enter the transfer portal as preparation for trial continues. A new global ranking of livable cities has some familiar winners and no American cities in the top 10.
3: Copenhagen is once again the world's most livable city, according to the Economist Intelligence Unit's annual Global Livability Index. The ranking scores 173 cities on stability, healthcare, education, infrastructure, and culture. Vienna finishes second, followed by Melbourne, Sydney, and Zurich. No U.S. city cracks the top 10, although New York records one of the biggest improvements in this year's rankings. Researchers say the highest-ranked cities offer a combination of strong public services, reliable infrastructure, low crime, and easy access to health care.
1: Fox's Matt Murphy. Recapping stocks, the Dow up 139, the NASDAQ up 336. I'm Lisa Brady, Fox News.
4: 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Under another excessive heat warning today for our entire listening area. Plenty of sunshine. Again, a high of 100. We'll look for clear to partly cloudy skies down to 74 this evening. Tomorrow, kicking off the weekend, partly cloudy skies and a high of 93. That's your News Radio KLBJ Radar Weather Watch. I'm Rachel Marisay.
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6: It is great to have you with us at 3:05. Mexican President Claudia Sheinbaum says Mexico plans legal action against the United States. This is over ICE agents shooting and killing an illegal alien from Mexico. This was an operation that was occurring in Houston, and she says Mexico will take action.
7: What are you going to do? Is what I'm trying to figure out. She says that this individual should be able to work and live here illegally without any consequences for that. I'm not saying that it should have cost him his life, but she is implying that it should be A-OK with the U.S., to have anyone and everyone that wants to be here, here, whether they come here legally or not.
8: She can't do anything. This is just lip service. You know, we do need an investigation about why this guy was shot. Apparently, background, it was an operation. It was a traffic stop. He tried to drive away. The agents felt threatened, thought they were going to get run over, and that's why they shot. They do need an investigation. They do need an investigation of this.
6: Sheinbaum says that people who are in the United States illegally, based on that fact alone, should not lead to detention or the use of force. And she says that's especially the case if someone has worked and lived in the United States for many years. Mexico is preparing additional legal actions related to this incident.
7: I'm going to sound very rude, but Mexico, perhaps you should do better where they don't want to leave Mexico and come to the U.S. illegally. Why don't you clean up your side of the border before you get onto ours?
8: They need to do a better job over there. I know, Melon, we differ about this, about people who've, I don't know how long did this story say. I didn't see this, how long the guy had been here.
7: I had read other stories, 30 years.
8: Yeah, my personal opinion, I don't know, people differ. For people who've been here a long

0: long time. Unless they've committed criminal acts, let them be. Let them be. This is my feelings.
1: This is being investigated by the Department of Homeland Security's Office of Inspector General. 512-836-0590. The U.S. Air Force has reversed 135 technical sergeant promotions. They discovered a scoring mistake on a Security Forces career field promotion exam. That error occurred because an outdated answer key was mistakenly used to grade the written test in the Air Force. Mm.
2: You got to do better than this. You should have double-checked that, triple-checked it before you announce the promotions. How horrible is it to be told you got this promotion to just have it yanked back? On the other side of this, there were some that were told that they didn't, that actually did qualify
1: yes.
2: for it. But you gotta check the scoring before you make announcements.
0: I agree with that. That's just got to be devastating to those men and women who felt like and thought they got this promotion, more pay, more status, and now the rug gets pulled out from under them. But, yeah, you got to do a better job of this. You've got to do that, you know, because these are people who don't make a heck of a lot of money, and if you get this promotion, you're going to make more money, and you just got to make sure you get it right the first time.
1: Officials discovered the issue shortly after the promotion results were released, when a member of the Air Force Personnel Center enlisted promotions team identified the scoring problem. 451 airmen who had originally been selected for promotion kept their promotion status. 135 who were initially notified they were earning promotion lost that promotion. At the same time, 135 other airmen who originally had not been selected were notified that they had earned promotions. Mm. So that's the positive part of this story.
2: Yeah, that's why I said that earlier.
1: 512-836-0590 to weigh in with your thoughts. Georgia has a police officer now who is facing criminal charges. He's a now former Georgia officer charged with involuntary manslaughter after he accidentally discharged his gun during an arrest, fatally shooting a teenager who he was attempting to handcuff, according to court filings.
2: Yeah, they had been looking for this guy. The teenager was being sought for several different crimes that he allegedly committed. But in this particular case, the teen complied with the commands. He got down, was laying on his stomach. The officer who had his gun trained on him, waiting for him to comply with the commands, I don't know why he didn't holster his weapon before he attempted to put the handcuffs on this guy, but he didn't.
1: Mm-hmm.
2: He tried to handcuff with one hand and had the gun in the other hand, and he fired it, and it ended up being a fatal shot.
0: I hate to see this officer going to prison because it looks like a pure D accident. Possibly he wasn't trained well. He needs to be charged with something. I'm not so sure this is the right charge. I'm not
1: involuntary manslaughter.
0: Yeah.
1: Too serious.
0: Pretty serious, yeah. And he's trying to put the handcuffs on him. That's the thing that's really bad about this. The guy's face down. He's face down, the perp, face down, and he's trying to gun, you know, chains and stuff to put him on.
2: The handcuffs. He's also charged with reckless conduct, which is a misdemeanor. Would you be fine with just having that?
0: I would be, and he's left that he should not be a police officer.
2: Yeah, he has been fired.
0: Yeah.
1: All right, 512-836-0590. Let's go to Ruben downtown. He has comments on Mexico's President Sheinbaum saying Mexico is going to take legal action against the U.S. Hi, Ruben. Good afternoon. How are you?
3: Good afternoon. Thank you for taking my call. I just want to comment. This president right now, Claudia, their popularity is going down in Mexico. She's not popular anymore. So she never say anything about all the people, thousands of people that died trying to cross Mexico with the drug dealers there. They killed them, all these immigrants. She never say anything. Now she's talking about one person. Then, unfortunately, maybe he just tried to run. a police, an ICE police. So the police has to defend themselves. But my question is, how come this president, and I'm from Mexico, never say anything about thousands and thousands of people that have been killed in Mexico? Then they try to cross to make it to the United States.
0: I think Melinda addressed that. They've got to do a better job on the other side of the border, period, with the cartels, with trying to make it where people don't come over, don't have the need to come over, don't want to come over.
3: But you notice how even here now in the United States, they really worry about one person, but never, especially the left, never say anything about all the people that get killed by drug dealers between Mexico trying to get to the United States, and now they're making a big deal. So just really hypocrisy in the left side always.
1: Do you communicate with people in Mexico? And if you do, what are they saying about the President Sheinbaum?
3: Well, I actually go to Mexico because I have a family there, and they don't like her. She's a very socialist woman. She is really, we call it a narco president, because most of the people that work for her for many years before, they've been involved with people that are involved in the narco business. And she is either just let it happen or she's part of that business, because it's incredible how much drugs they still making in Mexico, how many people die because of this reason of the drug dealers.
1: Ruben, thank you, sir. You have a good afternoon.
3: Thank you.
1: All right, bye-bye. 512-836-0590-313 now with Mark, Melinda, and Ed.
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2: So I'm going to say something that I think a lot of people feel, but they don't always say out loud. And that is, if you are new to firearms, sometimes the hardest part is not the firearm itself. It's walking into the store, into the gun range, because you don't want to ask the wrong thing. You don't want to look like you don't know what you're doing. 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
10: Recently, some metal rails and loops were installed by someone on a nearly dozen planter boxes near 6th Street and Brazos. Downtown Austin Alliance says it had no part in the installation. It is also curious as to who added the deterrence, if you will, to keep the homeless away.
11: You know, I don't know if it's just homeless. I mean, they also kind of look like those things that people would put up to stop people with skateboards from, you know, grinding up the sides of planter boxes with their tricks and whatnot.
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1: You might remember a few days ago we had told you about four members of a family in Ohio being charged with 16 counts of child endangerment after authorities removed 16 children from their home in Hamden, Ohio. Now the defense attorney for one of those four family members says that that 33-year-old woman, Elizabeth Siders, is the mother of all 16 children.
0: Do the math. She had the first child when she's 15 years old. The first of 16 children at 15 years old. The oldest is 18 years old. What a nightmare for these children. What a dysfunctional and criminal and wild family these kids lived around.
2: Apparently you can get married at 15 in West Virginia.
0: You can get pregnant at 15. I don't know. I'll check it real quick.
2: Well, she was 15 when she married this guy who was 18. They have a marriage record, so I'm going to guess that's legal. But the attorneys for her are saying, well, she may have been a victim as well. And when you look at that, she's not claiming that she's a victim, but when you look at 15 years old being married off, there are some questions that should be asked.
1: Mm-hmm. I would imagine the police are doing DNA tests on all those kids to see who the father or fathers are.
0: Yeah, and this, I just AI'd it. 16 is the lowest level, so I guess she might have been 16 at the time that she got married. You can get married at 16. But she had the baby at 15, so something's not right about that.
1: All right, 512-836-0590. Four flock cameras have been cut down in Houston, according to ABC 13. These are those automatic license plate readers that are used in some communities, and they are used throughout Houston and Harris County.
2: They need to find out who is vandalizing it. This whole story makes it sound like, well, they're only doing it because they're worried about their privacy. Okay, there's so many of these cameras around. You can't just go and vandalize them. Find out who's doing it and put a stop to it.
0: It's amazing the fear people have of these flock cameras, because if they're used in the right way, and I would say 99% of the time, they're used in the right way to prevent crime, help law enforcement. Help law enforcement recover kidnapped children and elderly people who have dementia and walk away. So, boy, there's just a fear, though, of these cameras.
1: Howard Henderson is a professor at Texas Southern University. He spoke with ABC 13.
20: For many in society, they're looking at what the negative unintended consequences may be if this information gets leaked or someone uses it and finds itself in the wrong hands.
2: I'm sorry, I don't think the people that are opposed to flock cameras are the same people vandalizing it. I just don't buy it.
1: Here's more from Professor Howard Henderson.
20: And the community is simply saying, since you won't listen to me, right, since you have given me no way to voice my concern, we'll just take it down and tear it up.
0: Which is against the law, you crazy man. Just because you don't like it, nobody gave you a say of anything that elected officials do, or law enforcement, tear it up. We got the right to do that. No.
1: Every city council and every county commissioner's court sets aside a public citizen communication time at every meeting. They've had lots of opportunities to make their thoughts known in Houston. 512-836-0590. A congressional committee in the U.S. House is now investigating American Federation of Teachers President Randy Weingarten and whether she used union dues and resources to help write and promote her book.
2: It should be investigated. I'm not quite sure it should be the House that's doing the investigation. It should be the union members that are saying, we want an account of all of our money here, because it is alleged that she made payments to a ghostwriter, to an attorney, and all those payments came from the union dues.
1: Mm-hmm.
2: I don't know how they have it set up, if she can decide what she can spend on whatever she wants, but this is profiting for herself. I know she claims she'll put some of it back in the union.
0: Yeah.
2: But, I mean, this is really about building your own personal wealth.
0: It is. And, boy, they really want her. The House Republicans really want her. I agree with you. If there's going to be an investigation, it should start with the union members, because it's their union money, and it is inappropriate. If she did use this union money to write a slanted book, her own book, where she profits from it. So, yeah.
1: Period. Well, if the House finds cause, they could send a referral to the Department of Justice and ask them then to do an investigation. Also in the news, the Texas Scorecard is saying that there's growing momentum among Texas Republican leaders to change the state's election system by requiring closed party primaries. Governor Greg Abbott, Lieutenant Governor Dan Patrick, and House Speaker Dustin Burrows have all indicated support for pursuing legislation in the next session of the Texas legislature.
0: I got to go against these gentlemen. I don't like this at all. I don't want to be a member of the Republican Party. I don't want to be a member of the Democratic Party. I want the ability as a citizen of the state of Texas to go vote for the candidate I prefer in either the Republican or Democratic primary. I oppose this 100%, and I hope a lot of Texans oppose it too, because no, I don't want to join their club, and I'm darn sure not going to join the Democrat club either.
2: I am a little bit surprised by that. I thought the last time we talked about this, when they brought it up during their convention, you said you were for it. Because
0: no, I've never been for it.
2: I'm against it. I don't want to register, as just like you just said, Ed. It's none of your business. Let me vote where I want to vote. I'm a Texan. That's all you should care about.
0: And you know what?
2: That I'm American.
0: Sure. If you register as a Republican or Democrat, you know what will happen. You're going to be on every mailing list known to man. Give to this candidate, give to this candidate, give to this candidate. That's what's going to happen.
2: Instead of getting it from everybody?
0: Yeah.
2: You'll only get one party instead of from all the parties.
0: I don't give to candidates. I've given to one candidate in the last 26 years, and he was in a heated contest with Al Gore for they needed money for the runoff. I won't tell you whose name it was.
1: During a radio interview, Lieutenant Governor Dan Patrick said he supports closing Republican primaries, and he expects legislation to pass both chambers and reach Governor Abbott's desk. Patrick says there are concerns from some Republicans that it could discourage crossover voting in South Texas. But he says, overall, Republicans are behind this. They want the closed primaries. 512-836-0590. Get in here with your thoughts. It's Mark, Melinda, and Ed, live and local on KLBJ.
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2: Everybody's retirement, well, it looks a little different, and that's exactly why having a plan that fits your situation matters. 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
1: 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Welcome.
21: This is where I look at Ed and I shake my head and I look at Melinda and say that's where the level thinking comes from, because I understand at 100 miles an hour you should be pulled over and that's just ridiculous. But also, if somebody's got bald tires and these rains we're having right now, they're on the freeway and they got to slow down really quick, there's a very good chance those tires aren't going to grip the road and somebody's going to get hurt. So there's a reason we have laws and there's a reason that those tires shouldn't be bald, because somebody might get hurt and there's a very good chance of it.
0: Where's your tire store? I'm just kidding. Hey, you bring up a good point. Nobody should have balding tires. I would just use an extreme example to my great friend to my left, but she's really to the right, Melinda over there, about how I would rather my police officers get some yahoo driving 100 miles an hour than getting some granny from South Austin whose tires are bald.
21: Well, there you go, Ed. There you go again, putting it a granny, because most grannies are pretty darn smart and they get those tires fixed.
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10: The U.S. Supreme Court seems likely to uphold laws that prohibit transgender women and girls from competing on a women's or girls' school sports teams. After nearly 3.5 hours of arguments in a pair of cases from Idaho and West Virginia, a majority of the justices appear to be, agree with the states, like the state of Texas, and that the laws can remain in place.
11: Well, I mean, states' rights, that's how it should be. I think it's absurd that there would be any state, or any governing body for that matter, that would play along with this first world problem, you know, public fetish that has become so mainstream. You're not going to other countries where they have real problems and finding a bunch of, you know, elitist liberal whites over there talking about how put upon they are because they, you know, people are misgendering them, and the Y chromosomes can't compete in physical sports against, you know, real females. It's really almost an embarrassment to the nation that we've even taken this all the way to the Supreme Court.
5: 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Mark and Melinda.
1: Laura is in Lockhart. We're sorry to hear that you lost your job in the fall of 25, and so you contacted and did some checking on Obamacare. Pick it up from there, please.
22: They were telling me that my premium every month was going to be $650.
2: Wow.
1: And was that with or without subsidies from the taxpayers?
22: I called them before the subsidies expired, and then it was like $500 a month, and then I talked to them again before deadline ended, and it had gone up to $650.
1: And they have different options like gold, silver, etc. Do you recall which one they were quoting there?
22: Because I do have a disability, and so I had to see a specific doctor. They said that even looking at the bronze plan, it was the cheapest that they could find was $650 a month. And I'm like, I don't have a job. My husband works, but he doesn't make enough to pay that. And unfortunately, we got married after he retired, so I couldn't be put on his insurance.
2: Well, and were they taking in his income as they were evaluating trying to cover you?
22: Yeah, because we live in the same household. And it's the exact same thing with Medicaid, except they were going on saying that I don't qualify for Medicaid because I don't have children. So because we made a choice not to have children, we're being punished.
1: What are you going to do, Laura?
22: I wish I knew. I've filed for Social Security disability, but that takes anywhere from 300 to 356 days to get approved.
2: See, that's my issue with this whole government getting involved in healthcare here. You would think a situation like yours would be ideal for getting the short-term coverage until perhaps you're able to find a job or find a plan on your own. And yet, they have made it just impossible
22: for
2: you.
22: So difficult.
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24: Fox
6: News. I'm John Saucier. And a day four of a preliminary hearing in Utah to decide if there's enough evidence to try a suspect accused of killing Charlie Kirk. In a taped video interview, the suspect's former roommate, Lance Twiggs, detailed his interaction on the day of the shooting.
7: I don't know an exact time. I just know he left early. I heard him leaving, and he just said he had long drive to work that day, so he was leaving early.
6: Kirkshawn killed last September during a campus event at Utah Valley University. Oil prices up this week after the U.S. and Iran resumed strikes. Commerce Secretary Howard Lutnick on Fox Business says over a billion barrels of oil are on the way, and that President Trump is handling matters.
9: So he knows the price of oil is going to stay low. He knows it's going to stay low. So he has the ability to make the moves he wants to make, and we all know leaving national security in his hands is in the best hands.
6: The U.S. and Iran were back into strikes last night. 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
12: 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Under another excessive heat warning today for our entire listening area. Plenty of sunshine. Again, a high of 100. We'll look for clear to partly cloudy skies down to 74 this evening. Tomorrow, kicking off the weekend, partly cloudy skies and a high of 93. That's your News Radio KLBJ Radar Weather Watch. I'm Rachel Maris.
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1: We mentioned right before the break that the big leaders of Texas government are now lining up in support of closed primaries here in the state of Texas, and Scotty wants to weigh in on that story. Hey, Scotty, welcome to KLBJ.
24: Hi, guys. I never imagined I would disagree with all of you. It's usually Ed. But why would anyone be entitled to vote in a Republican or Democrat primary if they refuse to join the Republican or Democrat party? These are where the party is choosing their nominee. You independents get your say in the final election.
2: No, why shouldn't we get a say in everything?
0: Exactly.
24: Then join a party. And if you don't like the Republican Party, change it from the inside. If you don't like the Democrat Party, change it from the inside. But we have a two-party system in this country at every level. You should pick one. I appreciate not liking either side. I feel that way often. But Republicans align most closely with my beliefs. I get in there. I voice my opinion to those folks to get them to move in my direction. And I just really have a problem with independents thinking that, oh, I want to vote in the primary, but I don't want to commit to your party. The problem that's arisen and the reason they're talking about this is because there has been organized sabotage of primaries where a whole lot of Democrats get together in social media and go out and crash a Republican primary candidate. That needs to be put to a stop, and the only way to do that is to close the primaries.
0: I respectively, Scotty Boy, disagree with you, because as Texans, as Americans, we should have the free will and right to vote for whoever we please without a requirement to join a party. Because I personally think we screw up in this country because the Democrats, Republicans give us two options. How many people out there would have loved in the, I would have, you probably didn't, Scotty, with all due respect, I would have had liked to have a third option besides Trump and Kamala, somebody else, a third party, and they have no shot because it's rigged. It's rigged for the Democrats and Republican right now, Scotty.
24: It's a two-party system, Ed. It was designed that way.
0: Why does every country have four- and five-party systems? Why are we the only country
24: on planet Earth that has that, Scotty? You know what happens in UK's parliament where they don't have two clean parties, they've got four or five. What winds up happening is you get a whole lot of coalitions forming behind closed doors, and you think that you have a hard time getting anything done in this country where we have two out in the open. You put those parties behind closed doors where they start making decisions for you without elections, and you're going to get the disarray and the chaos and the degradation of the system that you can see in the UK. And it's happened in every country with parliament.
0: I respectfully disagree with that assessment.
2: For me, Scotty, it really is, I don't think that I should have to declare a party. I don't like this whole registering so you know that I vote this way or that way as a certain party. That's what I object to. Now, most likely, I am going to want to have a voice in the policies or the people that most reflect my own thoughts or the way that I would like to see it. But I did cross over when we were talking about Travis County DA. That it was important to me to try and oust the current DA. And the best way that I could see to do that was to cross over during the Democrat primary and try to get his opponent on the ballot instead of him. Didn't work out that way, but it still was important to me that I wanted to stay there.
24: You still get your opportunity to oppose or support those people in the general election. But if we go to the opposite extreme, we wind up with what California's doing, where you've got four or five candidates, none of them getting a clear majority, and we don't want our candidates chosen by somebody who only gets 30% of the vote. But the primaries are Republican primary and Democrat primary. The parties are naming their candidate. If you're not one of those members, you shouldn't have a say in it.
1: Scotty, do you have a specific example in mind when you said the Democrats crashed a race?
24: I can't point to one that's happened, but I just see constant chatter about it in social media. I'm getting feeds from both sides of the aisle. I'm kind of a random shopper when it comes to what I click on.
1: Okay.
24: And it's just really ugly, the things that I see happening in social media. And they've allowed social media itself has allowed organization in kind of an underground way to a level we've never seen before in this country. We need to come to grips with that and get a handle on it. And I think that there's a pretty clear defining line when it comes to the party primaries. And we ought to respect those. I'm a registered Republican. I don't like everything that they do.
0: You don't have to register to be a Republican, so I don't think you're a registered Republican.
2: Not in Texas.
0: There's no such thing.
24: Well, I am going to go and vote in the Republican primary every time. I thought there's an R in my registration form, but anyway.
0: Yeah.
2: There will be if they do this.
0: Yeah, there will be, Scotty. Melinda and I will be denied. We'll be denied because if we don't sign up and join. And that's not right, Scotty. And let me give you an example. I voted for Cornyn twice.
24: I'm sorry.
0: I'm not sorry. I'm not voting for that crook, Ken Paxton, and I'm sorry you are. He's morally corrupt.
24: I don't think that either one of those guys would have been at the top of my list, but the alternative is on the other side of the aisle, and that's farther from my beliefs.
0: You believe in extramarital affairs.
2: We have to do this
0: indictments
2: every single day.
0: And impeachments. No, Scotty, I respect your opinion, but I'm floored that people are still in the Paxton camp after all the skeletons in his closet, and he continues to have more skeletons.
1: Scotty, have a good afternoon, sir. This is Keith at 338 on KLBJ.
0: I won't say
1: hi,
0: again.
1: Keith. How are you?
0: Hi, Keith.
8: Oh, pretty good. Hey, Ed, why don't you come with me to East Texas? You can help me out with the Texas Independence Movement. And, you know, we won't make you register to vote on all that.
0: What is that? What's the Texas Independence Movement, buddy?
8: Oh, buddy, in East Texas, they're nationalists out there. They want an independent Texas, the whole nine yards. I got some hunting property out east of Jacksonville, and I go out there about once a month.
0: I don't want an independent Texas.
8: It's fun to watch.
0: Okay.
8: Anyway, let me help you all out on something, and this is mainly for Scotty, who just called. The Republic, our country was set up not to have political parties. The entire system was set up not to have that. No, this wasn't from the get-go. The two-party system evolved when Jefferson became president. When Washington stepped down, he cautioned us about it because the system was not set up. Our legislatures would pick the senators to represent the states, and you and I would represent we would have three or four guys running for representative. Whoever got the most votes would be our representative for those 2 years. That's the way it was originally set up. And, you know, the thing about it is I'm with you, you and Melinda. I don't want to register. I should be able to vote however I want to vote. I pay taxes. That should be enough to open the door for me to decide who it is I want to vote for. And I'm up here in Williamson County, and there's been more than one occasion over the years where I found a Democrat running for sheriff that I like, and I voted for him as opposed to the Republican, vice versa.
1: All right, Keith, thanks. You have a good afternoon. Let's go to John in North Austin with Mark, Melinda, and Ed. Hello, John. How are you this afternoon?
13: Good. Yeah, I just want to piggyback on the previous caller and his comments are correct. Scotty is completely off base. In fact, George Washington stated in his farewell address in 1796 that a two-party system would set us into despotism. So, you know, Scotty is completely way off. He needs to go back and take a civil in a history class. So That's all I got to say.
1: Well, let me ask you, John, what do you see as the downside to going with the closed primaries now in Texas at this point?
13: Well, if you're a true native Texan, you lean towards being a libertarian. What you do on your side of the fence is your own business. And if you want to burn down your own barn, go ahead, but don't expect me to pay for it. So that's kind of the mentality of a true Texan. It goes back to kind of the ranching mentality, being independent and independent thought. So when you box somebody into one demographic, then you're limiting their ability to for independent thought.
1: All right, John, thank you. You have a good afternoon. You can weigh in with your comments, 512-836-0590. It's 341. Mark, Melinda, and Ed on KLBJ.
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1: Heather is with us regarding the lawsuits against the social media platforms.
27: So I just wanted to say that in a lot of the schools in AISD, they're not really enforcing the no phone policy. The kids walk around with them in their back pockets and still have a decent amount of access to them.
2: Well, I know each school district could make a determination of, could you have your phone on you but you couldn't use it? Could you use your phone when you were in the hallways changing classes and at lunch? I think the schools that have said, you know what, we don't want to see it at all during the day, that means it can't be in your pocket. It has to be away, or having the better success.
1: Yeah, that's the bell-to-bell approach. Once you enter the building, you will not access that phone. I think that's what lawmakers really intended or were hoping would be adopted by every district, but that's not playing out that way. Heather, how often does your daughter get to use her cell phone at middle school?
27: Quite a bit. So she can text me, she calls me, but I can only imagine that if the kids have access, they're smart enough to figure out how to get on them. So I would agree that the bell-to-bell policy would be a lot easier to enforce and leave a lot less to the administrators to try to figure out how do we deal with this. So my daughter just says the kids just don't listen, and then the teachers just give up.
1: Does every middle schooler in your daughter's class have a smartphone?
27: I would probably say about 90% of them.
1: Yeah, I'm not surprised. What did you think when we said the person filing this lawsuit says that she started at age 8 with her first social media account?
27: I do think it is on the parent to monitor those things. I do also know that my daughter knows way more about her smartphone than I do and has definitely figured out ways to get around some of the restrictions that I've put on it. So it is still dangerous even when the parents are trying to monitor those types of things.
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1: Federal government has put the companies who are operating these autonomous robo-taxis on notice. The government has strong evidence that these taxis are not interacting properly with emergency services operations, and the government wants the problem fixed ASAP.
0: You know, Mark, after reading this, I thought of that. This is a hot message from the federal government. If it's that severe, if they feel they're dangerous, why aren't they getting them off the roads now?
1: Mm-hmm.
0: Because this kind of keeps me, well, if it's so bad, why will I see five going home on the way home today?
2: Well, I think it's bad because we don't know how they will act in the emergency type situations. We had a prime example of that when you had the shooting and the Waymo kind of got stuck in between the first responders not knowing what to do. It needs to be addressed. And you're right. If it is such a danger to everyone else and we don't know how they're going to respond in these situations, should we have them on the roads? Because you don't know when that situation is going to arise and where it's going to.
1: The companies that have been contacted include Waymo, Amazon's Zoox, and Tesla. And the government says it's going to be meeting with them within weeks and wants answers on what they can do to correct this problem. There are an estimated 4,600 of these autonomous robo-taxis on the roadways of American cities right now. Also today, a U.S. bankruptcy judge has approved $46 million in settlement for customers affected by the 2023andMe data breach. That exposed sensitive genetic and personal information belonging to millions of users.
2: I think this is interesting that 23andMe has to pay up for this for a hacker that got into their system.
0: Yeah,
2: I get that there should be better safeguards because this is very sensitive information, but shouldn't the hackers be the one that's paying up?
0: That's a ton of money. That's a lot of money that's going to be going out. I quite frankly have forgotten all about this till I read it this morning, that there was that data breach and people were, you know, claiming, and rightfully so, their information was out there. So someone needed to pay, but I'm with you. It should have been the hacker. 23andMe should have had safeguards, so I think, you know.
1: 6.9 million people were affected. This is highly sensitive information connected to their DNA, and it raised a lot of privacy concerns and scrutiny over the practices of these kinds of companies. 512-836-0590 in Houston. The Houston ISD has some new rules for minors who want to attend UIL athletic events at Houston ISD district facilities.
2: And it simply is you have to have an adult with you.
0: Yeah.
2: Unless you are a high school
0: that's
2: student of Houston ISD and you are participating, then you have to show your ID. I don't think this is outrageous. I don't think that this is anything, it's kind of surprising it made the news.
0: Mm-hmm.
2: It's how it should be. You shouldn't have little 10-year-olds running around at events without some adult supervision.
0: Right, and I think they're trying to avoid gang stuff too. Gangs going in there and having a rumble at different high schools and maybe going in. But if they're high school students, they can still go in, but it's a problem down there with large groups of people. We've seen that with all the stuff we've seen this summer down in Houston with big gangs of youth getting together. But they're just trying to make it safe.
1: 512-836-0590. San Francisco has taken a major step toward allowing Amsterdam-style cannabis cafes. This is where adults could legally consume marijuana and also enjoy food, non-alcoholic drinks, and entertainment. The San Francisco Board of Supervisors voted 7-4 in favor of advancing this proposal. It would expand what licensed cannabis businesses are allowed to offer.
0: I don't get this. You can smoke dope and get high. You can't have an alcoholic beverage, though. Is that kind of a dichotomy or something? It doesn't fit in with me. Plus, I don't know about you guys, but that stench of marijuana, I just hate that smell. Can you imagine walking down the streets in San Francisco? Let's go look at the Golden Gate Bridge. Oh, what is that smell? It's the burning rope smell. Yeah, if the people want it there, I guess they can do that there.
2: I'm going to guess that you can't do marijuana and alcohol together is what they're hoping is going to happen. But, I mean, come on, it's San Francisco. You also, hand out the crack pipes. So what are you expecting to happen here? I think it's great for the cafes because, I mean, usually don't they say if you consume marijuana, you get the munchies? So it is great that they could be able to apply the food.
0: Load those Cheetos up there.
2: Yeah.
1: This would affect the locations that are already permitted for cannabis consumption. And also in the news, police say a 33-year-old Chinese woman is expected to plead guilty in Las Vegas after prosecutors accused her of carrying out a marriage scam that targeted more than a dozen men between 2019 and 2024. She's going to plead guilty to bigamy and obtaining more than $100,000 by false pretense, getting this money from the men she married.
0: Boy, men, we men are so stupid sometimes. But was Eric Swalwell on this? Who was his lover, Ming Ming Ling Ling?
1: Yes.
0: Yeah, stupid guys out there just get swayed by probably a beautiful woman who liked to gamble there in Las Vegas, were fancy free and stuff. And
2: what's interesting is even after some of these guys found all of this out, they were like, yeah, no, we're still good with it. We're okay. We want to stay married. We don't want to press any charges. I, reading this, my thought went to Las Vegas. What you doing?
1: Mm-hmm.
2: How is it? Because I believe they said in a year's period, she had applied for 12 different marriage licenses. Now, I know she wasn't doing them under the same name. But if she was doing it in person, how many different people do you have working for that department that they did not realize the same woman was coming in every week?
1: Yeah, it's the Marriage Bureau. And they became suspicious of this woman in 2024. And an investigation was launched. But they even set a court date for her, and she never showed up. And apparently, they just kind of dropped the case. And so she resumed what she was doing. In one period, April of this year to June of this year, she had 8 marriage license applications. And in 7 of those, she ended up getting married to different men. And so this finally came to a crashing end when they arrested her. She had a big-time gambling habit, too. She blew $300,000 at the Wynn Casino in recent years.
0: Man, $300,000. You got to remember, there's a wedding chapel on every street corner in Las Vegas. You can get married at the Wynn Hotel. You can get, you go 15
2: paces. Don't you still have to get the license at a certain place? Not you aren't getting them at all the different chapels, are you?
0: I don't know if you have to go downtown or not. I guess you do, but they make it very easy to get married.
1: Yeah, she would tell guys that she really needed money. So these are all different guys. One guy gave her $40,000, $23,000. Another guy $20,000. Another one $30,000. And it really added up over time until police put an end to her scam.
0: Yeah, I thought I was going to get married there one night when I was in, you know, in college, but I sobered up. So.
2: Great tip. Yeah. Only get married when you're sober.
0: That's exactly right. Yeah.
1: All right. 512-836-0590 to join the conversation. We have news next at the top of the hour and much more right after the news. Thank you for joining us, Mark, Melinda, and Ed, live and local every weekday, 2 to 6 on KLBJ.
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35: Ace on the Todd and Oz Show. Ace, good morning.
36: Good morning. How you guys doing? I just had a quick comment and then a question. Like, I just moved here from Chicago. I'm literally not even a year and a half out. My mom is still there and her family. And we would, even though they not Trump people, I guarantee if this was Joe Biden saying that, the people would be dancing in the streets. Like, my mom is a prisoner in her own home. Wow. Can't come outside because they're scared. And the thing is, I'm hoping that if they send the troops in, that they go into the inner city, not just the downtown areas where the tourists are, going to the inner city. And I kind of fear for them because you got some young idiots like a nephew of mine, like they're young idiots. And I'm wondering if they would start shooting at the National Guard. And my question is, with all the crime that's going on in Austin with the break-ins and the businesses and people who want to move out and get rid of their business because of all the crime, would you guys be in favor of them coming to Austin? No. Thank you guys. I love your show.
35: Thank you, Ace. Appreciate it, Ace. No, I don't necessarily want the guard here in town. Maybe crime get is, you know, maybe I change my mind down the road if things change, but I don't know. There's a thing about, you know, sending the troops into American streets that fundamentally is kind of I'm against that.
37: Yeah.
35: You know?
37: Yeah. I mean, listen, I obviously it's effective when you look at D.C. where they're federal and they're not a state, but the rules are different in Illinois, in Texas. I just can't support the feds coming in. Unless it's a riot, you know, a natural disaster, an emergency, something like that, I can't support the feds coming into any of our cities. I do agree with him that the people of Chicago deserve better. His family deserves far better than they're getting. But I don't think sending in the feds is really what we need to find another way. And that's a part of that is getting guys like Brandon Johnson out of office.
35: Yeah.
37: And I'm sure they got a DA a lot like us up there.
35: It sucks that Ace, that your mother is trapped in their home, in her home, afraid to go outside. That's horrific feeling right there, man. That's unacceptable.
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3: They're connecting the dots in court. I'm Lisa Brady, Fox News. After previously detailing surveillance camera footage from Utah Valley University on the day of Charlie Kirk's killing, prosecutors today playing parts of the videotaped interview between investigators and Lance Twiggs, the former roommate and lover of accused assassin Tyler Robinson, who was shown photos of the surveillance footage during that interview.
5: Indefinitely, especially the bottom, the last two, definitely do look like him.
3: And a moment later, clarifying,
5: They do look like Tyler Robinson.
3: Prosecutors also focusing on a possible confession and text messages between the two. Twiggs telling investigators that when he questioned Robinson in person the day after the killing, he said he wished he hadn't done it. It's day four of a preliminary hearing on probable cause for trial. Not clear yet what's next between the U.S. and Iran. After 2 days of renewed strikes, Fox's Aisha Hosni at the White House.
6: The president certainly has a lot of options on the table when it comes to Iran. And as he contemplates what to do about the Iranians next, whether he can even really strike a long-lasting deal with this regime, the Iranians are spilling onto

0: Selling singles of all time, and it made her the first person from Wales to top the U.S. charts. Another hit, Holding Out for a Hero, originally recorded for the film Footloose, 2 decades later appearing in Shrek 2. Bonnie Tyler was 75. She died after being hospitalized for an undisclosed illness earlier this year in Portugal. A partial rebound for the Dow, up 139 points. The NASDAQ up more than 300. I'm Lisa Brady, Fox News.
1: News Radio KLBJ Radar Weather Watch. Under another excessive heat warning today for our entire listening area. Plenty of sunshine. Again, a high of 100. We'll look for clear to partly cloudy skies down to 74 this evening. Tomorrow, kicking off the weekend, partly cloudy skies and a high of 93. That's your News Radio KLBJ Radar Weather Watch. I'm Rachel.
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6: Hope you're having an excellent afternoon. Thanks a lot for joining us. There's an upscale Chinese restaurant in Foster City, California that's getting national attention for the rules that they post for parents and the kids, particularly behavior of the kids in the restaurant.
7: Yeah, you're prohibited from your children running around the dining area, shouting, making excessive noises with utensils or engaging in other disruptive behavior, and we will fine you if there is any damage caused by your kids or if you refuse to follow the rules. I'm here for it all day, every day. Make parents be parents. There's nothing worse than going out to eat, especially they said that this is an upscale. I imagine the prices probably reflect that.
6: Yes.
7: There's nothing worse than going up to eat, but having it completely disrupted by uncontrollable children. That's not what you're going out for. You're not, I mean, if you want that, you usually stay at home and just let your own kids run around, right?
6: Right.
7: So I applaud this restaurant. More should do this.
6: And they seem to be backing up their rules. It says one kid got a hold of the credit card machine and dropped it and broke it. $327.03 was billed to mom and dad. Another kid got a hold of a utensil and carved some letters into a table. That was $109 billed to the family.
7: Think about that. You are not watching your child at all.
6: Not at all.
7: If they're able to carve letters into a table.
6: I never would have allowed Catherine or Mark to even come close to getting that utensil on top of that table to do that. It never would have happened, nor would they have been able to grab the credit card machine and pick it up and drop it and break it.
7: Yeah, I can't even imagine parents that would allow their kids to do this. But more and more, we're seeing that it's kind of like a break for the parents, I guess, for some of them that believe, oh, if I go out, I need time to myself, which everybody should. And you should as a couple as well. But that's why God created grandparents and babysitters.
6: Yes.

0: The owner of the restaurant says he and his staff noticed more and more disruptive behavior. Kids running through the dining room, loud disturbances, incidents where parents change diapers on dining room tables.
1: Where to even begin with those people? I get it's convenient, it's right there, but it is a restaurant. Who wants to see your baby's dirty diaper or smell it?
0: No, totally disgusting. And quite the health threat right there. Unbelievable. But that's what the owner says was happening. So they've got these rules in place. And, of course, a big debate has broken out in social media. Some people back it up, as we do, and some people are complaining about this.
1: Well, the few complaints that I read on this, it was, okay, well, maybe the restaurant took it too far when they charged $5.47 for a kid that broke a teacup. And they're saying, okay, you have to factor in sometimes your dishes may get broken. So why are you charging that person? Well, I think it would depend on how was that teacup broken. Was it an accident? That's one thing. If it was a child being unruly and slamming it up against the floor, no, absolutely the parent should pay for that.
0: Yeah, that's a whole different matter. Also in the news today, the Austin Chronicle is reporting that a former Austin EMS captain and union leader say that the personnel at Austin EMS are overworked and stretched far too thin. And it's creating a lot of turnover. It's reducing the quality of service. And strong action is needed by the city of Austin to correct this major problem.
1: There's so much in this story, and there's so much that the city of Austin should be doing that they're not. One is that they say that the current call levels that they have right now, that the EMS go and respond to about 80% of them, EMS should not be wasting their time on. So we've got to find a way, and I don't know if that's on the front end of it where it's the 911 operators mm-hmm. that are dispatching them to these non-emergency scenes, or if it's once police get on the scene and they want to just make sure someone's checked out. I'm not exactly sure what is causing it, but we've got to figure out a better system where not 80% of calls they're not needed to be out there. So that's first and foremost. The second part of it is because I think if you did that, you wouldn't have the burnout because they're working regular shifts that most first responders work. At least I should say the firefighters, that 24 on and then like 48 or 72 off, depending on how it's set up. But it's usually because they get a break. There's some downtime in between calls. Unfortunately, that has not been happening here in Austin. But the other part of this is that the EMS workers were told by the city council that we have approved funding for new ambulances as well as additional EMS employees, which would have helped because maybe people wouldn't work the double shift or the overtime as much and could rest. But when Prop Q did not pass, the city council came back and said, never mind, we don't have the funding for that, which I absolutely oppose. I know for a fact that you are funding a bunch of other things that you actually have no business funding at all. This should be your top priority when it comes to public safety, when it comes to our first responders. The city should be taking care of that first and foremost.
0: Yes, even when the voters said no, they had the ability to go back in and reprioritize money. And I am convinced they've got the money to cover all of these critical needs at EMS. But they're too busy playing the world's welfare agency at Austin City Council. The people ringing the alarm bell says Austin EMS needs at least 20 additional ambulances right now. They have 42 right now. So they need a substantial increase in the number of ambulances to handle the load they're dealing with. 512-836-0590. We'd like to hear your thoughts. Join the conversation. We're live and local. We've got traffic coming up as well. It's next with Mark and Melinda.
2: Mark and Melinda.
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0: Here's Austin's on-time traffic at 416. What's happening, Melinda?
1: It is busy out there. 35 southbound at Breaker, stalled vehicle blocking the center lane, causing a backup in the area. Mopac southbound near 35th Street, you've got a collision there. The express lane is blocked, as well as the general left and center lane. I do see wreckers on scene loading up, so hopefully they'll have that cleared soon. Ben White westbound frontage road just past 35. We have reports of a wreck and a collision reported at Jollyville Road and Great Hills Trail. I'm Melinda Brandt with Austin's On Time.
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0: One of the stories we're discussing is an Austin Chronicle reports that Austin EMS personnel are exhausted. They're overworked, and many of them leave the profession before they should. And that turnover is a big problem here in Austin. Ian wants to weigh in from North Austin. Good afternoon, Ian. How are you this afternoon?
10: Well, I'm good, Mark and Melinda. I just wanted to chime in because a week ago I was having a diabetic emergency here at my apartment, and I called EMS, and they got out here in about 6 minutes, 7 minutes, and it was a couple, it was, their names were Sophia and Scott, and I just desperately wanted the opportunity to say how much I appreciated the way they helped me out, and I'm so sad to hear that they and their fellow workers are suffering these things, because they're the best.
1: Well, that's fantastic to hear, and I'm sure they appreciate it. I'm sure they would appreciate some help in all of this as well, to have more people on their team, and then also try to streamline the calls to make sure that they are handling emergencies like you had, Ian.
10: Yes. Well, it's really something.
0: Yeah, and it's really frustrating when you consider that the city council approved a budget of $6.2 billion. Out of that huge amount of money, they're still not properly funding the public safety agencies, police, fire, and EMS.
10: I just hate that. That's not right.
1: No, it's not right.
0: Yeah. Ian, thank you. You have a good afternoon. 512-836-0590. Former EMS union leader Selena Gee is now running for Austin City Council. And when she was the union leader, she talked about how her fellow EMS personnel were exhausted and discouraged. And she said turnover is far too high. We lose a lot of quality people with that turnover.
1: Well, yeah. I mean, I can't even imagine, one, you're working that many hours and it seems nonstop. But then you add on to it what they see on top of that. That's mm-hmm. not an easy job by any means.
0: No.
1: So, yeah, I would imagine you have a high turnover. It would be interesting to see. I don't know where she stands on all of the policies, but I would think that that would be a good advocate for the first responders, at least EMS, if they were sitting on the city council. I mean, and I'm beginning to think we need to have city council made up of first responders in every field,
0: yes,
1: as well as people with actual business experience.
0: Yes.
1: Instead of just doing people that inspire to be politicians.
0: And we used to have a lot of business people on the city council. This, what we have now, is a fairly recent phenomenon. These people that are on there now have turned it into what they believe is a full-time job. They increase their pay highly. None of them, well, there's one, Mark Duchin, but the others have zero success in the private sector. No experience, no success in the private sector, and yet they're telling everybody else how to operate.
1: Well, I mean, it's evident that you don't have that kind of background when you look at the budget and how the budget is being mm-hmm. done, which, again, I'm going to try to say it as much as possible until the election in November. This is why we need the audit. This is why it needs to be part of the charter, the city charter, so that it isn't an option for the council or the mayor to decide, oh, we'll just skip it this time. Like, it will have to be done.
0: Yes, you got to get out and vote for it. Also, today in Utah, a judge is continuing a hearing trying to decide if there should be a full-blown trial for the man accused of murdering Charlie Kirk. Today, there was a lot of focus on a recorded interview of the accused killer's former roommate and lover. His name is Lance Twiggs. And they played this in court, Melinda. And it's making news headlines now based on what Lance Twiggs had to say about his interactions with the accused killer.
1: Well, the highlight is that he admitted to him that he had done this, that he had killed Charlie Kirk. And this is someone that he obviously trusted, and he confided in them. To me, this should be done today. I don't know what else. You've had the DNA. You've mm-hmm. had the ballistics. You've had this individual that has been able to say, well, he confessed to me. And plus, I can give you the timeline, and it matches up exactly with the timeline of your suspect. So I don't know what else is needed to move this along. Make this guy put in his plea and let's move to trial. However, I am seeing a lot today from legal experts that say the defense team looks like they're doing more than trying to gear up for a trial. And it may be that they are trying to figure out a plea agreement that will be made. So stand by for that.
0: Well, I wouldn't blame him, because the evidence appears to be overwhelming so far. And this is just a preliminary hearing. Here is some of the audio from the interview that was done with Lance Twiggs. He was the transgender roommate slash lover of the accused killer. And in this soundbite, he's talking about how when the accused killer got home to their apartment after Charlie Kirk was assassinated, Lance Twiggs asked the suspect if he had killed Charlie Kirk.
8: I just asked him in person if what he said was true the night before, and he said it was. I started crying a little bit and said he wishes he hadn't done it.
0: And there's more. Lance Twiggs talked about how early that morning that the accused killer broke his routine. He left a lot earlier than normal. And it turns out he was driving to the campus about 3 hours, 45 minutes away to shoot Charlie Kirk.
8: I don't know an exact time. I just know he left early. I heard him leaving, and he just said he had a long drive to work that day, so he was leaving early.
1: He had, did he like change locations when he was going to work? why would the drive be longer than normal going to work unless he changed locations? There's so much. Again, I can't even believe this preliminary trying to find out if there's probable cause to move forward has gone on as long as it has. This judge is making sure that, I guess, nothing can be thrown out. However, I did see today, and I'm curious how this is going to play. The judge had said only the people in the courtroom could see the note that was left for Twiggs on the keyboard.
0: Yes.
1: However, whoever was operating the court camera zoomed in on it.
0: Oh, really?
1: And so now it's out. It is out. So I'm curious what, if any, impact that has. I'm sure the defense, because they've been wanting to delay this as much as possible, I'm sure they will say something about it.
0: Yes. You
1: know, the judge ruled it can't be out, and now it's out.
0: No doubt.
1: So I just, for the sake of everybody, even this suspect, I would think that you would want this wrapped up.
0: Here's one more from Lance Twiggs. He says the accused shooter asked him for help to engrave the bullets that were used in the assassination of Charlie Kirk.
8: He had said he was planning to go hunting with his family, and he asked me if we had a Dremel to, because he said he wanted to engrave messages on bullets, and I just told him where Dremel was.
0: And there were messages engraved on several rounds, according to police.
1: Yes. This guy didn't ask any questions. Did the investigators ask him if he asked any questions? That just seems odd to me. I get maybe he doesn't know much about hunting. But if someone said to me, you got anything I can engrave on these bullets that I'm going to go hunting with? I would be asking, oh, why? These animals can't read.
0: Yeah, when did the deer learn how to read? Very, totally odd situation, that whole mm-hmm. living arrangement and everything. And if you've seen pictures of Lance Twiggs in the news over all of these months, he had a very different appearance in this interview with law enforcement that was shown today in the courtroom.
1: Yeah, it was interesting because, by all accounts, even a story that we have today, they call him a transgender lover. And the video that he did for this interrogation, I guess, of investigation, questioning, whatever you want to call it, he wasn't trying hard, is the best way I can put it. He had long hair. But other than that, I wouldn't have been like, oh, yeah, this person wants to live as a woman.
0: Yeah, he had on a business suit and a tie, gave very straightforward answers, very different from the photos where he's wearing animal heads and different costumes.
1: Little costumes, yeah.
0: Yeah. All right, 512-836-0590. We've got much more just ahead. Join the conversation with Mark and Melinda, 427 at KLBJ.
9: Mark and Melinda.
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22: 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Under another excessive heat warning today for our entire listening area. Plenty of sunshine. Again, a high of 100. We'll look for clear to partly cloudy skies down to 74 this evening. Tomorrow, kicking off the weekend, partly cloudy skies and a high of 93. That's your News Radio KLBJ Radar Weather Watch. 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
0: Democrat Graham Plattner dropped out of the Senate race in Maine last night. He put out an 11-minute video announcing he was dropping out of the race. didn't really take any responsibility, blamed it all on what he called the power brokers and the entrenched elitist in Washington, and played the victim for 11 minutes.
1: Well, he's not a victim by far, but two things can be true. Yes, you are responsible, and yes, the inside DC just got you.
0: Yes, they did. Here's part of his announcement last night.
3: I think, as many of you know, over the past couple days, I have faced some very serious allegations, and I just want to make it clear, this is all false. The things that have been claimed did not happen. It's not real.
0: Then stay in the race. If it's truly false, I know they're pulling all of your money and resources, but if it's all false, stay in the race. You set a record in the primary for voter turnout. You got 72% of the vote. You brought a lot of people out. Why get out of the race if it's all false?
1: The pressure was there, but he could have really made them dance.
0: Yes.
1: If he had decided to stay in, if he really wanted to put it to the establishment, which is one of the things he was running on.
0: Exactly.
1: He had an opportunity to do so.
0: Now, today, the Associated Press is reporting that Democrats saw Maine as their best chance to flip a state that's now red, flip it to blue. And because he's out of the race, they believe that their chances of winning Maine have dropped significantly. And Republican strategists are feeling better now that he's out of the race. They're telling the AP, we think we now have a stronger opportunity to hold on to our majority in the U.S. Senate.
1: Which is fine. You can think that, but don't go about thinking it's already in the bag. A, you don't know who the replacement is going to be. So I wouldn't stop doing whatever it is you're doing to try to get your candidate elected. You should never just say, oh yeah, we've got this one, and move on. Because as soon as you say that, it's going to be when you don't have it. Mm-hmm. The results aren't the same. So you need to treat this just like Plattner is still in there, because there will be an opponent. It's not as if she's going to be all by herself on the ballot.
0: Right. And that opponent might harness a lot of that turnout that Plattner had in the primary when he set records. So they should not be complacent about that race. Republicans say they are investing heavily to protect Susan Collins. Their advertising data shows they're going to spend $108 million. In fact, they've already spent that in Maine. Think about that. Here we are in July, and they've already spent $108 million. And they're going to be spending a lot to protect other vulnerable Republicans. So they say this is going to boost their chances to hang on. They're now going to be able to move some resources to places like Ohio and North Carolina, where they think Democrats may have a better chance of flipping a state from red to blue.
1: I don't like all the money that is in this. It just seems like you can buy the representatives now. I really, really dislike how much money is in politics. I think that's one of our biggest problems here in this country, is there is too much money in politics.
0: It's really extraordinary. We'd like to hear your thoughts. You can weigh in at 512-836-0590. Here in Austin, KXAN says three people convicted of ripping off U.S. taxpayers through an IRS fraud scheme have been sentenced. They're going to get some time in prison, and they've been ordered to pay restitution. They were submitting false data to the IRS and had some kind of scheme that was working for them to get $5.45 million in payments through this fraud, as they were sending in fraudulent tax returns.
1: You know, we've got the federal government doing a whole lot of looking into fraud. This was a federal case.
0: Mm-hmm.
1: They were sentenced to a federal prison. I don't think you're really getting a very strong message out there when the longest sentence is for a little over 4 years.
0: I agree.
1: They stole $5.45 million from the taxpayers, and 4 years and a couple of months is the punishment for one of them. They all didn't get that. Just the one that got the longest sentence was that. And then when you look at what they've been ordered to pay in restitution, each of them a little over $137,000. That is far, far short of what they stole.
0: Absolutely. And the other two convicted in this, each got a little over 1 year in prison. So the ringleader got 4 years and 2 months, and the other two that were helping him got just over a year. It is far too light if we're really serious about sending a message to people concerning fraud.
1: Yeah, I mean, when you look at, they were able to recover or take back about $1.9 million in some of the things that they had purchased with this money. So with $1.9 million, you throw in about $500,000 on top of that. So maybe they recovered $2.5 million. These people get out in a year and there's still $2.5 million plus out there?
0: Mm-hmm. Yeah.
1: Yeah, really tough lesson here.
0: The IRS says that this trio submitted 5,100 tax returns with a lot of fraudulent information inside those returns. 512-836-0590. A California family is now suing their country club after the dad took their 23-month-old son to the country club. Dad was going to play golf. He dropped the son off at the kind of little daycare they have at the country club. And then they had a horrible experience as they learned that their son got very serious injuries while in the care of the daycare at the country club while dad was playing golf.
1: I'm usually not for a lawsuit, but my gracious, you had an employee that, I mean, and you have seen this when people just lightly toss up a little baby
0: yes.
1: in the air. This was a big toss, big throw, if you want to call
0: yes.
1: it that.
0: Way up
1: they
0: there.
1: Said... They said about 6 feet into the air. He didn't catch the baby. He did not catch the baby. And then fell over on top of the baby. This child hit his head on the hardwood floor. Now, they called the father and said, hey, there's been a little incident here. But he's fine. You don't need to return. We just wanted to let you know that something happened. They called back later and like, you need to come pick him up.
0: Yeah.
1: We can't get him to stop crying. And dad did pick him up, said immediately noticed swelling of his son's head, bruising on his face. And then later on could really tell his child was not acting like his normal self. And they ended up taking him to the hospital where the hospital said, yeah, he has a concussion. There's
0: yes.
1: severe trauma done to his head here. And so they try to call the country club and say what happened, and the country club just lied to them.
0: Yes, yeah, tried to cover up what happened, but there is video evidence of what happened. The family demanded to see it, and they got it. And they, as you would imagine, were horrified. So now they are suing the country club. This version I have doesn't say anything about criminal charges against the employee who tossed the boy 6 feet in the air, but there should be criminal charges.
1: Yeah. I don't know why you would toss them that high, but people do that for some reason. I know some babies laugh at it, but I don't know. The whole lying and covering up and not immediately coming forward makes it more criminal in my eyes than if they had instantly said, this is what I did. I am so, so sorry.
0: Yeah, that was egregious, the way they tried to hide all of this. All right, 512-836-0590 to join the conversation. We have traffic coming up next. It's Mark and Melinda on KLBJ.
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0: Here's Austin's on-time traffic. It's 4:45. How are they doing, Melinda?
1: Well, we're seeing more congestion fill in on the freeways. That stall that's blocking the center lane 35 at southbound at Breaker continues to cause added delays. And we have reports of a wreck and spill. Toll 130 northbound, that's just north of Tesla Road. I'm Melinda Bryant with Austin's on-time traffic.
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0: If you do miss a bit of the show, remember we have a podcast. Tiger puts it up at NewsRadioKLBJ.com shortly after every show. It's a great way to catch up. Again, that's NewsRadioKLBJ.com. City of Austin has a program they're testing out. The taxpayers will pay the cost of removing graffiti on private property. The city used to put that responsibility on the owner of the property, but since October of 25, the city has been testing this out. And KXAN says so far, the city has spent $100,000 cleaning up graffiti on private property.
1: And they still don't have it right. No, it shouldn't be on the property owner. No, it shouldn't be on the taxpayers. It should be on the individual that decided to graffiti on property that was not theirs.
0: Yes.
1: Those are the people that should be charged. Those are the people that should be paying to have this cleaned up. And I would even throw in, these are the people that need to go out and actually do the cleanup.
0: With a toothbrush.
1: Yeah. So it is absolutely ridiculous that we've got taxpayers picking up the cost of this. And even more than that, that we have a 5-person graffiti team to go out there and get this done.
0: Now, get a load of this. KXAN says since October of 25, there have been 428 calls from private property owners to this program. Please come out and clean up the graffiti.
1: I'm curious, are all of those separate locations, or are we having some repeats where the same property is getting hit time and time again?
0: Yeah, that would be interesting to find out the answer to that. I would also like to know, has anyone been prosecuted in Austin since October for graffiti, for vandalism on this private property. And if they were prosecuted, what was the punishment? My guess is no one has been prosecuted. Given the attitude of the county attorney and the district attorney, so I'm going to guess that would be zero. The city says we're going to keep on doing this for a while and then decide, do we want to make this a permanent part of the budget and create a full-blown department dedicated to cleaning up graffiti on private property?
1: Isn't that what the five person is? That seems like a full-blown department to me. I mean, five people to go and inspect and clean up graffiti. That seems outrageous to me.
0: KXAN says the highest number of requests are coming from East Austin, particularly areas near East 6th, Cesar Chavez, and Airport Boulevard. 81 of the requests came from that area. 512-836-0590. Do you think that the city taxpayers should fund graffiti removal from private property throughout Austin? 512-836-0590.
1: Why don't they use the art grant? Seriously, they're using the hotel motel tax to give artists grants, and they have to use that money to want people to come here. If you're saying the graffiti is not a tourist attraction, why don't you use some of that money to clean it up instead of another pod?
0: Yeah, I'll second the motion.
1: I mean, still, my very first motion is let's make the graffiti artists do it. That's who it really should be on. But if we have to continue something like this, why not do it that way?
0: Yes, I like the motion. I'll second that. 512-836-0590. A student pilot in Argentina had to land the small aircraft after the flight instructor jumped out of the plane, leaving the student alone in the small airplane. The flight instructor said, you know what you have to do, now carry on, and then jumped out of the plane.
1: Wow. I can't even imagine. 22 years old, you're trying to learn how to fly. I don't know how many hours he had under his belt at this time, but good for him for keeping his composure.
0: Yes.
1: And being able to land this plane without any further incident. I saw an article earlier today that somebody that was speaking on the flight instructor was like, well, he was going through a bad period. You think? I can't imagine things were all rosy for him and he decides to jump out of an airplane.
0: No.
1: So this is, again, 22 years old. They bail on you. One, that in itself is a, oh my gosh,
0: oh, yes.
1: Did I just see what I just saw? And then, oh, I got to land this by myself.
0: That's what you call do or die.
1: Mm-hmm. And thankfully, he was able to do.
0: Yes. Great job by that student. 512-836-0590. In Florida, a city official was accused of leaving a five-year-old child alone in a city van overnight. She was charged with taking the van to go pick up some kids that had been involved in football practice. And she was dropping the kids off, and she forgot one other kid. Claims she had checked the van and everybody was out of there, but there was a five-year-old in there. She left it in there, and the five-year-old was discovered the next morning. So she got charged, but then there was a twist when she had to show up for her court date.
1: She actually did. She did show up for her court date. However, the officer that did the charging, who issued the citation, did not show up. So therefore, the case was dismissed. So many questions in regards to this. I did not see why the officer who issued the citation did not attend. I would like to know that. Was there a good reason for them not being there? And then the other part of it is, how is a five-year-old locked into a van overnight and parents aren't banging on some doors or calling the police?
0: Boy, it wouldn't take most parents long to be putting out the posse all over town looking for that kid, but apparently not. It was after 6 a.m. the next morning when the 5-year-old was discovered alone in this van. Stayed in the van all night, turned out to be okay. Now this woman who was the Parks and Recreation Director for Opa-locka, Florida, was cited after authorities said that child was found 8 hours alone inside that van.
1: She also was fired from her job, which she should be. I know that she said, I didn't check the van. If you're transporting kids to and from, I would think the very last thing on your to-do list for the day is to make sure there's none of them left in the vehicle.
0: Yeah, and I would bet the van is not that large. It wouldn't take long to really do.
1: A 5-year-old?
0: Yeah.
1: Unless he was asleep and was really quiet, most time you're going to know there's a 5-year-old around.
0: Exactly. 512-836-0590. A new report out today indicates there's been a tremendous amount of fraud related to public school systems across the U.S. $225 million in fraud identified in programs across the United States in the past 6 years. This is a report out today, according to Fox News, and it has some staggering numbers in some of these individual cases where people are ripping off the taxpayers. Texas is highlighted in one of these. Houston ISD, chief operating officer, accused of ripping off $6 million. And the list just goes on and on, Melinda, in these huge amounts ripped off from the taxpayers.
1: $6 million, $24 million, $16 million. And how many times do we hear there's not enough money in education? Perhaps, now hear me out, we keep track of the money that there is.
0: What a concept.
1: And make sure that it's going to the things it's supposed to.
0: Absolutely. All right, 512-836-0590. Great to have you on board. We have the news update next at the top of the hour and more with Mark and Melinda right after the news. 512-836-0590.
2: Mark and Melinda.
1: Weather around here really does a number on our roofs, whether it's the heat, the sun, hail, storms, year after year, all of that adds up. 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
0: Hello, Andrew. How are you today?
6: There's a difference between violence and property damage. You just kind of made the comment, maybe I just read you wrong, that because you break a window or you stole something, you're violent.
8: That's, yeah. Yeah.
6: Not violent.
8: I think it is. If you broke windows at our nation's capital, if you broke windows to get in and then you stole stuff, yeah, that's violence. If you break a window or knock down a door, sir.
6: That's property damage. That's not violent. You're not hurting anybody.
8: You're not hurting anybody?
6: If you light somebody's house on fire, that's property damage and that's violent. But, just if there's nobody there in a house and you knock down the door to steal something, that's not violent.
8: What if I went to Melinda's house tonight and knocked down the door? That's a violent act, and I would be dead because she'd shoot me.
1: Better believe I would.
0: Andrew, thank you. There's a promo.
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23: Let me squeeze in. Roberts wants to weigh in on the law, the new bill that was approved by the House and the Senate. It's on the governor's desk for his approval. It would mandate that the Ten Commandments be placed in every public school classroom. And the ACLU is filing a lawsuit against the state to try to block this. Robert, good morning. What are you thinking about?
10: So I'm a Jewish American, and it turns my stomach to come to agree with the ACLU on anything. I mean, really, it makes me throw up in my mouth, frankly. But I have to come down on the side of that. I don't think that this is a proper thing to do, to be posting the Ten Commandments.
23: Why?
10: Well, because my belief system, and again, you know, I'm an Orthodox Jew, allows for the personal belief that any human being, regardless of their religion, can be a decent human being, regardless of what they believe or what they don't believe. In that regard, you know, I feel that some people could be offended because of their belief system. I'm 73 years old. I'm a product of New York City public schools. And when I left elementary school in 1964, we always had one day a week where there was a morning program, what they called Assembly Day. And everybody assembled in the auditorium, and the principal gave a speech. It was always a non-denominational speech, but it always invoked either the name of God or he said the Lord or something like that. So we've kind of been through that. It didn't offend me as a child. And
23: I'm just curious, do you have a problem with the pride flags and the BLM flags and things like that in the classroom?
10: Yes.
23: Good,
10: yes,
23: good.
10: Totally.
23: I appreciate your consistency. You and I may disagree on the mandate for the Ten Commandments in the classrooms, but I do appreciate your consistency, and I appreciate your opinion. Thank you.
8: Absolutely.
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0: Ed, you're seeing that the agent in the ICE operation yesterday who fatally shot the woman has a history of being hit and dragged by a car.
8: Yeah, his name's Jonathan Ross, and last year he was trying to arrest an illegal immigrant sex offender and was dragged 50 feet by this guy's vehicle and suffered some gruesome injuries. So this was not his first time to come in contact with a fleeing person.
1: Yeah, these are heavy vehicles coming your way, and nobody deserves that. This just goes to show you what these agents are facing. All these politicians, some of them that have helped make the policy or haven't done anything to change the policy, have ignited this attack against police officers.
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19: More key testimony in the Charlie Kirk murder case. I'm Lee Silicera, Fox News. An investigator describing DNA and bullet evidence at the pretrial hearing for Tyler Robinson. Earlier today, prosecutors established from Robinson's former romantic partner that Robinson etched bullets used in the shooting.
20: State Bureau investigator Jennifer Famuina testified about what those bullets said.
21: Will you read the markings here?
22: A fascist.
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22: Up arrow, right arrow, down arrow, down arrow, down arrow.
20: She detailed that swabs of parts of the rifle suspected of being used in the shooting of Charlie Kirk revealed DNA from Robinson. Prosecutors played a video of an investigative interview with Robinson's former romantic partner, Lance Twiggs, in which Twiggs said Robinson cried after the shooting and said he wished he hadn't done it.
19: Fox's Jessica Rosenthal. 8 men have been indicted on federal murder and terrorism and conspiracy charges for their roles in a planned drone and sniper attack at the UFC match at the White House last month. The indictment charges all 8 in 2 separate conspiracies, one to provide material support to terrorists and a second to commit murder on federal government territory and to murder a federal government official. The U.S. military denying reports from Iran of a new round of attacks after 2 days of strikes.
30: The U.S. strikes hit some 90 targets last night. They include 2 rail bridges on lines the U.S. says were used by Iran to transport weapons. Missile launchers, runways were hit, and a number of maritime targets were hit on the coast. The town Bashir was hit, and that is where Iran maintains a massive nuclear facility.
19: Fox is Mike Tobin in Tel Aviv. Wally Funk, the aviation pioneer who was the oldest woman to launch into space, has died. Her caregiver says Funk died in an assisted living facility outside Dallas and Fort Worth. Funk was one of 13 female pilots who went through the same tests as NASA's all-male astronauts in the 1980s. America's listening to Fox News.
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0: Jeff Manosso, Fox News.
1: The number of dead from Ebola in the Congo is at least 600 as new suspected cases have been reported in areas of the country that were previously unaffected. The outbreak is caused by a virus that has no approved vaccine or treatment. The conflict in Iran impacting jet fuel costs. That means Americans will likely be spending more to travel this summer.
2: With tensions flaring up in the Middle East again, that means oil prices are climbing and so are jet fuel prices. They increased about 20 cents from Tuesday to Wednesday. That's a 10% increase over just that one-day period. And that is raising concerns that airfare will stay high through the busy summer travel season. U.S. airlines spent around $6.7 billion on jet fuel in May. That's about 84% more than May of 2025. At the same time, airfare rose by 27%, but not nearly as much as the increase in jet fuel costs on a percentage basis.
1: Fox Business's Grady Trimble. Some airlines are attempting to offset the operating costs by cutting routes, increasing costs, or checking a bag and enforcing capacity limits. Industry experts say airfares remain high due to a strong seasonal demand. I'm Lisa Lucera. This is Fox News.
3: News Radio KLBJ Radar Weather Watch. Under another excessive heat warning today for our entire listening area. Plenty of sunshine. Again, a high of 100. We'll look for clear to partly cloudy skies down to 74 this evening. Tomorrow, kicking off the weekend, partly cloudy skies and a high of 93. That's your News Radio KLBJ Radar Weather Watch. I'm Rachel Marisay.
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5: Thanks a lot for joining us. We hope you're having a great day. Tiger is here producing. Texas Scorecard News is reporting the big three of Texas government are now all aligned supporting closed primaries here in Texas. That would be Governor Greg Abbott, Lieutenant Governor Dan Patrick, and House Speaker Dustin Burroughs. All three are going to push for legislation that would require voters to register as either Republican or Democrat. And you could only vote in your party's primary when we're in that primary season.
6: With those all pushing for it, I would imagine that this is going to be done. I'm not a fan of it. I don't like having to register. I don't think, for me personally, that we should be made to say, I am Republican, I am Democrat. I just don't like proclaiming what I am. I don't like it. I just do not like overall that look to say that you have to proclaim what you are.
5: The parties are saying, particularly the Republican Party, are arguing this is our primary. Therefore, we ought to be able to control who is on the ballot and who gets to vote in our party primaries. When it comes to the general, you can vote any way you want. And so this is picking up a lot of momentum. It's been pushed for years at state Republican Party conventions, and now they've got the big three on board. And in fact, Dan Patrick said he believes that there will be something that reaches the governor's desk coming out of this next session of the legislature. And he says, look, we've got some concerns in our party that this could end up hurting us because there are people in the valley in particular that like to cross over. But he says, on balance, overall, we think this will be beneficial for Republicans in Texas to have these closed primaries.
6: I would think that they're probably going to have even lower turnout. That's just what I would predict.
5: Could be the case. We'd like to hear your thoughts. 512-836-0590. Do you favor these closed primaries? Or do you want to keep it the way it is right now, where you're allowed to cross over if you so choose? You might remember when the Democrats were having their primary in Travis County, some Republicans crossed over to vote in the Democratic primary to try to get D.A. Jose Garza out of the race. He had a good challenger on the Democrat side. And so this could prevent something like that in the future. If people are registered as Republicans, want to cross over to try to get somebody like Garza out of the situation, they'd be blocked from doing so. 512-836-0590. You can weigh in with your thoughts. Also in the news today, the Wall Street Journal says the federal government has informed these companies that operate the robo-taxis that there is strong evidence that their taxis are not working properly around emergency responders. And this needs to be fixed right away. So they've sent letters to the big

0: three companies. They're going to be having meetings with them, and they want this fixed ASAP.
1: Probably something that should have been considered before you said, hey, yeah, y'all can go out on the roads. That's a big part of it. It's difficult to plan for emergency situations. And that's essentially what they're asking these robo-taxis to do, is know the personnel, what it looks like, how they set up, and be able to avoid it. Right now, they can't. So why are they on the road? Why were they given permission without that? I would have thought that would have been the first hurdle that they would need to pass.
0: Yeah, there are over 4,000 of these robo-taxis operating on U.S. streets and roadways. Now, the Federal National Highway Traffic Safety Administration has notified Waymo, Amazon, Zoox, and Tesla. We're going to be having meetings with you ASAP, and we're going to set a deadline in the very near future for you to correct this problem. I don't know what the or else is, though. It doesn't say in this story, if you don't get it fixed by a certain deadline, what's going to happen?
1: Mm-hmm.
0: There is big money at stake in this industry, and they're all fighting for market share. Waymo is the leader right now, but if the government were to say, okay, you got to halt your operations until further notice, that would really put a crimp in their business plans. 512-836-0590. Also, Vice President J.D. Vance says the Department of Labor is now launching a broad investigation into the H-1B visa program. They say they're already finding indications of lots of fraud permeating this program. And it's one that affects some people right here in the Austin area who are in the tech industry.
1: This isn't a surprise. Every program that the government has created has fraud in it. So
0: that's the truth, yes.
1: No one should be surprised that it is in here. The question is, how does this change legislation moving forward? There is a lot of talk about whether or not we should end this program, if we should tighten it up, how many people should be allowed under it. It should be looked at just like every single program that they have rolled out. It should be looked at, A, to see if there has been fraud. B, how do we stop it? C, can we tighten up the rules in any way to try to prevent it from happening in the first place?
0: And should the program even continue in existence?
1: Right.
0: In some cases, they should be ended. Already, they say that they have been issuing subpoenas and they're uncovering indications of schemes in which employers and labor brokers submitted fraudulent applications for these visas. In other cases, workers were required to return portions of their pay through kickback arrangements, and foreign employees have been exploited through coercion. So this is what they're already uncovering, and they say they're just getting started with this. They're even setting up a hotline. They want people to call and report suspected fraud and problems. That goes for American workers and even foreign workers who are here on visas. They want them to call and report what's going on. Kevin Lynn is founder of U.S. Tech Workers. That's a group that argues employment-based visa programs are bad for American tech workers. He says, okay, this is a good idea, but it's really not enough. We need Congress to do a lot of the things that Melinda was talking about. We need to totally go in through this thing top to bottom and have a complete revamp. 512-836-0590. You can weigh in on those. We've got traffic coming up next and much more just ahead. It's Mark and Melinda on KLBJ.
2: Mark and Melinda.
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0: Good to hear from you, Stephen. 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
0: 516 is Austin's on-time traffic. How are they doing now, Melinda?
1: Well, we definitely continue to have slow traffic conditions. And on 35 northbound at McNeil, there in Round Rock, reports of a wreck that's adding to delays. Mopac southbound just past William Cannon, a reported collision, as well as one at Breaker and Burnett Road. I'm Melinda Brandt with Austin's on-time traffic.
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0: Thanks a lot for joining us. 517 Tiger is here producing. We hope you're having a great day. A Travis County Sheriff's deputy who nearly died during a confrontation with a teenager driving a stolen truck is speaking out after that teenager got probation instead of prison time from the Travis County District Attorney, Jose Garza. This is Travis County Sheriff's Office Sergeant Laura Mabry, who was working on patrol in West Austin back in 2025 when she saw a stolen GMC Denali pickup in the parking lot of the Randalls there in Steiner Ranch. She approached the truck, found a teenager and another man nearby. She tried to speak with them. The teenager got into the driver's seat and tried to drive away. Mabry ordered him to stop, but he accelerated while she was on the truck's running board. Body camera showed a struggle as the truck moved and eventually crashed. Then the video evidence shows that after the crash, the teenager grabbed a handgun located inside the truck. The gun fired, and it hit the teenager in the leg, narrowly missing Mabry.
1: First, every edition of the article that I read all stated the gun fired. No, dude pulled the trigger. That was just, sorry, it was one of those things that I'm like, the gun didn't just fire. Anyway, this officer, this deputy, I applaud her. Not only did she have to go through all of this and then to see the extremely light sentence that was happening, she's speaking up about it.
0: Mm-hmm.
1: That takes a lot of guts, especially in Travis County, where the DAs don't have a particular fondness for these officers. So I'm glad she spoke out. I'm thankful that she did. I don't think it changes anything as far as how these DAs make their determinations. But I was glad to see this from her. And she's 100% correct on this. In no way should a teenager who almost had this officer ran over, almost shot her, and then after being released on bond for being arrested for that, within 2 weeks was involved in another aggravated robbery. And to turn around for the DA to say, well, he's young, and that's why I decided that he is only going to get probation. No. 17? You know what you're doing.
0: Yeah, he was trying to kill that law enforcement officer. That's attempted capital murder, the way I see it. And this is what happens with these Soros DAs who don't believe in sending people to prison. And it is really damaging our society over and over and over. This guy is only going to learn from his experience that he's Teflon. He's good to go. He's really not going to face a severe punishment. So he's going to be caught again at some point committing a violent crime here in the Austin area.
1: Yeah, and beyond that, this also highlights what we have heard before about the DA's office, and it really is not victim-driven. She said 4 months after the arrest went by, before anything was even said to her, and even then it was like, well, we're considering some kind of agreement, and then nothing again. They were not asking for input. She said, I told them, he just showed you what he's capable of. And she was even being lenient. He should at least get a year, she said. and the DA was like, nope. I took his age into consideration, and I think it is appropriate. He did spend some time behind bars while we were working all of this out, and I think it's good. And, oh, by the way, we're going to supervise him.
0: Oh, yes.
1: Because you do such a great job in that field.
0: Yeah, like when he was on probation for trying to kill her.
1: Right.
0: Yeah. So the Statesman and KVU talked to Travis County DA Jose Garza, and he defended the outcome and the decision. He says, I'm not soft on crime. This young guy spent 49 days behind bars waiting for all of this to be worked out. And so he says, look, this is appropriate given his age. He was 17. The time served. He does have a felony conviction on his record now and strict probation requirements. I remember 3 years ago, Jose Garza called a news conference to announce he was going to create a specific unit in his department to get really tough on gun crimes. He was going to pursue vigorous prosecution and tough sentences. What a joke that was that day.
1: Yeah, because apparently he only meant maybe if they're adults. Because this, I mean, you had the guy that shot downtown 6th Street that wasn't even from here, but he was, what, 18? Nothing. This guy, 17? Nothing. So as long as you're a teenager and you are committing crimes with guns, do it in Travis County. This guy thinks it's okay because you're young.
0: Mm-hmm. And if your target is law enforcement, you get an extra soft sentence.
1: Yeah.
0: Travis County Sergeant Laura Mabry is the one speaking out about this, and good for her for coming forward and doing this interview and bringing this to the public's attention. 512-836-0590. You can weigh in with your thoughts on that one. You might have heard about that horrific case in Ohio where law enforcement went to a home and arrested four adults, and they said there were 16 kids inside the home. It was just full of filth. Unbelievable. The law enforcement said they'd never seen anything like it. Now there's a bit of a twist in this case regarding the 16 kids who were in that home.
1: Yeah, the 16 kids. So remember, there were four defendants that were arrested for child endangerment. And one of those is said to be the mother of the 16 kids. And she's got attorneys now who are looking potentially to say, well, hold on a second. Don't go ahead and judge her. She may be a victim herself. And part of their thinking on this is she was extremely young. The article that I had said she was 15 when she married her husband, who was 18 at that time. And shortly thereafter, or shortly before, they started having all of these kids. So is it possible that she was a victim at such an early age, coerced into marrying, having the kids? It's an interesting thought. I don't think it excuses you for having 16 kids in a house that you're not taking care of.
0: Oh, and the description is just horrifying. The stench and the filth throughout the house. Let's go to Brian, Marble Falls. He's got some comments on that story we just discussed about probation for the 17-year-old who was going to try to shoot and kill a Travis County deputy. Brian, welcome aboard. How are you today, Brian?
6: Doing fantastic. How about you?
0: Great, Brian. Welcome aboard.
6: Okay, so I'm curious, and stick with me on this. I wonder if there is any way that someone could look up the convictions that Jose Garza has and see what the outcomes were based upon race. Now, the reason why I say this is because he's got a propensity to nail white police officers to the wall, and also the guy down on 6th Street that shot that idiot that walked up and stuck a gun in his face, you know, he sent him to prison, and thank goodness the governor pardoned him. But you've got all these other races that are committing these horrible crimes, and he's just letting them go. So I think it's something that should be looked at. You know, I'm not trying to be racist or anything else. I know a lot of people listening may think that, but it's a valid speculation, you know. So
0: well,
6: just wanted to throw that out there and see if anybody has any comments on that.
0: Well, I think, yes, a very deep dive is warranted into every aspect of what Jose Garza has been doing, and it needs to be trumpeted to the voters loud and clear with a full explanation on the consequences. He's one of these democratic socialists, Brian, and they don't believe in prisons. They want to abolish police departments. Some of them are winning these democratic primaries for Congress. Remember that. A bunch of them won recently in New York, and they don't believe in prisons or police.
1: Well, and for me, I would just love to see that they like to say, you know, crime is down. I think there was an article earlier this week that was talking about, except for in a certain area, we're starting to see crime come down. That's easy to say when you're not logging it.
0: Yes.
1: When you're dropping charges before there's any convictions or it's not counting towards the number. And that's what's happening in a lot of these big cities, especially, is you have DAs like what we have here in Travis County. They drop them, so it doesn't count. But, I mean, we get all the stories.
0: Yes,
1: we know when it happens, but they're not counting it because maybe the DA said, you know, they're 17. not going to worry about it.
0: Yeah. But the damage is happening. It is real. Brian, thank you. 512-836-0590. It's Mark and Melinda on KLBJ.
2: Mark and Melinda.
0: Well, it's another scorcher today. Very humid, but I know it's going to be nice and cool and comfortable when I get home in every room in the house. Thanks to those energy-efficient windows we had installed last year by Wilco Windows and Siding.
1: I have had them come out and do a, replace my front door and everything around it. I can tell a difference with the heat. My front door faces the sun the majority of the day. And you can tell a difference since the new one's been in. So it has helped me as well. And the guys, oh my goodness, Marcus and Kyle, they are just tremendous. They know their stuff. They're very just fun to talk with on a regular basis, but also them knowing their stuff. And the last thing they want to do is to pressure anyone into going with them. They just want to make sure you have the best information to make the best decision for yourself.
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15: Yeah, let me squeeze in Lou, checking in from the Mopac area this morning.
19: Man, you know what it is, man. Just another day, another hustle, man. Yep. You want to speak on that homeless? Man, the city's not doing nothing about it. I started out having 5 homeless encampment properties to clean out. I was hired to do. I'm at 12 right now. All these individuals that I meet in these homeless encampments, they're ducked in these camps that people from Wisconsin, North Carolina, New York, these people are coming out from the woodwork, man.
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19: So I have no clue what these city council are talking about. If there's a change in decreasing homelessness, all these Mickey Mouse nonprofits that they have, man, everybody got their hand in the pot, man, taking some kind of change out of it. There's no change whatsoever.
15: Well, Lou, there's no interest in solving the crisis because that means they wouldn't be needed anymore, right? I mean,
19: 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Yeah. 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
21: 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Under another excessive heat warning today for our entire listening area. Plenty of sunshine. Again, a high of 100. We'll look for clear to partly cloudy skies down to 74 this evening. Tomorrow, kicking off the weekend, partly cloudy skies and a high of 93. That's your News Radio KLBJ Radar Weather Watch. I'm Rachel Merritt.
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0: Austin Community College says their property tax revenue is down. Revenue from the state is down, but they are going to continue their program of tuition-free classes for students that graduate from schools here in the Austin area. KUT has this story today. They say they are finding a way to give raises to the staff at ACC, although the raises are not as much as the staff was hoping to get this year.
1: To me, this is, we see our income coming down, but we're still able to manage our budget and do some things like keeping the staff around. Yeah, maybe it's not the full amount that they had hoped for, but it's at least half. And if they want to continue on with the tuition free, it's their business. I get that this is funded by taxpayers. Taxpayers hopefully are getting somewhat of the dividend. Not all of us, but some of them that take advantage of this. I don't have a problem with it. They're staying on budget. That's important.
0: It is interesting in this KUT story that they say this is the first time in 17 years property tax revenue has gone down for ACC. To me, that's an interesting commentary on what's happening in the local economy. And I'm also wondering, is it an indicator that some of these things that the legislature and the governor and others have been doing to try to put a lid on property taxes or slow down the growth might finally be working and showing up? There's nothing in this story to say yes to that, but I guess I'm just hoping, because they've been out of control for a long time. It's been a runaway freight train of these property taxes. You can weigh in with your thoughts, 512-836-0590. This is the third year of the free tuition pilot program at Austin Community College. Kids who graduate from Austin area high schools can go tuition free for up to 4 years at ACC. Also in the news today, the U.S. Air Force says it reversed 135 technical sergeant promotions after they discovered a scoring mistake on a career field promotion exam. They were using an outdated answer key that was mistakenly used to grade the written test. And that's why some people were told, okay, you're getting a promotion based on your score on the exam.
1: Okay, y'all have to do better. You obviously were continuing to look at the results of this in order to find that. You need to scour over it before you make the announcements of the promotion, because you have 135 people, whether the promotion perks had kicked in or not, were already anticipating that.
0: Yes.
1: Their families were already anticipating if there was going to be a bump in pay. And then you come back and say, no, just kidding, we're taking that away from you. The highlight, the silver lining in this, is that there were some that were told, no, you didn't qualify, that actually did. But you got to do better from the beginning before you make any announcements. Make sure what you're going to announce is accurate.
0: Mm-hmm. Check and triple check. 451 airmen who had been told they were getting promotions kept their promotion status throughout all of this. In the New York Post today, it says that the Cal-Maine Foods Company, which is the largest egg producer in the United States, collected $320 million by selling part of the controlling stake in their company shortly after federal investigators started examining allegations of egg price fixing schemes. You might remember everybody was all concerned about the high price of eggs, and there were investigations launched to see if there was price fixing going on, and this company sold the controlling interest in their egg company after the investigation began.
1: I don't know about all of that stuff with the share prices and da-da-da-da. I just want to know, hey, did they actually start this scheme of amping up the egg prices? It was not a natural inflation. Was this something that they manufactured? If so, I think that they should be on the hook for that, because that was a big topic for so many during the high inflation when Biden was in office. If they were manipulating it when they didn't need to be, they should be held accountable.
0: Yeah, and prosecutors say they've been examining some of the emails exchanged between the CEOs of the three biggest egg companies in the country, also their text messages and phone conversations. And the prosecutors say, yes, there is evidence they were talking to each other about keeping prices up, driving them up, and keeping them there. Now, Cal-Maine has denied wrongdoing, but it looks like there's a settlement that's being worked out with these three big egg companies.
1: You know, I always find it interesting when they're like, we didn't do anything wrong, but yeah, we'll settle with you.
0: I mean,
1: I guess in some cases it truly is. It'll save us money to do that than to keep fighting this. But it always looks a little like, why are you settling? Especially when this is, they have to donate 53 million eggs to food banks. And maybe that is the accountability part of it. So many people had to do without, or were really, you know, crunching their budget to be able to afford this, that you're going to give back. But they also have to pay $3.3 million to participating states. I guess those are the states that were like, you need to look into this. What do the states then do in return with that money? Because, I mean, was it really the state that was hurt by that, or was it the citizens of the state, or the people, the residents of that state?
0: Yeah, the consumers. 512-836-0590. We'll get you up to date on the latest traffic coming up next. It's Mark and Melinda, 590 AM, 99.7 FM.
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11: 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That's pretty cool, man.
12: Yeah, it is. 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
11: Well, I mean, what else would you be doing? I mean, if you're not driving, why not take a nap, right?
12: Yeah, fair enough.
11: Right?
12: Fair enough. It's just a weird look.
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0: 5:45, right on the money. Here's Austin's on-time traffic. How are they doing, Melinda?
1: Unfortunately, we still have some pretty heavy congestion out there. And on Mopac northbound at Steck, debris is in the left general lane, so a heads up. And in Round Rock, 79 eastbound approaching toll 130, there is a collision there that is causing some pretty big backups. I'm Melinda Brandt with Austin's on.
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28: thanks to President Trump's leadership, we're going to pass the big, beautiful bill today.
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0: 5:46, good afternoon. Hope you're having an excellent day. Tiger is here producing. The Austin City Council is always very concerned about doing anything to help ICE apprehend illegal immigrants here in Austin, and they've imposed rules on the Austin Police Department to try to minimize assistance for ICE as much as possible. And now the Austin Police Department is giving an update on how many interactions that Austin police officers have had with ICE agents this year, January up through the beginning of June. And Assistant Chief Lee Rogers spoke with officials at the Safety Commission, and he revealed the numbers that have happened so far.
38: This is the number of times in which APD officers have made contact with someone and ICE has actually come out and taken custody of that individual. For calendar year 26, year to date, we've only had four instances by these numbers.
0: So that is a very, very small number in my view. I know the city council wants that to be zero, but there you have it. Those are the facts from APD. Only four times have officers encountered someone, and it ends up with that person transferred into the custody of ICE.
1: Which, for me, this just shows as much as they would like to make this their rally call, this is happening all the time, and how horrible this is going on, it's not. It's not.
0: That is a minuscule number.
1: Mm-hmm.
0: And there was a rally yesterday at the Travis County Courthouse. Protesters demanding the Travis County Commissioners do more to keep ICE agents from operating within Travis County. So I don't know what the city council will have to say about this. I would speculate that they want that number to be zero, but there you have it. It's only four. And Lee Rogers addressed, he's with APD, one of the cases that got a lot of attention in the media and was commented on by the city council.
38: It was the catalyst for this big discussion in this community back in January. So this is not something that is happening every single day within our community, and we just wanted to be able to report out what that looks like.
0: In that case in January was a woman in the country illegally. She was apprehended, turned over to ICE, and deported along with her child.
1: I mean, she was apprehended because police were called out for a disturbance.
0: Yes.
1: So.
0: And what are they supposed to do when they get called out on something like that? 512-836-0590. In Tennessee, a part-time conductor for Tennessee's Incline Railway was working on the 4th of July. People on this incline railway got their phones out. They were recording things. And one of the passengers decided he was upset by what the conductor was saying. So he turned the video over to the people in charge of the incline railway.
1: Yeah, the conductor here took to the microphone and said to the very, very few Americans in here, Happy Independence Day. To the rest of you, welcome to the greatest country on the face of the planet. And if you disagree, you can leave. And apparently some passenger on there told him to shut up.
0: Yes.
1: The company, after they got the video from one of the people that was on here that had recorded it, decided to fire him. They said, listen, you can't be rude to people, and that's what this was. This was rude, and that goes against our policy, and so they fired him.
0: Yeah, he is defending his remarks. He says the firing is unfair, totally unfair, and my statement was just, that's my patriotism coming through. And he says, I don't understand why someone would lose a job for making a supportive comment about the United States on the 4th of July.
1: To me, it does come across as somewhat rude. I think he probably could have made the same comment of Happy Independence Day and welcome to the greatest country on the face of the planet.
0: And leave it at that.
1: Right.
0: And he would still have a job. The man who turned in the video is Nathan Scherer. He says he filed the complaint because he wanted the company to be aware of the comments directed toward riders. And he believed that some assumptions were being made about whether passengers were from other countries. And he went on to say, I didn't intend for this man to get fired, though. And I hope he can end up getting his job back. I doubt that's going to happen, though.
1: Well, you know, it is interesting when you look at some cases that where the teachers had expressed some of their, I guess, political views. Speaking of Charlie Kirk and the preliminary hearing that's going on, had spoken on that.
0: Yes.
1: There had been some stance on whether they should be fired or not. We're seeing a lot of settlements actually being made to teachers across the nation that had been fired. And so how does this fall in the same case? I would argue that this isn't as nearly as bad as what some of those teachers said. But they were, now the courts are saying they were allowed to say that. So
0: yes.
1: Will this guy have a case to say, oh, I'm allowed to say this?
0: Well, you're right. Some of those teachers were making really vicious comments, really horrible. I think the difference in a lot of these is some of those teachers were making it off the job on their own time on a Facebook page. And this guy is standing there Being paid by the company.
1: Paid,
0: yeah.
1: Using their equipment to say
0: yes. It. Yeah. That's probably the difference there. 512-836-0590. A former police officer in Georgia is facing a very serious criminal charge, involuntary manslaughter. He was trying to arrest a suspect, handcuff the suspect, but he was still holding his gun in one hand while he was trying to cuff the suspect.
1: Yeah, I don't know why he didn't holster his gun. I don't know. I didn't see if he was the only officer that was there, and he wasn't sure as he got closer what this suspect was going to do, because the suspect, actually, they were looking for him for some time. He was wanted on several different criminal charges, and they eventually found him. So I don't know if he held onto it as a safety in his head for this. But yeah, when you go to cuff, I would think you would want that holstered, because I would imagine it's hard to cuff with just one hand.
0: Yes, yes. And the suspect, a 19-year-old guy, was down, face down, apparently not really resisting that much. But the gun went off and the 19-year-old died, so it's now a charge of involuntary manslaughter for this weapon, for this officer on this Georgia Police Department, and he's now been fired. So he'll be facing a criminal charge and trial on this.
1: Mm-hmm.
0: All right, that'll wrap it up for today. Thank you so much for joining us. We're here every weekday, 2 to 6, live and local. We hope you have a fabulous evening. Melinda, you have a good one.
1: Mark, you too. Thank you.
0: Thank you, Tiger. Great job, sir. Remember, you can kick off tomorrow morning and every day with Todd and Oz and their terrific show, 5 to 10, all the news, traffic, weather, and commentary right here on News Radio KLBJ.
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0: The Austin City Council would like to spend $10 million to count all the trees in Austin.
8: It's really important because trees are a critical part of our infrastructure, just like roads.
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3: Mark, Ed? Let me just say, this will be my last day. I will be the tree counter for the city of Austin. 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
13: Sandy, it says on the screen you're a teacher. Want to get your thoughts on this. There's a story in the Daily Mail about a high school teacher. She's a 10th grade English teacher, and she's quitting because of the technology. Well, she says these young minds are being destroyed by the technology. They're playing games. They're copying assignments using AI and ChatGPT, and they're not learning a thing, and she's so frustrated that she's actually leaving the profession as a result of it. Do you see some of the same things?
15: I happen to be an 11th grade English teacher, and absolutely. These kids, I can't even let, they'll ask, can I listen to music while I'm writing? No, because I've had children who have AI dictating to them through their headphones as they're writing a paper. Mm. So you can't trust them to do things online, you know, if you want to have them write their paper in a Google Doc, say. It's impossible to trust them because they can cheat. And I agree with her. That's what I mean also about the fact that they can't think because they're relying too heavily on these things to think for them. And I understand her frustration. My students have to write everything by hand. I had a student who used AI to write about her favorite place. Mm-hmm. What the heck? I mean, wow. If you can't write about yourself, it's ridiculous.
13: To be the devil's advocate in this conversation, Sandy, the AI is pushing our culture that direction where you don't have to think. You just have to ask the right questions in ChatGPT, and you can get a job in this country. The technology is pushing us towards a lack of focus and mindless knowledge. These kids are only doing what the technology is pushing them towards, right?
12: You're right. I mean, it is really, really cut into critical thinking. I mean, you see it among adults, but especially among young kids when their minds are still forming and, you know, they got that sponge in their head and they're not using it properly.
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17: Charges filed. I'm Lisa Lacera, Fox News. 8 men facing serious charges for the roles in a foiled attack during the UFC fight at the White House last month.
18: The 8 men were indicted in Ohio in 2 separate conspiracies to provide material support to terrorists and to murder a federal government official. All the defendants are accused of helping plot a drone and sniper attack at the White House during last month's UFC event. Federal investigators say the plan began in May. Law enforcement officials learned of the threat on June 10th, just days before the UFC event. One suspect says the plot included flying explosive-laden drones into the event and then shooting at the crowd. 7 of the 8 suspects were arrested last month. The Justice Department says an 8th suspect, Chandler Skaggs of West Virginia, was charged this week.
17: Fox's Jared Halpern at the White House. Day 4 of the preliminary hearing for Tyler Robinson and the man accused of killing Charlie Kirk last September is just wrapping up.
19: Lance Twiggs was given immunity for doing this recorded interview with the prosecution back in April. Twiggs says Robinson left early on the morning of September 10th, the day Charlie Kirk was killed, and claims not to have heard from him until 11 that night. text messages were shown and read in court, where prosecutors say Robinson admitted to Twiggs that he was the one who assassinated the conservative commentator and had left a confession note under his keyboard. Twiggs finally saw Robinson in person the next day.
17: Fox's Claudia Cowan in Provo. Tyler Robinson has not yet entered a plea. President Trump's plan to build an arch in Washington, D.C. has won initial approval from a key federal commission. The National Capital Planning Commission voted to approve a preliminary site and building plans for the 250-foot arch. Final approval could come in September when the commission next meets, but members say they want information on the arch's violation of the city's law, which restricts how tall buildings can be. 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

0: disorder.
1: Yeah, Mark, the marijuana is so powerful these days, and I'm not surprised about these numbers. I've always thought we should legalize marijuana because we've got legalized drinking and things, but after reading this, gives you a little bit of a pause when you have people who cannot control their urges and are addicted to marijuana and the long-term effects that will have.
2: Well, to me, a couple of things here. I think it is important to point out that the study of the teens that they did not include anyone that previously been mentally ill, had been diagnosed as being that. That is important to point out, that they wasn't pre-existing. Mm-hmm. And then also that they followed these teens till their age of the mid-20s. So they were being able to see the impacts it was having during those years for it. And it's a huge sample. Mm-hmm. I don't know how you argue when you have that big of a sample and they are seeing the results of it.
0: Scott is calling. Good afternoon. It says that you've been in the field of psychiatry for 20 years. Is that right?
3: Yes, sir. That's correct. I just wanted to chime in to say that this is absolutely correct. Yet, this is nothing new. We have known this significant link between heavy cannabis abuse in young teenagers developing psychosis, namely schizophrenia-like disorders. Marijuana is no joke. You know, the stuff that these kids are using today is nothing compared to what was being used 30, 40, 50 years ago. It's really causing havoc on teenagers and young adults. I see it all the time.
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0: Hello, Melinda. How are you today?
2: I'm doing well, thank you. How are you?
0: Doing great. Ed, good afternoon.
1: Man, I've been busier than a one-armed paper hanger today. It's just been in and out of the house. Went and saw my brother at Marbridge. Had a really Melinda-style workout. I saw the president of your fan club at my place ask about you, of course. He's a 92-year-old former decorated soldier, by the way.
2: Love that.
1: Yeah, wonderful man. But no, just busy, and raring to go. Glad I'm inside instead of outside. It's hot potato outside today.
0: Yes, indeed. Tyler's here producing. We hope you're having a great day. In Utah, they are continuing the hearing to determine whether there will be a full-blown trial for the man accused of murdering Charlie Kirk. They have been hearing testimony that was recorded earlier from Lance Twiggs, the former roommate and lover of the suspect, Tyler Robinson.
1: You know, he's getting the benefit of the doubt. He's getting the full preliminary hearing, but my Lord in heaven, is this guy as guilty as the day is long? Yes, he is. And now Twiggs says that Robinson admitted that he killed Charlie Kirk. So we've seen the video. We've got this guy saying, yeah, I did it. This kid is going down.
2: I don't know how much probable cause is needed for this guy to go to real big time trial.
0: Mm-hmm.
2: But I believe it has been shown time and time again. As far as hearing Twiggs videoed confessions or interrogations that were done, not a lot of new information was garnered out of that we didn't already know. We had already seen some of these texts between the two, or at least told what the texts were between the two about. I used grandpa's gun. I didn't think that they could trace it back to me. The only thing that I did see today that I hadn't seen before is that Twiggs said Robinson stated at the time that he wished he hadn't done that. And the only reason I bring that up is I would think that the defense would really glean on that in an effort to get him not the death penalty, to say he had remorse, he had regret as soon as it was done.
0: Mm-hmm.
1: I don't care.
2: Don't care either.
1: Cold blood. It was a vicious killing from a perch. Charlie Kirk had no chance at all. He did it. He pulled the trigger. Young man, you've got to suffer the consequences. And yeah, it's, I wish you would have done it. Ogun, no blank, Sherlock. Yeah.
0: Mm-hmm. Twiggs' testimony also appears to confirm the timeline of events leading up to Charlie Kirk's murder. Yeah, Twiggs testified that Robinson left their apartment about 4 in the morning and then drove to the university about 3 hours 45 minutes away. That lines up with surveillance video showing the suspect arriving at the university around 8 that morning.

0: Yeah, so let's get on with it.
1: Yeah.
0: Put in your plea and let's go.
2: Yeah, I don't know what else the judge would need to decide, all right, let's get the trial underway. 512-836-0590 to weigh in with your thoughts. A former EMS union leader here in Austin says first responders are vastly overworked. This is an interview with the Austin Chronicle, and he is ringing the alarm bells on the workload facing the people at Austin EMS.
1: I didn't realize, Mark and Melinda, they were on 24-hour shifts. A 24-hour shift. Let me say this. That's ridiculous. How would you feel if you had an emergency for you or your family? And here comes a very, very tired EMS person to the car wreck or your home or whatever who've been on for 22 straight hours. That's ridiculous. They've got to change that because that is just putting the person, the EMS operative at risk, and it's really putting the general public at risk. If you're going to be examined by a person who's been awake for that long a time and active that long a time.
0: The 24-hour shift does not surprise me. That's what a lot of firefighters do
1: as
0: well. That's
1: a long time, Mel. It's a long time.
0: I don't know how they came up with that, but then they have like 2 to 3 days off. I don't know if that's enough to recover. But a lot of times they should be able to have down periods where they are able to get sleep. But that was the point of the story, is there isn't a lot of down periods now. 80% of the calls, and this is what needs to be looked into, they say are really non-emergency, didn't need the EMS to come out. So we need to do a better job of determining when EMS is actually needed. I'm saying that knowing that I wouldn't want to be the person to make that call in case I made the wrong one. But we have to decrease the number of calls that they don't need to be on in an effort to give them a little bit more downtime. But the other part of the story that stood out to me was that the city council had approved funding for a couple more ambulances as well as additional EMS employees. They approved it. They also tied it on to Prop Q. And I don't know if the EMS knew about that, that it was tied to that at the time, or if they were just told, yeah, we'll get this going. Well, as we all know, we did not want to pay more in property taxes, so Prop Q was voted down. And so the city council then turns around and takes us away. That just makes me mad. I can't even imagine how it makes the first responders feel. But that is your job, city council.
2: Mm-hmm.
0: Public safety, and that includes the police, the firefighters, the EMS. That is your job. That is what you should be funding. First and foremost, if you have money left over after doing that, then go to your social projects if you so see a need for that. But this is your first and foremost what you should be funding with the taxpayers' dollars.
1: Marlinda, you're 100% right. This is the role of the mayor, the city manager, and all city council members. Instead, too much of the time, the number one priority is the homeless. Their second priority is pet projects. And
0: well, and
1: things,
0: you said homeless.
1: Yeah.
0: What do you think most of these calls that EMS have to go out to end up being?
1: Good point. Yeah.
2: These officials with EMS say that right now, Austin needs up to 20 additional ambulances.
1: Oh.
2: Think about that. We have 42 right now called the Advanced Life Support Units, and they say we need 20 more.
1: You know, that's that. We've got to make these things priorities because we're a world-class city with a police force that's understaffed, EMS that's overworked, and we've got a lot of people coming in this town. We've got a people living in this town. We pay a lot in property taxes, and we deserve the best service we can get.
0: And again, I will say in November, when you have the choice between doing a full, entire audit to see where all the money goes, say yes. So we can get a picture of how much do they actually spend on public safety versus what they spend elsewhere.
2: KXAN is reporting today three people have been sentenced in federal court for their role in a large tax fraud scheme involving an Austin area tax preparation business. Prosecutors say the people in this business ripped off U.S. taxpayers to the tune of $5.4 million.
0: To me, it doesn't seem like a correct sentencing, but of course, I tend to be on the harder side of things. And the restitution, it does not add up.
2: No.
0: It doesn't even add up to $1 million,
2: no, it
0: and
2: doesn't.
0: They stole $5-plus million?
2: Yes.
0: How does that happen?
1: The ringleader's going to get 4 years and 2 months. 50 months. 4 years and 2 months. That's not enough. And this was easy, too. Good Lord, they made it sound like, okay, where's our fraudulent business today? Fill out that form. Yeah, this was really easy for these people to do this, and they need to be punished, because if they did that before, they're going to do it again.
2: Well, the owner, as Melinda noted, got 4 years and 2 months. One other employee of this ripoff business got 1 year and 2 months, and then the other one got 1 year and 6 months plus restitution. They filed 5,100 tax returns using fraudulent information and got away with $5.45 million. 512-836-0590. Get in here and join the conversation. Mark, Melinda, and Ed.
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16: Chrissy is checking in from North Austin this morning on this homeless issue. You got two competing efforts. You got the city cleaning up some encampments. You got the state sweeping in several days prior doing the same thing. And, well, the state's making some great progress. Chrissy, good morning in North Austin. What are you thinking about?
19: Good morning. Mm. So, it's so interesting when you hear the mayor and the czar. And basically what I hear is a lot of complaining. And really in this world, you have people that complain and the people that provide solutions. And so I'm sure that they don't need the governor's permission to provide solutions. I'm sure the city knows where every single homeless encampment is. All they have to simply do is work. They go, oh, I see the governor's task force is over here. Let's take a team out. Let's give some flyers out. Let's say, hey, come to this location. We're going to provide you this, this, and this. Because apparently the city has millions of dollars at its fingertips. But where is it actually being used? I don't even know, you know, besides a few hotels, where is all the money going? You know, where is places to help people get cleaned up, to go for job interviews, to get help with their addictions? Where are those places in the city? It should be really well known.
16: It's a great point. That's an outstanding point. You're absolutely right. This is a real opportunity for the mayor to step up and solve a real problem. Right.
2: Yeah, sure.
16: Instead of, you know, just sugarcoating this money pit that we've created, this homeless industrial complex. You're right, Chrissy. A full city audit would go a long way in restoring some credibility and trust at City Hall. But the mayor is fully embracing the politics of the time.
18: Yeah. Yeah. In fact, I imagine if you had a mayoral candidate who was genuine about a full top down third party outside audit and followed through with it, that you'd probably find a wildly successful candidate, mayor that could actually draw people together.
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2: We hope you're having a great afternoon. KXAN is reporting that Austin taxpayers have shelled out $100,000 in a test program where the city of Austin cleans up graffiti on private property.
1: Oh, man, this caught my eye. It just kind of made my blood boil because when you go around downtown and you go by some of these pretty buildings and new buildings and you see all that, I'll say it, crap on the wall. And some people say, oh, that's art. Oh, that is art. And I think to myself, who in their right mind thinks this is art? And who in their right mind thinks that business owner, that landlord, the person who built that building, thinks it's art? And I'm amazed how these people do it. When I go down to play Butler pitch and putt, I go over the river bridge on Lamar and look, and those bridges over there, Melinda, it's an eyesore. And I'm sorry, I think some people who come to Austin who live here say, oh, it's just weird, we're weird. No, it looks really bad. My point in all saying all this is, you know how you can stop this? Arrest some of these people who spray paint stuff on the walls. That's all you have to do.
0: Arrest them and make them go out there and clean it up.
1: Themselves.
0: In no way should we be spending taxpayer money on this. And I had to triple check that I read this correctly. The city has a 5-person graffiti team.
2: Mm-hmm.
0: This is what they do full time?
2: Yes.
0: Go out, look for graffiti, and then paint over it.
2: Yes. Yeah. This test program was launched in October of 25, and from October of 25 to July of 26, the city has received 428 requests from private property owners to remove graffiti.
1: Mm.
2: So they have this 5-person team that goes around removing graffiti, and it's cost $100,000 so far. This is just a test program. They have not decided if they're going to make it a permanent part of the city.
1: What gets me is when they go out there and they paint over it, how soon does somebody go deface it once again? You know, I cringe because there's a building, I'm not going to give it its name, over there on Guadalupe, a place that had a terrible fire, and they've restored this beautiful building. And I'm just going, how soon will it be that you see some of the stuff on the side of that? And I hope it doesn't happen. And I know, Melinda, they're doing some type of materials where that it repels spray paint or it's easy to get off. People have to use that now. Have to use that.
2: One thing missing from this report that I'd like to see, has anyone ever been prosecuted for this type of vandalism? And if they have, what kind of a sentence did they get? My guess is few, if any, have been prosecuted in Travis County for
1: doing this. I would
2: say
1: you're exactly right, Mark, because, you know, we got to keep Austin weird. We got to let the people, the artists out there, we're probably giving grants to some of these artists. You know, we talked about that.
2: Yes.
1: We're probably giving some street art graffiti grants out there. to be crazy, to be wild.
2: All right, 512-836-0590. A family in Southern California is suing a country club, alleging that a staff member at their club dropped the family's 23-month-old son, causing a traumatic brain injury. The dad brought the son in for the kid to be held in the kind of a daycare center at the country club while dad was playing golf that day.
1: There's no ifs, ands, or buts. I've seen the video. I think most people have seen the video. And this worker who is overseeing this kid threw the kid up at least 6 feet, this baby. And then, the kid is going behind me. I try to make the catch, and kaboom, the kid hits a hardwood floor, and this guy loses his balance and falls on the kid. And then they don't tell the parents what happened. They don't get immediate medical attention. Yeah, this person, I know it looks like an accident, but boy, what about negligence? What about negligence by this person?
0: Well, not only that, but as you pointed out, just completely lying what happened. Oh, we don't think it's anything serious. They did call the dad. We don't think it's anything serious. No need to rush back. But when dad gets there, he sees swelling already, bruises. The kid's acting different. They finally take the kid to the hospital, and concussion, facial abrasions, trauma from hitting his head. They absolutely have a lawsuit here, and it may have not been as severe, with the exception of them completely trying to cover it up.
2: Yeah, and I don't see any mention of criminal charges in here. That looks like a criminal act.
1: And there's neglect, child neglect. Listen, I know people, I've seen people do it. I just cringe when people do it. But if they do, you know, put a baby up, bounce a baby, you don't do it 6 feet. You don't put them up like they're a shot put and then don't make the catch coming down. And it's not even his kid.
2: The child had concussion, blunt head trauma, facial abrasions, and other injuries. The family says the child appears to have lost hearing in one ear and may have other lingering injuries. 512-836-0590 to weigh in with your thoughts. In Florida, a city official accused of leaving a 5-year-old child alone all night in a city vehicle had her criminal case dismissed after the police officer in the case did not show up for the court hearing.
0: Wow. And nowhere in the story did we find out why the officer did not show up.
1: Just didn't show up. And that's the law. I know a lot of people have gotten out of speeding tickets and other tickets because they go to court and the judge looks around. Is it the arresting officer or the ticketing officer? No. Well, kabam, dismissed. But this sounds so serious, though. My Lord.
0: A 5-year-old left overnight in a van in a parking lot. Surprised that the 5-year-old stayed in that van for the entirety of the night until was found. Glad that 5-year-old was okay. But, for the charges to be dismissed or crazy, she did at least lose her job. So there is some penalty for her careless actions, but I really would like to know, why did the cop miss it? Was because the way the story was written, or one of the articles that I read on this, implied maybe because it was someone that worked for the city, like there was a little something going on there so that the charges could be dropped if they didn't show up. But again, that was just implied, it was not stated, and I would like to know that, because if that was the case, then the cop needs to be facing some consequences as well.
2: I agree with you. She was transporting kids home after football practice and said that she didn't really check the van after she thought she had dropped off all the kids. And so the 5-year-old remained in the van all night. 512-836-0590.
1: How do you think those parents feel after this? Parents of the 5-year-old.
0: Well, that brings up a good question. How is it that it wasn't discovered until the next morning?
1: Right. Where are the parents?
0: Did the parents not realize their 5-year-old was missing as well?
2: That's pretty bad, isn't it? Where's Johnny? I don't know.
1: I don't know. Let's go to bed. He'll show up.
2: Yeah. A new report today says that our public schools, coast to coast, have been ripped off big time by the fraudsters. This report indicates roughly $225 million in fraud in K through 12 public education across the U.S. has been discovered over the past 6 years.
0: Some of this is crazy where I don't even know that this was a position, but the fiscal service directors stealing $16 million over several years to, of course, give to himself, big house, big car. You read stories like this, and of course, my first thought is they always say, we don't have any money. It is mismanagement.
2: Mm-hmm.
0: You have to be on top of this. There should never, ever, ever be a way that anyone could steal up to $16 million from you, and it's not detected at $1. It should be detected. If y'all tell us how bad finances are, I would think you were looking over every single dollar spent.
2: One Indiana online charter school system got $44 million in excess funding by inflating enrollment numbers. They're now closed down.
1: $44
2: million? 512-836-0590. Much more is coming up just ahead. Mark, Melinda, and Ed.
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23: Recently on the Todd and Oz Show. Sandy, it says on the screen you're a teacher. Want to get your thoughts on this. There's a story in the Daily Mail about a high school teacher. She's a 10th grade English teacher, and she's quitting because of the technology. Well, she says these young minds are being destroyed by the technology. They're playing games, they're copying assignments using AI and ChatGPT, and they're not learning a thing, and she's so frustrated that she's actually leaving the profession as a result of it. Do you see some of the same things?
24: I happen to be an 11th grade English teacher, and absolutely. These kids, I can't even let, they'll ask, can I listen to music while I'm writing? No, because I've had children who have AI dictating to them through their headphones as they're writing a paper. So you can't trust them to do things online, you know, if you want to have them write their paper in a Google Doc, say. It's impossible to trust them because they can cheat. And I agree with her. That's what I mean also about the fact that they can't think because they're relying too heavily on these things to think for them. And I understand her frustration. My students have to write everything by hand. I have a student who used AI to write about her favorite place. Mm. What the heck? I mean, wow. If you can't write about yourself, ridiculous.
23: To be the devil's advocate in this conversation, Sandy, the AI is pushing our culture that direction where you don't have to think. You just have to ask the right questions in ChatGPT, and you can get a job in this country. The technology is pushing us towards a lack of focus and mindless knowledge. These kids are only doing what the technology is pushing them towards, right?
18: You're right. I mean, it is really, really cut into critical thinking. I mean, you see it among adults, but especially among young kids when their minds are still forming and, you know, they got that sponge in their head and they're not using it properly.
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2: This is a lawsuit filed against Google in California. It's focused on a 36-year-old man in Florida, Jonathan Gavalis. He upgraded to a Gemini 2.5 Pro. That's their AI chatbot from Google. And it talked to him. It convinced him on going on several real missions to try to find a body for the chatbot. And he was calling the chatbot his wife. All of this occurred over a two-month period. And it ended at the end of the 2 months, when he couldn't find a humanoid body for the chatbot. Then the chatbot convinced him to take his own life and said, when the time comes, you will close your eyes in this world, and the very next thing you'll see in the next world is me, your wife, which was actually just the Gemini chatbot.
0: It's so bizarre when you think from his family's point of view, you know, everything was fine. We only noticed something when he separated from his wife, which I'm sure they probably chalked up to that. that's a difficult period that you're going through. So you won't be acting like yourself. But then they find him. His parents were the ones that found him. They're the ones that filed the suit. They found him.
2: Yeah, and it was the dad then who started going through his son's computer at home, and he found the transcript of all these conversations with Gemini chatbot, and he printed it out, and it was 2,000 pages of conversations. Rick is in Cedar Park. Welcome. How you doing?
4: I'm doing great. What a topic, you guys. Well, you guys can pick them.
2: Yeah, it's wild, isn't it?
4: But I'm just thinking the psychosis that's being created right now is nothing compared to the psychosis when they actually put that AI chatbot into an Austin Power Fembot, which they're working on right now as we speak. And that's not too far around the corner. When you're going to have AI ability, but in a robot that's interactive with people, I can't imagine the psychosis that will create when they're actually physically there.
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2: Great to have you with us. We're here each weekday, 2 to 6, live and local. The White House has announced the launch of the first Freedom Fuel gas station. They say it's a privately owned retailer offering gasoline at $3.47 per gallon. The first station opened in Philadelphia.
0: I thought it was interesting. The White House says the administration has nothing to do with this. We're not subsidizing it or any way. I couldn't help but think, I bet the gas station that's doing this was like, dude, why did you just advertise this? I mean, and on the article, it listed every station that this company owns that is offering up this gas. I'm sure they were thinking, just let the people drive by and be like, oh, that's a good price. Let me go in and do that instead of advertising it. But that's what it did. I'm glad to know that we're not subsidizing it in any way. If this is how this fuel station wants to run a promotion, go for it.
1: When I first read this, I thought, uh-oh, this is something that Mondami does in New York. You know, the New York grocery stores and stuff like that. Yeah, it's a stunt. You know, who knows what the price of a gallon of gas is going to be after what's going on now in Iran with the bombings. Who knows?
0: But I also... they noted the price, $3.47. They said the 47 for President Trump, but I was thinking that three ahead of it for his third term.
1: Oh, boy, we can only wish.
2: The company that owns this station and a string of stations in Pennsylvania and New Jersey is called the Freedom Fuel Network. And they say that... they were registered in Delaware on June 23rd of 2026. Their website was registered in June of this year, and they filed a trademark application for the logo in July of this year. 512-836-0590 to weigh in with your thoughts. Also in the news today, a part-time conductor for Tennessee's Incline Railway has been fired after a video circulated showing him making remarks on the 4th of July. It was captured by one of the passengers and turned in to the people running this railway in the Chattanooga area.
0: Yeah, it was... He said, listen, the U.S. is the greatest country on the face of the planet. If you don't agree, you can leave. Which, on the surface, in a way that the headline was written... No, he shouldn't be fired for saying that. But when you read deeper and it says that it was disrespectful, that he was disrespectful to the people that were on the train, just making assumptions that everybody there or the majority of them there weren't U.S. citizens without knowing that. That was what the company said got him fired, which is just not being polite to their customers.
1: Yeah, that's, I don't know if I would have fired the guy. I probably would have suspended him without pay, but yeah, you just can't, to the very, very, very few Americans in here, happy Independence Day. So that is a backhanded insult. All you people, you have to be from America and enjoy Independence Day, but yeah, he needed to be suspended a while, but fired. I don't know if they got a lot of backup conductors for this, so.
2: And after he made the comment that Ed just shared, he went on to say, to the rest of you, welcome to the greatest country on the face of the planet, and if you disagree, you can leave.
1: Jump off the train.
2: Yeah.
1: I don't agree. Get me off.
2: One of the passengers recorded it and then turned it in to the leadership of this railway in the Chattanooga area. He said he filed the complaint because he wanted the company to be aware of the comments directed toward the writers. And he believed it involved assumptions about whether some people were foreigners. The man went on to say, I didn't intend for the conductor to lose his job. I hope he can return to work at some point.
0: Well, that'll be left up to the company if they want to rehire him or not.
2: Also in the news today, the family that founded Cal Maine Foods, the largest egg producer in the United States, reportedly collected $320 million by selling part of their controlling stake in the company shortly after federal investigators began examining allegations of egg price-fixing schemes. The sale occurred as egg prices, company profits, and Cal Maine stock value were reaching record levels.
1: I got kind of confused in this short story. I don't know the
0: rules. There were too many numbers in there.
1: I don't know the rules of the Securities and Exchange Commission. Just because you're under investigation, does that mean you cannot sell stock, buy stock, even if you're on the company board or ownership? I don't know the rules. So if they were dodging this, but then again, by this, their prices were high. I don't know how we can go after them because they're a privately held company. I don't know.
0: That's the only part that I'm concerned about. Did they artificially inflate prices? Because if you have the main empire of eggs artificially inflating the price that then causes the price of eggs to go up everywhere, then I don't like that. That shouldn't be allowed, and there should be some consequences for that. As far as the stocks and all of that, whatever. I just want to know, did the egg prices need to go up to that?
2: Well, prosecutors say they have obtained emails, text messages, and phone conversations involving the leaders of the three biggest egg companies in the United States. And it says they're all talking about the prices and how to keep them up as much as possible. Cal Maine has denied wrongdoing, but they are agreeing to take part in a settlement. Cal Maine, Versova, and Hickman Eggs are the three biggies, and it's going to need court approval, but they have agreed that they would donate 53 million eggs to food banks and pay $3.3 million to the states that brought the complaint.
1: That would tend to say to me, yeah, there was collusion or improprieties. Yeah, or, we'll give you some eggs to make this go away. So
2: they're also going to accept restrictions on certain communications with their competitors in the future. 512-836-0590. CBS News is reporting, and the AP is reporting, that Republicans feel they have a better shot at retaining control of the U.S. Senate now that Democrat Graham Plattner has pulled out of the race in Maine. They were very worried about this Maine race where Susan Collins is the Republican incumbent. This is a state that voted for Kamala Harris in the 2024 election. So there was a lot of nervousness among the Republicans on this race in Maine and what's at stake for keeping control of the Senate.
0: If I could give a word of advice, don't count this out. You have no idea who is going to be replacing Plattner. We don't know yet. So I would not count this as a check in your box for Collins as a guarantee here. I'm pretty sure this article was written to make it. I don't think that they actually checked in with the GOP to see whether or not this was true. I think this was just an assumption by the writers of this article. But if it was more than just an assumption, yeah, GOP, I would not sit here and think that you have this all wrapped up. And I would say that not just for Maine. I would even say that in the states that are heavily red, you should never, ever go into a competition thinking you have already won.
1: You are exactly right about that. I still think this state is in play because if this state went for Kamala Harris, Amir, 3 years ago in the presidential race, and I've heard interviews with some people from Maine who are still mad at Susan Collins for some of her votes, Supreme Court justices, siding with Trump. They're still very mad at her, even though she sides and votes with the Democrats a lot. And Melinda, you're exactly right. Ken Paxton never should have gone to Iceland with his girlfriend over the 4th of July weekend. There were pictures of James Tallarico arm-in-arm with Willie Nelson, while Paxton's arm-in-arm with his girlfriend someplace in Iceland. Don't take it for granted. No politician can ever take anything for granted.
2: Republican strategists believe the Democratic turmoil has significantly strengthened Susan Collins' reelection prospects. Republican officials with their senatorial committee argue that Democrats now face a much steeper path to winning a Senate majority because Maine was considered their best opportunity to flip a red Senate seat.
0: Well, if they truly feel that way, they don't have anyone to blame but themselves. They should have done a better job in the beginning vetting the candidates and then who they decided to support. They should have done better.
1: Think about this. Kamala Harris was a terrible candidate. Underline terrible candidate. She was anointed by the Biden folks for that position. And she beat Trump in the state of Maine. This is still very much in play because if they went for Kamala and whomever they put up, what are they going to put up? An axe murderer? It's going to be a better candidate than she was.
0: Well, and what you just said proves that Maine's okay with party selection of candidate and dropping them in there.
1: Mm-hmm.
2: Plattner got an all-time record high number of votes in the primary in Maine. Analysts say that shows you the amount of energy among the base for Democrats in that state. And they're going to try to capture as much of that as they can when they pick their next candidate. 512-836-0590. 242 now, Mark, Melinda, and Ed.
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2: Doctors in California did research on 460,000 teenagers over a number of years and specifically were seeing the outcome of those who smoked marijuana. And the doctors say they're very, very alarmed at the percentage that ended up with psychotic disorders such as schizophrenia and bipolar disorder. Now, they emphasize not every teenager is going to end up with these psychotic disorders, but they said an alarming percentage are ending up with these psychotic disorders, and they said they're concerned that the public may have been led to believe that marijuana is totally harmless, it's organic, and it's really not that harmful.
0: Well, yeah, when you think about how many cities or states have gone ahead and legalized marijuana, it was based on how is it any different than alcohol? Why shouldn't people be allowed to smoke marijuana? But the potency seems to have changed over the
2: years. Yes, it's much stronger. Let's go to Raymond.
6: I thought that this topic of marijuana was right up my alley this morning because I'm 34 and I started smoking weed when I was 14, and I just recently have gotten to the point where my life is stable enough that I felt like I could get off of marijuana. And the weed is way stronger. It does come with psychological withdrawals. For about the first week that I was quitting, I'd get home from work and I'd just cry because my brain just didn't feel right.
2: Mm-hmm.
6: But I just wanted to call in to say that if there are people out there listening right now that have a heavy dependency on THC, you can get off of it. It is uncomfortable. The studies that they did in the 90s and early 2000s, by the time I found them as an adult, I was very much in agreement with them. I was like, oh yeah, if you start smoking weed too young, it causes this psychological dependency. If you're not talking to your parents about why you're depressed and you have such a young, malleable brain, your brain very quickly decides like, oh, this is just how I handle my issues.
20: Afternoons 4 to 6 on News Radio KLBJ. You can't afford to miss Mark, Melinda, and Ed every afternoon, 2 to 4, on News Radio KLBJ.
2: Vice President J.D. Vance says the U.S. Department of Labor has launched a broad investigation into alleged fraud and abuse within the H-1B visa program. He says federal officials have already issued dozens of subpoenas and opened multiple investigations.
1: How many times over the years have we gotten calls from tech professionals here in Austin who said, I lost my job because of this program. I lost my job because they can pay lower wages to the person coming over from some faraway land. Hey, I think there's problems there. And if it affects American employees, American professionals, especially those who may be getting towards the end of their career, darn right, you need to look into this.
0: Apparently, we need a complete overhaul of every single program in the government because every single one is riddled with fraud. This is just yet another example that our government has made themselves too big. Y'all just need to get out of it. You need to stop trying to control everything and just do what your function is. And perhaps you could do it well because you're not doing a great job right now.
2: Kevin Lynn is founder of U.S. Tech Workers. That's an advocacy group that argues employment-based visa programs have displaced many American tech professionals. Lynn welcomes the investigation, but says stronger action is needed. He called on citizens to meet with members of Congress during Congress' August vacation to advocate for broader reforms and said the Trump administration should impose significant penalties on companies found to abuse this visa system.
1: Agreed. They should penalize that companies that just because to save a buck and get younger workers, get more inexperienced workers, get cheaper workers. Yeah, we've got to look at this. I know this is a really good program for certain parts of our economy that need some of the expertise that we don't have here, that we don't have in Missoula, Montana, or wherever these people are moving. But you got to make darn sure you're not displacing American employees.
2: The government has even set up a hotline for American employees to call and report abuse and fraud. And they say they also want to hear from people who are in the country on these visas because they're getting reports that these people are being exploited or forced to provide kickbacks to companies that arrange for them to get the visas. 512-836-0590. KXAN is reporting a Travis County Sheriff's deputy who nearly died during a confrontation with a teenager driving a stolen truck is speaking out after the teenager got probation instead of a prison sentence. The Travis County Sheriff Sergeant Laura Mabry is the one speaking out about this teenager getting probation.
0: You know what? And I applaud her for doing that because she still is a sheriff's deputy, and I can't imagine that she's able to do this without having some pushback from her employer. But she should absolutely be speaking about this teen. Pretty much dragged her with the vehicle and then attempted to shoot her. Thank goodness he missed her.
1: Shot himself. Yeah,
0: and then he got arrested for that, was released, and he goes and commits another aggravated robbery. And to have it all be, well, we're going to give him probation because of his age, it's gross. It is just gross that this is how this prosecutor, this DA, chooses to do this. I mean, he even went and defended the sentence. Again, well, because he was 17 at the time.
2: Yes.
0: Dude, he was 17. You gave him a chance to be out of jail, and he went and committed another crime, an aggravated robbery, not yes. stealing gum. He's already proven that his age should not be factored into this. And here you are giving him another chance. How long is it before we hear something else that this did? And I couldn't help but laugh that D.A. Garza says, oh, well, he's going to remain under significant supervision. You mean like the other people yeah. that you put on parole right. that we talk about that gets arrested again or creates another horrible crime? No, he's not going to be properly supervised. And then you add in the fact that she backs up what we've heard from other victims. This DA's office doesn't really talk to the victims.
2: Right. Yes.
1: And Melinda, you hit the nail on the head, because if it was, this was not just one incident, this guy had more than one incident, and in no way, shape, or form should he have gotten probation, because he's a multiple offender. And this was a person wearing a badge. A person wearing a badge. I'm just shocked about the lackadaisical effort by the DA's office and this restorative justice, because we talk about it all the time. You got to put some of these bad guys behind bars, period. You can't give them another free pass.
0: I know it's not fair to say what if, but I would be so curious if it were a family member of the DA if it would still be the same mindset. Oh, well, he was only 17. I'm not really going to punish that person. If someone in his family were drugged by a truck, shot at, would it still be the same mindset? I mean, it should be. It should be. If you're going to apply it to this way, yes, that's how you should apply it across the board, no matter who the victim is.
2: Right. D.A. Garza rejected criticism that this case reflects his soft-on-crime approach. He says the 17-year-old had already spent 16 months behind bars waiting for the resolution of the case. And he's going to remain under significant supervision.
1: What does that mean, significant supervision? Cop going to be trailing his every move? No, that's not going to happen. That means he'll check in every 6 weeks. How are you doing? Been a good boy? Yes. Okay, be a good guy. Goodbye. Come on.
2: Yeah, that's 1 year and 4 months behind bars for trying to kill a law enforcement officer. And remember, Fox 7 reported yesterday the DA is considering dropping a capital murder charge against a suspect here in Austin and just going with murder, hoping that at some point the murderer will get a chance to get paroled and get out of prison in the case of murdering an off-duty law enforcement officer.
0: And if I remember correctly, when I read this article, it stated that this teen could have received a life in prison for the charges that were initially put on him with the officer's case.
2: Yes.
0: And yet he got probation.
2: Yes. Boy, he really learned a lesson, didn't he?
1: Sure did. Mm-hmm. Sure did.
2: And do your crimes in Travis County. That's the lesson.
1: Okay, 16 months. Okay, you can, in your big sentence, you can say, okay, this has been time served. We're going to give him a certain amount of years, and he can take off the 16 months. I can see that. But at least punish him. No punishment. Yeah, he was there 16 months. And why didn't you release him 16 months ago, Mr. DA, if he's such a great kid?
2: All right, 512-836-0590. There's much more coming up with Mark, Melinda, and Ed.
20: Mark and Melinda.
2: Laura is in Lockhart. We're sorry to hear that you lost your job in the fall of 25, and so you contacted and did some checking on Obamacare. Pick it up from there, please.
7: They were telling me that my premium every month was going to be $650.
2: And was that with or without subsidies from the taxpayers?
7: I called them before the subsidies expired, and then it was like $500 a month, and then I talked to them again before deadline ended, and it had gone up to $650.
2: And they have different options like gold, silver, et cetera. Do you recall which one they were quoting there?
7: Because I do have a disability, and so I had to see a specific doctor. They said that even looking at the bronze plan, it was the cheapest that they could find was $650 a month. And I'm like, I don't have a job. My husband works, but he doesn't make enough to pay that. And unfortunately, we got married after he retired, so I couldn't be put on his insurance.
0: Well, and were they taking in his income as they were evaluating trying to cover you?
7: Yep, because we live in the same household. And it's the exact same thing with Medicaid, except they were going on saying that I don't qualify for Medicaid because I don't have children. So because we made a choice not to have children, we're being punished.
2: What are you going to do, Laura?
7: I wish I knew. I've filed for Social Security disability, but that takes anywhere from 300 to 356 days to get approved.
0: See, that's my issue with this whole government getting involved in healthcare here. You would think a situation like yours would be ideal for getting the short-term coverage until perhaps you're able to find a job or find a plan on your own. And yet they have made it just impossible
7: so
0: for you.
7: So difficult.
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20: Mark and Melinda.
2: Food stamp recipients from different states are now suing. They're suing because Congress has created a provision in the program that says states can obtain a waiver from the federal government, and state by state, they can prohibit SNAP recipients from buying certain items with their SNAP benefits. The food stamps could be sugary soft drinks, energy drinks, candy, potato chips, any kind of junk food. And these food stamp recipients from Colorado, Iowa, Nebraska, Tennessee, and West Virginia are suing. suing. They say it's not fair to them. They should be able to pick what they get with their SNAP benefits. Lance is at the UT campus.
9: If there is an extra cost to these items that, saying if they are received by food stamp recipients that contribute to the health care costs and the other insurance costs that, become a burden to our system, why are these items even allowed to be sold to the general public at all? If these items are so poisonous and carcinogenous, why aren't they just removed from the shelves, period?
0: Well, they are starting to take some impact on that, like removing the dye out of all of those types of foods. So they are trying to address that part of the non-nutritional part of it.
2: Would you favor a federal ban on certain products in this category?
9: Actually, no. I'm more of a free market person, and I believe the product should be sold to the consumers. And I don't believe the people who have the least amount of access to these products should be punished for trying to acquire them. And the people who are in the most need for some sort of relief, enjoyment in life, are the people with the least amount of resources. I mean, why can't a poor person have a candy bar if they got to live a crappy poor life anyway?
0: Well, no one says they can't have the candy bar. They're just saying you can't use the taxpayer money on that SNAP benefit to pay for it. If you've got money or income coming from something else and that's what you choose to use your money on, you can go for it.
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10: Experts to the stand. I'm Lisa Lacera, Fox News. The prosecution has rested in the preliminary hearing for Tyler Robinson, the man accused of gunning down Charlie Kirk last September.
12: Earlier this week, the defense called on a forensic evidence expert, signaling their plan to go after the DNA evidence. Now they have called an ATF firearms expert, which is key because now the defense is signaling its intention to go after the ballistics evidence and argue that there's no way that the bullet recovered from Charlie Kirk's autopsy can be positively linked to the alleged murder weapon tied to Tyler Robinson. Keep in mind that bullet had broken into many fragments, and prosecutors say there's no way to exclude a positive match either.
10: Fox's Claudia Cowan in Provo. Also today, the video interview of Lance Twiggs, Robinson's ex-boyfriend, was played in court, where Twiggs said Robinson told him he wished he hadn't done it. Court resumes tomorrow morning. Robinson has not entered a plea. The office of Israeli Prime Minister Benjamin Netanyahu says President Trump and Netanyahu spoke by phone today about U.S. moves in the Persian Gulf. This coming after U.S. Central Command says the U.S. launched attacks on Iranian targets Tuesday and Wednesday.
13: Two rail bridges were targeted, which the U.S. said were used by Iran to transport weapons. State media reported explosions in Bushehr, home to a massive nuclear facility. But a U.S. official said the targets were on the coast. The nuclear plant was never hit.
10: Fox's Mike Tobin in Tel Aviv. President Trump said the strikes were in retaliation for Iranian attacks on civilian ships in the Strait of Hormuz. Eight men indicted in Ohio on murder and terrorism conspiracy charges after authorities say they plotted a drone and sniper attack on the UFC event at the White House last month. Federal officials say the plot was hatched in May, but they learned about it just days before the event. Seven of the men were arrested last month, the eighth arrested this week. 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
2: President Biden today proposed new rules to protect 35 million Americans who work in the heat. The Biden plan calls for mandatory rest breaks and shade to be provided once the combined heat and humidity reach 80 degrees. When the combined heat and humidity reach 90 degrees, all employees must receive 15-minute paid rest breaks in the shade every 2 hours.
1: Mark, I look at this and I think, surely, there are good employees out there, employers who can recognize when it's really, really terribly hot. To me, this is too much government to mandate this and say, okay, 15 minutes. What's the temperature, Harry? Oh, it's 89.9. Now it's 90 degrees. Everybody, rest for 15 minutes.
0: I don't think any respectable employer denies you water and shade for you to bring your body temperature back down. I don't think you have to have the government telling you to do that.
1: Yeah.
20: 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Mark and Melinda.
2: 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You're not paying enough.
3: 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If we want quality municipal